0: We head into the five. We'll talk about a couple of things. The life and times of Hayden Panettiere. Her mother, her estranged mother, has spoken out to publications. We'll talk about that. And the Lakers sale. I think Jeannie Buss is going to hang on to her 18%. I, in the meantime, would hang around if I you.
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3: News this hour from Town Hall. I'm Keith Peters in Washington. Voters in several states weigh key races for governor, Senate, and House races.
4: Alaska, Florida, and Wyoming hold primaries as California voters pick a successor for Representative Eric Swalwell, who resigned from Congress amid sexual assault allegations earlier this year. In Florida, Trump-backed Byron Donalds is running to become the state's first black governor. Redistricting has created skirmishes for Democrats in Florida House races. Wyoming sees open seats for governor, U.S. Senate, and U.S. House. In Alaska, incumbent Republican Senator Dan Sullivan, a Trump ally, faces another candidate also named Dan Sullivan. These contests will shape the fiercely contested midterms this fall and offer a referendum on President Trump's second term.
3: Correspondent Julie Walker. President Trump is asserting that the Strait of Hormuz is open for traffic.
5: President Donald Trump says the U.S. has no planned talks with Iran and insists that the Strait of Hormuz remains open and operating, despite limited traffic and a reported strike on a ship exiting the waterway. Earlier this week, Trump also threatened to bomb Oman as the country sought a deal with Iran to manage shipping traffic through the strait. Iran says the waterway will not reopen until the U.S. meets its conditions. Shipping data platform Kepler says transits fell nearly 20% through the Strait of Hormuz last week. I'm Lisa Dwyer.
3: Recovery efforts are underway in Hawaii after Tropical Storm Lala battered the archipelago and caused destructive flooding and widespread power outages. The storm on Tuesday was moving west far from the islands. On Wall Street, the Dow down by 116 points, the S&P 500 lower by 53. More on these stories available at townhall.com.
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7: A public meeting tomorrow night will give Bakersfield residents a chance to weigh in on the city's growing network of Flock license plate cameras. I'm Rob Archer. Police say the cameras help find stolen cars, they track suspects, and they solve crimes faster. Critics say the system raises privacy concerns. They want stronger limits on how that information is collected and shared. The meeting starts at 5:30 tomorrow night at Salon Juarez Hall on East 18th Street. A Kern County homeless recovery leader has helped shape a new national guide for treating addiction among homeless people. Carlos Valdovinos, executive director of the mission at Kern County, joined about two dozen professionals from around the country to work on the federal toolkit. He's pushed for longer-term recovery programs, transitional housing, mentoring, and job training. Hot Wheels Monster Trucks Live is coming to Dignity Health Arena this weekend. The Glow and Fire Tour runs Saturday and Sunday with trucks including Bigfoot, Bone Shaker, and Mega Rex, along with freestyle motocross riders. Kern County property owners are being reminded that unsecured property taxes are due by August 31st. Those are taxes on property that is not land or buildings, such as business equipment, boats, and aircraft. Payments after the deadline face a 10% penalty.

0: A 21-year-old woman is facing a second-degree murder charge after a man was stabbed to death Monday afternoon at a home on White Lane. Police say the suspect and the victim knew each other. Temperatures begin climbing again with around 103 expected tomorrow and 106 Thursday before easing back a little Friday. And Amtrak's Gold Runner route through Kern County is getting nearly $43 million in federal money for safety and access improvements, including a new overpass in Shafter. I'm Rob Archer in the Kern Newsroom with news every half hour and when it breaks on News Talk 96.1 and AM 1230 KERN.
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5: 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Everybody is still talking about Hayden Panettiere as we learn more about her untimely death and her connection with this nitwit Brian Nickerson. It's now been confirmed that Brian and his brother Zach were in the Airbnb where they were living in Greenville, by the way. We weren't in the zip code. What do we say? Greensboro, Greenfield, Greenland, Green Shakes. We said everything but Greenville. And there's no excuse for you. Cities. It's me. Like, I don't know, South Carolina? My daddy's home state? I don't know the South? Good googly moogly. But anyway, they were both there. And I told you what TMZ reported, that there were witnesses that saw the two men, the two brothers, outside of the house after the police arrived. And Page Six was right. The television stations had it wrong. It was 1:50 in the afternoon. The initial reports, as I always remind you guys, are always the most inconsistent and inaccurate. And they were. They said it happened at 1:50 in the morning. But it happened in the middle of the afternoon. And they had just gotten to South Carolina. They were spotted leaving LAX because, again, as we talked about whenever we talk about TMZ, I don't know if they have inside information on people's schedules or whether they have, you know, ties to their publicists. Because do you remember the big birth of TMZ?
6: Honestly, not really.
5: Oh, it used to be they would run from them. They'd be like, get away from me. I don't want to talk to you.
6: Oh, you mean like that? Yeah, I know how they just wouldn't have nothing to do with
5: it. Nothing to do with them. And then there was this transition where I think Harvey instructed his guys, A, be more polite, be friendlier, don't be confrontational, don't just shove the camera in their face, talk to them first, and then bring up the camera. And then I think the celebrities realized, you know, this is essentially like paparazzi. This is like free advertising. And then the show got really popular. And by the way, whoever told me that it's on the CW, no, it's not. Now, I don't know if the CW produces different shows for Spectrum than it does for Direct, but on DirecTV, TMZ is never on Channel 14, CW. It's just not. So thanks for the misinformation. But they are the ones, they've been owning the story, TMZ has. What does it stand for again?
6: 30-mile radius, or 30-mile zone.
5: 30-mile zone. But apparently she had hidden her reconciliation with this Brian Nickerson. Her mother has spoken out to, I think it was Vogue, and basically said that they were estranged, that there was a period.

0: period in her career, Hayden's career, where she basically said, and this is according to Hayden, who's talked about this. Remember, she wrote a memoir. You know you're in trouble when you're in your 30s and you're writing your memoirs. You know what I mean? I mean, she was an old soul. She'd lived through a lot. And I guess that makes sense when you're in show business at age 10. You know what I'm saying? In fact, here is a clip of Hayden Panettiere. This is a great scene in the film, by the way. And again, if you have not seen Remember the Titans, it's one of the top 10 or 15 sports films. It really is. And it's probably one of the top 10 Denzel Washington films of all time. And this scene, not only is she great, but Denzel is great in the scene. Here is Hayden Panettiere.
1: You're still weak on the left side.
2: We're not weak on the left side. We just gotta work hard on the left side. That's all.
1: It's not the problem.
2: What is the problem?
1: I think it is, but it ain't.
2: Well, tell me what the problem. It's not. It's a run anyway. It's not a pass. The veer is a run, not a pass.
3: All right, you two. That's enough of that. Cheryl, don't you want to play with Nikki?
1: I hate playing with dolls. I'm not playing. I'm accessorized.
2: Yeah, why don't you go accessorize? Don't you want to go accessorize with me?
0: And then she gives Denzel a look like, have you lost your mind? It's a great film and a great scene. And she's a very talented girl. She really was. But she hooked up with this Brian Nickerson. And if you weren't with us yesterday or if you haven't engaged in this story, he was knocking her around and confessed to it. And she wrote about it in her memoirs. And we played the TMZ interview with Brian Nickerson, where he admitted that he knocked her around. According to her memoirs, he slammed her face into a wall and he punched her face so badly that she didn't leave her apartment for 2 weeks. How these talented, beautiful, successful women latch on to these horrible human beings that absolutely manipulate and ruin their lives, I will never understand. And you know it's bad when, and I've had friends that are in relationships like this, when they go back to an abuser and they keep it a secret. Because apparently they were seen at LAX like last March. But all the publications are reporting that, according to their friends, they found out that they've been reconciled for about 2 weeks. And then I guess TMZ spotted them on a flight out of LAX on Saturday. Excuse me. And they got to South Carolina and she died the very next day. Died the very next day. Here is Hayden Panettiere. This is an interview where she's talking about her pain and what she's been through. And you can hear a 30-something human being who's in trouble.
4: I finally feel like I have shaken off all of this darkness and this negativity. And that means that I've closed one door and another door is opened and I can feel it open and I can feel all the possibility, all the possibilities, all the exciting possibilities. I feel like I have a lot more life to live.
0: If I didn't tell you that was Hayden Panettiere, you would have thought that was a 67-year-old woman. I mean, that was just a couple of months ago. And she sounds like she's on her deathbed. And perhaps she was. Maybe it's not Nickerson. Maybe she's been on drugs this whole time. Who knows? But that broke my heart when I heard that late last night. That's why I sent it to you last night. Because as soon as I saw it, I said, let me send this to Chris. I'm definitely going to play this because it just broke me up. It really did. You think you got life by the tail. You're in Hollywood. Awards. She marries one of the greatest boxers. You know, I was checking out Klitschko. He and his brother, I mixed up their brothers. I don't know if I said it on the air, but I know I talked about it with Randy. I may have talked about it with you, that I mixed up the Klitschko brothers for Andrew Gullotta. Andrew Gullotta was the guy that quit after two rounds with Mike Tyson, and his trainer was trying to put his mouthpiece back in. He kept spitting it out and he walked out of the palace and they threw beers and bottles at him That was not the Klitschko's. The Klitschko's are actually pretty good guys, and they were great.

0: great boxers. They both were heavyweight champions at one point. Two brothers that looked like identical twins. And one of the brothers, I think the other brother, not Hayden Panettiere's baby daddy. She had a baby with him who she gave sole custody to, just to show at least she had a head on her shoulders to some degree. You know what I mean? I mean, obviously she didn't have her head on her shoulders because she got addicted to opioids and she died. But at least she recognized, I'm ruining my daughter's life and I have to step out and let my husband raise this child. But his brother was the mayor of Kiev. They're both Ukrainian, obviously. And he still, since 2014, I think, has been the mayor of Ukraine, Kiev. Here's more. This is older video audio of Hayden Panettiere talking about her introduction to drugs.
1: It's somebody that represented me, and she introduced me at 15 years old to the happy pill. And I had no idea what door that would open for me, you know, when it came to addiction. As I got older, it became something that I almost couldn't live without. It was alcohol and it was opiates. It became opiates. You're like grasping for anything, anything to make you feel happy, to make you feel happy, even, and it's usually just for a moment, and then all of a sudden you're sad again, and you're not just sad, but you're feeling worse than you even did before, and it just becomes this horrible cycle, you know, this cycle of just self-destruction. I got myself, you know, to treatment. I finally made that call and said, I need help.
0: I don't know if you've ever lived with or watched or been friends with an addict. I've had two that I've known, and it's the most heartbreaking thing in the world, because it involves, particularly if it's drugs, it involves going to rehab and slipping, because very few people go to rehab and they come out and it's over with. It's behind me. There are some, and you may be watching and saying, I did it, Ralph. Well, get on your hands and knees and thank your Lord and Savior, because most people go through slips and getting involved in the lifestyle, and it's kind of a cycle until they have to hit rock bottom, as we've heard for decades. And that normally involves jail. That normally involves acting a fool somewhere. It's just a god-awful process that I have witnessed firsthand, and it's just never easy. It's just never, ever easy. And it's never clean. And as much as the family may want this person to go, until they're willing to commit to this, there's nothing you can do. There's absolutely nothing you can do. And it doesn't matter what lifestyle or what the parents did or what, how intelligent the child is or the person is. It's just one of the most horrendous things in the world to watch, because it impacts the entire family. In fact, I saw a family disintegrate because the other kids felt like their older brother, who was the drug addict, was drawing so much attention from the family that the other three kids felt like they, in cahoots, they came together and like, well, what about us? You know, you guys pay no attention to us. You put all this attention to him, and he's a POS. And he burns us every single time. And I saw it absolutely disintegrate a family. And it's worst thing in the world. And she gets back with this guy, and within 2 weeks, she's dead. Just crazy. Let's go ahead and take a break, and we come back. We'll try to squeeze in, or maybe I'll do it at the bottom of the hour. The Lakers sale. I think Jeannie Buss is going to win. I think she's got high-powered attorneys. I think her brothers are a bunch of knuckleheads. They've tried this before. They tried it back in 2017. They tried a power grab to kick their sister out. And she eventually went to court and won and ended up firing them. We'll get into that after the break. Then at the bottom of the hour,

0: Dodgers have put Edwin Diaz on the IL after a just humiliating night last night. The Dodgers romped in Denver, but they tried to, you know, Doc, being a player's coach, tried to give his ailing closer some confidence, and 11-2 turned into 11-5, and they had to get Tanner Scott up, but finally he got a fly ball to end the damn ball game. But 11-2, and Tanner Scott had to get up in the bullpen. Base hit, hit batter, hard fly ball out, double down the line, base hit up the middle. It was just, and maybe that's what it is. Maybe he's just been injured, you know? Or maybe we're just cursed. I call it the Clayton Kershaw curse, or the Clayton Kershaw. Don't tell me, Kenley Jansen curse. We haven't had a good stopper since Eric Gagne. Good googling. Quick timeout, come right back. It's TRBS on a Tuesday, right here on Newstalk 96.1, AM 1230. 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

What the hell is this? Oh, is this Hayden? Wow. Talented gal. It's very, very sad. I don't have time to get into the Bus family situation. I'll do that at the bottom of the hour. But just to give you a sense of what happened in the ninth inning, I screenshot the sequence. This is what Diaz, 11-2 he came in. His first batter, Castro, singled to center. Rumfield was hit by a pitch. Norby lined out to center, a hard out to Andy Páez. Amador singled to center. Castro scored. Rumfield went to second. Sullivan singled to center. Amador to second. Rumfield to third. Tovar hit a sacrifice fly to left. Rumfield scored. Veen doubled to right. Amador scored. V. Sullivan to right. And finally, Beck flied out. He gave up 3 runs in 1 inning. His ERA now is, in the last 3 games, 15.38 with 3 blown saves. His ERA for the season is over 11. And I don't know if it's the curse of Kenley Jansen or whether he's injured. I don't know. They put him on the IL today. Thank you, Big Dog, for tightening me up with that. But I don't know what's going on. I have more faith in Tanner Scott, who I assume becomes now the closer, because Diaz isn't even on the ball club. So we'll see tonight. In fact, the ball game gets started there in Denver. It starts in about 20 minutes. But we're in deep trouble. And then Eric Karros, really, I think, sent a horrible message for Kyle Tucker. He basically said in the middle of the broadcast, I was watching the whole game, and it went viral because there was a scene where Kyle Tucker was sitting by himself in the dugout.

0: and he just had his head down, and then he picked his head back up, and he wiped one of his eyes, and they tried to claim that he was crying. I don't think he was crying, but he was clearly distraught. I mean, he dropped a fly ball. He's a Major League Baseball player, and in the last three games, he's dropped balls in two of them as he's going 0 for 27. And the crazy thing is, it has to be the Dodger thing. It has to be the LA thing. Because he's hitting 265 on the road. That's good enough. I mean, it's not for $60 million a year, but we put up with it, 265. But he's got the worst record at home of any baseball player in Major League Baseball. He's hitting .150 at Dodger Stadium. And that's just not going to get it done. And Eric Carroll's put the mojo on him by saying they need to send him to Arizona. And as I said at the top of the show, at least he didn't say they need to send him down and hit some brown baseballs in Oklahoma City in AAA. Let him ride on a bus for a couple of days. But you can't do that to a vet like Tucker. Maybe you can do that to Kike and Andy Páez and guys like that, but you can't pay a guy $60 million and tell him to go ride a bus in Oklahoma City. You know what I'm saying? You say, screw that, I'll hire my own private limo, get to the games. But Carroll said he should go to Glendale and work out whatever the hell's going on, because it's just not working. 0 for 27 and .150 on the road, that's untenable. That's unsustainable. And the closer we get to the playoffs, and the more, I mean, because as Carroll did say on the broadcast last night, both he and Diaz, and maybe even Mookie to some certain degree, have enough time to work out their situation. Again, as I said in April, remember this, I said this in April, we don't give a damn about the regular season. We are a September, October ball club. So if Tucker can pull his head out of his behind and contribute in the playoffs and help us get back to the World Series, it's the Guggenheim's money. What do we care? $60 million bucks for 4 years? $240 million? It's the stupidest deal I've ever heard, but it is what a TI is. We'll talk about Jeannie Buss when we come back. Don't go anywhere.
1: With SRN News, I'm Keith Peters in Washington. Congressman Byron Donalds has won the Republican nomination for Florida governor. Former Representative David Jolly won the Democratic nomination, setting the stage for a November contest to replace outgoing Governor Ron DeSantis. In Tuesday's primary, State Representative Angie Nixon won the Democratic nomination for U.S. Senate, defeating Alex Vindman. She will face Senator Ashley Moody, who won the Republican nomination for a special election. They are competing to finish the final 2 years of Marco Rubio's term. The primaries are defining a midterm ballot set to test President Donald Trump's grip on his adopted state. On Wall Street, the Dow down by 116 points, the Nasdaq dropping 355, the S&P 500 lower by 53. More details at srnnews.com.
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3: I'm Rob Archer. A Kern County homeless recovery leader has helped write a new national guide for treating addiction among homeless people. Carlos Baldovinas, who runs the mission at Kern County, worked with about two dozen people from around the country. The guide focuses on longer-term recovery, transitional housing, mentoring, and helping people find work. A public meeting tomorrow night will give Bakersfield residents a chance to weigh in on the city's Flock license plate cameras. Police say the cameras help solve crimes. Critics raise privacy concerns. 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

0: We got breaking news out of Florida. It's only 8:30 in Florida. However, Fox News is declaring Congressman Byron Donalds, the African-American Republican who is backed by Donald Trump, who is taking on Jay Collins, the sitting lieutenant governor, who is backed by sitting governor, outgoing governor Ron DeSantis. Byron Donalds is your Republican nominee for governor. He will now take on David Joly, who is winning with about 62% of the Democratic vote. And this is going to be a fascinating race. And Byron Donalds could screw around and become Florida's very first African-American governor. I've always been a fan of this guy. First got turned on to him during Kevin McCarthy's, why is the boss he keep bad-mouthing you and JR and your station? It's on Facebook again right now. Why do my friends highlight idiots like David Abbasi and then ask me why he's doing it? Here, let me tell you why David Abbasi is bad-mouthing me. How the hell do I know what is in the mind of David Abbasi? Really? Anybody? As I told somebody who I was talking about this with last night, it is a compliment to have a certified nut say bad things about you. I was going to leave it alone, but of course, somebody's going to interrupt my show to ask me about somebody bagging on me. I just don't understand people. I really don't. But since we're in the midst of this, I will deal with it. Abbasi went on the air. That was Abbasi who called, by the way.
1: Yeah, I figured that out today.
0: Did you know that at the time?
1: No, at the time, no.
0: I didn't either. But then when he went on Facebook, I kind of put it together. And isn't David Abbasi still facing the 911 charges?
1: I honestly have no idea.
0: Where the city, he was calling 911 over and over and over and over and over again. But you know what? I like having David Abbasi in our community as a radio talk show host because he's entertaining as hell. Let me just tell you what he put on Facebook. Hang on a second. Thanks, Anthony, by the way. Thanks for bringing that to my attention. Next time somebody's talking smack about you, I'll call you and ask you, why is somebody talking smack about you? I don't understand why people want to bring that to your attention. It's like, don't you have anything better to do? No, I guess not. So David Abbasi put on, Ralph Bailey cut me off on air intentionally, suppressing evidence of crimes. Shame on him. At the Board of, well, he goes on and has this long thing about where he says, I should be locked up. I should be jailed. He said, yet here's a violence, conflict of interest laws and government. Ralph Bailey owes me another apology again for interrupting me while I'm trying to provide proof of crimes. He is intentionally suppressing evidence of crimes and should be held criminally liable. That is a grown-ass man who has to figure out how to pay his bills and feed himself, and how he is living and moving around is amazing because I think this guy is certifiable. And the reason I was about to go into saying that I like David Abbasi is because he's a great fodder for news. Yeah, Julie Solis. These nut jobs are great radio fodder. They really are. And Abbasi is, he's lucky that people don't sue him. People don't, he's a gnat on people's ass. So nobody really pays attention to him other than the Facebook warriors that live on Facebook and read everything that everybody says and comments and reacts to everything that everybody says. And it is really a degradation of our society. It really is. These keyboard warriors like David Abbasi and others that read this nonsense. And it's not, and it'd be different if it was smart. Like, he's saying that I should be held criminally liable because I wouldn't let him talk on our radio show. And really, the truth of the matter is, it was a hard break, wasn't it, Chris? It was at the top of the hour. Bowers was about to come on at 4 o'clock, and we just ran out of time. Although, let me be honest, had it not been a heartbreak, I still would have cut him off. He absolutely slandered Michael Bowers. He was lying just about everything that came out of his pie hole, which is the David Abbasi way. He's about as dishonest as the day is long. And I'm actually shocked that I'm taking this amount of time to talk about this nut. But it's just, it's every community has one. You know, it's unfortunate we've got about 7 or 8. We might even have one working here. But it's sad. It really is. That these guys have nothing in their lives. And this is what they feed on. That I should be criminally held liable for suppressing evidence. Well, if you've got evidence of a crime, Mr. Abbasi, why won't you take it to the district attorney? Why would you take it to a radio talk show host and try to insist that he should be held criminally liable? Why don't you take it to, I don't know, law enforcement? If you've got hard, solid evidence that someone committed a crime, I would think you would let our top cop take a look at it. And I'm probably certain that you have, and that she laughed you out of Truxton Avenue. You need some help, Mr. Abbasi. You truly, truly do, sir. I really, in all sincerity, you really need to be in therapy. It's sad, because a guy with your energy would be a help to our community, but you aren't right. You just aren't. And good luck with those 911 charges. To be blunt, I hope they throw you in jail. I do, because you need some jail time to straighten your up. Birthday, my son lives in Colorado. We met here to watch the Dodgers. Family was a bonus. Mario is in Denver tonight.
1: Nice.
0: Watching the Dodger game. At what's the name of that stadium in Denver?
1: Coors?
0: Coors,
1: yeah.
0: Coors Field? Look at that. Can you guys see that? It's I'd have to come up there. Maybe I'll come up there after the break. And show you Mario and his lovely family, his beautiful daughter, who once hooked us up with Sweet Seats, S-U-I-T-E. She used to work for Frank McCourt. And it was 4th of July, as a matter of fact. In the meantime, Jeannie Buss is in the fight of her life yet again, and unfortunately fighting family. Is there anything worse than feuding family? Particularly when it's the nuclear family. Like, I've seen families, like, there was a time when our families didn't get along in-law-wise. That's kind of typical family stuff. You know what I mean? Your mother hates me. She hates my cooking. You know, that kind of thing. But for siblings to be going at it, and, you know, as we talked about at the top of the show, the smartest person in the family was the mother, was Jerry Buss's mother, Jeannie's grandmother. She was the one, I believe she was an accountant, and she was the one that did the books

kind of manipulated the books to help Jerry Buss, who really didn't have the money to buy the Lakers, the Kings, the Forum, but through some shrewd maneuvering and some arguably legal or illegal maneuvering, he leveraged himself up to his eyeballs. And, you know, Jerry Buss, who's a bit was a big poker player, got a royal flush the first year he owned the Lakers. Kareem goes down in game six against the Philadelphia 76ers, and this brash rookie from East Lansing says, I played center in high school. I can play center. And we go to Philly, and Magic tells the players, don't bring one suit. Kareem went down in game five. It was game six that we went to Philly without Kareem. And Magic told them, there's not going to be a game seven. Bring one suit. I'm taking this home. And Magic, if you've never heard this story, it's a great story. They're all freaked out. Kareem hurts his ankle at the end of game five. He comes back. He has a huge game. And then it swells up. Because when you, if you ever twisted an ankle, Chris, you can play on it that day. Like the day you sprain it or you twist it or you turn it. Unless it's a high ankle sprain, then you just can't even walk. But you can play through an ankle sprain. But then when you take off that shoe, it swells up and there's just no walking on it. And that's exactly what happened to Kareem, because Kareem actually finished game five. He left. They wrapped it up really, really tightly, came back, had like 33 points, helped us win, put us up 3-2, and then just couldn't even fly to Philly. Didn't even fly to Philly. And so Magic tells the story. A lot of the Lakers tell the story that Kareem had a seat. They were flying charter by now. And there was a seat that Captain sat in, way up front, right in the middle. And Magic gets there early and sits in the seat with his boombox and his one suit. And as the players are coming on, said, don't worry about it. Magic's here. I got this. I'm in Cap's seat. I got this. And the kid had one of the greatest nights of his life, of his entire career. 42 points. I can't remember specifically. 17 rebounds, 9 assists. We win it in Philly. And all of Jerry Buss's financial issues are over. We are the world champions, and now you can't get a seat in the 17-505 Forum. You couldn't get a seat. And then they maneuvered and figured out, what can we add to this? We've got Showtime. And it was Jerry Buss who came up with the idea, or it might have been Jeannie. It might have been Jeannie that came up with the idea. Let's start cheerleaders. Let's start, we call them, what do we call them? What do we call them? The Laker girls. And now he's got an out of control hit. Every celebrity in Hollywood wants to be on the floor, and all his money problems are behind him. Because think if they go 41-41 and don't make the playoffs, Buss would have had to sell that team. There's no way he could have leveraged that team out had they not had the immediate success that they had. And he realized, of my six children, Jeannie is the smartest. And she was the one who was on board from the get-go. She was a young kid working for her dad while the boys were off spending his money. And so when it came to crunch time, close to his death, and he wanted this thing to continue and thrive, he picked the third smartest person in his family, and that was his daughter. And so then there was the family infighting because she named her brother head of basketball operations and then whacked him. And then that's when the drama started. And then when they sold to the Mark Walter Group, there was a thing called a tag-along, which is my understanding. I'm trying to explain to you as it was explained to me by the experts. But the tag-along basically meant that if the Walter Group sold, the Buss family would get the same dough that they are selling for. You see what I'm saying? They couldn't sell it separately and keep their 17.8% out of the $12 billion sale. And the five other kids were happy with the $2.5 billion they were going to walk away from, but

0: Jeannie wasn't. Jeannie wanted to keep the team and her family. Here is, did you get the audio I sent? Here is Jeannie Buss.
1: You ever see a scenario where the Lakers aren't in your family?
2: I can't imagine that. That's not the way it should be.
1: Yeah, right.
2: So like, and there's really no reason for the team not to be, so.
1: And talk about the lengths your dad went to in terms of transferring assets, et cetera, to figure out how to pass the team down, given tax implications.
2: You know, he was very forward thinking, and it was important to him to keep the team and the family. So what he did was he created a trust and he transferred ownership stock of the team into the trust. And as each transfer occurred, he would pay the taxes at that time.
1: And he went to each of his kids before he passed away asking basically if you guys want him to hold on to it or sell it, and everybody was pretty much universal in wanting to keep it.
2: Yeah, I mean, it was really his decision to make, and like, you know, I just supported him in whatever he decided. It was really a labor of love that, you know, he did for us on our behalf, and so I really appreciate that he did that.
0: I don't think the boys ever saw Jeannie emerging as now governor until 2030, if in fact the contract stays intact. I don't think Bob Iger or Josh Kushner are as sympathetic or as, that's not a really good word, they're not as on board with Jeannie Buss as was the Walter Group. That's just I have no idea what I'm talking about. No idea. I haven't talked to anybody. Nobody's told me that. I haven't read that anywhere. That's just my gut feeling. You know what I mean? Because it's been my experience, and I was the victim of this, that when a new boss comes in, they want to win with their people. And one of the times that I got whacked in television was when Christopher Westerkamp left. They brought in a new general manager, and I got fired 2 weeks later. Now, maybe that's a coincidence. Maybe I was just a bad reporter. Bad weekend anchor, I don't know, but that's commonplace. It really is. When new people come in, they want to win with their people. You know, they don't want the Buss family, you know, kind of lingering into the Bob Iger, Josh Kushner era. You know what I'm saying? So I think Jeannie's going to win. She claims that they put a void on it, her attorneys have, and she claims that unless the three main kids, Joey, Jeannie, and Janie, her sister, she claims they all have to unanimously agree on the sale or it can't be sold. Jeannie always wins. She won back in 2017. She won when her dad died. She won back in 2017 when she whacked one of her brothers and they tried to send a coup. And she also claims that her brothers have been spitting out anonymous stuff to the press, bagging on her and the team and LeBron. And so my guess is Jeannie Buss is going to win. Now, what winning looks like and what her role is as, quote, governor until 2030 under the Iger Kushner group, I think that's anybody's guess. Oh, I think only Bob Iger and Josh Kushner really know that. Final break of the night. Keep it locked. Scott Jennings at the top of the hour. Tomorrow's a Wednesday. The folks from Adaptive Networks, Jennifer and Ryan Van Alstyne, will join us live in studio. In the meantime, you are listening to The Ralph Bailey Show on News Talk 96.1 AM 1230. 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

Wow, look at that. Look at the numbers from Florida. No wonder they called it so early. Ryan Donalds has got 49% of the vote compared to the lieutenant governor of the state of Florida, 25%. Brian Donalds damn near doubled the score on Jay Collins, the sitting lieutenant governor. And you know who's going to crow like a rooster? Wow, Corey Mills lost his primary. I didn't really talk about him. He's involved with the ethics probe. He's a damaged goods, but he's out. But Byron Donalds winning that gubernatorial race is a big, big deal. And again, we'll pay close attention tonight to Debbie Wasserman Schultz. She got district out or redistrict out of her 25th congressional district down in Florida. She'd been placed in a black district in the 20th district, which includes Sheila Sherfolis McCormick, the woman who was run out of her prior

0: congressional seat because of ethics problems. In other words, she's a crook. But she's black, and it's a black district, so she's running. They've got a 27-year-old Elijah Manley, who is a Democratic socialist. They've got Luther Campbell, who's part of the most controversial rap group of the 90s, where they had a song that was a hit, and I literally can't say the title of the song on the air. That's how bad it was. And one of the most classic comments out of the chat room today was, what did he say? I don't want to turn around and read it because I only got a minute, but he said something like, in the 90s, Congress was investigating Two Live Crew and Luther Campbell. Now, in the 21st century, he's running for Congress, which is the funniest line in the world. Hopefully, we'll get some quick numbers here before we get out of here. Corey Mills lost to Ryan Elijah, 47-34. It was not very close. Seeing a lot of, it's, you know, I said this about 3 or 4 months ago, as some of the loyal listeners may remember, it's a bad time to be an incumbent. It really is, no matter what side of the party you're on. But you know who'll be crowing like a rooster? Donald Trump. Wow, Jared Moskowitz held on. Jared Moskowitz, a Democrat, was going against a Democratic socialist, Oliver Larkin, and Moskowitz destroyed him, 64-36. They've declared him the winner already. And again, it's only 9 o'clock in Florida. How come all these other states can declare winners hours after the polls close? But here in California, it takes us weeks. Let me see if we can get some numbers on that 20th district race with Debbie Wasserman Schultz and all the other black folks before we get out of here. Come on, Fox. Show me the 20th. Well, Chris, can you look that up real quick in the next 30 seconds? Probably not. Probably not. Come on, Fox. Well, we'll have it for you tomorrow along with Jennifer and Ryan Van Alstyne. But in the meantime, for Chris Burdick, I'm Ralph Bailey. That's what's really going on. Wrap to you tomorrow.
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3: Breaking news this hour from Town Hall. I'm Keith Peters in Washington. Congressman Byron Donalds has won the Republican nomination for Florida governor, and former Representative David Jolly won the Democratic nomination, setting the stage for a November contest to replace outgoing Governor Ron DeSantis. In Tuesday's primaries, State Representative Angie Nixon won the Democratic nomination for U.S. Senate, defeating Alex Vindman. She will face Senator Ashley Moody, who won the Republican nomination for a special election. They are competing to finish the final 2 years of Marco Rubio's term. The primaries are defining a midterm ballot set to test President Trump's grip on his adopted state. For Congress, Tuesday's biggest fight involved longtime Democratic U.S. Representative Debbie Wasserman Schultz, who defeated former U.S. Representative Sheila Sherf Lewis McCormick and others in a redrawn South Florida district. Luigi Mangione's state murder trial is postponed indefinitely amid a double jeopardy fight.
4: Luigi Mangione's state murder trial in the killing of UnitedHealthcare CEO Brian Thompson was slated to begin September 8th, but it's now on indefinite hold as his lawyers seek to have the case thrown out on double jeopardy grounds following his guilty plea last week to federal charges. Judge Gregory Caro issuing an order canceling the state trial and giving the Manhattan DA's office until October 9th to respond. The DA had said they wanted to go forward. Meanwhile, Mangione is scheduled to be sentenced in the federal case December 18th. Prosecutors said they would seek life in prison, though federal sentencing guidelines call for a term of 24 to 30 years. Julie Walker, New York.
3: Ukrainian forces have launched one of their biggest drone attacks on Russia since the invasion began, firing almost 800 drones. On Wall Street, the Dow down by 116 points. More on these stories at townhall.com.
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2: A public meeting tomorrow night will give Bakersfield residents a chance to weigh in on the city's growing network of Flock license plate cameras. I'm Rob Archer. Police say the cameras help find stolen cars, they track suspects, and they solve crimes faster. Critics say the system raises privacy concerns. They want stronger limits on how that information is collected and shared. The meeting starts at 5:30 tomorrow night at Salon Juarez Hall on East 18th Street. A Kern County homeless recovery leader has helped shape a new national guide for treating addiction among homeless people. Carlos Valdovinos, executive director of the mission at Kern County, joined about 24 professionals from around the country to work on the federal toolkit. He's pushed for longer-term recovery programs, transitional housing, mentoring, and job training. Hot Wheels Monster Trucks Live is coming to Dignity Health Arena this weekend. The Glow and Fire Tour runs Saturday and Sunday with trucks including Bigfoot, Bone Shaker, and Mega Rex, along with freestyle motocross riders. Kern County property owners are being reminded that unsecured property taxes are due by August 31st. Those are taxes on property that is not land or buildings, such as business equipment, boats, and aircraft. Payments after the deadline face a 10% penalty. A 21-year-old woman is facing a second-degree murder charge after a man was stabbed to death Monday afternoon at a home on White Lane. Police say the suspect and the victim knew each other. Temperatures begin climbing again with around 103 expected tomorrow and 106 Thursday before easing back a little Friday. And Amtrak's Gold Runner route through Kern County is getting nearly $43 million in federal money for safety and access improvements, including a new overpass in Shafter. I'm Rob Archer in the Kern Newsroom with news every half hour and when it breaks on News Talk 96.1 and AM 1230 KERN.
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1: Ann Romero, the personal administrative assistant up at the Tehachapi Unified School District, got arrested for being a mandated reporter and not reporting on Timothy Seaman. Yet, Zach Scrivener's mother, who was in the house that infamous night in Tehachapi, she's still on the school board, and she, according to the sheriff, committed a crime.
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3: Fighting for free speech, Western civilization, and delivering common sense for the American people. 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
4: Senator John Ossoff of Georgia is being ripped for a sexist, misogynistic remark at the expense of a young female White House staffer. We'll bring you the audio and my commentary in just a few seconds. James Tallarico, running for Senate down in Texas, is insulting the intelligence of black voters. We have audio of that as well. And we talked to Senator Rick Scott of Florida, big primary down in the Sunshine State. We'll see what's going on down there. We have a packed show. Lots to discuss here on Tuesday, August the 18th. I'm Scott Jennings, broadcasting for Salem and coming to you live from Washington, D.C. On this day, 1920, let me take you inside the Tennessee State Capitol, where the battle lines were marked by roses. Supporters of women's suffrage wore yellow. Opponents wore red. And among the men wearing red was 24-year-old State Representative Harry Byrne, the youngest member of the Tennessee State Legislature. 35 states had already ratified the 19th Amendment. Tennessee would make 36, enough to make it part of the Constitution. But the opponents of suffrage believed they had the votes to stop it. But then came the decisive roll call. When the clerk reached Harry Burns's name, the young man wearing the red rose surprised everyone by voting aye. For hidden inside his coat pocket was a 7-page letter from his mother, Miss Feb Byrne of Niota, Tennessee. Most of it contained ordinary news from home, but near the end, she had written, "Hurrah, and vote for suffrage. Don't forget to be a good boy." Well, her son followed her advice. The amendment passed 49-47, making Tennessee the final state required for ratification. The next day, Mr. Byrne explained himself. He said, quote, "I know that a mother's advice is always safest for her boy to follow." One mother, one letter, and one vote that delivered the franchise to millions of American women. The 19th Amendment, ratified on this day, August the 18th, 1920. Women in politics have come a long way since that vote in the Tennessee State Capitol. Miss Feb would be amazed at the incredible women who've been elected to office and even advise our national leaders at the highest levels. But today, I'm sad to report to you that there are Democrat men trying to tear them down and reduce them to nothing more than sex objects. I bring you the story of Georgia Senator John Ossoff. He is the current Democratic Party flavor of the month. Young senator from a purple state in the South. People are even talking about him running for president. But yesterday, at a pre-planned event with a pre-planned speech, he unleashed a comment so vile against a young Republican woman working in politics that every woman in this country, no matter your ideology, ought to listen carefully and never forget it. This all has to do with President Donald Trump and a woman who works for him named Natalie Harp. She's a personal aide to the president. And you have to understand that Ossoff is afflicted with Trump derangement syndrome, combined with a level of smugness and egomania that should be written about in psychology journals. Now, Ms. Harp spends a lot of time around President Trump because he trusts her with important matters related to the operations of the President of the United States. She is there in her job because she is a smart, talented person who wants to serve her country and the President. But for John Ossoff and the Democrats, well, she's there because she's a pretty blonde who must be sleeping

0: with her boss. How else would she have gotten a job like that? Listen to this garbage human, John Ossoff, cut one.
1: And while the sailors on the Lincoln fight his war, while he fruitlessly drains our munitions and oil reserves, the president sleeps through his meetings. He golfs and trades stocks. See, he doesn't want to do the job. He wants to build his ballroom and travel with Natalie on their apparently defenseless flying palace gifted by the Emir of Qatar.
0: Now, John Ossoff wants to run for president. He's talked up as the future of the Democratic Party by all the pundits on cable TV. And he thinks the way to cement his path to the Oval Office is to slander a talented young woman as nothing more than a pretty young companion for the president, all to please the nastiest parts of the very online liberal base. When John Ossoff walks into office buildings, there is a non-zero chance that he looks around at the women and says, "Well, I know how you got here." After Ossoff made this disgusting comment, he then went on MS Now to do damage control. And I want you to listen to how this coward, Ossoff, tried to explain it. Cut six.
2: Why'd you decide to invoke Natalie Harp specifically in that speech?
3: The commander-in-chief has mired us in this geopolitical disaster. People have lost their lives. Our naval logistics are frayed. The global energy system is in crisis. And he retreats into this bubble of West Wing aides who are his security blanket to make him feel good about himself.
0: Absolute coward. He was willing to make the statement about Harp. And like an absolute weak coward, he wouldn't even own it when asked about it later. The presidential campaign spotlight reveals your character. Ossoff hasn't even filed yet, and we already are now fully aware of his. Now, I did some research this morning on just how many women have worked for John Ossoff since he came to the Senate in 2021. Turns out he's had dozens of female staff members, ranging from interns all the way to senior-level staff positions. Now, I could read you their first names. It's public record. I could give you their titles and salaries. And I could just ask one by one why Ossoff felt the need to be staffed by this particular woman or that. But I'm not going to do that, because each of these women deserves better treatment than what Ossoff is willing to give Natalie Harp. I guess we shouldn't be surprised at this behavior, though. Ossoff is a Democrat. And what do we know about Democrats and how they treat women these days? Well, we know how Graham Plattner up in Maine treated them. And we know that the Democrats denied and ignored abuse allegations against Plattner when they were coming from a Republican woman. What we are learning from Democratic men right now is that if you're a conservative woman in politics, you are less than human. You are not to be believed. And it is to be assumed that you're nothing more than a concubine for some male politician. That's what Democrat men think when they see a pretty girl in a government building, according to John Ossoff. The implication is that a professional woman couldn't possibly have earned her position of trust in the White House without sleeping her way to the top. And when asked to defend it, Ossoff slinked away from it. No apology and no defense. Like a sucker-punching coward, which is apparently what it takes to be a Democrat in good standing these days. Oh, they like to bill themselves as the party of women. But is there anything uglier than the party of women explaining to a bunch of clapping seals at a rally how female political staffers are really only good for one thing? Wink, wink. They talk about Ossoff like he's the next Bill Clinton. Sounds like he shares Clinton's views about women in the workplace. Maybe they're right. Donald Trump's done more to elevate women to the highest levels of our politics than any previous president. First woman to manage a winning presidential campaign, worked for Trump, Kellyanne Conway. First female White House chief of staff, worked for Trump, Susie Wiles. Sarah Sanders, first-term press secretary, now governor of Arkansas, more than a viable future.

0: future president or vice president in her own right. I could go on, but Trump has a clear track record of elevating women in American politics. But for John Ossoff and his party, they apparently just want to degrade them. Well, people like Ossoff like to talk about women's rights and so on. But when it comes right down to it, men like Ossoff are despicable cowards who use sexism and misogyny as a joke, who think they can get ahead by smearing a cancer survivor and a loyal American who is simply serving her government. What he said devalued every woman who goes to Washington to serve our country. And it sent a signal to every young lady out there who aspires to serve that even in the year of our Lord, 2026, with men like John Ossoff around, you'll never be truly viewed as anything other than a sex object and a political punchline. I want you to think about what's going on in the Democratic Party right now. Absolutely despicable what they have to do to make themselves viable to run for president of the United States. More news after this. It's Scott Jennings on Salem. Stay with us.
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2: 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All right, let's zoom down to Texas. The Texas Senate race is interesting. It's very close, I'm not going to lie. Republicans are in danger here. This seat's held by John Cornyn, and he lost the primary to Ken Paxton, and the polling down there shows it close. I personally believe Republicans will have an advantage here, but Tallarico, the Democrat, is going to have a ton of money, and there's a lot of energy behind trying to get rid of Paxton. Absolutely. Those are the conditions on the ground. Tallarico, though, has a lot of problems, and we've talked about those on the show. He thinks there are six genders. He's had some very crazy things to say about Christianity, particularly when you consider that he bills himself as a Christian pastor. He is among the most liberal candidates for federal office in the entire country, and he's running in Texas. And I assume the Republican campaign is going to make all this clear. We certainly have here at the show. But I heard a couple of comments come out from Tallarico today that really, to me, are beyond just political ideology, liberal, conservative. They go to the core of what I think, and I think a lot of liberals do this. They say things out loud that are so racist, and yet they have no idea. I want to play a clip for you of Tallarico talking about the Save America Act and requiring voter ID. That, I'm just going to set it up that way. Now I want you to listen to him. Cut two.
3: We as human beings have the right to shape our own destinies, mm-hmm. and we do that through the vote. Mm-hmm. And so many brave Americans, so many brave black Americans have fought and died for that right. Mm-hmm. And so for politicians in Austin or in Washington, as they're now doing with the Save Act, they are trying to rob our neighbors, particularly our black neighbors, of those God-given rights. So I have a track record of using every tool in my toolbox to protect voting rights.
2: There's not a black person in this country who would be inconvenienced or prevented the franchise by the Save Act. None. What Tallarico is saying is that if you require voter ID in an election, all these black voters are too stupid to figure it out. We've heard the same arguments, by the way, about married women. Oh, they'll never be able to figure out how to get an ID and vote. Do you hear yourself? Do you hear yourself? It's a voter ID. It costs a few bucks to get one if you don't have a driver's license. It costs a few bucks to get an ID in Texas. You can get an ID. You have to have an ID to do anything in this country. I flew up to Washington today on an airplane, showed an ID. There were other people on the plane. They all had IDs. But Tallarico and the rest of these liberals who default to this talking point, well, you can't have voter ID. We can't ensure that only citizens are voting in our election. If we do that, black people won't be able to vote.

0: Do you hear yourself? You are saying to black voters, to black Americans, you're too stupid to figure out how to use an ID when you go to the polls and vote. And because you're so stupid, I will protect you from your own stupidity. That's the core of liberalism. All these people out there, black voters, married women, you will slice and dice you because you're too stupid to think for yourself. And we must show up and save you from your own stupidity. Every black voter ought to hear this. Every one of them ought to be outraged about Tallarico and the way he talks about you. More news after this. Come on back.
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4: 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He won't have to go to a state prison, which is much harder than a federal prison. And he'll never face the state charges because that's double jeopardy. I just don't understand.
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5: With SRN News, I'm Keith Peters in Washington. Congressman Byron Donalds won the Republican nomination for Florida governor, and former Congressman David Jolly picked up the Democratic nod in the state's primary elections Tuesday, setting the stage for a November battle to replace outgoing Governor Ron DeSantis. In another top race Tuesday, left-wing progressive state representative Angie Nixon won the Democratic nomination for a U.S. Senate special election, defeating retired Army Lieutenant Colonel Alex Vindman, a former national security official who testified in Trump's first impeachment case in 2019. Nixon will face Senator Ashley Moody, winner of the Republican nomination in November's contest, to fill the last 2 years of Marco Rubio's term. Rubio vacated the seat to become President Trump's Secretary of State last year. This is SRN News.
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6: I'm Rob Archer. A 21-year-old woman is facing a murder charge after a man was stabbed to death in South Bakersfield. Police say the man was found badly wounded yesterday at a home on White Lane and died at the scene. Officers arrested Lariona Russell on second-degree murder charges. Police say she knew the victim and they are not looking for anyone else. The Kern County Coroner's Office has released new findings in another Bakersfield death. Peter Espinosa died after an assault on East White Lane last October. The coroner says he died from physical stress during the fight, combined with methamphetamine toxicity. His death has been ruled a homicide. And the sanity phase continues in the trial of Rafael Estrada, accused of cutting his estranged wife's throat. His lawyers say he was legally insane at the time. I'm Rob Archer in the Kern Newsroom with news every half hour and when it breaks on News Talk 96.1 and AM 1230 KERN.
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3: Slaying the leftist narratives one by one. 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
4: You know something? I'm not done with Tallarico yet. I'm not done with this guy yet. There's more. In addition to believing that black people, it is still amazing to me that they look into a camera and they just glide right through it. Well, you know, if you require an ID to vote, no black person will be able to vote. Literally, you'll be taking away their right to vote if you require IDs. Do they not hear how racist that is? But there's more. Tallarico is also out making racial arguments around the issue of school choice, which I know for many of you in Texas out there and across the country is a big deal. You support school choice? Let's listen to Tallarico comparing school choice to segregation. Cut three.
5: And I led the fight against this private school voucher bill, which has its roots in school segregation. Mm-hmm. The first voucher bill was proposed in Texas in 1957, which was just a few years after Brown v. Board.
6: Right.
5: And it was a deliberate attempt to allow white parents to take their kids out of newly integrated public schools and send their kids to white-only private schools.
6: Right.
5: And so I fought tooth and nail to prevent that voucher bill from passing because it would hurt our students, but it would particularly hurt our black students across the state because we know that public education is underfunded in Texas.
4: First of all, public education is not underfunded. James Tallarico is parroting the same talking point. I've heard Abdul El-Sayed make a similar argument. You know, Abdul El-Sayed says, because we spent $100 million on the Iron Dome in Israel, that we can't have good schools in America. We spent $1 trillion in America on public education. $1 trillion. Education spending keeps going up. And in a lot of places, test scores keep going down. Not everywhere. A lot of red states are seeing test scores going up, like Mississippi, for instance. They got a Republican governor down there, Republican legislature. Public education is not underfunded. Vouchers and school choice do nothing to take away the funding from public education. That's also a canard. But listen to what Ossoff is arguing. That somehow giving parents a choice would somehow, and it's not clear how, but somehow that would take away educational opportunities for black students, that it would somehow injure them, that it would somehow hurt their ability to get an education. Ossoff may not be aware. He may not be aware. And it sounds like he's not. That a great many of the biggest champions for school choice in this country are actually black parents whose children have been trapped in failing public schools with nowhere else to go. It's black parents who often lead the charge for school choice because they want something better for their kids. They don't want to be trapped in a failing public school run by a failing teachers union. They don't want it. So they say, I need a choice. I need something better. And I'm paying my taxes, and my kid's going to a failing public school, and you trap me there in the name of your political ideology? Well, that doesn't help my kid get into college. That doesn't help my kid learn to read. That doesn't help my kid do math. That doesn't help my kid have a better economic outcome. It might help you get elected. Maybe it makes you feel better about yourself, James Tallarico, but it does nothing for me. I hope James Tallarico meets some of these black parents in Texas and around the country who are leading on school choice in their communities. I doubt that he will, because these Democratic candidates never meet anybody who pops their little ideological bubble, who might give them some contrary information to the things that they have to say, the boxes they have to check in order to exist in the Democratic Party. This is one of them. This little racial attack box, you have to check that because he has to please the teachers' unions. Understand, John Ossoff says these things not because there's any data or any truth. He says these things because he's more scared of the teachers' unions than he is worried about a black kid in Dallas or Houston or San Antonio or anywhere else learning how to read or learning how to do math or getting a good education. The teachers' unions are in charge. They are in charge of James Tallarico, the education lobby. That's who's in charge of Tallarico. Who should be in charge? The parents. They ought to have the choices. They ought to be able to do what's best for their kids. But that's what he wants to take away, and he tries to wrap it around this crazy racial politics. And the only people who get hurt are these kids who are trapped year after year in failing public schools, and they listen to the politicians say, oh, your problem is we just haven't spent enough money yet. No, we spend enough. We spend a lot. It's the policy. It's the people who are in charge. That's your problem. It's not the spending. It's the policy. Scott Jennings is here on Salem. Our first guest today, Evan Barker, a former Democratic campaign operative and political strategist who spent years raising millions of dollars for a progressive candidate. She has a new book called Nothing Left, Confessions of a Democratic Operative. Evan Barker takes readers behind the scenes of Democratic politics and explains why she believes the party abandoned working class Americans and moved too far to the left. Evan, we don't know each other, but I'm glad to welcome you into the Scott Jennings Show. Congratulations on publishing your book. Thanks for being here.
6: Thank you. Thank you so much, Scott. I've seen you so many times on TV, so it's cool to meet you here.
4: Yeah, it's very nice to meet you as well. I want to ask you, why did you write the book? This is a fascinating sort of concept about, from where you came and now to publish this book. I see it. We have it on our screen here.
6: I know.
4: Great cover. Yeah, why'd
6: it's
4: you
6: crazy.
4: Write
6: crazy. Yeah, so I'm from the middle of the country. Originally, I'm from Kansas/Missouri. I claim both sides of the state line, Kansas City. And I grew up in a mostly working class union family. And over time, I saw a lot of my family members who voted for Democrats switch and leave and vote for Donald Trump starting in around 2016. They started supporting the GOP. And I came into Democratic politics because I had a pre-existing health condition similar to cystic fibrosis. As a child, it was hard for me to always have insurance. My parents couldn't always afford to put me on high-risk pools. And so I was activated by the Barack Obama campaign And after college, I ended up finding the Bernie Sanders movement. I was

0: actually there with AOC and Bernie the first day they ever met, believe it or not. And it happened to be in Kansas. And wow. I spent the whole day with them. And I didn't realize what I was witnessing at that point in time. But, you know, I kind of over time got disillusioned with establishment Democrats. And so that's kind of what made the Bernie movement so appealing. I felt like they were stylistically, at least, truth tellers about the Democratic Party. But then I, you know, soon figured out that movement really wasn't about fighting for economic populism or, you know, giving more people health care. It was actually just about identity politics and hating white people and hating men and defunding the police and kind of like open borders, you know, stuff like that. And so I got disaffected from that movement as well. And then on day three of the convention at the DNC, I ended up leaving a day early before Kamala Harris even spoke, because I realized that she was going to lose and the Democratic Party wasn't going to change, at least not anytime soon. And so I ended up going viral kind of by accident, just posted a video expressing my frustrations with the DNC, thought it was going to be a resignation video. It ended up getting millions and millions of views and kind of led to me writing this book. And I wanted to write this book because nobody inside the progressive movement or inside the Democratic Party has been honest about what happened during those years. And we've seen a lot of postmortems, we've seen a lot of autopsy reports, we've seen some of the autopsy report, but they haven't really been honest about what led to all of these crazy decisions and what was happening. And so that's why I wrote the book.
1: Evan Barker, that's the voice you're hearing. She's got a book out called Nothing Left, Confessions of a Democratic Operative. Evan, I want to ask you where you think your party is headed in 2028. You've seen your party change over the years. By the way, you and I share a background. I have a lot of a Democratic Union working class background in my family, too. Interestingly, that part of my family, they've all become Republicans over the years. I was the first one. I like to think I was the trailblazer, but they're all there now. And you says you voted for President Trump in 2024. But I'm kind of interested in your take on the future, because we're seeing this debate,
0: right?
1: Capitalism versus socialism, the cultural stuff is still out there. What's your view? Who's going to win out, the socialists and the radicals, or do you think the Democrats could steer back to the middle? What's your thinking?
0: Well, that's the interesting thing, Scott, is that my book also charts the growth of the progressive movement over the last 10 years and how we really built out infrastructure and how they became so strong. The Democratic Party used to fight back against them. I was actually blacklisted in 2019. My firm was blacklisted for many years because of our helping primary Democratic incumbents. And I think that the Democratic establishment thought that they would just sort of squeeze us out and get rid of us. But it actually backfired, and it made the progressives, the DSA movement, grow to be extremely strong. I mean, we ended up recruiting our own donors, billionaire donors, very, very wealthy people. George Soros backed a lot of the Justice Democrats candidates, these other groups called Way to Win, which the public's not really doesn't know about. But I think at this point, the progressive movement has grown so strong. And at the same time, the base of the Democratic Party, the voter base, is fed up because they feel like the establishment has failed multiple times. And they have, to be fair, they have. You know, Donald Trump has won now multiple times. And so they're looking for alternatives. And the only built-in alternative, Scott, is the far left progressive Bernie wing of the party. And the fact that they have now so much experience and they have so much infrastructure and they have real money behind them, I think that we're kind of in this moment right now where the centrists and the moderates are becoming outnumbered and the progressive wing is actually becoming the new establishment. And I think that if Abdul El-Sayed pulls off a win in Michigan, it will only embolden them, because up until this point, they have not been able to prove that their theory of change works in swing states.
1: Yeah.
0: So if he wins in that state, it will set the tone for 2028.
1: I could not agree with you more. That race is going to tell us a lot about where Democrats are.

0: about where 2028 is headed. The book is called Nothing Left, Confessions of a Democratic Operative. The author is Evan Barker. I cannot wait to get my hands on this and read it. I'm glad to hear your description of it, but I'm looking forward to reading it even more. Evan, thanks for coming by. We got to take a break. It's Scott Jennings on Salem. Stay with us.
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5: Primary day down in Florida. There's some interesting new polling out from our friends at the James Madison Institute. Bob McClure is here in 60 seconds to talk about that. Really interesting issue polling. But first, I want to talk to you about this new documentary that's coming out. Just 2 weeks before his tragic assassination last September, conservative leader and our friend here, Charlie Kirk, sat down for one of his final interviews to wrestle with a timeless question. Does God still speak today? That conversation became the foundation for this provocative new documentary called Can You Hear Me Now? It explores prophecy, faith, scripture, history, and the role that believers are called to play in our culture. Rather than asking you what to think, the film invites you to examine the evidence, consider the biblical foundations, and reflect on what all this means for believers living in today's culture. If you appreciate thoughtful conversations about faith and history in the public square, and if you miss Charlie, and you want to see what Charlie had to say, which I certainly do, I want you to pre-order this film. It's called Can You Hear Me Now? 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Either place, you'll be able to get it, stream it. They'll even give you a free DVD at salemnow.com. All right, Bob McClure is here from the James Madison Institute. It's primary day for you, Bob, down in Florida. You all have done some polling that I think voters in Florida are going to be interested in. Certainly these issues are on the minds of a lot of the candidates who are running today, particularly the candidates for governor. Let's start with the polling you have on property taxes down in Florida, Bob. What'd you find out?
6: You know, it is a big day, Scott, and thanks for having me. It's of course. What we found is that Floridians across party lines really believe that property taxes in Florida have gotten too high. Surprise, surprise, right? Local governments spend too much money and then continue to surf the rise of property values without lowering the millage rate. And so property taxes continue to rise across the state, and Floridians are a little bit tired of it. Not a little bit, they're a lot tired of it. So in our poll, we found that affordability is the single biggest concern of all Floridians, and within that particular issue, property taxes, by 75%, Floridians think property taxes are too high.
5: And the governor's race is going on. They got to replace Ron DeSantis down there, who I know you strongly support and have worked with a lot on different policy issues. There's a Republican primary going on. Did you poll the race, and how do you see the candidates right now who are in the running?
6: We did poll the race. There are about four candidates that I would say are quote-unquote serious candidates. But right now, Scott, our polling is showing that Byron Donalds is hovering around 50% in that primary on the Republican side. He's been endorsed by Donald Trump. That's a big plus in a red state like Florida. And on the Democratic side, it's David Jolly, who's been a Republican, an independent, and is now running as a Democrat. He's polling in the mid-40s. So it looks like, barring some unforeseen circumstance, that Byron Donalds is going to be the Republican nominee and David Jolly will be the Democratic nominee.
5: And based on your experience in Florida policy circles, based on what you know today, which of these guys is going to be better

0: issue of getting those property taxes and overall cost of living issues down for Floridians?
1: Oh, I think without a doubt it's Byron Donalds. Byron is a strong believer in the free market economic view and the way of the world. So we're excited about that possibility. Obviously, we're nonpartisan, so we focus on policy. We believe good policy is good politics. And so I personally believe that Byron is going to be the stronger in terms of his economic platform. He believes that government typically is the problem with affordability. It's not typically free market capitalism. When you allow the market to do its job, prices come down, efficiency improves, and Floridians and Americans get a better product. It's government that is typically the problem.
0: All right, that's Bob McClure. He's head of the James Madison Institute. They've got a big poll of what voters in Florida are thinking right now as they head into the election season. If you want to read it, and I would recommend, Florida's an important state. You might want to look into this if you care about the politics of the Sunshine State. Go to jmipoll.com, jmipoll.com. You can read about how they feel about property taxes and health care and affordability, some data center polling in here that you might want to see. Bob, thanks for coming by. We go to a break. More news after this. It's Scott Jennings on Salem. Stay with us.
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0: Keith Peters in Washington. Congressman Byron Donalds won the Republican nomination for Florida governor, and former Congressman David Jolly picked up the Democratic nod in the state's primary elections Tuesday, setting the stage for a November battle to replace outgoing Governor Ron DeSantis. Tuesday's primaries are giving final form to a fall ballot whose races will test President Trump's grip on his adopted state. In another top race in Florida Tuesday, left-wing progressive state representative Angie Nixon won the Democratic nomination for a U.S. Senate special election, defeating retired Army Lieutenant Colonel Alex Vindman, a former National Security Council official who testified in Trump's first impeachment case in 2019. Nixon will face Senator Ashley Moody, winner of the Republican nomination, in November's contest to fill the last 2 years of Marco Rubio's term. Rubio vacated the seat to become Trump's Secretary of State last year. There are new images of a crater created by a SpaceX rocket that crashed into the moon.
1: A NASA spacecraft circling the moon is providing the sharpest views yet of the crater carved by a crashing SpaceX rocket. They've released before and after photos of the impact area. The Falcon rocket's upper stage plowed into the moon 2 weeks ago after drifting through space for more than a year. The rocket launched a pair of private moon landers in 2025 as part of NASA's push to commercialize lunar exploration. Scientists say based on these new photos, the fresh crater appears to be 60 feet across and less than 10 feet deep. I'm Lisa Dwyer.
0: Ukrainian forces have launched one of their biggest drone attacks on Russia since the invasion began, firing almost 800 drones. More details at townhall.com.
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4: A public meeting tomorrow night will give Bakersfield residents a chance to weigh in on the city's growing network of Flock license plate cameras. I'm Rob Archer. Police say the cameras help find stolen cars, they track suspects, and they solve crimes faster. Critics say the system raises privacy concerns. They want stronger limits on how that information is collected and shared. The meeting starts at 5:30 tomorrow night at Salon Juarez Hall on East 18th Street. A Kern County homeless recovery leader has helped shape a new national guide for treating addiction among homeless people. Carlos Valdovinos, executive director of the mission at Kern County, joined about two dozen professionals from around the country to work on the federal toolkit. He's pushed for longer-term recovery programs, transitional housing, mentoring, and job training. Hot Wheels Monster Trucks Live is coming to Dignity Health Arena this weekend. The Glow and Fire Tour runs Saturday and Sunday with trucks including Bigfoot, Bone Shaker, and Mega Rex, along with freestyle motocross riders. Kern County property owners are being reminded that unsecured property taxes are due by August 31st. Those are taxes on property that is not land or buildings, such as business equipment, boats, and aircraft. Payments after the deadline face a 10% penalty. A 21-year-old woman is facing a second-degree murder charge after a man was stabbed to death Monday afternoon at a home on White Lane. Police say the suspect and the victim knew each other. Temperatures begin climbing again with around 103 expected tomorrow and 106 Thursday before easing back a little Friday. And Amtrak's Gold Runner route through Kern County is getting nearly $43 million in federal money for safety and access improvements, including a new overpass in Shafter. I'm Rob Archer in the Kern Newsroom with news every half.

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3: 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We are going to claim the Strait of Hormuz as American territory. And the sailors aboard the USS Lincoln, it set a record being aboard an aircraft carrier. They weren't out there long enough. Thank you, Mr. Bonesburg.
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7: So I was gone for a week on vacation, and my work area when I come back is a disaster. 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
8: You got new carpets.
7: New carpet?
8: Yep.
7: You're right. I would have not noticed. 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Is that why it's such a mess in here? I thought one of the street people who live outside the radio station must have made their way in and just, you know, set up camp. That's what it looks like.
9: Yeah, we got a crack rock a day from them. It's a square deal.
7: Mm. New carpets. That's what that smell is. It's that new carpet smell. I'll be darned. Live from Studio C.
9: Si, senor.
7: A dimly lit room deeper than the bowels of the Armstrong and Getty Communications compound. And on Little Wednesday, we're toiling under the title of the show.
9: Socialists want to literally decriminalize crime and make free markets illegal. It's wordy, so perhaps this one, every bit as wordy. Trump completes the set, antagonizes the final one of our allies, South Korea.
7: Completes the set.
9: Exactly. I think he gets a T-shirt now.
7: Very fun. How's everybody doing? Fantastic. Good to hear it. We'll bring you some news of the day and information and analysis and all that sort of stuff. Mark Zuckerberg's on trial again today. Facebook on trial for addicting kids. We'll talk about that later. Going to be another one of those billion-dollar settlements. I don't know how I feel about that. I think Zuckerberg's a bad guy.
9: I know exactly how you feel about it. I'm sorry, I know how I feel about it. Yeah, there's ambivalence, 100%. It's definitely one of those not black and white issues.
7: Yeah, I think Zuckerberg's a bad guy with bad intentions, but making a product something people really, really like is illegal? I don't know. I don't know where you draw the line on that.
9: And look, always look to the trial lawyers, the plaintiff's attorneys. They are such a huge political force in America. There's so much money to be made now. They think the attorneys could milk $1 trillion out of Facebook.
7: Wow.
9: And Instagram for this stuff. Wow. I mean, some journo through that, or some attorney through that figure out. Take it with a grain of salt. But it's absolutely, it's a gigantic, like, continent-sized cash cow that all the attorneys are just frothing at the mouth to start milking. And Zuckerberg's a bad guy, and social media is terrible for your children.
7: Oh, absolutely.
9: Both are true.
7: Yeah. Yeah. I just worry about the ramifications it could have down the road if we decide that making your product really, really hard to not use is against the law. I don't know how that'll extrapolate to other products.
9: We've received hundreds of emails, maybe thousands through the years, saying, I'm addicted to your show. There you go. We're next. Trust me, you're not going to get $1 trillion out of us.
7: And similar-ish topic, I guess. Financial Times with a heck of an article about the AI companies and how they're whatever you want to call them, their AI jumped out onto the internet and started, you know, hacking other. They escaped. that whole story with OpenAI.

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0: AI chatbots, and I use them every single day.
1: And I ask it about camera equipment all the time. I said, but anyway, I came across super interesting thinking on what damage it does when those chatbots act like they're human.
0: Ah,
1: and I found it really interesting.
0: Yeah, I want to hear that. So
1: excellent.
0: So oogie.
1: Yeah, it can get so creepy.
2: New York Post. Shocking number of Gen Z shut-ins report zero face-to-face human interactions per day after COVID.
0: Zero.
1: Tragic.
2: Wow. Awful. Study finds 3 minutes of sprinting may be an hour spent exercising.
0: Yeah, I love any of this stuff. There's so much data over the last couple of years about bursts of energy being so good for you.
2: Mm-hmm. And from the Babylon Bee, Mangione says he is only guilty of stealing the hearts of liberal women everywhere.
1: Wow. Wow. Oh, I've got a clarification on what's going on with that for later, too. We were talking about it yesterday.
0: Just saying bursts of energy wore me out. So I don't know if I'm right in the right spot for sprint. Did it say sprinting for 3 minutes?
2: 3 minutes.
0: Who can sprint for 3 minutes?
2: I don't know. Not I.
0: You're in really good shape if you can sprint for 3 minutes.
3: Armstrong and Getty.
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8: With SRN News, I'm Jason Walker. Representative Byron Donalds winning the GOP nomination for Florida governor, and former Representative David Jolly capturing the Democratic nomination. That sets the stage for a November contest to replace outgoing Governor Ron DeSantis. Voters have also gone to the polls in Alaska and Wyoming. Washington and Ottawa battling again during negotiations. Those talks, an effort to reach a truce on tariffs. If no deal is reached, President Trump has threatened to impose 50% tariffs on $20 billion worth of Canadian products, and that includes hockey sticks. The Navy confirming a destroyer, the USS Benfold, with some 300 sailors on board, suffered a breakdown in the Pacific last month. No power for 4 days. SRN News.
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9: I'm Rob Archer. A Kern County homeless recovery leader has helped write a new national guide for treating addiction among homeless people. Carlos Baldovinas, who runs the mission at Kern County, worked with about 24 people from around the country. The guide focuses on longer-term recovery, transitional housing, mentoring, and helping people find work. A public meeting tomorrow night will give Bakersfield residents a chance to weigh in on the city's Flock license plate cameras. Police say the cameras help solve crimes. Critics raise privacy concerns. 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I'm Rob Archer in the Kern Newsroom, with news every half hour and when it breaks on News Talk 96.1 and AM 1230 KERN.
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10: 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Yet, Zach Scrivener's mother, who was in the house that infamous night in Tehachapi, she's still on the school board, and she, according to the sheriff,

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4: A public meeting tomorrow night will give Bakersfield residents a chance to weigh in on the city's growing network of Flock license plate cameras. I'm Rob Archer. Police say the cameras help find stolen cars, they track suspects, and they solve crimes faster. Critics say the system raises privacy concerns. They want stronger limits on how that information is collected and shared. The meeting starts at 5:30 tomorrow night at Salon Juarez Hall on East 18th Street. A Kern County homeless recovery leader has helped shape a new national guide for treating addiction among homeless people. Carlos Baldovinos, executive director of the mission at Kern County, joined about two dozen professionals from around the country to work on the federal toolkit. He's pushed for longer-term recovery programs, transitional housing, mentoring, and job training. Hot Wheels Monster Trucks Live is coming to Dignity Health Arena this weekend. The Glow and Fire Tour runs Saturday and Sunday with trucks including Bigfoot, Bone Shaker, and Mega Rex, along with freestyle motocross riders. Kern County property owners are being reminded that unsecured property taxes are due by August 31st. Those are taxes on property that is not land or buildings, such as business equipment, boats, and aircraft. Payments after the deadline face a 10% penalty. A 21-year-old woman is facing a second-degree murder charge after a man was stabbed to death Monday afternoon at a home on White Lane. Police say the suspect and the victim knew each other. Temperatures begin climbing again with around 103 expected tomorrow and 106 Thursday before easing back a little Friday. And Amtrak's Gold Runner route through Kern County is getting nearly $43 million in federal money for safety and access improvements, including a new overpass in Shafter. I'm Rob Archer in the Kern Newsroom with news every half hour and when it breaks on News Talk 96.1 and AM 1230 KERN.
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1: Jack Armstrong and Joe Getty.
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3: And now, here's Armstrong and Getty.
4: Most of what we saw were crimes of poverty. People who were stealing things like toothpaste. People who were stealing things like, you know, soap. And that means if you're stealing those things, you need them.
5: Man, there
6: that's a New York State representative explaining why crimes of poverty should not be criminalized. She goes on.
4: We are choosing to protect billion-dollar companies like CVS and Walgreens over the people who are struggling to get by. So I would say that the true crime is that there is such incredible wealth disparity in this city that there are people who can be thrown in jail simply for having a biological need.
6: But don't worry, rest of America. Those ideas and laws are coming to a state near you. In fact, they're working on it in California as we speak.

0: the effective tax rate. And economists know this, like the great Arthur Laffer recently ran updated calculations showing how high the cost could be. Assuming an asset is held for 5 years and you make a 5% inflation adjusted annual return. So a good solid return, but you're just 5% in front of inflation. In that scenario, starting since inflation took off in 2021, he found the effective tax rate on real capital gains climbs to 51%.
1: That's horrifying.
0: Half of your investment gains go to the government if you kept 5% ahead of inflation.
1: That's horrifying.
0: It's not as bad as it was back in the 1970s when the inflation-adjusted tax rate of capital gains was nearly 130%, wow. And that is not a typo. The left and the big government types, their appetite grows with the eating, as the saying goes. Their appetite is voracious.
1: Well, stand up in front of a big crowd of people and explain that long, complicated, mathematical, you got to be kind of smart to understand it thing. Or stand up in front of a giant crowd and say, when are the rich going to pay their fair share and give you some?
0: Right.
1: Which
0: we deserve that. There's income inequality. When are the rich going to pay their fair share? You're right. I just lost. I lost again. Damn it.
1: So yesterday was my first day on a GLP-1. I know lots of people are on them or thinking about getting on one. What was it like? Particularly my experience with potato chips.
0: No. The potato chip incident.
1: That's what it'll be known as, yes.
0: When historians look back.
1: Among other things on the way. Stay here.
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12: Hi, I'm Ryan Blaney, a third-generation race car driver. And we dedicate a lot of our time to going as fast as possible. My Grandpa Lou is the reason why my dad and I started racing, and I'm really proud to follow in his tracks. But when my grandpa was diagnosed with Alzheimer's, it was a very unexpected bump in the road for us. I've learned a lot on this journey with my Grandpa Lou, and the memories of my grandpa will always be with me. It's important to notice if older family members are acting differently, experiencing problems with their memory, or having trouble with routine tasks. Talking about Alzheimer's can be really tough. But if you notice something, have a conversation with your loved one. Encourage them to see a doctor or offer to go with them. Early detection of Alzheimer's

0: those hoodlum kids win. 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And however dangerous and stupid a thing has to be for them to get their clicks, they're going to do it.
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0: crap. I should have talked to a doctor for longer than 90 seconds, which is
1: somebody
0: how long
1: had to finish last in their medical school class.
0: That's how long my Zoom call was. I almost wanted to ask her. I said, "Do you go to medical school? And was this your dream as a kid to be a Zoom doctor?" 90-second Zoom calls with people who want to lose weight.
2: Glad you didn't do that one, Jack.
0: That's why she sent me Porcomax.
2: Or
1: penis shrink or something like that.
0: Oh, no. That's a drug?
1: All right, handful of stories really worth knowing. Very, very interesting. We'll take our shot at these Islamists later on in the show. A lot of good stuff. Stay with us.
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10: With SRN News, I'm Jason Walker. Less than 2 hours before President Trump was set to impose 50% tariffs on $20 billion worth of Canadian imports, the U.S. and Ottawa reaching a deal that delays the sanctions, buys time for more negotiations, and it also avoids, for now, another strain in the already tense relations between the two North American allies. Representative Byron Donalds winning the GOP nomination for Republican governor, and former Representative David Jolly has won the Democratic nomination. That sets the stage for the November contest to replace outgoing Governor Ron DeSantis. Meanwhile, voters also have gone to the polls in primary action in Alaska and also several key races in Wyoming. SRN News.
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11: I'm Rob Archer. A 21-year-old woman is facing a murder charge after a man was stabbed to death in South Bakersfield. Police say the man was found badly wounded yesterday at a home on White Lane and died at the scene. Officers arrested Lariona Russell on second-degree murder charges. Police say she knew the victim and they are not looking for anyone else. The Kern County Coroner's Office has released new findings in another Bakersfield death. Peter Espinosa died after an assault on East White Lane last October. The coroner says he died from physical stress during the fight, combined with methamphetamine toxicity. His death has been ruled a homicide. And the sanity phase continues in the trial of Rafael Estrada, accused of cutting his estranged wife's throat. His lawyers say he was legally insane at the time. 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
12: So you're not going to hear me talk much about the president these days, because honestly, I think he's starting to lose it. You want to hear some of just the highlights of the past weekend? We're going to bomb Oman. We are going to claim the Strait of Hormuz as American territory. And the sailors aboard the USS Lincoln, it set a record being aboard an aircraft carrier. They weren't out there long enough. Thank you, Mr. Bonesburg.

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1: 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Rough Greens, it doesn't replace your dog food. It makes it better.
0: I have three vehicles and two motorcycles. I was just thinking about it. I'll bet none of them have tires that would meet the standards.
1: I wonder.
0: That they're talking about.
1: If it would eliminate by phase two now, which is coming up sooner than later, if it would eliminate 70% of the replacement tires on the market?
0: Yeah, I don't doubt it.
1: Yeah. Wow.
0: Good luck with that.
1: Yeah, good luck. How's your utopia coming along? Let's see. What else?
0: God, if all the things that people worry about in their lives and the crap that governments do, it's just amazing.
1: We really don't have time for this right now, but let me mention it briefly. I sent a note to the staff. I was going through the newses last night, and ABC News led with the death of starlet Hayden Panettiere, and then two different severe weather stories, which is just, nobody watches network news anymore. But the story of Ms. Panettiere's tragic end is big because she is super purdy and she's a star and people have heard of her. It should be a big story, but everybody's looking at the wrong angle of it.
0: Okay.
1: It should be about the worst thing you could possibly do to your child is turn them into some sort of child model or child star.
0: Do you have
1: it
0: more
1: ought to be
0: this?
1: A cautionary tale.
0: Do you have more on this coming up? Because
1: have much more.
0: I don't know nothing about this story. Okay, that, and we got to check in on Iran. Iran claims Trump is not telling the truth about whether or not we got a peace deal. I don't know what's going on. More on the way. Stay here.
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1: Tonight, breaking news, the sudden death of actress Hayden Panettiere. She grew up in front of the camera, best known for her roles in Remember the Titans, Heroes, and Nashville. First responders finding her in cardiac arrest. What the coroner is now saying tonight, and what the actress told us about her struggles.
2: That was the lead story on ABC News last night. Just because I haven't heard of her doesn't mean she's a big deal, because I don't know anybody. But, man, that got a lot of attention.
3: Among your hot blonde starlets. Yeah, she was a big deal. She was well known. She'd been in a couple of big hits, Heroes and Nashville, one of the Scream movies. You remember Heroes, Save the Cheerleader, Save the World, the big marketing campaign? She was the cheerleader. Anyway, So everybody's running this story. It's a big deal because it's a hottie who died young of a drug overdose, but never gets into what the actual story is. And this is the typical Hollywood kid whose mom was an actress. She was in 50 commercials by the time she was five.
2: Oh.
3: A few years later, regular on a soap opera, channeling her darkest fears into tears that would have adults heaping praise upon her. And by the time she was a teenager, the grown-ups in her orbit were pushing boundaries. An NBC executive kissed her on the lips. Professional actress since she was 11 months old, she spoke frankly of how child stardom gave way to public struggles. And it's a combination of the nature of acting, and she lost track of who she is.
2: There's like two child stars that haven't had ruined lives in the history of child stars. What? How do people miss that?
3: And then, you know, she cites the beginning of her drug use as, I think she was 17, doing publicity for something.
2: Quite
3: one of her
2: possibly introduced to it by somebody in the business who wanted to keep her, you know, energetic and awake or something.
3: Well, I was about to tell you precisely what happened. Yeah, and it was that. She was 17. She was doing publicity, and one of her assistants or studio people gave her what they called a happy pill to give her a little more energy to slog through it. And, you know, even if that hadn't happened. So you have a person addicted to the approval of other people for their self-worth since they were very small. And not other people like mom, dad, siblings, and close friends. The public. And just she grew up and then ended up without a sense of herself. She was addicted to fame, addicted to drugs, unhappy, blah, blah. Just, ugh. She gave up full custody of her daughter to her former fiancé. Because she said a custody battle would be too painful and blah, blah, blah.
2: That's not normal.

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3: A 21-year-old woman is facing a murder charge after a man was stabbed to death in South Bakersfield. I'm Rob Archer. Police say the man was found badly wounded Monday afternoon at a home on White Lane and died at the scene. Officers arrested 21-year-old Ariona Russell on a second-degree murder charge. Police say Russell and the victim knew each other and they are not looking for anyone else in the case. The Kern County Coroner's Office has released new findings in another Bakersfield death from last year. 56-year-old Peter Espinoza died after an assault on East White Lane in October. The coroner says Espinoza died from physical stress during the fight, combined with methamphetamine toxicity. The sanity phase continues in the trial of Rafael Estrada, the Bakersfield man accused of cutting his estranged wife's throat. The psychiatrist testified that Estrada has a history of mental illness. The defense says he was legally insane when Taylor Estrada was killed last year. Estrada told authorities he had been drinking, hearing voices, and did not remember the killing. Jurors had previously deadlocked on a first-degree murder charge, but convicted him on other charges. A Kern County homeless recovery leader helped write a new national guide for treating addiction among people who are homeless. Carlos Baldovinos, who runs the mission at Kern County, was one of about two dozen people invited to help develop the federal toolkit. It focuses on longer-term recovery, transitional housing, mentoring, and helping people find work. A public meeting tomorrow night will give Bakersfield residents a chance to talk about the city's growing network of Flock license plate cameras. It starts at 5:30 at Salon Juarez Hall. And Kern County's unsecured property tax deadline is August 31st. Payments made after the deadline face a 10% penalty. I'm Rob Archer in the Kern Newsroom with news every half hour and when it breaks on News Talk 96.1 and AM 1230 KERN.
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4: It's a tragedy. It's a tragedy on so many levels, but particularly just for everybody who knew Jason, his family, obviously, his friends. We think of them today.
5: Okay, well, I can't argue with that, I guess. That's the current UK Prime Minister, Andy Burnham, who's been Prime Minister for, what, a couple of weeks?
6: Well, he's a coward.
5: He's probably got a couple of weeks to go. But, I mean, that particular clip, it's a tragedy on many levels.
6: Sure.
5: He's probably emphasizing different parts of it than I am. We're talking about the suicide, the death of that nut job professor at Cambridge, which I continue to say, the story is Cambridge hiring him. The story is somebody giving him a PhD. Him being a nut job is interesting, but I don't blame him for being a nut job. I blame Cambridge for elevating him. That clip we were playing yesterday where Cambridge, when they hired him, and said, you're the world's leading expert on this BS crap. And it's BS
7: you're
5: anyway.
7: So lucky to have you.
5: But it was all phony. All of the attention should be on, hey, Cambridge, explain yourself. What the hell? What are your standards?
6: The particulars are really interesting to me, but the more interesting story is the psychology here. Because, for instance, the Wall Street Journal headline, Cambridge professor's death sparks soul-searching over where to lay the blame. Jason Arday's death prompts debate over whether he was a victim of a racially charged media frenzy or a DEI push in academia. And here's where the psychology is so interesting. So the one side is claiming this guy was a fraud and he was unjustifiably elevated in the name of DEI. The other side has not denied a single syllable of that, but says, no, it was racism. Well, wait a minute. If you can't deny a single syllable of the accusations of plagiarism and being a bad teacher and no credentials and a completely hilariously fictional life story, how in the world can you go to racism? And I've been thinking about this a lot the last week or so. There are people who have a deep psychological need to explain everything with racism. I don't quite get it, but it is their one worldview. And you can't talk them off of it. If you can't talk them off of it in this case, you can't talk them off of it.
5: That rally they had yesterday with all those people giving those crying speeches about how awful it is what the media and public did to this poor Jason Arday is just...
6: Why don't we listen to a clip real quick? 73, Michael.
8: Jason was here before the headlines. He was loved beyond them. He was known beyond them. And his life will remain infinitely larger than the story anyone tried to make of him. Racism did this. And I think we should be able to say that plainly this afternoon. Can give you a room and still withhold a home. It can give you a title and still question your right to speak.
5: What are you talking about, crazy person?
6: Wow, yeah, that's the Ibram X. Kendi quote. Go ahead, this is Professor Kehinde Andrews addressing what the student was suggesting.
9: This has been going on for him for 3.5 years. As soon as he became professor at Cambridge, there were those people who didn't believe that there should be a black person in that role.
5: Right, that's it. Like I said yesterday, that's what universities are known for. They're being full of people who don't think black people belong as professors. That's the vibe for universities, isn't it? Just right, keeping people of color and women out of positions of power. I mean, come on.
6: His entire biography was a hilarious set of lies. His academic credentials were practically nil. His work was worthless. But it was people who didn't think there should be a black person in that role.
5: Yeah, so I don't...
6: My point is, there's nobody soul-searching, in spite of the Wall Street Journal and the New York Times had virtually the same headline. All it is one side saying racism and the other side saying, everything about the guy. I wish there was soul searching going on.
5: What? So what's driving this then? The real issue. What is driving it? What? People get such a warm, comfortable feeling if they can find an example of racism because it fits their worldview. I mean, I can't even figure out what's going on here.
6: That's partway there. I'll tell you this, left, right, and center, people, all people, want simple explanations. I've been doing a bunch of reading about what's wrong with our crony capitalist economy. And though the free market, or if you prefer capitalism, say the free market, start saying the free market. Anyway, the free market is so mobbed up and so now polluted by the effects of government cronyism, it's hardly even recognizable in a lot of sectors of it as the free market. Okay, so what's wrong with the economy? Capitalism is exploitive. We need socialism. People love simple world-explaining explanations. And a huge chunk of people, particularly young people and certainly people of the left, have bought this ridiculous gross oversimplification of the world that it's victim-oppressor. Everything's victim-oppressor. And once I have that paradigm, I can instantly see who's

0: the good guy and who's the bad guy in every situation. People like that. And these people have bought that.
1: Yeah, that makes sense. Wow. The guy was such a fraud. I mean, he's world-class fraud. He's like Tom Hanks should play him in a movie fraud, yeah. Whatever that movie was. I mean, where you just...
0: Well, he'd have to be in blackface, and that would be controversial.
1: I mean, to not only get a PhD in a made-up study as a numbnuts, it seems. I mean, right. That was phony. The PhD is phony. But to end up at Cambridge, one of the most respected universities on planet Earth for hundreds of years, is just amazing. I tip my hat to his fraud. I mean, it's some of the best fraud ever.
0: And it's so ballsy because it was so insane,
1: yeah,
0: the claims he made.
1: I guess I'm looking at it the wrong way. You need a willing participant for this kind of fraud. Okay? Right. That's right. Where I get back to the whole... Cambridge is the issue. Let's talk about Cambridge.
0: Here's some lack of soul searching. Chris Smith, the chancellor of the University of Cambridge, said yesterday, it was both possible to believe in academic integrity and, quote, refuse to join in a racist feeding frenzy over a particular academic. Again, that is the head of a university declaring that an objection to this guy is racist. That is the opposite of the way a university ought to approach everything. Everything. That's horrifying that he would say that like that.
1: So I want to play this clip again. This is from some BBC piece where, you know, with the background being Cambridge hired this guy based on his resume that was so insane. And apparently they didn't check it out because they... just took it on word that he ran 50 marathons in a row or whatever, all these crazy things that he made up. Right. Anyway, listen to this.
2: And now Jason is days away from achieving another ambition.
3: Hey.
4: So good to see you.
2: Here's his new boss at Cambridge.
3: We do have a lot of work to do, but I feel really optimistic.
4: There will be days I think this is a tokenistic appointment. What are your thoughts on this?
3: The board of electors on your interview day were absolutely unanimous. We are so lucky to have you. You are the best in the world in terms of the research that you do.
2: An extraordinary journey, but for Jason, this is not an end. It's a beginning.
1: So, hey, New York Times, the story, you want a good story? The board of electors at Cambridge, who unanimously declared this guy the world's leading expert in this made-up field. Talk about that. Now, that's an interesting story.
0: Of course. Interestingly, not everybody is on the party line. James Cleverly, who's a former UK foreign minister and is a black man, says the tragedy lies at Cambridge's feet for having hired Arday without doing due diligence and setting him up to fail. Quote, it's terrible that a man has lost his life, I think, because others were so keen on having him burnish their credentials.
1: Yeah,
0: as being woke.
1: It's the extreme version of what we've talked about before when it's so incredibly unfair to, like, put any kid... it doesn't matter if they're of color or not, but any kid that you put into like a super difficult university when they're not qualified for it, you're putting them in a horrible position. Oh my God, they're going to get there and they're going to flunk out and they're going to feel bad about themselves the rest of their lives. They're going to feel like dummies. They're going to sit in that classroom having no idea what's going on, surrounded by people way smarter than them. I've been that person before.
0: Or better prepared.
1: That's a horrible position to be in. Why would you do that to some kid? And this is an extreme example of that.
0: I say a lot of crap. I believe this is in my top 10. People on the left do this sort of thing. They promote, Duke Law, for instance, there's just a headline that the Trump administration, Department of Justice says, the Supreme Court made it clear you cannot promote people or admit people based on race. That is illegal. It's unconstitutional. But they found ways around it. You know, tell us about your life story, including, the color of your skin and how people react to it. We're not going on race now. And they do it all the time. But so people who believe in that, elevating kids who otherwise aren't qualified for a college specifically, we'll just look at

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1: I'm the threat that's already inside the house. In the closet, under the bed, in the car. But I don't want your money or your TV. I can't be scared away or negotiated with. I'm patient and quiet. I don't sleep. You can't call the cops on me.

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1: Marco Rubio revealed that RFK Jr. travels with a cooler full of sauerkraut. Immediately triggering a travel warning advising that no one walk behind RFK.
2: That's childish.
3: I'd say.
2: Lowbrow. Hey, I don't appreciate it.
3: A quick follow-up, and then we'll move on from the Jason Arday story, the nut job Cambridge professor who killed himself when he got exposed. Coleman Hughes writing in the Free Press about that. Coleman Hughes, a black journalist. But writing that people love the archetypal up-from-nothing black intellectual. White liberals wanted him to fit this fantastic mold, so they ignored his obvious lies. But here's the thing. We already have many examples of up-from-nothing black intellectuals who go on to intellectual greatness. It's just that they usually turn out to be conservatives.
4: Right.
3: Or if not conservatives, then at least out of step with the left-wing religion of racial justice. That is true.
2: That's a really good point, Coleman. Well said.
3: I can think of several names come to mind, but...
2: So here's one more comment from Lord Woolley, who is black, commenting on the Jason Arday scandal. He's a Brit. The whole of the black community and black academics have been brought into this debate as though we don't belong in these positions because we are collectively the diversity, equity, and inclusion hires. Yes. Yes. That's the problem, sir, with the Jason Arday DEI hires. It shades all black academics as probably a DEI guy. Yes, that's the problem. You're pointing it out like it hadn't occurred to us. Good Lord. His name's Thomas Sowell. Look him up.
3: So, speaking of schools, one kid started high school yesterday. Other one starts next week. Two different high schools. I was happy to see the beginning of the year emails from both schools. This year, no cell phones in the classroom. In the one school, you got to put it in a plastic bag at the office or something like that. You pick it up at the end of the day. You're not even allowed to have it at lunch hour. I love that. Can't believe it took us this long to get there. But the public school also has got a no cell phone rule. But I got this text. Fellas, I'm a teacher in the area. I send my daughters to a private school, and kids are not allowed to use cell phones there, and it has actual teeth behind the policy at the private school. Drive to my job at a public school. Again, this is a teacher at a public school. And kids treat the cell phone rule like jaywalking. Several tiered interventions with no repercussions unless you cuss the teacher out. Then the school sends you to a restorative room where they give you a granola bar and juice. It's absolutely ridiculous. So, while I was excited about the fact that they finally are willing to say out loud that cell phones in the classroom are a bad idea, at least at that particular public school, and this doesn't surprise me, I'm going to be so mad if it turns out they don't enforce it at my kid's school. They don't enforce the rule because they're freaking cowards.
2: We've got such a good story about restorative justice. Rapists shouldn't go to prison. They should face a care and accountability circle. According to leading professors at elite universities in America.
3: Yeah, this isn't nut picking. Well, they are nuts, but they're actual professors who have influence. Wait till you hear these people. You will not believe it.
0: Armstrong and Getty.
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3: With SRN News, I'm Jason Walker. Two Penn State University fraternities are now at the center of a cocaine trafficking ring bust, leading to charges against at least 14 people. Pennsylvania Office of Attorney General says the coke was cut and packaged primarily at the Delta Epsilon and Sigma Chi fraternity houses before it was distributed primarily to other Penn State students. With little time left, Washington and Ottawa reaching a deal that delays sanctions. President Trump was set to impose 50% tariffs on some $20 billion worth of Canadian imports. Representative Byron Donalds winning the GOP nomination for Florida governor, and former Representative David Jolly has captured the Democratic nomination. That sets the stage for a November contest. SRN News.
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4: I'm Rob Archer. A Kern County homeless recovery leader has helped write a new national guide for treating addiction among homeless people. Carlos Baldovinas, who runs the mission at Kern County, worked with about two dozen people from around the country. The guide focuses on longer-term recovery, transitional housing, mentoring, and helping people find work. A public meeting tomorrow night will give Bakersfield residents a chance to weigh in on the city's Flock license plate cameras. Police say the cameras help solve crimes. Critics raise privacy concerns. The meeting starts at 5:30 at Salon Juarez Hall. 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Bakersfield should reach around 100 today, with hotter weather returning tomorrow and Thursday. 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
5: It's that man again. 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
6: We'll have to get to that piece in the New York Times about celibacy is the new cool thing among Gen Z.
7: No, it's not. Wow. Wow. Important stuff to talk about, but first, a glimpse into my exciting celebrity lifestyle. During the commercial break, I was trying to deal with that. I've got some test results coming in. I'm seeing my doctor later today. And the lab where I get my test results, you got their app, right? So you can see results, or you can go in through the internet. Well, through the app, they're like, sorry, wrong password. If I go through the browser, they're like, hey, Joe, how you doing? Come on in.
6: Of course.
7: And I attempted to fix this in the app, and it appeared to be fixed, but then it says, all right, enter all your information. Like you're a brand new person that's never heard of before. Mm-hmm. And I had the sense, and this is correct. If I live 30 more years, I will die with this unresolved. It is unresolvable. You already have an account. All right, let me try that account. Sorry, account not recognized thing.
6: That sort of thing makes me insane. Doing it with both kids, getting them ready for high school and trying to log into it, because everything is a website between Google Classroom and the school enrollment and everything like that. And it's all passwords and your password, your PIN, and it doesn't matter.
7: So we have talked at length about restorative justice, this absolutely Looney Tunes, far left progressive model of behavior correction. It's been most notable in schools.
6: I dealt with it a lot.
7: You've called it the heyday of bullying when restorative justice came in.
6: Absolutely.
7: Yeah, so you punch somebody in the face, totally unprovoked, and they defend themselves. Number one, well, say they don't defend themselves. You sit in a restorative justice circle where everybody shares their feelings about, why did you decide to punch him in the face? How did you feel about getting punched in the face there? Aren't we all better? And you get sent off with no repercussions. or God forbid that the person on the receiving end of the punch in the face should try to defend.

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7: 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We're going to bomb Oman. We are going to claim the Strait of Hormuz as American territory. And the sailors aboard the USS Lincoln, it set a record being aboard an aircraft carrier. They weren't out there long enough. Thank you, Mr. Bonesburg.
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1: I want to talk about the coverage that story is getting about the USS Abraham Lincoln and how long it's been at sea and all that sort of stuff in just a second. But another GLP-1 thing that I've noticed today, since I've only been on the drug for 2 days, I just am not craving coffee at all. Which is, that's interesting. As a caffeine addict of the extreme type, just like, I've had some because I feel kind of sluggish, but I don't have that, oh, caffeine, give me caffeine feeling that I've had for the past 50 years.
2: Heard that about booze, too.
3: Yep.
2: The emotional, oh, yeah, just doesn't come.
1: But did you read somewhere that it makes you, can make you flat? Because I definitely don't want that. Like, just
2: emotionally
1: overall,
2: just flat, yeah. I think that's fairly rare. I don't know any. I think we may have gotten an email from somebody who had that happen. Although, as I was chatting with my wife about this, I said, look, we, with all due modesty, talk to many, many thousands of people. So if something affects 0.5% of people, we'll hear from them.
1: Have you had the coffee thing, Katie? Or can you drink coffee? You're breastfeeding. I don't remember.
3: Is that a... I'm fine with coffee. I have not had that with coffee, but I have had it with alcohol.
1: Interesting.
3: Or, you know, we'll go to dinner and everybody will order a drink and I'm just kind of like, meh.
1: Yeah, that's the way I was last night with the potato chips. That was the most shocking one to me. I ate a couple of potato chips kind of as an experiment, and I was like, yeah, I don't really want another potato. I've never not wanted another potato chip in my life. And just wasn't there. It's weird. I don't know. It also did make me a little nauseous, so a couple of potato chips made me a little nauseous. I don't like that. Mm. So we haven't talked much about this story that is being used mostly by the media to attack Trump about the USS Abraham Lincoln. It has now set the record for deployment at sea without sailors ever being able to set foot on the ground, which is, you know, probably by definition not a good thing. But Elliot Ackerman's got a piece in the Free Press today. I'm a big fan of his just because I read his book, The Fifth Something.
2: Fifth Chapter.
1: Mm-hmm. Was it the fifth chapter? You sure?
2: The fifth,
1: fifth something.
2: Default.
1: Fifth column?
2: Level.
1: Anyway, column. Best military book I've ever read about U.S. wars and serving and all that sort of stuff. Really, really good. And he doesn't like the coverage. He says that these sorts of conditions are a regular part of being a soldier. The media is just using this to beat up on Trump. If you want to worry about mental crisis in our military, we have thousands of people in the military committing suicide every single year. That's a story. Pay attention to it. Write about that.

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7: 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Yet, Zach Scrivener's mother, who was in the house that infamous night in Tehachapi, she's still on the school board, and she, according to the sheriff, committed a crime.
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0: We are Renee Radio. He is Eric Harley, and I'm Gary McNamara. Welcome and good morning. What was I looking for here? Did I save it? I'll get it coming up far in the bottom of the hour.
1: Okay. Mm. All right.
0: Here it is. Okay. Mm-hmm. This is the panel on CNN yesterday.
1: Okay.
0: And right. Noah Rothman talking about what we just talked about, what's going on in Florida with the Senate race.
1: Yeah.
2: I can't believe we're all dancing around the news tonight. This is not a Republican story tonight. The story tonight is the DSA overcoming the establishment Democrats.
3: We're not dancing around it, but I appreciate the
2: 16-2 spending advantage and sacrificing what could have been a competitive seat. This is a sacrifice. There's two things I wouldn't want to be as a Florida statewide candidate: anti-Israel and communist curious.

0: With SRN News, I'm Jason Walker. Representative Byron Donalds winning the GOP nomination for Florida governor. Former Representative David Jolly capturing the Democratic nomination. They will square off in November. In Alaska, a little bit of confusion. Republican incumbent Dan Sullivan has advanced to the general election in the U.S. Senate for Alaska. There were two Dan Sullivans in that race. The incumbent did win. Two Penn State University fraternities are at the center of a cocaine trafficking ring that's been busted, leading to charges against 14 people. Pennsylvania Attorney General says the cocaine was allegedly cut and packaged primarily at the Delta Epsilon and Sigma Chi fraternity houses before it was distributed. SRN News.
1: Maxwell in the morning. Good till the last mic drops.
2: Dr. Sam Woodgood, chancellor of the University of California at San Francisco, was asked, can only women get pregnant? And that was asked by Representative Mary Miller. You know what? He couldn't answer it. That's what I'm talking about, because everybody listening to me right now knows that only women can get pregnant in the human race.
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6: I don't know if Cynthia Zimmer's gone to work for the federal government. 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Let's make a deal. 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And he'll never face the state charges because that's double jeopardy. I just don't understand.
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9: 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These aren't just miles. These are moments. 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
4: Now, it's Red Eye Radio. Gary McNamara and Eric Hurley talk about everything from politics to social issues and news of the day. 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
5: All across America, we are Red Eye Radio. He is Eric Hurley and I'm Gary McNamara. Welcome and good morning. Thanks so much for being here.
6: Thank you.
5: All right. So do I have everything lined up here? What happened to the other one that I had? I thought I had another.
6: By the way, to answer your earlier question, the Alan Grayson thing was late 2010. He had already lost his election, re-election bid, and it was November he did it. November, he also did it again in December on that whole Gray Poupon thing. And then he came back and won his race in 2012, but he was kind of his... He was a lame duck, basically, at the time he was talking about all that. What the wealthy can do because they're receiving tax cuts. These were what they called the Bush tax cuts for the rich, and they were up for extension at that point. So,
5: all right, so here we go. State of Florida, yesterday, mm-hmm. the primary. Ashley Moody, after, again, the incumbent senator, Republican, had to say this about the DSA, because it was really interesting, because the Senate, you have a far left radical loyalist DSA woman,
6: mm-hmm.
5: and in governor for the Democrats, you have David Jolly, who, you hear what he had to say, completely rejects the DSA and socialism.
6: Mm.
5: So the voters went out on a statewide race and voted for a whacked out, completely whacked out DSA loyalist for Senate, and David Jolly, the former Republican, never Trumper, who left the Republican Party and went to the Democrats, who so far in what he has said is the most outspoken person rejecting socialism out there. But here's Ashley Moody talking about her candidate.
7: And on one side...
5: Her opposition candidate.
7: You will have... a candidate that stood up for the state in the face of government crackdown, big government, called out Washington, held them to account, has pressed for accountability when they overreached their power and lied to the American people, always stood for independent and American rights. And you're going to have one side that I'm going to be up against that wants to, and the platform says, defund the police, don't fund our military, open up the border, non-citizen voting. I could go on and on.
5: By the way, go on and on.
6: Yeah. Go ahead.
5: Go. Don't stop. Don't. This is what Republicans do. Don't stop. Pound the issues over and over again.
6: Yeah.
5: Don't say, here's a few of them, and I could go on and on. Go on and on. Jeez, do they?
6: Well, that's a blah, blah, blah answer. Yeah. No, that's a yada, yada, yada answer.
5: Yeah.
6: They want to do all these things, yada, yada, yada. Well, no, tell them everything they want to do.
5: I just had to stop there. Let's continue.
7: I'm sure the law enforcement men and women that are here with us tonight love the position they have on abolishing prisons and releasing criminals into

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8: So you're not going to hear me talk much about the president these days, because honestly, I think he's starting to lose it. You want to hear some of just the highlights of the past weekend? We're going to bomb Oman. We are going to claim the Strait of Hormuz as American territory. And the sailors aboard the USS Lincoln, it set a record being aboard an aircraft carrier. They weren't out there long enough. Thank you, Mr. Bonesburg.
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0: delaying sanctions, the president set to impose 50% tariffs on $20 billion worth of Canadian imports. But those talks late Tuesday, producing time for more negotiations and avoiding for now another strain in the relations between America and Canada. Representative Byron Donalds winning the Republican nomination for Florida governor. He'll be facing Democrat David Jolly in November. And in Alaska, Republican incumbent Dan Sullivan has advanced. One of the other gentlemen in the race was also named Dan Sullivan, but it is the incumbent, the Republican incumbent Dan Sullivan, who has won that race in Alaska. SRN News.
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With SRN News, I'm Jason Walker. Overnight, waves of Ukrainian drones, hundreds of them, have targeted the massive logistics center just outside Moscow. No word on casualties and damage. Washington and Ottawa have reached a deal that delays sanctions. President Trump was set to impose 50% tariffs on $20 billion worth of Canadian imports, but the talks late last night, Tuesday night, producing time for more negotiations.

0: Romero, the personal administrative assistant up at the Tehachapi Unified School District, got arrested for being a mandated reporter and not reporting on Timothy Seaman. Yet, Zach Scrivener's mother, who was in the house that infamous night in Tehachapi, she's still on the school board, and she, according to the sheriff, committed a crime.
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0: With the SRN News, I'm Jason Walker. Another Tuesday of primaries in Alaska. Dan Sullivan has advanced to the general election in the U.S. Senate in Alaska. By the way, there were two Dan Sullivans in that race. The one who won is the Republican incumbent. Representative Byron Donalds winning the GOP nomination for Florida governor. David Jolly winning the Democratic nomination. That sets the stage for a November contest to replace outgoing Governor Ron DeSantis. Waves of Ukrainian drones targeting the massive logistics center just outside of Moscow overnight. Hundreds of miles away, Ukrainian drone crews had barely paused the night's work before starting to prepare. Officials say for yet another massive attack. SRN News.
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2: I don't know if Cynthia Zimmer's gone to work for the federal government. She's now known as Monty Hall. Let's make a deal. 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He won't have to go to a state prison.

0: which is much harder than a federal prison, and he'll never face the state charges because that's double jeopardy. I just don't understand.
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2: 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Know what else you can't escape? 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

0: weapons aboard the USS Lincoln. It set a record being aboard an aircraft carrier. They weren't out there long enough. Thank you, Mr. Bonesburg.
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0: with SRN News, I'm Jason Walker, and suddenly the war is quickly changing directions in a massive drone attack. Ukraine has targeted a major logistics center near Moscow, setting it ablaze. That attack, part of Ukraine's strategy to strike deep inside of Russia, hitting both military and industrial sites. Authorities in Seoul say the South Korean and U.S. militaries have now agreed to sharply scale back their drills at the U.S. request. South Korea adds the drills with the United States will end Friday, not August 27th, as initially planned. Representative Byron Donalds has won the GOP nomination for Florida Governor. David Jolly capturing the Democratic nomination. They'll battle in November. Congo's Ebola outbreak has now reached 5,000 cases. SRN News.
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2: 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You want to park up close, you can, but you're going to have to pay for it.
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3: Dr. Sam Woodgood, Chancellor of the University of California at San Francisco, was asked, can only women get pregnant? 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
10: 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I just don't understand.
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0: KXRN News. I'm Rich Thomason in Washington. Primary voters in several states have had their say, and that includes in Florida, where several key races have been decided. President Trump is delaying 50% tariffs on $20 billion worth of Canadian imports after the two countries reached a last-minute deal just hours before the levies were supposed to take effect. Ukrainian drones have hit a major logistics center outside Moscow, setting it ablaze. The attack, part of Ukraine's strategy of striking deep inside Russia, using long-range drones to hit military as well as industrial and commercial sites. The South Korean and U.S. militaries have agreed to sharply scale back their drills, this at the request of President Trump. Watching Wall Street this morning, the Dow futures are down 4 points, the Nasdaq futures off 61, and the S&P futures 3 points in the red. More details, srnnews.com.
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0: defended President Trump. Tuesday's lawsuit comes after FCC Chairman Brendan Carr recently defended the agency's actions against ABC, saying broadcasters have a duty to operate in the public interest. Marcela Sanchez, Washington.
1: America in the Morning for Wednesday, August 19th, 2026 is produced by Jeff McKay. I'm John Trout. This is Westwood One.
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4: 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She's now known as Monty Hall. 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He won't have to go to a state prison, which is much harder than a federal prison. And he'll never face the state charges because that's double jeopardy. I just don't understand.
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5: This is America in the Morning from Westwood One. Coming up this half hour,
6: Governor Josh Shapiro is putting new restrictions on data centers requiring developers to provide and pay for their own power. I'm Sue Aller.
7: Person Immigration and Customs Enforcement agents targeted in Maine last month was not subject to a final removal order. I'm Lisa Dwyer.
8: An incident report offers new details and questions about the death of Hayden Panettiere. I'm Kevin Carr.
5: South Korea responds to the scaling back of military exercises, and Meta taken to court over claims it hooked kids on its platforms.
9: A judge has blocked plans to move FBI headquarters to a federal office building in Washington. Mike Hemp in Washington.
5: Back after these messages.
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0: definitely. It's not cheap to transplant your old Thompson vineyards into an overhead trellis system, probably closer to $20,000 to $22,000 an acre. And we're a generational industry. It's been around since the 1800s, and a lot of our organizations within the industry are well over 100 years old. That I take a lot of pride in that. It's amazing to see how these companies have survived through so many trials and tribulations. But you reach a point at some time where you state, hey, can I do this? Can I transplant it? How long do I want to be involved in this industry? And our industry is filled with leaders from decades ago, and I'm happy to see that. But truthfully, I think the future of this industry falls in that transplanting, taking acreage that can now double its yield, double its production. It is key to profitability in this industry, and slowly but surely I think we'll see that happen. We are conducting varietal research. We continue to invest in that with the research facility out in Parlier, California. We have about 5 or 6 different varieties right now that we are breeding to see if they are maturing earlier in the season, so we can harvest them earlier in the season to kind of avoid those late season rains that yield more, from 2 tons to 4 or 5 tons, that are mildew resistant, that have that flavor panel, that flavor component that consumers demand. So there's a lot involved there. And I think the research so far has done well. We'll know probably in another 3 or 4 years if we get another strong variety like the Selma Pete that has come through. There's a Suncream variety that the jury's still out on, but there has been plantings of it, and it's yielding closer to 5 tons an acre. So there's a lot to look forward to in regards to varietal research.
1: And, you know, Jeff does such a great job. He knows that they've got to come up with different varieties and raisins. They've got to get younger people eating raisins again. You and I grew up with raisins, so they've got to get younger people eating raisins again. We're going to take a break. We'll come back more here on your AgNet News Hour on your fabulous Wednesday morning. We will be right back.
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7: Welcome back, everyone, on your Wednesday morning. It is the Ag Meaner, Sir Josh. We're talking not only raisins, but how do you develop a new program with a great program that they used to have. Let's go back to the interview. We're talking raisins with Jeff Smutney, the president of the RAC. And Jeff, I would love to see, because we live in a new world now, and I think some of the old-timer raisin industry doesn't understand the social media world we live in. Every kid has a phone. Every family has a phone. It's the new world. And I want to see better marketing. I want to see jazzy marketing for the young families and bring raisins back, and it's hot, popular again.
8: Sure. You know, that's one thing that did come up, Nick, during our strategic planning process, was how are we going to market domestically and also at the same time, not cannibalize the industry, but support the industry here domestically, those that have invested hundreds of millions of dollars over the years in their own branding. And for us, I think social media is one strong solution. Kids are on their phones. Moms are on their phones. You can use the data to reach specifically those moms that have children at home, whether it be through chefs on Instagram or TikTok, or nutritionists and dietitians on TikTok or YouTube. And of course, the attention span that's out there right now is 30 to 60 seconds. If you can't grab them within 30 and 60 seconds and engage with them, then that's wasted exposure. So I think that might be one of the solutions that this industry might be able to move forward with in regards to supportive domestic marketing. We'll wait and see. That's up to my industry. If they want to go down that path, then that's great. We're ready to do that. Another thing that we haven't been doing domestically is attending trade shows, whether they be for ingredients or baking or even school lunch-focused trade shows. They're out there. We have not been attending those. There's no better way to get in front of buyers, consumer packaged good companies, leaders in the school lunch program, than attending these trade shows and ensuring that we're front and center. So that's a conversation to come over the next month to 2 months, and I should have more for you once we complete those conversations.
7: Well, we're talking with Jeff Smutney. We're talking raisins, and I was just going to ask you that: what's some of the top priorities for Jeff and the RAC in the next 12 to 18 months? But those are probably two of them right there.
8: Yeah, they most certainly are, and some of the threats, of course, that we face.

0: he's on his game.
1: Yeah, it is huge, and I love his enthusiasm about raisins and saying that raisins are great and understanding, you know, the path they need forward. They do. It's, you know, like you said, it's the same in a lot of commodities, just the getting recipes that people can actually use and, you know, catering to that. Like, that's so important, and you are seeing that more and more in different produce sectors of California. It's so important. Like, let's get those recipes out there that, hey, what can you do with raisins? You know, I think a lot of us think about those little red boxes of raisins we'd eat when we were kids, but there's ways that you can incorporate it now into dishes, into salads, into, you know, chutney for a pork tenderloin. Like, there's all sorts of things you could do with raisins, and I think it's real usable recipes like that. And then also, like you said, in like 30 or 60 seconds, you have to be able to get that recipe across through a, you know, Instagram reel or X reel or, you know, whatever it be. But I think that is the path forward for a lot of these specialty crops in California.
0: Well, we're on day 37, AgNet West, held hostage again. Xavier Becerra, I reached out again. Jeff Smutney mentioned we have to have focus on California farming and ag. I don't know if we're going to get it if Xavier Becerra becomes our governor. It could be the same path, which is not good. We'll keep reaching out because we want – this is our fair and balanced show, Josh. We want to get – what he's thinking about if he becomes governor, is it going to help farming? And I don't know.
1: Yeah, I don't know either. I haven't heard anything from his platform yet about how they're going to help farming. But, you know, at one point I did hear him something about wanting to deregulate a little bit. So that's encouraging. But no, I'd love to have him on and talk more specifically about what he would deregulate and how that path forward looks for California agriculture and for California businesses in general.
0: And thanks to our show, we're getting the feedback and the word out for farming and ag so you all can understand what farming and ag goes through to feed you. Because you all have to go to a grocery store and buy food, fruit, vegetables, whatever the case may be. But farmers, it comes from their land. So, yes, we want to share the word. A lot of times in the mainstream media, you're not going to get that. And so thank Jeff Smutney. What a great job. We're going to come back with more with Jeff Smutney. Remember, go to our agnetwest.com for all our great, tremendous interviews. Every show we have is on there, along with our great interviews. Let's take a break. We'll come back more on your Wednesday morning. 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We will be right back.
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6: I'm the threat that's already inside the house. In the closet,

0: between them. The city manager says independent investigators found no wrongdoing. The full reports have not been released publicly. Kern County's Amtrak Gold Runner route is getting nearly $43 million in federal money for safety and access improvements. That money will help pay for a new overpass in Shafter where Cherry Avenue crosses the railroad tracks. Officials say the project could make the crossing safer and reduce delays. A Highway 99 construction project will mean an overnight lane closure tomorrow night. The closure is planned on southbound 99 near Ming Avenue. Drivers heading through that part of Bakersfield tomorrow night should expect slower traffic. Forecasters are watching what could become an unusually strong El Nino this fall and winter. The Climate Prediction Center says there is a greater than 90% chance of a very strong El Nino and a 69% chance it reaches a level not seen since records began in 1950. That could tilt the odds toward a wetter fall and winter in Kern County, but forecasters say a strong El Nino does not guarantee heavy rain. I'm Rob Archer in the Kern Newsroom with news every half hour and when it breaks on News Talk 96.1 and AM 12. 1230 KERN.
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0: Scott Cox.
1: Rise and shine, Bakersfield. Good morning. It's the First Look with Scott Cox. But you know, this is not Scott Cox. This is Dr. Corey Gonzalez. Just crawling up to the finish line. This will be my third and final day. And man, this has been a wonderful experience. I'll tell you what, these hours are a little different, but I'm grateful to be able to have this platform. For those that know me, I'm a licensed clinical psychologist. I've been Scott's every other Thursday shrink for the last 8.5 years. I'm also a psychological spokesperson for KGET17 for about 25 years. I do the Mindful Mondays. And yesterday we had Gabby Rosales on. Today we have Lauren Hocum as well as Quan Louie, executive director from Telehealth Docs. I'm excited about that. I'm also the director of behavioral health at Telehealth Docs for Quan Louie and private practice. You're interested in my services, you go to my website at drcoreygonzalez.com or hit me up on my professional Facebook at Dr. Corey Gonzalez, PhD. Wow, I've guest hosted these, Ralph Bailey Show, Richard Bean Show, First Look, numerous times, even the Jazz McKay Show. And although I'm good friends with JR, I haven't done it yet, but for the next 3 hours, I promise you, listeners, it's going to be enlightening, educational, and entertaining. And I just want to start off with no further ado to say good morning to our seasoned producer and the much talented Stephen Nicholas. Good morning.
2: Well, good morning. And you skipped right past the headline. Happy birthday.
1: Happy birthday. Thank you. Yes, it is my birthday. Birthdays are a little different when you get older, right?
2: Yes.
1: You're not as embracing or excited about it.
2: No, not a number, not another one.
1: Right. They're getting bigger and bigger, although I am looking forward to some of them because I'm going to get a big break on my health insurance for this.
2: There you go.
1: Yeah.
2: Looking at the positive.
1: Well, I'll tell you what. People don't know. We've talked about our health issues and being a cancer survivor and not having a group policy. I'm paying big, big money for health insurance, almost $4,000 a month for my wife and I. So it's crazy, and people don't understand, how expensive health insurance is, and it's a crazy system. So I'm looking forward to getting a break on that as I get older. But, man, I think about some of the birthdays I had when I was younger, and I'm so grateful today for some things. I think about my parents always believed in me, and I'm so grateful for that. When you have somebody that believes in you, sometimes you can actually overachieve, and that's what my dad called me toward the end. He would say, I'm an overachiever, and I thought it's one of the best compliments I could have. And the reason I think I was is because I was believed in. I didn't think anything was not possible, and I didn't get a lot of anxiety or fear about, making a mistake. I was able to kind of push forward and keep going. And when I hit some tough times, they're all by me, so I'm super grateful for that and them believing me. And I remember some of my birthday parties, Steve, when I was younger. I don't know if I've disclosed this before. I'm not a big comic hero guy anymore, but I was into Batman when I was younger, and I had a Batman birthday party. My mom dressed up like Catwoman, and she pulled off pretty well.
2: Wow. Nice.
1: My mom used to model for some of the dress shops in our hometown, and she dressed up as Catwoman, and we all dressed up, in the Batman thing and went to the movies.
2: I'm a big Joker fan.
1: Oh, yeah.
2: So it's same franchise, but
1: yeah.
2: I'm more of the villain guy, but I love the Joker. He's always been my favorite ever since the original Batman.
1: Well, and that Joker movie, that first original, well, not original, but the one that came out like 5 years ago, that was pretty profound.
2: Yeah, I enjoyed it. I even enjoyed the second one. I catch a lot of stuff for it, but I enjoyed the second one.
1: Yeah, kind of the musical vibe. Yeah,
2: and I love Lady Gaga, so it was a perfect fit.
1: She won our hearts over in A Star Is Born. She's a great, talent. But yeah, no, that was dark. And it was the original one I enjoyed more myself, but it was powerful and it was dark. And it talked about cutting off some of the services and

0: New York during that time in the 70s, and you know, the garbage strike and things were ugly, and you know, him, you know, really losing it as far as his mental health, you know. And it's interesting to kind of track that movie about when he really, you know, got psychotic, and going on to the talk show, you know, with Robert De Niro, and you know, just the whole movie, it was a powerful, it was, the content was a little depressing and dark, but it was well done. And Joaquin Phoenix?
1: Yeah.
0: Did a great job.
1: That's got to be a tough role to do, man.
0: Yeah.
1: I mean, we've seen other Jokers kind of take it a little too far.
0: Yeah, Heath Ledger.
1: Yeah. And I mean, they've even auctioned off he had a journal that he was getting into the character. And like, you can see from page one to the end of this journal how crazy and intense it is to prep for some of these movies. You've done Hollywood shows, you've done all this. So, I mean, just the transformation, it's intense, especially with that type of role.
0: Yeah. Yeah. And they get immersed in those things. And what I've done, Stephen, I've never read a script. So all I've done has been myself. So it's a lot easier.
1: That first show you were talking about, I don't know how easy that would be, especially with animal hoarding and having to deal with the people with their own personal, you know, demons. I mean, that's got to be tough too.
0: It was tough because a lot of the environment, we filmed on location, and there is a lot of squalor and a lot of elements. And getting, you know, again, we have people with primary attachment dysfunction. You have to make a connection with them, and it's not easy. But we were able to do that, and I think I was able to, you know, everybody has different strengths and weaknesses, and sometimes I'm able to blur my eyes a little bit and connect the dots and help people see things. And that was so nice of Gabby Irsay to sort of talk about my work ethic. I don't think people understand that. But I used to prepare a lot. And for those animal plant shoots, I'd read all the psych reports. I'd watch the videos. And I'd have all that information in the back of my mind. But we went to the family intervention meeting. I really wanted to be present so I could connect with them and just kind of have it sit back there. And when, you know, those things lined up, I would kind of help them connect the dots. And as a psychologist, you want them to connect the dots. You know, you don't want to try to shovel this down, but, you know, let them know, hey, you know, you just said something and it sounds familiar. Have you ever felt this way before? Or what about this? And it was powerful. And I could see people, you know, having some aha moments. I think the TV, the Animal Planet, was very pleased with it. A lot of people, when I first got on that show, it started without me, actually. And I ended up staying on for all the seasons, and other ones kind of got fired. But I did 22 shows, and everyone else is doing a strict cognitive behavioral. Like, you know, you need... You know, we have a problem here. You need to think differently. You need to behave differently. But I was doing more of a psychodynamic approach about what these animals symbolize to you and where they, you know, what emotional need they're fulfilling. And it was powerful. And I think all the producers really appreciate it. And the hard part was the first season, I had to drive myself. I was getting rental cars. I was traveling all around the country. And it was kind of crazy, you know, because I'd leave on a Friday. They'd be there for a week. And I'd show up on the weekend and I'd do all my studying. But then when I got the airports, I had to drive these rural areas. You know, hoarders usually are in outskirts. You know, they don't like to be in the city because there's a lot of rules and laws. And so here I am driving through places, getting lost. And this is just a little bit prior to the navigation technical stuff.
1: Oh, no.
0: And so...
1: What's up, the Thomas Guide?
0: Yeah, it wasn't quite that far back. But they had those beanbag things that sit on your, you know, and they're hard to read. And it's raining and it's dark and I'm trying to figure it out. So... When they asked me to come back, you know, it was four seasons there, I said, yeah, I want a bump in my raise, and I also want a driver. And that helped me because I wasn't so stressed when I got there.
1: But actually prep.
0: Yeah.
1: Can you watch these shows still?
0: Yeah. Yeah, it's interesting. You can do this on Netflix. And also, I have this ability now. I got on this thing, and I was looking at it, and all the TV shows, and it was on there. Confessions, / Animal Hoarding. And so... It's interesting.
1: I know what I'm doing this weekend.
0: It's hard to watch, Steve. I don't know. I mean, it's. I don't know if I'd watch this if I wasn't, you know, a part of it. Because I mean, it's compelling and it's great. We got all the animals, but it's hard to watch because there's, you know, there's a lot of things that are disturbing. And we had a guy in Oregon, one of the toughest guys I've ever met in my life, named Mike, and it was amazing his ability to block out, and dissociate from trauma and squalor and toxic things. He just didn't see it. And he was one of the toughest guys I ever met. And he went to jail for a drunk driving that he killed. Actually, someone died. But they also found that he went through major abuse as a child. And his ability to dissociate served him a function growing up. And I remember going to his home, and we were sliding in cat feces. And when I walked out of there, I just kept walking. You know, I started walking down the highway. We were in a rural area, and the crew picked me up.

0: 3 miles down the road because I was so traumatized being in that environment. The smells, and cats are the worst. You know, just the pneumonia, the toxic plasmosis. You can see it all in the air with the lighting. So it was it was compelling because we got people help, and we helped the animals, and we got the. And again, you've seen way too many animals in Bakersfield get euthanized. So it was a worthwhile show. We wanted to get in the DSM-5, the Diagnostics to Somatic Mangle Mental Disorders, because when it is, there's all sorts of monies coming in, grants and funds to help out these things. And I still hope it can happen. I talked to the executive producer not too long ago. He's in Canada, in Vancouver, and hopefully, you know, he said, you know, if we have another shot at this, because we had a chicken shoot in Sacramento that had over 1 million people watch. And I don't know if people realize, if you want, you know, like, you know, CNN will get like 500,000, 600,000. We had 1 million people watch our chicken shoot. And that was a compelling one because this is a guy that was a brilliant guy. He's a linguistics in the military and spoke like 6 languages. And we just overwhelmed by women. He had 2 ex-wives and his daughter was now dancing. She was a stripper. And the poor guy was so overwhelmed with all the drama. He's kind of an engineer type guy. And he kind of let these chickens come into his home and his house and reproduce. And pretty soon, none of them would come over. And it really worked as a defense for him. He didn't know how to assert himself and say, I'm overwhelmed. He just let these chickens take over. No one would come over. And we kind of connected the dots that he grew up in an alcoholic family. And his dad prioritized alcohol over him. And the line of that show was, did your father have chickens? And he just started laughing. You know, it was a different defense mechanism, but a similar thing. And so it was a lot of fun and I enjoyed it. And so, yeah. And so some of these, you know, birthdays, movies, we're freely associating here. But yeah, I feel special, today and I have a lot to be grateful for. Great family, great grandparents, parents, siblings, uncles and aunts, nieces and nephews, married the love of my life. I have a beautiful puppy in Holly Coco and I beat stage 4 cancer and I'm just pleased to have this platform. I can hopefully make my footprint in the community, you know, through passing on some good. And I don't know if you ever listen to the Eagles, you know, the last song that Glenn Frey sang for the Eagles and he wrote is called It's Your World Now. And it's his goodbye, you know, to everyone. And if you ever get a chance to listen to that song, it's very meaningful. It's about trying to pass on some good and making his footprint in the world, and it's your world now, and he's done his thing, and he knew he's dying. It's a very meaningful song, so at some point, listen to that song. But nobody's dying today. We're celebrating my birthday, and and so we have a lot of special guests today. Like I said, at 7 o'clock, we have the executive director from Telehealth Talks, and my good buddy, and it's actually his birthday today as well, Mr. Quan Louie. And then at 8 o'clock, we have the co-anchor at KGT 17 that's just hit the street running with this new Sunrise crew, Lauren Holcomb, and it's going to be a meaningful show. We're going to have a lot of education, a lot of content today, and we're going to go into our first break, and you're listening to 1230 AM 96.1 FM KERN.
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3: With Farm Ranch Headlines, I'm Lori Boyer. Tyson Foods is closing its Joslin, Illinois beef packing plant as tight cattle supplies continue to reshape the packing industry. Oklahoma State Livestock Marketing Specialist Darrell Peel says Tyson is concentrating its operations on its largest plants.
4: So Tyson indicated that they're going to focus on their 3 big plants. The biggest one is in Dakota City, which is the old IBP headquarters. Holcomb, Kansas, in southwest Kansas, and then the Amarillo, Texas plant, which has been running at 1 shift since last year sometime. And so they're going to focus on that. They also indicated in today's news that in addition to closing Joslin, that Pasco, Washington plant that they have was for sale.
3: Peel says the industry still has more capacity than the current cattle supply can support.

0: particularly with Tyson's indication that they may restart the second shift at Amarillo, that the total capacity wouldn't change that much, and therefore, we probably still have excess capacity.
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Welcome back. Welcome back to the First Look with Scott Cox. Dr. Corey Gonzalez sitting in for Scott. How good is Prince? Yeah. Prince is a real deal. You know, yesterday I was talking about the importance of being authentic, and some of the coolest people you'll ever meet are comfortable being in their own skin. And it seems Prince is one of those guys. You know, he just... one of those guys, you see certain people like Matthew McConaughey or Prince or Bono, or it's like, you know, you really appreciate when somebody just is comfortable being themselves. And the most authentic thing you can be is you. So stay away from the narrative. Stay away from, you know, taking sides or trying to be your identity through some political party. Just be yourself. And, you know, Prince is also another tragedy, you know, the fentanyl.

0: several artists die from fentanyl and opioid overdoses, you know, including Michael Jackson and Prince and Tom Petty, some really incredible talent. So really important that we're, you know, take this seriously. 80,000 people died of fentanyl in 2023. I think we're getting better at it. You know, the annual World Happiness Report we have every year, this goes on at Oxford University in the UK. 143 developmental countries for the first time. Well, I should say not for the first time this year, because it's been happening the past few years, but historically, the United States has been the top 20, but we have not made the top 20. In 2026, we are 23. And one of the problems is, and again, I don't want to pick on the younger generations. And by the way, if you don't know what the generations are, let me tell you, the greatest generation was 1901 to 1927. And again, Saving Private Ryan, if you haven't seen it, that is one of the best movies, I believe, ever, Spielberg movie. But 1901 to 1927 is the greatest generation. They're kind of driven, patriotic, sacrificed team players. We have the silent generation from 28 to 45, grew up in the war and the depression. They're kind of muted by certain events. Then we have the baby boom generation, which is, you know, the focus of a lot of angry people from 1946 to 1964. It's a big, big band of people. And I'll tell you, if you're an older baby boomer, it's very different from being a younger baby boomer, you know, but they're workaholics and you know, in-person communication, they seek titles and money and degrees on their wall. I can relate to this. Being needed and valued, live to work. But the only technology in that generation is a microwave. So you give them a break. Give me a break, Stephen, as you help me with a lot of my technological
1: We'll get challenges. There.
0: Yeah. So, and I run my whole practice now online, which is amazing. I can't believe I still do that. But then we had Generation X, 1965 to 1980. And life is difficult. No exciting challenge, freedom, and removed of rules. You know, the tech cell kind of generation. Millennial generation, 1981 to 96, a deep curiosity about the world, goals for personal, professional, meaningful work over monetary stuff. You know, they challenge the hierarchy, the status quo. They're good active listeners, and they consider everyone's views. They invite technology. Then we have the infamous Gen Z, 97 to 2010, intertwined with technology from birth. Zero time before Netflix, Facebook, iPhone. There are a lot more gamers and not as much public posting. And after that, from 2010 to current, we have Gen Alpha, the digital first generation, socially aware, climate advocates, mental health advocates, and they prefer visual content. They don't, you know, it's interesting. So when we talk about these different generations, we talk about the World Happiness Report, what we found is actually the folks that are older, the 60 and older crowd in the United States did rank in the top 10. But unfortunately, we had problems because of our 30 and under crowd. And so our 30 and under ranks 62nd on happiness. And so did most of them in Canada, North America, UK, and Western Europe. And interestingly enough, none of the G7 countries, Canada, France, Germany, Italy, Japan, UK, or the USA were in the top 20. So, you know, English-speaking countries. So we're missing out on something, but who's dominating?

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0: KXRN News, I'm Rich Thomason in Washington. Primary voters in several states have had their say, and that includes in Florida, where several key races have now been decided. President Trump is delaying 50% tariffs on $20 billion worth of Canadian imports after the two countries reached a tentative last-minute deal. It came just hours before those tariffs were due to take effect. Ukrainian drones have hit a major logistics center outside Moscow, setting it on fire. The attack is part of Ukraine's strategy to strike deep inside Russia using long-range drones. The South Korean and American militaries have agreed to sharply scale back their drills. That at President Trump's request. South Korea's military says the joint exercises will end Friday the 21st and not on the 27th as originally planned. Stocks opening higher this morning on Wall Street. More details, srnnews.com.
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2: I'm Rob Archer. Kern County deputies say they found 216 pounds of methamphetamine inside a California City home. The search was conducted Monday. They say they found meth, marijuana, a gun, and a lab used to process meth. Juan Manuel Castro Lopez was arrested on drug charges. The lab was dismantled. The home was declared unsafe. Some Kern County Catholic churches could lose millions of dollars they had saved for local projects. St. Elizabeth Ann Seton Church says more than $9 million raised for a new building could instead go toward the Fresno Diocese bankruptcy settlement involving clergy sexual abuse claims. Bakersfield heats back up today. The forecast calls for a high around 103. Tomorrow, even hotter at around 107. I'm Rob Archer in the Kern Newsroom with news every half hour and when it breaks on News Talk 96.1 and AM 1230 KERN.
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0: I'm Cater, and I'm here with my buddy Jeff, and he's got some exciting news to tell you.
1: You're right. We have very exciting news. We've got the new Salty's Barbecue at 3214 Coffee Road up and running. Just a little over 8 months from the time we broke ground to the time we opened the doors, and man, I tell you, this thing's exciting. We've got indoor dining. The outdoor patio is spacious and nice. We've got misters. We've got coolers. And when it gets a little cool, we've even got heaters for it. And then after all that, we top it off with a drive-thru. Michael, what did you think about the building when you came in and got to see it for the first time?
0: You know what? I turned the corner and I saw it. And I'm like, oh my gosh, it's amazing. Dining room was so comfortable.
1: 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And we're just thankful to be a part of it. 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You know the lines. 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California grilled, Texas approved. Oh, it's good.
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Welcome back. Welcome back to the First Look with Scott Cox. This isn't Scott Cox. You guys know that. This is Dr. Corey Gonzalez. This is every other Thursday morning shrink for the past 8.5 years. And that is a great song. You know, when I hear that song, My Sacrifice by Creed, I think of all my bro friends, especially my brother Chip, my buddy Doug, my brother-in-law Steve. When I'm with them, it's liberating. You know, you don't have to be in control. You don't have to be a professional. You're going out, you're going to let it ride, you're going to have some fun, and you're going to be liberated from your adult problems. And sometimes being with a bunch of guys that don't have a bunch of anxiety, that just want to be free and stay plugged into their youth, it's nothing like it. We need it once in a while, and, you know, as long as it's responsible. But one thing I'll never do again is get on my brother-in-law's flat bottom boat. I don't know, Stephen, if you've ever done that before, but you know, that's something you do once. You know, I got on a boat and we went 100 miles an hour on a flat bottom boat. It's basically a piece of cardboard with this big ass engine on the back. And you go 100 miles on the water and there's real fear because you hit a twig, you're done. I feel liberated, but I'm not that liberated. And that's something I'll just do once. One of those things in your life, you'll do once. Done with that. But again, I appreciate my bro love. And my brother Chip is a great guy. And just got a text from him for happy birthday. And, you know, we were talking earlier about, you know, just what's going on, why we've fallen out of the top 20 in happiness. And historically, we've all, you know, been pretty good here. And we mentioned that, you know, our 30 and under crowd ranked 62nd. And a lot of that has to do, the factors contributing to this has to do with social media. You know, social media is overused, is contributing to a lot of social anxiety and isolation. They're not connecting. They're not having the bro love that we were just talking about. And so, you know, the content is, you know, making people feel bad about themselves because everyone puts out a greatest hits. Nobody puts a video of themselves cleaning the toilet, right? It's all about, you know, the coolest things you do and how cool you are. And everyone kind of feels, you know, it makes people feel insecure. You know, I'm not the type of guy that wants to pull up to a stoplight.

rev my engine and say, look at my ride, you know, and look at your riding. I just, you know, I don't know. I think we have enough of that. People trying to show people up. I think it's time to be real. And I think social media has definitely helped, has interfered with their development, their resiliency, and their tolerance to life stressors. Also, you know, a lot of them are perceiving an economic inequality between generations, or struggles to get into real estate market, fears of, you know, getting good jobs. Again, we have 7 million right now that aren't even in the job market. And we've never had that, you know, since the Great Depression. So we have to get them going. Scott Galloway, I'm going to talk about a little bit, wrote a great book called Notes on Being a Man. And I'm going to get into that a little bit. So, you know, and some of the political, social divisiveness, the content in their media, disproportionately threats to security, hate, hyperbolic, you know, and I just want to mention it, that's a distortion. You know, I'm a psychologist, nothing, hardly anything is all good or all bad. So we need to stay away from that political, hyperbolic stuff, because there's good and bad in everybody. And we've made it such an ideology thing, an identity thing, and that's just crazy. You know, we don't fit into one category. No, you know, I'm not a Crip or a Blood or a D or an R, I'm me. And everybody needs to be me, just like Prince, right? How cool was Prince? Not everyone can be Prince, but you want to be yourself. You want to be authentic. The impact of COVID had a big, obviously, effect. You know, shutting down our schools was not a good move for our mental health. It's caused a lot of problems with isolation and, you know, people. I can't imagine losing my senior year in high school. That was such a big deal, you know, batting cleanup and doing well and just, you know, all the friends I made. I still talk to them. I talked to three of them yesterday. I can't imagine missing that. And then the fentanyl epidemic has kind of inhibited a lot of people. You know, a lot of guys are fearful, and a lot of people are fearful. You know, COVID and fentanyl, and, you know, they're not wanting to party like they used to, right? I mean, with COVID, did anyone really want to date? I mean, it's just like, you know, everyone was all inhibited. We couldn't be back to nature. And, you know, fentanyl, people aren't wanting to explore things because fentanyl could be in anything. But Scott Galloway, you know, wrote a book on Notes on Being a Man. And really said young men are in crisis, or falling, you know, falling furthest the fastest. And it's a New York Times bestseller, Notes on Being a Man. 4 of 5 suicides are men. You know, 3 times more likely to be addicted. Men are 3 times likely to be more addicted to opioids. 30% and under 25 are still living at home. 1 in 5 by 30 are still living at home. Between the ages of 18 and 24 years old, 45% never asked out a girl. That blows me away. 63% under 30 not pursue relationships. So what's going on? Well, big tech is really, you know, taken over and really, really is the enemy, because 40% of top 10 companies, S&P companies, are big tech. And what they're doing is they're telling our young men that you can have a viable life, you know, being on Reddit, Discord, crypto, Robinhood, porn, and we have fewer men in the wild going out and being natural and pursuing things. And so these companies have our men, you know, their mission is to keep them on screen as long as possible to make billions of dollars. And as long as they're watching, they're getting their advertised base. And young men's brain is less mature now because of this. Their prefrontal cortex is more susceptible to need dopamine. And they're getting these dopamine spikes all the time. And so our economy now is built around an asocial, asexual, dependent on social media for their needs. And big tech is keeping them from relationships. We're keeping them isolated. We need our young men to take risk. They need to get out and mate and reproduce and find people and get back into, you know, 80% of women expect men to initiate things. And, you know, we need to have a code as a man, and our families give us those codes. I'm so proud of my nephews. I know they look up to all of us, our uncle, you know, their uncles, and, you know, we're mentors. You know, families are mentors. They have mentors and life coaches, churches, whether in the military or school, you know, but to show them, you know, that don't pathologize that men that have a need for sex are bad. That's being natural. Now, obviously you want to have good boundaries, but it's okay to be your nature. And it's okay to, you know, we talked about yesterday about, you know, men not

0: not knowing if they should ask for permission for a kiss and not reading those cues. But men want to be providers, protectors, procreators, and prosperous. And it's okay to want sex. It's okay to be a guy. And we need more men to take risk. And this is what, you know, Scott Galloway's talked about. And it's okay to go out and socially drink if you don't have the alcoholic or addiction gene, you know. It's okay to have a few and lose your inhibitions. And it's okay, your ability to endure rejection needs to be built up. You need to build tolerance to that. You know, that's not the enemy. And so we need to get our men out there to feel comfortable, to be able to endure rejection, to endure a lot of no's. The more no's you endure, the more likely you're going to get a yes. And it's important that we get our men to go back out to being men. It's okay to be a man. We're not, we've over-pathologized what being a man is. And we need our men to be men. And when I see young men, I try to give them size and believe in them. And, you know, you can see them. We're working out and I see them at the gym and, you know, it inspires me, you know, to see that and to mentor those young men. So hopefully we're doing that. We give them a code and help them believe in them, you know, to give them size to go out and make their way, to give them confidence that they can make it. And if they go out there, you know, things can happen and they can make connections. But we need to get off social media and all these algorithms that we see all the time that, you know, the big corporations, again, we're talking about big tech, are sending all, you know, they want to know who their consumers are. So they're just bombarding us with homogenous information about one-sided stuff. And we've lost our ability to be a critical thinker. You know, we're in these echo chambers. And that's what makes people intolerant of people having opposing views. We're Americans. We're supposed to be diverse. We're supposed to be tolerant. That's what makes us who we are, our freedom. And there's also a respect, but we've lost that. We've now gotten these two sides. It is so bizarre and so such a distortion in life. There's not good and evil, right and wrong. There is good and bad in most everything in life. And these algorithms have just bombarded people and they sit in front of their screens and they've been told one way of thinking and, you know, there's no other way, you know, you're this or you're that. And it's ridiculous. So we've lost tolerance for that. And we need to build up tolerance to that, to go out and be around people and be curious about everybody's culture. Everybody has a culture. And to be curious and respectful of that. But, you know, it's so interesting how we, you know, people get angry and discontent, how people act behind a screen. It's very different than being in person. You know, on screen, we watch all these, you know, all these planned demonstrations and riots and smash and grabs and attacks and assassinations. And it's just ridiculous. And when you get around people, you realize that people are really better than what we see on our screens. And, you know, with these gaps, these generation gaps or these cultural gaps or these whatever gaps they are, we can all bridge these gaps if you have good skills. When you show that you're curious, when you show respect and you're present and you're not reactive, you're going to make connections in this world. And this world can be really cool. You know, it's going to open doors for you socially, professionally. We need connectedness. We need hope. We need to be critical thinkers. And we need to be able to debate without violence. We need to have problem-solving skills when things come up without reacting and, you know, people pulling out guns or knives or, you know, all this stuff. We need to be able to, you know, yesterday I talked about conflict resolution skills, you know, the proper time, you know, identify your problem, your need throughout your disclaimer, do it one-on-one, you know, and express your needs appropriately. It doesn't have to be who's right and wrong. I don't want to be right at the expense of you being wrong. That's contentious. Who cares who's right? Let's get it right. I want us to be right. I want a good relationship. I want to develop. That's where we have to get to. I'm going to help you down this road even further. We're going to go to another break. 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
2: So Roxanne Romero, the personal administrative assistant up at the Tehachapi Unified School District, got arrested for being a mandated reporter and not reporting on Timothy Seaman. Yet, Zach Scrivener's mother, who was in the house that infamous night in Tehachapi, she's still on the school board, and she, according to the sheriff, committed a crime.
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3: I was bragging to a friend of mine the other day. I do that. I brag.

0: bragged to friends. I'm not above that kind of behavior. At any rate, they had cracked a tooth, and they needed some help with that, and they were upset because their dentist couldn't get them in until, like, later in the week or something. And I said, have you ever heard of Capital Dental Group? And I tell me more. They can get you in at 5 o'clock. And by the way, the guy did. He called and they got him in at 5 o'clock after work because he couldn't take time off of work to get that done. And they do that. They will get you in on the weekends. Now, that's all well and good. 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

Welcome back. Welcome back to the First Look at Scott Cox. Dr. Corey Gonzalez, covering for my buddy Scott. And we were talking about our youth and our bro love and our connections. And I just want to mention also, I'm grateful for, man, I've had a group of guys I've been friends with since elementary school. You know, Matt and Kurt since kindergarten, actually. But also Jeff, Bobby O, Joe, AC, we all go every year to Idaho to see Jeff. And we have the best time just out in the lake at Lake Priest. Jeff's got an incredible lake house out there. And, you know, he's one of those, you know, guys, Jeff, he's a great athlete. He talked me into playing baseball my senior year. I didn't even play any baseball until my senior year in high school. And Jeff talked me into going out, and our football coach was the coach. And he said, Gonzo, your chances of making this team are slim and none, you know. And he liked me, you know, as a DB in football, but he didn't. But anyway, I ended up being our cleanup hitter by game one my senior year and ended up going to college and playing baseball. So always grateful to Jeff for that. He's really amazing guy, and he's recovered. You know, he's really upgraded his life at every stage of life, and love him. And in town, I have some great friends. And Bobby G, you know, we go to Milt's almost every Sunday for breakfast. And Quan Louie will be coming to the studio. Quan's been a good buddy of mine for over 10 years. I'm his director of behavioral health for telehealth docs, who, you know, goes out and delivering health care out in rural areas that it's much needed, you know, people needing access to care. And it's been such a fun process with him. We both have a lot of fun together and done a lot of good. So, and Quan and I are both born on this, you know, not the same day, I think I'm a year older, but we're both August 9th. It's his birthday today, and he should be in pretty soon. So I'm looking forward to seeing Quan. So, you know, it's important that we all, you know, I've talked a little bit about emotional intelligence. I know I talked about that yesterday, but I really didn't go through the traits. You know, we've talked about traditional IQ. And by the way, the average IQ is 100. And what I've talked about for many years is that if you're in an acute state of anxiety, you can lose some cognitive functioning because there's no blood going to your brain. It's going to your large muscles and your heart, and it's going where it's needed for you to survive when you're in danger. Our brain, when we perceive threat or danger, releases chemicals. Those chemicals help us to get into survival mode. Our ancestors needed this to survive. This is sort of the physiology of anxiety. You know, when you perceive a threat, whether it's emotional, physical, or financial, your brain releases chemicals, and those chemicals get you prepared to either fight the predator or flee and get out of there. And it's interesting because people have anger, you know, people fight a lot, have anxiety because they're perceiving threat all the time. People that are shy and avoid have anxiety. They're more flighters, but it's fight or flight. And it's important for us to be aware of our triggers and, you know, be self-aware of the things that make us get anxiety. And when we do have anxiety, by the way, and I said there's cognitive changes, the blood is not going to our brain. It doesn't need to be there because we don't want to be focused on reading a book or studying when there's danger around. We want to be ready to rock and roll. So the average IQ is 100. We can go down 30 points. And if we go down 30 points to 70, we used to call that mildly retarded. Now we call it intellectual deficit disorder. It's a big change. So that's why it's important to not make big decisions when you're feeling a lot of anxiety. Sometimes it's best to step back and restore and be mindful and go to your protective measures, then come back later. And so the key to communication is timing, tact, and dosage. And 80% of communication, I was telling Gabby here, say, is nonverbal. You know, it's not even words. It's your body language, your tone, it's your facial expressions. And be aware of those. And when you're online all the time, you don't understand that. You're not developing those skills as much. That's why COVID and the shutdown really hurt our kids. But the number one part of emotional intelligence is being self-aware, recognizing and understand your own emotions, your own triggers. And if we do this, we're going to be less likely to displace our stuff onto people. And this is the big thing about race, too, that we don't want to be prejudiced. We don't want to, you know, hold things against people in front of us from our past. We want to understand what our cultural biases are because we all have them. Everybody has a culture, no matter what color of skin you are. You want to be aware of your experiences with different cultures and how this has impacted you so you don't treat people poorly in front of you. You don't displace them on them. Nobody wants to be projected on. And when you're a psychologically minded person and you have emotional intelligence, you don't do that. You're aware of what your stuff is. You don't just project it on people. So you're self-aware of what your triggers are. Number two is self-regulation, the ability to regulate your emotions, the ability to be able to calm yourself down,
to be able to breathe, to be able to take a minute, to know what you need to do, whether it's your music, whether it's, you know, and by the way, Stephen Kwan's here, so to go to your music, to journal, to exercise, you need a hug, your dog, whatever it may be, to know what to do, how to self-regulate. One of the most important things we can do. Number three is motivation, understand what drives you and what comes from your past and your passion for work or what motivates you, how you're wired. And as a coach, it's important to know this about your players, you know. Number four is empathy, the ability to get out of yourself and understand the emotions and needs of others, to be able to identify and understand that other people may have different feelings. And sometimes it's important to get out of your

0: itself. And with some of our personality disorders, a various amount of our personality disorders, people don't have those skills. And speaking of skills, the last one on EQ or emotional intelligence is social skills. The ability to manage relationships, ability to solve conflicts without violence, to find common ground with people, to network, build rapport. You want to, you know, core traits are leadership and influence and teamwork. And we really want our mental habits to go from distraction to being present. We don't want to look at everything as a threat. We want to look as a challenge. Otherwise, we'll get that fight or flight. Go from perfectionism to being optimistic, from self-critical to self-compassion. Don't beat yourself up. You know, go from hostile outlook of people to being pro-social. I want to be connected. I want to be out there with the group. From grudges to forgiveness. So many people hold on to grudges. It's so bad for you. From scarcity to saving, we want to self-regulate through breathing, cognitive restructuring, self-care, meditation, exercise, supportive touch, journaling, and dose, dopamine, oxytocin, serotonin, and endorphins. And I'll talk to you more about that later. We're going to go to a hard break, and we are going to have another birthday boy coming in, Mr. Quan Louis from Telehealth Docs. 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
2: Breaking news this hour from Town Hall. I'm Rich Thomason. Primary voters in several states have had their say, and that includes in Florida, where several key races have been decided.
3: Representative Byron Donalds has won the Republican nomination for Florida governor and will face former Congressman David Jolly, who won the Democratic nomination for the November contest to replace term-limited Governor Ron DeSantis. Meanwhile, progressive state representative Angie Nixon's won the Democratic nomination for U.S. Senate. She'll face interim Senator Ashley Moody, a political appointee who won the Republican nomination. The special elections to fill the final 2 years of now Secretary of State Marco Rubio's term. And in House primaries, longtime Democratic Representative Debbie Wasserman Schultz defeated former Representative Sheila Cherfilus McCormick and others in a redrawn South Florida district. I'm Ben Thomas.
2: President Trump is delaying 50% tariffs on $20 billion worth of Canadian imports. This after the two countries reached a tentative deal just hours before the levies were to take effect. In Toronto, Canadian journalist Shakara Small says a tariff dispute has Canadians on edge.
4: A 50% tariff would hurt Canadian small businesses as well as consumers. This is something that would hurt an economy that just recently as well had a slight recession, a little bit of a quarterly pullback.
2: She spoke with the BBC. Ukrainian drones have hit a major logistics center outside Moscow, setting it on fire. The attack is part of Ukraine's strategy to strike deep inside Russia, using long-range drones to hit military and industrial sites. Key commercial locations important to the Russian economy have also been targeted by Ukraine. Stocks mixed on Wall Street this hour. The Dow is up 273 points, the Nasdaq 41 points lower, the S&P is 26 points higher. More on these stories, townhall.com.
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7: I'm Rob Archer. Kern County pistachio growers are asking the state for help after extreme heat caused major crop losses. County agriculture officials say unusually hot weather during pollination in March left many trees with empty shells and

0: out of pistachios. A county survey estimates production is down about 56%, representing a loss of more than $395 million. Kern County asking the state to seek a disaster declaration, which could help growers get insurance payments and loans. California city officials say separate investigations involving Mayor Marquette Hawkins and Councilmember Ronald Smith found no misconduct. The investigations followed allegations tied partly to a recorded conversation between them. The city manager says independent investigators found no wrongdoing. The full reports have not been released publicly. Kern County's Amtrak Gold Runner route is getting nearly $43 million in federal money for safety and access improvements. That money will help pay for a new overpass in Shafter where Cherry Avenue crosses the railroad tracks. Officials say the project could make the crossing safer and reduce delays. The Highway 99 construction project will mean an overnight lane closure tomorrow night. The closure is planned on southbound 99 near Ming Avenue. Drivers heading through that part of Bakersfield tomorrow night should expect slower traffic. Forecasters are watching what could become an unusually strong El Nino this fall and winter. The Climate Prediction Center says there is a greater than 90% chance of a very strong El Nino and a 69% chance it reaches a level not seen since records began in 1950. That could tilt the odds toward a wetter fall and winter in Kern County, but forecasters say a strong El Nino does not guarantee heavy rain. I'm Rob Archer in the Kern Newsroom with news every half hour and when it breaks on Newstalk 96.1 and AM 12. 1230 KERN.
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0: Welcome back. Welcome back to the First Look with Scott Cox. And no, this is not Scott. You can tell by now. This is Dr. Corey Gonzalez. His every other Thursday shrink, filling in for Scott, ways away on vacation. And I'm grateful to have a good buddy of mine just pulled into the studio. He's not only a good buddy of mine, but I'm his director of behavioral health over at Telehealth Docs. And he's one of my besties in Bakersfield, executive director of Telehealth Docs. He's also a past Rotary president for East Bakersfield. And he is my good friend, Valley Fever survivor, Mr. Quan Louis.
1: Hey, good morning, Dr. Corey Gonzalez.
0: It's good to hang out again. Happy birthday.
1: Thank you so much. Happy birthday to you, too. I think it was meant to be, man.
0: Yeah, we're brothers from another mother.
1: Absolutely. Yeah. Absolutely.
0: Yeah, so it's good to see you. And I'm just grateful. You know, I think about today and I think about the past over 10 years of us, you know, getting together and being friends and associating with Telehealth Docs. And it's just, you know, like your birthday, you kind of think about people that are important parts of your book. And you're a big chapter in my book, brother.
1: Well, you know, ditto here too as well. I mean, when the time gets closer, I mean, we just think of it as just another day, but we reflect. You know, the day of your birthday, you think, man, how grateful are we to be alive?
0: Yeah.
1: To be able to just be around our family, our friends, and so forth. Because every day is a gift.
0: Yep.
1: You know, especially at this stage in our life, right?
0: Right.
1: You know, there's more years behind us than in front of us, but it doesn't matter.
0: Right.
1: We just make every day count.
0: Yeah, and it's been, you know, I it's funny. I've been reflecting on birthdays, and I thought about my mom having a little Batman party for me when I was a kid. do you think about some of the birthdays you've had, some of your more memorable birthdays, or?
1: Oh, yeah. Man, yeah, there's no doubt. I mean, it goes from different stages, right?
0: Yeah.
1: From the elementary days, the farm days, high school days, the parties, and then college days, right?
0: Right. I always get a kick out of what you told me about when you were growing up and, you know, just your mom made your clothes and made a vulnerable little guy.
1: Man, those are humble beginnings. But you know what? It formed a groundwork
0: for
1: what I am today.
0: Oh, yeah.
1: You know, to be grateful of everything we have. You know, my mom, she's my hero. She, you know, married at 17, had me at 19, four kids by the time she was 24.
0: Amazing.
1: And talk about humble beginnings. But, you know, it's the American dream. You know,
0: came
1: over to America and just be able to just support the family with my dad.
0: And that's the cool thing that people need to hear. I was talking about this yesterday. My grandfather comes from the Philippines and working his ass off, trying to be an American.
1: Absolutely.
0: And then my dad, you know, being MVP of USC basketball, married to my mom for 50 years, although his last time seeing his mom, my dad was chasing her down the street. He never saw her again at five. It didn't break him. And just that, you know, your parents and, you know, they came over, right?
1: Oh, yeah. I mean, they came over and just started a family, right? And now my dad just recently turned 88. My mom turned 80 on July 4th. And we had a big old party in Los Angeles. And just so grateful for them, for everything they've provided us to raise our family. All the sacrifices they've made.

0: you know. And so it's beyond grateful.
1: Well, and what I love, and Quan, I've told you, I took 23andMe, right?
0: Yes.
1: And I have, you know, some Filipino, like 12%, but I have 1% Chinese.
0: No kidding. No kidding.
1: but I, you know, I love the talk about the Asian Pacific Islander, you know, culture, how well they're doing, what they've been through. You know, you think about being culturally curious about, you know, what happened after World War II to the, you know, to the railroad workers to, you know, now they have like the lowest level of incarcerations. They've got been married the longest. They have the most degrees. They have the most highest. The values, the family, the morality. There's something to be learned from our Asian culture.
0: I believe it depends on how you're raised, mm-hmm. right? We were raised to not cause trouble, just work within the system, and just deal with it, good or bad, right? And being resilient, and always work towards the future, because tomorrow's gonna be a better day. And you're right. Most of us grew up with humble beginnings. And growing with the Asian culture, you learn to just appreciate everything that you have and work towards the next day. Like myself, I was the first one to go to university. Mm-hmm. It was unheard of, right? You were just about to work on the farm, it's generational, but my parents had the foresight. No, the next generation is gonna be better. And then we pay it forward to our kids.
1: Right, so. And I see you doing that. And your daughter married a rocket scientist.
0: Literally. Can you believe that?
1: He's a great guy, too.
0: I mean, my daughter, we have the greatest relationship.
1: Yeah. And Brandon's a great son. Greatly educated.
0: Yep. He lives in Washington, D.C. Yep. He's just a phenomenal individual. I mean, obviously, the kids take after their mom. You know, there's no doubt in my mind.
1: They definitely
0: mind.
1: Have their mom's looks, no
0: oh,
1: doubt.
0: Well, no doubt. My, I have to give all the credit to Maverick Louie. I mean, she did it all. But my son did great. My daughter is in Los Angeles, married Patrick. You know, she was contemplating keeping our last name or his last name. But eventually, I said, no, you got to go with him.
1: Yeah. And, you know, it's interesting because I've talked about, you know, we all have cultural biases. Everybody does. Mm-hmm. And we need to be interested in everybody's culture. I was talking yesterday about when I played for the San Francisco Senators, some of my pro team between my junior and senior year of college. There's only four people on that team that weren't black, and I was one of them. And I embraced the culture. They let me in. I tasted the food. We played the game. We did all these things to learn and respect. And we all need to kind of get back to that, right? And because this is something we really don't have control over, our skin color. But what we do have control over is how we treat people, how we respect people, and if we're culturally curious of other people of different cultures.
0: Absolutely. In the sense that one of the statements my mom taught me growing up is treat others how you want to be treated.
1: Right.
0: It doesn't matter, right? It doesn't matter what demographic, whatever. And that is just the way to live. And that's always worked for us. But unfortunately, other people may take advantage of that situation, as it always does in society. But in general, I don't think you can go wrong doing that. Like I said, growing up with the humble beginnings part, I'm not really pushing upon that. I'm just so grateful for every day that I have today. And well, with that foundation, that's what built us today.
1: Yeah, and Quan, I think
0: ethics.
1: Well, I think it is. You know, I've talked about young men a lot this morning. Some of them are struggling, and we talked about the World Happiness studies that showed that, you know, the 16 over crowd was doing fine, top 10, but mm-hmm. the younger crowd, 30 and younger, was struggling. And some of the reasons I was talking about social media and some of the things they've had to go through, COVID and so forth. But we want to model for our younger men. It's okay to be a guy. It's okay to go out there and take risk. It's okay to tolerate rejection and know and put yourself out there. The American dream is still alive. You know, yesterday I had Rick Montoya and he, you know, runs that whole thing, Montoya Physical Therapy. He took a risk. And you know, telehealth docs and me, you know, we don't work for the man. We've actually tried to go out there and make our own place. And I want the younger men to know that that's still an option.
0: It's okay to take risks. And taking risks while you're still young is even better. Mm-hmm. Great odds.
1: You can recover.
0: Absolutely. You know, the way I always say, take that risk, but have a plan B just in case.
1: Right.
0: You know, you just have a backup plan. When we took that risk, it was a huge risk. When we started telehealth, mm-hmm. gosh, almost two decades ago, it was such a novelty, even though it's expected today. But back then, it wasn't even known. In fact, that's how we got together, right? Remember how we got together and everything? And
1: the infamous line.

0: And she has
1: infamous lunch.
0: And you thought you were going to meet a Spanish-speaking psychologist.
1: Well, the last name of Gonzalez just kind of gave it away until this Caucasian-looking, surfer-looking, handsome dude walks in and said, "This can't be Dr. Gonzalez. You know, I need someone who speaks Spanish to help me with my patients, you know?"
0: Yeah, and I remember at the Kern Islands kicking you out of the office so I could see people.
1: Oh, my God.
0: And they just started to grow.
1: But the thing is that it didn't matter, mm-hmm. right? We just were resilient. And having you come on, be part of the team, part of the family, has been one of the greatest decisions we ever made. You've been such an integral part of my life as well, you know, with the family and everything. And you have to give a shout out to Roxanne Deason as well.
0: Yeah, yeah, you know? She got on board right soon after. And
1: yes.
0: And I know she's had a loss recently. We've been thinking about her. She's been our prayers in our heart. I got to reach out to her. But yeah, we've had a great team. It's been evolving. And we want, you know, young people to know that, yeah, you can make it, and you have to get out from behind the screen and go out there and tolerate. Sometimes we have anxiety, right, when mm-hmm. we meet people. There's uncertainty. We don't know where this is going. But we want to be able to tolerate those symptoms so we can work through them and open doors in life, can make connections, whether it's professional or social, to be able to get out there.
1: It's okay to take those risks. Do it.
0: Yeah.
1: You know, that girl I've been wanting to ask out. Just do it.
0: Yeah. It took some work for you, didn't it?
1: Oh, man.
0: Mervick was...
1: you know my wife, she's a beauty. And
0: she's Filipino.
1: Yeah, Filipino-Chinese. Yeah. A little bit of Chinese. Yeah. But
0: kind of like me.
1: Yeah. I'm just very fortunate. She gave up a prosperous career in Los Angeles to move to Bakersfield to be with me. So,
0: yeah.
1: So, no, I did have to chase her in college, you know. Even though you're a USC person, I'm a UCLA, we can still commingle, right?
0: Yeah.
1: And it is fantastic.
0: Yeah, and she's wonderful as well. But I want people, you know, I want people to still, especially our young people, to believe in the dream, to be able to go out there and find their way. And it's up to us now as the mentors and to go out there and show them and give them opportunities. And that it's great at the office seeing some of the young people you brought in. You know, connecting with them, I always enjoy that as well. The people that we brought to telehealth docs, which is actually on the east side of Mercy Hospital downtown. It's the former Florence Wheeler Cancer Center. And for people that don't know, you see a sign out there that says telehealth docs, and you'll see, you know, telehealth docs on the door as well as my name. And I appreciate that and being there and being associated. We're going to go to our next break here, and you're listening to The First Look with Scott Cox. 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
3: I don't know if Cynthia Zimmer's gone to work for the federal government. She's now known as Monty Hall. Let's make a deal. 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He won't have to go to a state prison, which is much harder than a federal prison. And he'll never face the state charges because that's double jeopardy. I just don't understand.
2: 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KERN.
4: 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American fruit and vegetable growers are facing increasing competition from imported produce during periods when domestic crops are also available. The American Farm Bureau Federation reported that produce imports increasingly overlap with U.S. growing seasons instead of simply supplying fruits and vegetables when American production is unavailable. Farm Bureau says that shift places additional pressure on domestic specialty crop producers. American growers frequently face high labor, regulatory, and other production expenses, making price competition difficult.
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4: New research from Washington State University could help grape growers use fertilizer more efficiently while maintaining fruit quality and vineyard productivity. Researchers found nutrient losses come from more than just harvested grapes. Leaf fall and dormant cane removal can also account for significant losses in nitrogen, calcium, and other nutrients. The study, which looked at wine and juice grape varieties in eastern Washington, also found nutrient loss varieties with

0: crop yield and weather conditions. Drought can limit nutrient uptake, while strong winds can blow nutrient-rich leaves out of the vineyard. Researchers say better understanding those losses could help growers develop more accurate fertilizer budgets and improve environmental sustainability. Cisco has stopped buying iceberg lettuce from Mexico amid the Cyclospora outbreak. The company says the move makes it easier to source lettuce from U.S. growers. But the outbreak is already taking a toll on demand. Fresh lettuce sales in the U.S. fell 8.7% between June and July, according to Nielsen IQ data cited by the Wall Street Journal. I'm Lori Boyer, Fragnet West.
1: Meet Paul Sheldon's client, Dr. Roland Rodriguez.
2: Hello, this is Bakersfield General Surgeon, Dr. Roland Rodriguez, client and friend of Mr. Paul Sheldon. 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I have also referred a number of my colleagues to Paul Sheldon's office, only to receive the most stellar feedback from my doctor friends regarding the office's expert navigation through the complex maze that is Medicare. 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You most definitely could not possibly do any better than to reach out to Paul Sheldon several months before turning 65. 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

0: Welcome back. Gotta lay it back. Little Bruno.
1: Man, you got the jams going tonight. Happy birthday, Dr. Corey Gonzalez.
0: Yeah, happy birthday, Mr. Quan Louis. Listen to little Bruno. And you saw Bruno, didn't you?
1: Oh, yeah.
0: Yeah, what a great show that was.
1: Man, he's just a phenomenal entertainer.
0: Yeah, he is a song and dance dude. He's like the Michael Jackson, James Brown, Prince.
1: He's bringing the 80s back.
0: Yes. Shall we go there?
1: I know, right?
0: Well, Squan, I want to also mention, you've been doing something else. Also, the Kern Asian Chamber. Tell me about that.
1: Yes, the Kern County Asian Chamber of Commerce has been around for 2 years, and we're just taking off. It's actually been a passion of mine for, gosh, over a decade now, because I used to run what they call the Kern County Chinese, club here in town, and I figured, why just limit to one? We're all one ethnic group. So, during COVID, there are certain things that are happening in society, and that just kind of sparked me. So I got together with some friends, and we formed the Kern County Asian Chamber of Commerce. I've been around 2 years. We have great membership, great educational things, great mixers, and really taken off. And we really help those members or business owners who just work hard, resilient, and offer them support.
0: Yeah.
1: Ribbon cuttings and everything else. And we'll work with all the other chambers as well.
0: Right on. Yeah, and Valley Fever?
1: Valley Fever, another passion of mine. Valley Fever is America's Foundation, been a past president of them, now a board member, working with phenomenal people. There's no doubt. So we create awareness, right? We're working with Dr. Heidi He, Alan Avery, Bob Parker, Kern County Public of Health is part of us and so forth. So, no, we do great things for society.
0: Well, one of the things that I don't know the audience knows, but your wife, Maravik, is when it comes to social events, she's a beast. She's an absolute beast. She's got the energy. And again, that's a compliment because, I know it probably toxes you a little bit, makes you tired, but she's wanting to go out all these events. But it's so good for us to have these interactions with people, to connect with people.
1: She is really taken off,
0: yeah,
1: and so forth. She's on so many different boards. She's so active with Boys and Girls Club, and among many other events. She's in an industry that's just for her to do so well in her industry has been phenomenal. She's in oil and energy, with Kern Energy out there, and she's a controller, and she just dominates. She kills it.
0: Yeah, she does, and. There was a study by our Surgeon General Vivek Murthy that came out and said loneliness is a public health crisis, that 27%

0: 40% of our population live alone. More than 50 adults are unmarried. 1 in 5 never marry. Loneliness and social isolation increased our risk of premature death by 26 to 29%. Mortality rate risk concerns is greater from loneliness. The mortality rates are bigger concern than obesity, physical inactivity, or air pollution. That's how big this is. And loneliness is equivalent to 15 cigarettes per day. Chronic loneliness increased risk of heart disease and stroke by 30%. In older adults, it increases dementia by 50%. And the loneliest groups we have is actually between 30 and 44 years old. That's 30% of the population between 30 and 44 are lonely. The second most lonely group is between 18 and 29, 24%. The third is 45 to 64. And the least lonely is 65 and older. So subjective distress, perceived isolation, inadequate, meaningful connections will affect your health. And so when we talk about this, and you know, again, your Mirovic and your activity and going around and connecting with people, our younger crowd's not doing that quite as much. And we need to make sure that people are not alone. We need connections. And there are, you know, obviously other people here. Technology obviously has increased this, right? It's not just a generational thing.
1: Yeah, social media out there, you take it good and bad, right? When they're lonely, loneliness is terrible. I hate being lonely. That's when you call up some friends, you get together, go hang out, do board games.
0: Firehouse,
1: you and I, brother. You know, we go there and have a good time. And it's good to go out there. Put yourself out there.
0: Right.
1: You know, loneliness is just a terrible thing. And especially when people get older, they lose their significant other or whatever the case may be. You see their health just deteriorate due to loneliness.
0: Right.
1: You know, that's why it's always good to have support groups.
0: Yeah.
1: Go out there. Just, if you see somebody lonely, invite them over.
0: Right.
1: You know, go talk with them.
0: Right.
1: I mean, it's a cruel thing to be lonely.
0: A gratitude visit.
1: No doubt.
0: Yeah.
1: No doubt. I mean, I experienced that, not loneliness, but, you know, whenever you're in need, you have your friends to, you know, fall upon.
0: Right.
1: You know, they can call upon me. They can call, man, hey, they always come and support me, so I'm there to support them as well.
0: Yeah. You are a good friend, Quan Lee. We appreciate you coming in.
1: It's done already?
0: Yeah, we're going to a hard break.
1: Geez, hey, a quick shout out to my great friend, Christine Diaz. You know, she had a little gathering for me yesterday. It was just impromptu. I love her to death.
0: Right on. Right on, Christine. Hey, so you're listening to The First Look with Scott Cox. This is Dr. Corey Gonzalez covering for Scott. And it's great to see my friend, Quan Lee, bring in a bottle of Camus. Thank you.
1: You're very welcome. Happy birthday, Dr. Corey
0: Happy
1: Gonzalez.
0: 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KERN.

0: and the Democrat U.S. Senate contest. President Trump is delaying 50% tariffs on $20 billion worth of Canadian imports after the two countries reached a last-minute deal hours before the levies were supposed to take effect. Ukrainian drones have hit a major logistics center outside of Moscow, setting it on fire. The attack is part of Ukraine's strategy of striking deep inside Russia using long-range drones to hit military and industrial sites. And the South Korean and U.S. militaries have agreed to sharply scale back their drills at the request of President Trump. Wall Street, the Dow is up 253 points. NASDAQ is down 16 points. More details, srnnews.com.
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2: I'm Rob Archer. Kern County is warning seniors about fake AI videos that promise a way to freeze property taxes or avoid school bond charges. The videos promote something called a 1098 SR form. County Assessor Laura Avila says the form does not exist and there is no California program that does what the videos claim. Her office has already heard from lots of people asking how to file it. Kern County pistachio growers are asking the state for help after extreme March heat damaged the crop. Officials estimate production is down about 56%, representing losses of more than $395 million. Almond harvest is underway, bringing more blowing dust near Kern County orchards. Drivers are being reminded to slow down when visibility drops. I'm Rob Archer in the Kern Newsroom with news every half hour and when it breaks on News Talk 96.1 and AM 1230 KERN.
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1: And we're back.
2: We are back.
1: August is here.
2: Finally, August.
1: Pools are open.
2: Unbelievable.
1: Spray parks are open, keeping cool.
2: 4 shopping months till Christmas.
1: Speaking of that, why if you go to a big box hardware store, they have Halloween stuff out
2: already. Yeah, already.
1: Seriously, come on out to California Fruit Depot. That's why we're here.
2: Please
1: we're
2: do.
1: Advertising
2: exactly.
1: For California Fruit Depot. Phenomenal shakes, smoothies, fresh fruit, nuts, vegetables.
2: Nuts. Come get your nuts.
1: Yeah, come on out. But I want to thank everybody for our 4th of July fan fest that we had. 20 to 25,000 people.
2: 25. The Highway Patrol estimate, I don't remember.
1: That was a good time.
2: It was amazing.
1: And the big question of the day was, why don't people carve watermelons? I mean, that is an age-old question.
2: It is a very good question.
1: Come on out to California Fruit Depot. Let's talk about it in depth.
2: Yeah.
1: And seriously, let's start carving watermelons. Spray a little bug spray, like, off in there, and you're not going to attract anything.
2: Perfect.
1: Exit
2: 119.
1: Google us, California Fruit Depot. Come on out. We're local.
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6: 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KERN.

0: Welcome back to the First Look with Scott Cox. Dr. Corey Gonzalez filling in for Scott. Scott's every other Thursday shrink. And you know what? My buddy Quan Louie, we just didn't want to leave. We just wanted to hang out a little bit more. So I'm going to have him for another segment here. And I know Quan brought in a magazine, and I think he's loaded with some material. We want to talk about a couple of things. One is the magazine he brought in. The other thing is he was surprised we weren't streaming.
1: Yeah, it was just, I thought we were.
0: Yeah.
1: You hate to assume, though, you know?
0: Well, the other shows are. That.
1: Really?
0: Yeah.
1: Man, I just don't understand it.
0: Yeah.
1: You know, being a technology guy and everything, you would think everybody's streaming now.
0: Yeah.
1: You know, you bring in the exposure and everything. We're going to have to ask Mr. Scott Cox why he isn't doing that.
0: Yeah. Steven, do you want to chime in at all?
2: He's just old. He's not ready to for any changes at all. That's what one of the reasons I came back to the Scott Cox Show is because he is the only show that is not streaming on video. But he complains that, you know, people don't want to look at my face. I got into radio because I have a face of radio. So we'll see. Me and Corey have been talking about that for the last couple of days. We're doing a final push to get him on that video screen.
1: Well, it's just one of those things where, like it or not, you need to adapt, right?
0: Yeah.
1: Just like AI or anything else.
0: Right.
1: New, I mean, gosh, streaming is not even new. I mean, is he still faxing everything now, or does he have a
2: writing letters?
0: Well, you know,
1: does he have AOL?
2: No, that's Corey.
0: Don't start.
1: Oh, that's right. That's Corey. That's right.
0: I do have a Gmail now. But yeah, no, I mean, change is the only constant in life, right?
1: You have to, you know, you like it or not, you have to just accept and take advantage of the situation. I won't say take advantage, accept it.
0: Yeah.
1: You know, blend that into your everyday life type situation.
0: Yeah.
1: Things are going to change all the time.
0: Right.
1: Who ever thought about self-driving cars and all these other things, right?
0: Right.
1: Like or not, it's here.
0: Yeah.
1: Right?
0: It's amazing, Quan, the change in technology over the past like 15 years.
1: Oh, it's been

0: it's been incredible.
1: Yeah.
0: You know, like I said, like it or not, it's here.
1: Yeah.
0: And who knows what the next, what the future is going to be like, especially with, you know, my rocket scientist, you know, son-in-law, and putting all those things together. And I mean, it's scary. It's absolutely scary about what the future holds. But I believe you have to embrace it, accept it, embrace it, and do the best you can to work with it.
1: There's going to be good and bad in everything.
0: Absolutely.
1: Definitely going to take some jobs.
0: That's life.
1: But there's also going to be opportunities with all this stuff. And I really dig, you know, doing research on it and learning information. I like to learn. So I'm a fan of AI. And I know it's going to have an impact on the environment. I know it's going to have an impact on job. But it's not going anywhere.
0: No, it's not. I mean, like I said, it's that change factor, right? When we first started telehealth docs, telehealth was the future.
1: Right.
0: Right. Whoever did that? Who was going to do consultations over video? Wow, what a concept. Remember when we first started?
1: Yeah, I was skeptical.
0: Yeah.
1: Yeah.
0: And you had to do your research. You did your due diligence.
1: Yep.
0: And we were the pioneers. You and I, Corey.
1: Yeah.
0: We got that thing going.
1: I remember. And I was skeptical and I consulted. Like you said, I did my due diligence and found out, hey, this is a standard of care now. And this is okay. And there are some limitations with it that we have to acknowledge as well, but we are delivering healthcare to people that need healthcare way out in these rural areas, and they're grateful.
0: Oh my goodness, they're beyond grateful.
1: Yeah,
0: these residents that don't get care now are receiving care through our organization.
1: Yeah,
0: it's just phenomenal. I mean, some of the things that we do utilizing this as a tool, for example, right now we're partnering up with Kern Family, and we are taking care of the sickest of the sick at their home. I mean, you can't do that without this type of technology. I mean, you can, but it's not as efficient, right?
1: Right, right.
0: It makes it sustainable.
1: It's amazing some of the tools and technology that different physicians and different industries are doing now.
0: Oh man, the technology. And speaking with the physicians, and you know, I'm not clinical, but the clinical people have told me that with all the technology, you can do about 85% of everything you can do in person from the stethoscope. You can do EKGs now.
1: Right.
0: Can you believe that? You
1: right.
0: know, transmit everything over.
1: Right.
0: You know, check your eardrum and everything. I mean, we work with the schools now. We work with all these customers, and we're just grateful to have them, be able to provide this type of service, especially with your assistance.
1: Right.
0: And like I said, you've been with us for over a decade now, and these people are so grateful for your services, Dr. Yeah. Corey Gonzalez.
1: No, I appreciate it, Kwan. And I made some deep connections with these people, and it's amazing that, again, I've never met them in person, but and hopefully we will. I know some we did fly out, and that was...
0: We're going to do it again.
1: Let's do it again for sure.
0: We're going to do it again.
1: So what's this magazine?
0: You know what? I'm glad you brought this up. Dr. Corey Gonzalez was featured in here.
1: Not him.
0: His baby. I mean, his beautiful wife, Jamie, was in there as well. But, you know, Holly Coco.
1: Yeah.
0: I mean, she's your baby, and she's just adorable.
1: Yeah.
0: You know, he's on the second page, but we're able to get Holly Coco in an article on here.
1: Yeah.
0: On the Big Two Life magazine.
1: You were the lead for that. I appreciate you, Kwan.
0: Oh, no. It was an honor. I mean, when they called me up and said, hey, you know, because we lost our dog, Charlie, a couple years ago.
1: He was such a good boy, too.
0: He was phenomenal. I said,
1: that underbite he had was just
0: classic. Oh, man. He was what you call the chick magnet.
1: Yeah.
0: But anyways, it was phenomenal. I said, man, you got to meet up with Dr. Gonzalez.
1: Yeah.
0: And Holly Coco is just so adorable.
1: Yeah, she really is. Jamie takes good care of her.
0: And I'd like to give you this magazine.
1: Oh, thank you, brother. You know. Yeah. Bakersfield Life. It's the August rendition. And what is it? It's called the Dogs of Summer? Is that what it's called? Or the article? The Pets of Summer.
0: Yeah.
1: Yeah, you open up, you see Jamie and I with Holly, and then page 32 and 35, just some gorgeous pictures of Holly Coco. And Jamie's done a great job at... She's had congestive heart issues, and she gives her medication like 5 times a day.
0: No kidding.
1: Yeah. Now, she just watches her like a hawk, and Holly just thrives from our love. And it's amazing how animals, as you know, are so in tune to where you're at emotionally.
0: Man, I miss my dog so much because they don't yell back. You can go home, explain all your problems to your pet.
1: Always happy to see
0: you. They're always happy to see you and everything, man. It is phenomenal.
1: It's so funny. She'll go grab me and pull me in the room. If I'm in a separate room in the house, she'll grab me and pull me toward Jamie, or vice versa. She's always trying to pull us together, and she's just such a sweetheart. And our animals serve us so well. You look at, you know, I've had guys that go blind before and got a seeing eye dog, and what a difference it's made in their home. The wife has felt better. The guys felt better. There's more independence. When it comes to our military, our cops, our children, our families.
0: It helps with PTSD.
1: Yeah.
0: It helps with loneliness.
1: Yes.
0: I mean, all the things.

0: touch.
1: Everything that you mentioned in past security. The pet will resolve most of those issues.
0: Yeah, unconditional love. And they are so tuned in. You know, they have a little codependency, unlike cats. You know, they want to please you, right?
1: Yes.
0: They want to please you, and that's their big value. So we just love our animals. And Charlie, I know, is up there in doggy heaven with all our other dogs. And, you know, having to put them down is rough. It's one of the toughest things you can do, and I've done it a few times. But it's the right thing to do, and it's a part of this ups and downs of life and how we approach it and the honor and the character we have as we deal with tough stuff. We don't have control of everything, but we always have control how we approach it.
1: That there's no doubt. And how many dogs have you had?
0: Oh my goodness, Quan! We've had 5 or 6.
1: You know, wow!
0: From Jack to I'm gonna get in trouble if I miss something here.
2: you brought it with
0: Callie
2: down that road.
0: Jackie and Lily and Lexi and you know and Holly and even Jamie's dog Nikki. You know when I first met Jamie, she had a little dog that didn't like me, and every day coming in,
1: you know, I can see why.
0: And this
2: she probably
0: dog,
2: thought you were Hispanic. And going,
1: I know,
2: God.
1: Right?
0: And this dog,
1: Gonzalez, you know,
2: Gonzalez, you're not Gonzalez,
1: and, exactly.
0: And it's funny. My dad is, you know, he knew about the history of Nikki and me. Nikki would, you know, Jamie and I, you know, we'd never lived together. We got married, and we had, you know, she had Nikki, so I took Nikki in, and every time I got into bed, it was on. And Nikki
1: really?
0: Would sit on the edge of the bed, and I go
1: like,
0: to get
1: what
0: bed.
1: Are you doing here?
0: He wouldn't fight me, and the dog would fight to the death. And you know, and it's amazing how much game he had to him. And I respect him for that. But after a while, finally, Jamie's mom said, "Hey, you know what? Maybe we should take Nikki. You know, Nikki doesn't like Corey too much." And it's so funny at a gathering.
1: I mean, Jamie chose you over Nikki? Well, oh man!
0: Well, we saw, and we had a big family gathering. And my dad walked over and sat down, and Nikki came and started kissing him. He goes,
1: oh,
0: what's
1: wow.
0: the problem here?
1: Well, welcome to the family, yeah. Nikki was telling you, right?
0: Yeah, but we've had some great dogs, and we had a dog. We got Jackie at a fair, and at the fair we got Jackie, and she had babies that we kept, two of them, Lily and Lexi, and then we had Callie. And some of, you know, again, Callie died prematurely. It was really rough, and then we waited a while and got Holly, and It's you know, it's a tough thing to do when you have to put an animal down, and it's emotional, but you don't want to do it alone. If you have to go, you know, don't do it alone, and make sure that they get, you know, calmed down first before they put in the injection, because you don't want to burn them. And it's just an emotional time. You know, it's a time to cry. It's a time to grieve. And I'm always a believer that when you allow someone to grieve and let out that pain and those feelings, eventually they will, you know, be able to pivot and see what they have, the gratitude. And we have to tolerate that a little bit with people, you know, when they go through a loss.
1: It's life.
0: Yeah.
1: It's just one of those realities of life.
0: Yeah.
1: And
0: we want to find purpose and growth and keep their, you know, be spiritual and keep them in our heart as we move on. We keep Charlie's spirit alive. And
1: we have that picture right there.
0: Yeah. Yeah. And my, you know, my dad, my mom are gone now. I keep their spirit alive. And, you know, and all these things are a part of us. You know, there's something bigger than just here and now. And
1: your mom was such a sweetheart. Oh, my God, I adored your mom. Yeah, when at grand opening, she came over. Yeah, oh, yeah, man, yeah, that meant the world.
0: She really was. And I'm very grateful today to say that I have parents that believed in me and loved me unconditionally. And you miss that. You know, that unconditional love, you don't get anywhere else. I mean, it's a mom's love is pretty special.
1: Very much so.
0: Yeah, so I'm grateful for that today. And I'm grateful for you.
1: I'm grateful for you, Corey.
0: Yeah, yeah, I'm grateful to have you in again. And we're ready for another break. So,
1: hey, again?
0: Yeah.
1: Boy, that's,
0: how about we drink this wine?
1: Hey, let's open up that canvas.
0: This
1: you
0: nice
1: know?
0: Bottle, Quan.
1: Hey.
0: Thank you, brother.
1: Nothing but the best for you, brother.
0: I appreciate you, man. Hey, happy birthday to Quan Louie.
1: Thank you so much. Happy birthday, Dr. Corey Gonzalez.
0: All right, we're going to go to a break, and I promise Quan's going to be out of here when you come back.
1: So. Oh, man. Try. Just try.
0: All righty.
1: Thank you.
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5: All right, here's the thing that has become very popular. And if you're looking for a fun...

0: holiday festivity to do at your home, this is a pretty great idea. People like to decorate Christmas cookies. They're not good at it, most of them, but it's a fun thing. Even with kids, you get the little bags, you know, with the frosting and whatnot, you decorate the cookies. Well, what if you're not super great at making cookies? What if you want your cookies to taste like Smith's cookies? 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Well, they'll sell you a tub of cookie dough. 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They're the bakers of Bakersfield. 8 locations to serve you. I'll see you at one of them. Smith's Bakeries.
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Welcome back. Welcome back. Hey, real grateful for my good buddy and executive director of Telehealth Talks, Quan Louis, coming in. And as you know, we share our birthday today. So it's great to see Quan and a beautiful bottle of Camus. Thank you, Quan. I'm really grateful for Quan. And we were talking about gratitude earlier, about emphasizing what we have, what we're grateful for. You know, the positive, the good in life, you know, it's a strong predictor of happiness and stronger mental and physical health. And 99% of our human existence, our brains have been wired to prioritize recognizing threats. So it's not natural, really, to have gratitude. We have to work on it. But we need to exchange our basic survival, in conjunction for those aren't our mental health needs. Therefore, many of us have a negative bias, you know. And it's important that we make that shift, because focusing on the danger or the threat keeps us alive and survival, you know, especially back in the day when, you know, we didn't have any electricity and there's lots of predators. But now we need to focus on, you know, now that we have our basic safety needs and we're in a less primitive world, hopefully, we need to focus on our gratitude. And it takes effort to really get there. We want to get to the front part of our brain and rewire our brain, because we've been wired in the past to focus on the threats and the danger. But what's going to help us thrive as far as our mental health is focusing on the more positive gratitude and curiosity and forgiveness and being connected. Our attitude, we intentionally focus on the energy that we have that is good. You know, the actions of kindness and thankfulness, savoring in the moments, you know, when you're having a moment, and the simple pleasures. It doesn't have to be something exotic. It could just be, let's watch the sunset together, or let's go for a walk, or just gazing in the eyes of your dog. But we can exhibit gratitude and express gratitude in so many different ways. And we ought to try to think about every day, you know, maybe three things that we're grateful for. And we can do this in some kind of ritual. You could do to start off your morning, you know, just say what you're grateful for to kind of reset yourself for the day. It could be writing in a journal. It could be, you know, being grateful just for waking up today and having the now, to moments. We want to acknowledge things outside of us too. We need to create these moments for us. And a gratitude ritual could be a visit to somebody that's old, that's elder, you know, to go see them. I enjoy going to see my elderly aunties in Fresno. I know how much they appreciate that, and they have a list for me to do things that's hard for them to do. And I always know they appreciate those visits. I think, you know, when we visit people or we send them a letter, you know, even a card, a handwritten card, there's so much benefit. And we get it for about, the research shows we get that benefit for about 45 days when we get a gratitude visit or a letter from somebody. And you can send somebody a gratitude text if you want, just to say you appreciate them, you know. Create a gratitude post on your social media of somebody. Or if you're artistic, you know, you can do a gratitude collage, or you can have a gratitude jar. Some way of acknowledging.

0: grateful for. And we actually get more from giving than we do receiving. And people, you know, it's important to remember that, that when we give, we actually get something from that. We get serotonin, dopamine, and oxytocin. And I talked earlier about those good chemicals that we can produce. And I want to reiterate what those are. I commonly use that acronym DOSE, D-O-S-E. And it stands for dopamine, oxytocin, serotonin, and endorphins. And those are our healthy chemicals. Those are the chemicals we can generate that give us good feelings. And we can get dopamine from listening to music. And I listen to music every morning. The first thing I do in the bathroom, getting ready, I've got my Bose speaker on in there, and I'm listening to music. We can get dopamine from a good night's sleep. We can get dopamine from just finishing a task. You know, you try to put things in order, or you put things away, or you have a little project, and you step back, and you cross your arms and say, look what I did. And dopamine is a rewards chemical. You know, just acknowledge what you did. And it's a good feeling for us to get that once in a while. We don't need to be, you know, flooded with that. And again, sometimes with social media and looking at different things online, we can get that. But we get it better from good night's sleep, from us finishing a task or listening to music. Oxytocin is the love hormone, and we all need that as well. We need touch. We need hugs. We need to open doors for elderly people. We need to be kind. And when we're kind and we feel that agape love, that love of God, that's oxytocin, and we want to have that. And sometimes just gazing into our, you know, my dog's eyes, I'll get that oxytocin hit, and I love it. S is serotonin, and serotonin is a mood-elevating neurotransmitter. And that neurotransmitter helps us feel it good. It makes us feel happy. And we can get serotonin from sunlight, and light therapy is a big deal. People don't realize it. Big Pharma doesn't want us to talk about it because there's no money to be made off it. But if you're in the Pacific Northwest where there's a lack of sunlight, we realize that light therapy really works. In fact, in doing my work from home and doing my online work and seeing people through telemedicine, I have these lights, these UV lights that are light therapy that help me feel like I'm getting sunshine. The retina in your eyes actually, it mimics the sunlight and it produces serotonin in your brain. So we need light. We need exercise. And as my mom always would do, anytime, anywhere, 24/7, anytime you're around her, she loved to dance. She danced the anytime. Dancing makes us feel good. It produces serotonin. So exercise, dancing, sunlight can produce the mood-elevating neurotransmitter serotonin. And E, the last one, is our natural painkiller called endorphins. And we can get that from a good belly laugh. When we laugh, we get endorphins. We can get that from a hot bath. It just relieves our pain. And we get that from a massage. We can get that from meditation. And there's some, if you're not able to go into therapy, there's some good apps out there that you can do meditation. The Calm app, Headspace, these are tools for you that utilize to help you with mindfulness techniques, breathing techniques, relaxation techniques, something we should all take advantage of, that they're there. And that's a good thing about technology. Technology has some good things to offer. And when Scott gets back next week, we're going to try to get him on board with technology and maybe get these things streamed so we can get more exposure out there and get more people on board to help out with this thing. Because we all have to adapt to change. Change is one of the only constants in life. 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
3: Breaking news this hour from Town Hall. I'm Rich Thomason. Another Trump-backed candidate wins his primary.
4: In Florida, Republican Byron Donalds, who's endorsed by President Trump, winning the primary for governor with almost 48% of the vote. Donalds speaking to his supporters in Orlando.
5: Tonight, we put aside our differences. Tonight, we are one united Republican Party.
4: The three-term congressman will now face Democrat David Jolly, a former Republican, in November. Laura Winters reporting.
3: Also in Florida, President Trump is applauding the defeat in a primary of Democrat Alexander Vindman. He was a star witness against the president in the impeachment proceedings. Vindman took a drubbing at the hands of challenger Democratic Socialist Angie Nixon. In the Florida U.S. Senate primary, Nixon will face Republican Senator Ashley

0: booty come November. President Trump says the United States and Canada have had a meeting of the minds on trade.
1: Less than 2 hours before he was set to impose 50% tariffs on $20 billion worth of Canadian imports, President Trump announced on social media that the U.S. and Canada have a deal. Subject, he writes, to the finalization of documents. Trump's import taxes would have hit about 5% of what Canada ships to the U.S., including products ranging from hockey sticks to tongue depressors. And Canada had threatened to respond in kind. But those sanctions are now delayed, buying time for more negotiations and avoiding, for now, yet another strain in already tense relations between historic allies. Ben Thomas, Washington.
0: President Trump insists the U.S. is in complete control of the Strait of Hormuz, despite Iran's claims to the contrary. Mr. Trump adds, at this point, no additional talks with Tehran have been scheduled. The Dow's up 341 points. More on these stories at townhall.com.
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5: I'm Rob Archer. Kern County pistachio growers are asking the state for help after extreme heat caused major crop losses. County agriculture officials say unusually hot weather during pollination in March left many trees with empty shells instead of pistachios. A county survey estimates production is down about 56%, representing a loss of more than $395 million. Kern County asking the state to seek a disaster declaration, which could help growers get insurance payments and loans. California city officials say separate investigations involving Mayor Marquette Hawkins and Councilmember Ronald Smith found no misconduct. The investigations followed allegations tied partly to a recorded conversation between them. The city manager says independent investigators found no wrongdoing. The full reports have not been released publicly. Kern County's Amtrak Gold Runner route is getting nearly $43 million in federal money for safety and access improvements. That money will help pay for a new overpass in Shafter where Cherry Avenue crosses the railroad tracks. Officials say the project could make the crossing safer and reduce delays. A Highway 99 construction project will mean an overnight lane closure tomorrow night. The closure is planned on southbound 99 near Ming Avenue. Drivers heading through that part of Bakersfield tomorrow night should expect slower traffic. Forecasters are watching what could become an unusually strong El Nino this fall and winter. The Climate Prediction Center says there is a greater than 90% chance of a very strong El Nino and a 69% chance it reaches a level not seen since records began in 1950. That could tilt the odds toward a wetter fall and winter in Kern County, but forecasters say a strong El Nino does not guarantee heavy rain. I'm Rob Archer in the Kern Newsroom with news every half hour and when it breaks on News Talk 96.1 and AM 1230 KERN.
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0: Welcome back. Welcome back to The First Look with Scott Cox. It's Dr. Corey Gonzalez. I'm filling in for my buddy Scott, who is on a much needed vacation. And hopefully when Scott gets away, he gets reset, he's relaxed, so he can come back and be resilient and deal with the everyday odds and ends of radio. He does a great job. He's so witty and quick and funny, and I've appreciated being his psychologist, coming in every other Thursday morning. And I you know, we've built a bond, and I value our bond, and I enjoy having him in my life, and I'm just grateful for him today on my birthday. So we will have Lauren Holcomb is going to be, I think she's just pulling into the parking lot, and she is the KGET 17 co-anchor with Anthony Vasquez, we had on earlier, and she has just come, she's hit the ground running with this whole deal. I've been so proud of her. She's you know, she's got her own style. She's funny. She's like the girl next door. She is who she is, and you got to love it. And she's filling some big shoes, and I'm just grateful to have her today. Here she is. Welcome.
1: Oh, my goodness.
0: Yes. How are you?
1: Sorry, I'm running a little behind. Good to see you.
0: All right. And there's drinks there. There's snacks there,
1: awesome.
0: And so forth.
1: Thank you.
0: So hit. Just, it's good to see you, and thanks for coming in. Yeah.
1: Happy birthday.
0: Thank you.
1: I have to say that immediately.
0: Well, right on. Thank you. I appreciate you. And I was just talking a little bit about how you're becoming a little rock star.
1: Oh, stop.
0: You just came in, and there are some big shoes to fill, and you just came in, hit the ground running. You're yourself. You're so comfortable with yourself.
1: Thank you.
0: The Sunrise Show is killing it.
1: Thank you. I mean, it was very scary for sure. Definitely not an easy task. I remember when our news director first reached out to me, I thought, oh, no, you got the wrong person. But I think the biggest thing for anyone going into a new role is you're not trying to fill someone else's shoes, you're wearing your own shoes.
0: Yeah, and so, you seem comfortable with that.
1: I am, I try to be. I try to be the most I can. Obviously, some days are harder than others, but yeah, I think that's the best thing you can be is yourself. So if you're constantly trying to be someone else or live up to someone else's standards, you're never going to be the best version of yourself.
0: Right. And it just radiates. You know, you see people that are comfortable in their own skin. They're comfortable with who they are. They're comfortable with their generation.
1: Mm-hmm.
0: They're comfortable with their strengths or weaknesses. They're not trying to be something they're not. There's something attractive about that.
1: Well, thank you. You know, I really try.
0: Yeah. You don't. You're just authentic.
1: Thank you.
0: Yeah, and I think what helps with that, you know, Lauren, I'm grateful today where, you know, you mentioned my birthday and I've been reflecting. I lost my mom 3 years ago and my dad before that, and I just think about how, and I know you have a great set of parents, it seems like. And
1: I do.
0: And when they believe in you, it kind of cultivates you to kind of be comfortable with who you are, not doubt your senses.
1: Right. I mean, they watch every day in Texas. They have our streaming app, KGET Plus, on Apple TV, Roku TV, and Fire Stick. That's where they watch from home. And so they watch every morning, and they will live text me, you know, oh, I like your dress, or oh, that story's crazy, or, you know, or sometimes calling me out. But overall, it's great. They're very supportive. They're very proud of me. And I think that's so important. And I'm so sorry about the loss of your parents.
0: I'm that age, you know, I mean, you get to the age where it's sort of natural to bury your parents. And it was meaningful, you know, there for both of them all the way to the end. And just nothing unsettled, which is, you know, what you hope for.
1: Right.
0: You know, and hopefully we do get, you know, later on in life, we get to, you know, it's in our 50s or 60s when we lose our parents, you know, hopefully. And you just try to make it meaningful. And and you want to make sure there's nothing undone or any unresolved issues. But when parents, and again, I don't, you know, we talked about this whole issue of, you know, I'm child free or do you plan to have kids? Do you know? Or have
1: I
0: you thought about it?
1: I would think so. Okay. I would hope so.
0: Yeah. It's
1: I've
0: provisional.
1: Thought about it for sure. Yes. Yeah. I'm not one of the people that doesn't want kids. I mean, all power to you if you don't want kids.
0: Right.
1: But no, I've always seen myself having kids, not like a handful, but.
0: Right. That was interesting, you know, because this is one of the first generations that, you know, it's, you know, a lot of people just end up being childless and just didn't happen, or there's health issues, wherever it may be. But there's a lot of people saying, I'm going to make a statement, you know, that I'm going to be child free and so forth. But I think if you are a parent, you know, creating that environment where someone feels that unconditional love and your cult, not, you know, you're going to be.

0: be the cheerleader or you're going to be the quarterback, mm-hmm. but you're going to be the best version of you.
1: Right.
0: And we're going to watch you and observe you and try to cultivate these skills that you have because we want you to believe in yourself.
1: Right.
0: We want you to have a sense of identity. And so when you go out in the real world, you're not so impressionable.
1: Right. You know, I'm very grateful for that.
0: Yeah.
1: I mean, there were a couple things before I started college. They were saying, oh, we're about to send you off. You got to do this first. You got to do that first, you know, really trying to make me the best version of myself and get me ready for any situation. And they've always been so supportive, and I love them.
0: Yeah. And it's, and for parents, you know, parents are hypercritical or reactive,
1: yes.
0: or obsessive. It can really make a young person not trust their own senses.
1: Right.
0: And that is a problem, you know, and I've been talking a lot about, I talked about Scott Galloway's book. I don't know if you've seen that, Notes on Becoming a Man, and just some of the struggles certain people are having. We all have struggles. I don't want to create a generation gap because I'm so grateful, you know, to be connected to you guys.
1: Mm-hmm.
0: But there's a lot of people that are risk aversive,
1: mm.
0: that can't follow, don't trust their senses.
1: Right.
0: You know, I shared a story where I had somebody that was asking me, are you supposed to ask a girl for a kiss? I mean, is this something you're, and to me, it wasn't yes or no, is more like you don't trust your senses.
1: Right.
0: To read the room and get the vibe. And
1: I think it's tough. A lot of times in this generation, there can be a lot more sensitivity in good and bad ways. I think there's a lot more, there was more of a secrecy going on in a lot of previous generations where a lot of things went under the table, but this generation isn't afraid to speak out and say, oh, this happened to me, that happened to me, this shouldn't be happening, that, you know, we've
0: right.
1: seen so many movements over the past few years even to that effect. And so yeah, it's almost to the point where it's good, but then it's also detrimental to the point where someone's thinking, do I have to ask for a kiss?
0: Right.
1: I mean, obviously read your senses.
0: Right.
1: Don't go try and kiss someone just because you feel like getting
0: right.
1: your grocery shopping together and whatever, but if it, you know, you're on a date or something,
0: right.
1: and
0: feel the vibe,
1: right?
0: Yeah, yeah.
1: So it's just sometimes it's a little too much where I'm like, whoa, okay, I
0: right.
1: agree with you. Feel the senses,
0: right? Right. And so, what, you know, to trust our senses that we can adjust to whatever comes our way,
1: right.
0: know, there's no guarantees if you ask someone out or you ask
1: it's
0: for
1: the
0: a promotion,
1: worst that can happen.
0: Yeah, yeah. That I want to feel like I have the resiliency of dealing with life,
1: mm-hmm.
0: that something, if it's good or bad, I can adapt,
1: yes,
0: and that's the most important thing. And when you cultivate those strengths, and again, that's what I think about when I see you, because you're so, you came out day one, you know, you had your own lingo, y'all, you know, and I just like, good for you, you know, I can
1: Thank
0: tell,
1: you.
0: I can tell right away, yeah, good parents, it's like,
1: oh, I love
0: she,
1: them.
0: She
1: They're
0: believes
1: great.
0: In herself.
1: Thank
0: and so
1: you.
0: When people are like that, they can take risks. They can go out there and they can grow. They can tolerate learning curves.
1: Mm-hmm.
0: We had a segment on that, right?
1: We did. Yes, we talked about learning curves. Yes. Oh, my goodness.
0: Oh, the psycho jargon.
1: I think that might have been maybe the first.
0: It might have been.
1: Mindful Monday I did with
0: yeah.
1: you because
0: yeah.
1: we kind of framed it off of that.
0: Right.
1: Like starting a new job or
0: right.
1: moving.
0: Right.
1: Maybe it was that.
0: Yeah.
1: Wow.
0: How's that learning curve going, by the way?
1: It's going well.
0: So those feelings
1: so.
0: You had when you first got here that you probably hid well. You're not, you know, those insecurities and those anxieties about something
1: right.
0: new. Do you remember how you felt initially and how you feel now?
1: Yes. Definitely feel a lot more comfortable. Definitely feel better. But then there's also new challenges and new struggles once you get more comfortable because you don't want to be too comfortable. You always want to be the best version of yourself.
0: Right.
1: I think right now I'm in that limbo of I feel comfortable and confident, but then what else? You know, I'm like, okay, what am I doing? Am I doing something wrong? Or am I just now settled in? You know, it's
0: yeah.
1: that balance of figuring out, okay, I'm doing okay. I'm not doing too much or too little. It's an interesting balance. I think I'm at that stage.
0: And I think this is about, and I appreciate you sharing this. I think this is a balance I'll call it a calibration
1: mm-hmm.
0: that we have our whole life. And again, I'm not a black and white thinker
1: mm-hmm.
0: that it's not all or nothing. It can't be all contentment and or no or all growth.
1: You can't be.
0: You have to have both.
1: Right.
0: You want to be content, you know, and have a moment mm-hmm. and cheers and look where we're at and this is
1: yeah.
0: wonderful. But also you want to continue to grow to the day you die.
1: Of course. I agree with you. It's yeah, calibration, I
0: yeah,
1: think, and
0: yeah.
1: finding that balance of being comfortable and confident, but also wanting to grow and wanting to be better. So I think sometimes I fall too much on one side or too much on the other.
0: Right.
1: So that's what I've been focusing
0: that
1: on
0: balance.
1: Right now is finding that balance.
0: Yeah. Yeah. So And so when you have a moment, you know, if you're feeling, and by the way, we had Anthony in earlier, we had Gabby too. And
1: yes.
0: We saved you for last.
1: Oh,

0: stop.
1: Yeah. But you know, the chemistry. Mm-hmm. And I asked, you know, Anthony about that. I said, what's, you know, you guys, again, you guys walked, it's like you'd even, you know, I mean, I know there was a lot of respect. I know you met the previous people, but you, if you look at the numbers, what they did for 17 years, and, you know,
0: right.
1: Maddie and Alex mm-hmm. and Kevin, and before that, Kiyoshi, and I've yes. seen all these folks. You guys just came in and the chemistry is there. Your TikTok videos okay. are so funny.
0: Thank you.
1: It's, you're a creator.
0: Thank you. I'm trying.
1: And I mean, this is you though, right?
0: Yes.
1: You've been doing this for a while.
0: News is going in a different direction and we have to adapt to that. And I think so many people around my age don't watch the morning news or the evening news or anything at all.
1: They or listen only to radio. See,
0: right. And it's all social media right. or, you know, so you have to, I've been trying to find a way to get people interested because it's so important. I think news is so important. I think local news mm-hmm. is even more important. Knowing about your community and the passion that people have for telling these stories is beautiful. And so if I can in any way, shape or form, get people, point people towards turning their TV back on, that's my goal.
1: you're doing it and it's very funny.
0: Thank
1: and
0: you.
1: I don't know, I don't know how you do it because you have these TikTok videos that are different voices.
0: Yes.
1: And you guys are mimicking and you're setting up these props yes. and you have Anthony walking or Gabby.
0: Oh, he goes with it.
1: It's super funny. I mean, it's like,
0: you.
1: And so I enjoy that. And you know what I want you to do when you have some time? I want you to talk Scott into getting this show streamed.
0: Mm.
1: This is ridiculous. I mean, how can this content go forward?
0: Right.
1: Right, you get an MP3. What are you going to do with that?
0: It's
1: an audio file.
0: I don't know how to, I guess, yeah, would it be, you know, like streaming? Like
1: YouTube. Yeah, the other
0: or,
1: shows do it.
0: Spotify
1: yeah.
0: or Apple Music
1: yeah.
0: or, yeah.
1: Yeah, so I mean.
0: And, that might be the next step.
1: Yeah, so we're going to, he would listen to you.
0: Oh, goodness.
1: Yeah, so we have to get him going so we can get this streamed. The other shows are actually doing it in the afternoon.
0: Okay.
1: Yeah, they're doing YouTube channel and so forth.
0: Okay.
1: So, yeah.
0: So we're just waiting on
1: yeah.
0: Scott.
1: Yeah, we're waiting on Scott. He's on vacation right now, and hopefully he's getting well, some good rest so he's resilient
0: sure.
1: and gets back and can adapt to change.
0: Yeah.
1: Because change is happening.
0: It is, and it's scary, but it's good, and it's fun.
1: Boy, Houston, that's your hometown.
0: Yes.
1: There's so, people don't know how cool Houston is.
0: It is.
1: I mean, it's as far as aeros, as far as space, mm-hmm. energy, medical, it's a mecca.
0: It is. It really is. I think people forget that it's the fourth largest, either the fourth or the sixth, one of the biggest in the nation. And it is also one of, if not top two or three most diverse in the nation.
1: Right.
0: And that was a big culture shock for me going anywhere else besides Houston, because it is so diverse, not just in race and nationality, but talk about sexuality, talk about languages, everything. It's the most diverse place I've ever been, and growing up around that, I feel like made me so much more. It made me who I am.
1: Absolutely.
0: And I can't imagine growing up outside of Houston.
1: Right.
0: Do I want to move back there? No, it's too humid and hot.
1: Yeah.
0: That is miserable.
1: Yes.
0: I am so grateful for my upbringing there.
1: Right. You know, I did a talk at MD Anderson one time, and I was so impressed. That cancer center is amazing.
0: It's amazing.
1: Yeah, and, you know, the George Foreman did the children's cancer wing, and it, again, emotional.
0: Mm-hmm.
1: You know, I can deal with adult stuff when it comes to kids or animals.
0: Mm-hmm.
1: How's Bessie, by the way?
0: Bessie's doing great.
1: Yeah, good. And Quan brought me, I don't know if you saw in Bakersfield Magazine, Holly Coco, my little doggy.
0: Oh, my goodness.
1: Well, you can see her there, but she's also later on and shows a picture of her.
0: So cute.
1: We're going to go into a break, and we're going to have you on the backside of the break, right?
0: Yes.
1: Hang out a little bit. So this is Dr. Corey Gonzalez. I'm sitting with KGT17 co-anchor and friend Lauren Holcomb is in the studio. We're very grateful. So we're going to take a break. You're listening to 1230 AM, 96.1 FM, KERN.
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3: So you're not going to hear me talk much about the president these days, because honestly, I think he's starting to lose it. You want to hear some of just the highlights of the past weekend? We're going to bomb Oman. We are going to claim the Strait of Hormuz as American territory. And the sailors aboard the USS Lincoln, it set a record being aboard an aircraft carrier. They weren't out there long enough. Thank you, Mr. Bonesburg.
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1: Out and about with AgNet West. Joel Delboski with Delboski Farms near Firebaugh says that growing crops in California is very expensive. However, for retailers that import cheaper food, the consequences are clear.
2: And there's no denying that it's very expensive to grow crops in California. I mean, for one thing, we have one of the highest minimum wage rates in the country. We've got regulations to deal with. We've got water issues to deal with. It's expensive. It's expensive. And yes, I think you're right that either the retailers or the consumers, you know, don't support that. And they will sometimes go for the cheapest prices, and that may be imported food. We've got to change that. I don't blame people for wanting to buy inexpensive food. But, you know, when you have issues like foodborne illness outbreak, well, that's one of the consequences of cheap food.
1: Once again, Joel Delboski with Delboski Farms near Firebaugh. He was a recent guest on the AgNet NewsHour. The full interview is available at agnetwest.com. Farmers and scientists are teaming up in California to better understand soil health and how it can help agriculture withstand climate stress. University of California, San Diego has launched a soil health center at the Scripps Institution of Oceanography. Researchers are studying how soil can help address the challenges including drought, heat, and stress. Scientists are also working directly with farms across San Diego County to test new soil health technologies in real-world conditions. One project involves developing a soil probiotic containing 18 microorganisms, 17 bacteria, and one fungus to support healthier soils. Researchers say healthy soils play a critical role in filtering water, storing carbon, and supporting the microbial communities that help crops grow. The goal is to turn that research into practical tools farmers can use to build more resilient and sustainable agricultural systems. I'm Lori Boyer, AgNet West.
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0: Welcome back. Woo. Welcome back to the first look. Scott Cox is loud. Huh? Do you dig some of the 90s stuff at all?
1: I do. Yeah.
0: Rob Thomas, Matchbox, not too much.
1: No, I haven't heard of that. Or, I mean, I might dig them, but I don't think I've heard of them.
0: Yeah, so I was I don't know, were you listening on the way in at all?
1: A little bit.
0: Okay. So I was, you know, I think we've talked about some of the good chemicals, right?
1: Right.
0: Let's talk about Dose. Do you remember that? Dopamine, oxytocin, serotonin, endorphins.
1: Yes.
0: So we get dopamine from music. And do you make playlists on your phone?
1: Yes, I do.
0: Okay.
1: And I'm very strict with my playlist. I can't be one of those people who just has every song in their album or saved, and then you just hit shuffle on every song you've ever liked ever.
0: Right.
1: No, I have to separate it. There's the country songs. There's the more slow songs. There's the upbeat songs.
0: Right.
1: There's the throwbacks. You have to separate them. I don't know how people just... Anthony does it. I don't know how. He just hits play.
0: And just lets it go random.
1: You have to pick based on your vibe,
0: energy. That's right.
1: Oh my goodness.
0: I need motivation to work out.
1: Yes.
0: Right.
1: I don't want to listen to more sad, slow songs that I would listen to on a rainy day.
0: Right.
1: That's
0: for
1: gym.
0: Gravy. Yeah.
1: Right. Exactly. I will never understand it, but hey, power to him.
0: Yeah. Well, people are wired differently, right?
1: Oh, yes.
0: Yeah. And it's funny because I'll be at the gym and they'll be playing some total buzzkill song.
1: Right.
0: You know, and I'm like, Adele, what are we doing? It's like,
1: the worst thing you can do is forget your headphones at the gym.
0: Right.
1: If I am going to the gym and I realize I forgot my headphones, I'm going home. Right. I'm not going to the gym.
0: So what are the artists that motivate you? What makes you feel the vibe?
1: Britney Spears.
0: Go ahead.
1: I love Britney Spears.
0: Is there a certain album or song?
1: I love I Wanna Go. I love Me Against the Music. Gimme More.
0: Tell me what those songs symbolize to you.
1: Power. There's a Britney song, Work, B-word. That song is a good gym song.
0: Okay. B-word?
1: Yes, because, well...
0: B-word, like...
1: Work.
0: Like the bad B-word?
1: Yes.
0: Okay.
1: But it's basically
0: you
1: saying
0: say,
1: to get...
0: You can say bitch on radio. Is that what we're talking about?
1: Yeah.
0: Okay.
1: I don't know about FCC.
0: Okay. We can, right, Steve? Okay.
1: Well, you just did, so hopefully. Oh, but I love that song because it's basically saying, like, you want all these fancy things? Get up. Work.
0: Right. Okay. So, you know, it's always interesting when I see, particularly see, you know, people that but sometimes their parents bring them in, you know, and they don't want to be there.
1: Right.
0: And historically, I've had this, you know, speaker, you know, Bluetooth speaker sitting on the coffee table.
1: Okay.
0: And I'll say, okay, you know, since you don't want to talk to me, you don't want to be here, can you give me a song? And so they'll find a song and then I'll listen to the song.

0: read the words, I'll look them up, and I say, and then it's amazing how much information I get.
1: Really?
0: Oh my goodness.
1: That's so interesting. Yeah. I've never heard of that.
0: Oh yeah. And one of the great games that, you know, kind of incorporates, oh my gosh, we have one more minute. You can stick around until 40 after, right?
1: Yeah.
0: I said, okay. Yeah, we're going to go another break, a hard break. But I get so much information about them. This song's about grief, or this song's about power, or this song's about this. And let's, you know, I'm learning some information about you. But when you're with a group of people, it's good to pass around the iPhone and say, rule is you pick a song, but you have to tell us a story about why you picked it.
1: Oh.
0: And we're going to go around. So it's not just all technology. It's sharing.
1: Mm-hmm.
0: It's technology, but we're revealing a part of ourselves.
1: Right.
0: It's connecting.
1: Interesting.
0: Yeah.
1: All right. I'll have to try that.
0: I want you to try it. I think you'll like it. Yeah. All right. Well, we're going to be back with Lauren Holcomb. This is Dr. Corey Gonzalez going to a hard break. 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

0: No stranger to making a mark. He's made one on the moon now. NASA reports it spotted a new crater on the moon made when a SpaceX rocket crashed earlier this year. This is SRN.
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2: I'm Rob Archer. Kern County deputies say they found 216 pounds of methamphetamine inside a California City home. The search was conducted Monday. They say they found meth, marijuana, a gun, and a lab used to process meth. Juan Manuel Castro Lopez was arrested on drug charges. The lab was dismantled. The home was declared unsafe. Some Kern County Catholic churches could lose millions of dollars they had saved for local projects. St. Elizabeth Ann Seton Church says more than $9 million raised for a new building could instead go toward the Fresno Diocese bankruptcy settlement involving clergy sexual abuse claims. Bakersfield heats back up today. The forecast calls for a high around 103. Tomorrow, even hotter at around 107. I'm Rob Archer in the Kern Newsroom with news every half hour and when it breaks on News Talk 96.1 and AM 1230 KERN. 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
3: 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Meta just filed the patent. 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I'm Kim Commando for The Current. 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Nobody in that room agrees to it. That's not a snapshot either. That's a face print. The exact geometry of your face turned into a number. Meta already paid Texas $1.4 billion over facial recognition. They wrote the check and kept building. My prediction, within 2 years, a no glasses sign will hang next to no smoking signs. 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Somebody aims a camera mounted on their face at you, ask them to take it off. The future's looking bright. 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

0: Welcome back. Welcome back to the First Look with Scott Cox. Dr. Corey Gonzalez sitting in for my buddy Scott Cox. And we are grateful on my birthday to have KGT anchor Lauren Holcomb in with us. And Lauren, you know, it's interesting. We were talking about music, right? Mm-hmm. And we were talking about those things. I think we've done, have we done a segment on emotional intelligence?
1: I think we have.
0: EQ, yeah, such a big deal, right?
1: It is. It really is. Yeah. I mean, you can be as book smart as you want, but you have to understand what's going on in your head. And that's why it's so scary when you don't.
0: Right, right. And the big, some of those big things is being self-aware of how we're wired, right? How we're motivated, how we're wired, what our triggers are, but also know our protective measures. Mm-hmm. You know, what we need to do to kind of restore ourselves.
1: Right.
0: And music is a big thing. Working out is a big thing. Journaling is a big thing. Connecting your cat, your dog, all these things that give us dopamine, oxytocin, serotonin, endorphins.
1: Yes.
0: And we need to go to those things when we're, you know, and I admire your ability. Can you disclose your age? Are you comfortable?
1: Sure. I'm 23.
0: You're 23 years old to go across the country.
1: It wasn't scary per se, and I feel bad saying that because I know for a lot of people it is. I mean, it was nerve-wracking for sure just to start a new job and start a new life, but I was excited. I've always wanted to live alone. I always wanted to have my own cat. Like, all of these things are lining up. I always wanted to be a news anchor, so I was more so excited to just start fresh and start new.
0: Yeah, and you've shown a certain level of curiosity and adventure, and that's admirable.
1: Thank you.
0: A lot of people that don't, you know, won't take those risks or go outside their comfort zone or start that learning curve. And I see you doing that. I'm just proud of you.
1: Oh, thank you.
0: And I hope you're getting that from the community.
1: I appreciate it. Yes, yeah. The community has been great. It is so hard to go somewhere new for sure and then be so public, you know? There's going to be some naysayers.
0: Right.
1: But for the most part, I think people have been so kind, so generous, so helpful. I mean, people like you.
0: Yeah.
1: I mean, I barely knew you a year ago.
0: Right.
1: It's crazy.
0: Right. Do you remember the first note I gave you?
1: Yes. I still have it on my fridge.
0: Yeah. Good. I tried to give her some local knowledge.
1: Yes. It was a bunch of local restaurants.
0: Right.
1: And it was on the back of a business card
0: or
1: a note.
0: Yeah.
1: I
0: just wanted you to know that. And I want you to know that I'm here for you, too.
1: Thank you.
0: You know, I've been affiliated with KGET for about 25 years.
1: That's crazy.
0: And I know. It is crazy. But I don't have kids.
1: Mm-hmm.
0: And I love getting around the youth and just being connected and being, you know, having a forum, a platform to be able to kind of do something good or share some good or, you know, do things that are meaningful.
1: Yeah.
0: Sometimes when you don't have kids, you feel like, okay, what, you know, where's my mark? You know, in this world, everyone's, you know, talking about their kids and their grandkids and their legacies. And sometimes for me, it's just, you know, kind of public education.
1: Yeah. And I mean, we're happy to have you all the time. I know you've been around, you've probably been on KGET more than I have at this point, but I mean, it's so important to talk about those kinds of things, especially in news when we're talking about this, that, and the other every day.
0: Right.
1: But taking a story and saying, okay, what can we pull from this? What can we learn from this? Rather than here's the facts, here's what happened.
0: Right, right. And you, one of the things great about your generation, Lauren, is you guys have made awareness of things. There's no more stigma around mental health. And to your credit, you've done that. And I know you have to run.
1: Unfortunately.
0: Yeah.
1: I wish I didn't.
0: Well, no, we'll do it again.
1: I'd be happy to.
0: And I'll see you in the KGT
1: soon. Oh, yeah, I'll see you soon.
0: And you can always text me and talk to me.
1: Thank you.
0: It's good to see you.
1: Good to see you.
0: Yeah, Lauren Holcomb coming in. This is Dr. Corey Gonzalez. We're going to go to our last break. And you're listening to

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2: Valley Plaza Mall has introduced a new preferred parking program to give shoppers the option of having a guaranteed upfront parking space in a section of the parking lot for a fee. 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
2: Look, I'm not going to sit here and make the case that our drunk driving problems here in Kern County are getting any better, because they're not. But one of the some of the people that have been helping out, sort of the tip of the spear on this, a lot of the statistics that the police use and all that, these are all stuff that was compiled by people at Chaincone Clark. 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
6: Finally, August.
5: Schools are open.
6: Unbelievable.
5: Spray parks are open, keeping cool.
6: Four shopping months till Christmas.
5: Speaking of that, why if you go to a big box hardware store, they have Halloween stuff out
6: 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Yeah, already.
5: Seriously, come on out to California Fruit Depot. That's why we're here.
6: Please
5: we're
6: do
5: advertising
6: exactly.
5: For California Fruit Depot. Phenomenal shakes, smoothies. Yes. Fresh fruit, nuts, vegetables.
6: Come get your nuts.
5: Yeah, come on out. But I want to thank everybody for our 4th of July fan fest that we had. 20 to 25,000 people.
6: The Highway Patrol estimate, I don't remember.
5: That was a good time.
6: It was amazing.
5: And the big question of the day was, why don't people carve watermelons? I mean, that is an age-old question.
6: It is a very good question.
5: Come on out to California Fruit Depot. Let's talk about it in depth.
6: Yeah.
5: And seriously, let's start carving watermelons. Spray a little bug spray like off in there.

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1: 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Exit 119.
0: Google us, California Fruit Depot. Come on out. We're local.
1: See ya.
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6: Reporter and not reporting on Timothy Seaman. Yet, Zach Scrivener's mother, who was in the house that infamous night at Tehachapi, she's still on the school board, and she, according to the sheriff, committed a crime.
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Welcome back. Welcome back to the First Look with Scott Cox. This isn't Scott Cox. You guys know that. This is Dr. Corey Gonzalez. This is every other Thursday morning shrink for the past 8.5 years. And that is a great song. You know, when I hear that song, My Sacrifice by Creed, I think of all my bro friends, especially my brother Chip, my buddy Doug, my brother-in-law Steve. When I'm with them, it's liberating. You know, you don't have to be in control. You don't have to be a professional. You're going out, you're going to let it ride, you're going to have some fun, and you're going to be liberated from your adult problems. And sometimes being with a bunch of guys that don't have a bunch of anxiety, that just want to be free and stay plugged into their youth, it's nothing like it. We need it once in a while, and, you know, as long as it's responsible. But one thing I'll never do again is get on my brother-in-law's flat bottom boat. I don't know, Stephen, if you've ever done that before, but you know, that's something you do once. You know, I got on a boat and we went 100 miles an hour on a flat bottom boat. It's basically a piece of cardboard with this big ass engine on the back. And you go 100 miles on the water and there's real fear because you hit a twig, you're done. I feel liberated, but I'm not that liberated. And that's something I'll just do once. One of those things in your life, you'll do once. Done with that. But again, I appreciate my bro love. And my brother Chip is a great guy. And just got a text from him for happy birthday. And, you know, we were talking earlier about, you know, just what's going on, why we've fallen out of the top 20 in happiness when historically we've all, you know, been pretty good here. And we mentioned that, you know, our 30 and under crowd ranked 62nd. And a lot of that has to do, the factors contributing to this has to do with social media. You know, social media is overused, is contributing to a lot of social anxiety and isolation. They're not connecting. They're not having the bro love that we were just talking about. And so, you know, the content is, you know, making people feel bad about themselves because everyone puts out a greatest hits. Nobody puts a video of themselves cleaning the toilet, right? It's all about, you know, the coolest things you do and how cool you are. And everyone kind of feels, you know, it makes people feel insecure. You know, I'm not the type of guy that wants to pull up to a stoplight and rev my engine and say, look at my ride, you know, and look at your riding. I just, you know, I don't know. I think we have enough of that. People trying to show people up. I think it's time to be

real. I think social media has definitely helped, has interfered with their development, their resiliency, and their tolerance to life stressors. Also, you know, a lot of them are perceiving an economic inequality between generations, or struggles to get into real estate market, fears of, you know, getting good jobs. Again, we have 7 million right now that aren't even in the job market. And we've never had that, you know, since the Great Depression. So we have to get them going. Scott Galloway, I'm going to talk about a little bit, wrote a great book called Notes on Being a Man. And I'm going to get into that a little bit. So, you know, in some of the political, social divisiveness, the content in their media, disproportionately threats to security, hate, hyperbolic, you know, and I just want to mention it, that's a distortion. You know, I'm a psychologist, nothing, hardly anything is all good or all bad. So we need to stay away from that political hyperbolic stuff, because there's good and bad in everybody. And we've made it such an ideology thing, an identity thing, and that's just crazy. You know, we don't fit into one category. No, you know, I'm not a Crip or a Blood or a D or an R. I'm me, and everybody needs to be me, just like Prince, right? How cool was Prince? Not everyone can be Prince, but you want to be yourself. You want to be authentic. The impact of COVID had a big, obviously, effect. You know, shutting down our schools was not a good move for our mental health. It's caused a lot of problems with isolation, and, you know, people, I can't imagine losing my senior year in high school. That was such a big deal, you know, batting cleanup and doing well, and just, you know, all the friends I made, I still talk to them. I talked to three of them yesterday. I can't imagine missing that. And then the fentanyl epidemic has kind of inhibited a lot of people. You know, a lot of guys are fearful, and a lot of people are fearful, you know, COVID and fentanyl, and, you know, they're not wanting to party like they used to, right? I mean, with COVID, did anyone really want to date? I mean, it's just like, you know, everyone was all inhibited. We couldn't be back to nature. And, you know, fentanyl, people aren't wanting to explore things because fentanyl could be in anything. But Scott Galloway, you know, wrote a book on Notes on Being a Man, and really said young men are in crisis, or falling, you know, falling furthest the fastest. And it's a New York Times bestseller, Notes on Being a Man. 4 of 5 suicides are men. You know, 3 times more likely to be addicted. Men are 3 times likely to be more addicted to opioids. 30% and under 25 are still living at home. 1 in 5 by 30 are still living at home. Between the ages of 18 and 24 years old, 45% never asked out a girl. That blows me away. 63% under 30 not pursue relationships. So what's going on? Well, big tech is really, you know, taken over and really, really is the enemy, because 40% of top 10 companies, S&P companies, are big tech. And what they're doing is they're telling our young men that you can have a viable life, you know, being on Reddit, Discord, crypto, Robinhood, porn, and we have fewer men in the wild going out and being natural and pursuing things. And so these companies have our men, you know, their mission is to keep them on screen as long as possible to make billions of dollars. And as long as they're watching, they're getting their advertised base. And young men's brain is less mature now because of this. Their prefrontal cortex is more susceptible to need dopamine. And they're getting these dopamine spikes all the time. And so our economy now is built around an asocial, asexual, dependent on social media for their needs. And big tech is keeping them from relationships. We're keeping them isolated. We need our young men to take risk. They need to get out and mate and reproduce and find people and get back into, you know, 80% of women expect men to initiate things. And, you know, we need to have a code as a man, and our families give us those codes. I'm so proud of my nephews. I know they look up to all of us, our uncle, you know, their uncles, and, you know, we're mentors. You know, families are mentor. They have mentors and life coaches, churches, whether in the military or school, you know, but to show them, you know, that don't pathologize that men that have a need for sex are bad. That's being natural. Now, obviously, you want to have good boundaries, but it's okay to be your nature. And it's okay to, you know, we talked about yesterday about, you know, men not knowing if they should ask for permission for a kiss and not reading those cues. But men want to be providers, protectors, procreators, and prosperous. And it's okay.

0: to want sex. It's okay to be a guy. And we need more men to take risk. And this is what, you know, Scott Galloway's talked about. And it's okay to go out and socially drink if you don't have the alcoholic or addiction gene, you know. It's okay to have a few and lose your inhibitions. And it's okay, your ability to endure rejection needs to be built up. You need to build tolerance to that. You know, that's not the enemy. And so we need to get our men out there to feel comfortable, to be able to endure rejection, to endure a lot of no's. The more no's you endure, the more likely you're going to get a yes. And it's important that we get our men to go back out to being men. It's okay to be a man. We're not, we've over-pathologized what being a man is. And we need our men to be men. And when I see young men, I try to give them size and believe in them. And, you know, you can see them. We're working out and I see them at the gym and, you know, it inspires me, you know, to see that and to mentor those young men. So hopefully we're doing that. We give them a code and help them believe in them, you know, to give them size to go out and make their way, to give them confidence that they can make it. And if they go out there, you know, things can happen and they can make connections. But we need to get off social media and all these algorithms that we see all the time that, you know, the big corporations, again, we're talking about big tech, are sending all, you know, they want to know who their consumers are. So they're just bombarding us with homogenous information about one-sided stuff. And we've lost our ability to be a critical thinker. You know, we're in these echo chambers. And that's what makes people intolerant of people having opposing views. We're Americans. We're supposed to be diverse. We're supposed to be tolerant. That's what makes us who we are, freedom. And there's also a respect, but we've lost that. We've now gotten these two sides. It is so bizarre and so such a distortion in life. Nobody, there's not good and evil, right and wrong. There is good and bad in most everything in life. And these algorithms have just bombarded people and they sit in front of their screens and they've been told one way of thinking and, you know, there's no other way. You know, you're this or you're that. And it's ridiculous. So we've lost tolerance for that. And we need to build up tolerance to that, to go out and be around people and be curious about everybody's culture. Everybody has a culture. And to be curious and respectful of that. But, you know, it's so interesting how we, you know, people get angry and discontent, how people act behind a screen. It's very different than being in person. You know, on screen, we watch all these, you know, all these planned demonstrations and riots and smash and grabs and attacks and assassinations. It's just ridiculous. And when you get around people, you realize that people are really better than what we see on our screens. And, you know, with these gaps, these generation gaps or these cultural gaps or these whatever gaps they are, we can all bridge these gaps if you have good skills. When you show that you're curious, when you show respect and you're present and you're not reactive, you're going to make connections in this world. And this world can be really cool. You know, it's going to open doors for you socially, professionally. We need connectedness. We need hope. We need to be critical thinkers and we need to be able to debate without violence. We need to have problem solving skills when things come up without reacting and, you know, people pulling out guns or knives or, you know, all this stuff. We need to be able to, you know, yesterday I talked about conflict resolution skills, you know, the proper time, you know, identify your problem, your need throughout your disclaimer, do it one-on-one, you know, and express your needs appropriately. It doesn't have to be who's right and wrong. I don't want to be right at the expense of you being wrong. That's contentious. Who cares who's right? Let's get it right. I want us to be right. I want a good relationship. I want to develop. That's where we have to get to. I'm going to help you down this road even further. We're going to go to another break. You're listening to Dr. Corey Gonzalez filling in for my buddy Scott Cox. 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

0: Breaking news at Town Hall. I'm Bob Agnew in Washington. Florida's special Democrat primary for the U.S. Senate saw retired U.S. Army Lieutenant Colonel Alex Vindman come up short yesterday. That drew a response from the White House.
1: President Trump posting on his Truth Social page, "Sleazebag Vindman loses tonight to a radical left lunatic. How cool is that?" Vindman was a Trump impeachment witness. He got beat by Democrat Socialist candidate Congresswoman Angie Nixon. She will face Republican Senator Ashley Moody, who was the state attorney general and appointed to the Senate seat by Governor DeSantis when Marco Rubio was selected by the president to be Secretary of State.
0: That's correspondent Laura Winters. Representative Byron Donalds won the Republican nomination for Florida governor, and former Representative David Jolly picked up the Democrat nod in yesterday's primary. That sets the stage for a fall campaign to replace Florida's popular but term-limited Republican Governor Ron DeSantis. The president is giving a new update on the situation in the Middle East.
2: President Trump says there are no talks or conversations underway with Iran. The president confirmed the naval blockade remains in full force while the Strait of Hormuz is open and operating. The president noted all water mines in the area have been removed or detonated. In another message, the president labeled the Strait of Hormuz as a new U.S. territory. Willie Nelson, Washington.
0: President Trump said on Tuesday he was delaying those 50% U.S. tariffs on $20 billion worth of Canadian imports after the two countries reached something of a last-minute deal. Here's Ben Thomas.
3: Those sanctions are now delayed, buying time for more negotiations and avoiding, for now, yet another strain in already tense relations between historic allies. Ben Thomas, Washington.
0: And it's a winning session so far on Wall Street. The Dow Jones Industrial Average right now up by 167 points. The S&P 500 up by 29. NASDAQ down about 7 points. More at townhall.com.
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6: I'm Rob Archer. Kern County deputies say they found 216 pounds of meth inside a California City home. The sheriff's office's deputies searched the home on Campfire Drive Monday, found the meth, 2 pounds of marijuana, a gun, and what investigators describe as a lab used to process meth. Juan Manuel Castro Lopez was arrested on drug charges. The lab was taken apart. The home was declared unsafe to live in. Some Catholic churches in Kern County could lose millions of dollars they have been saving for local projects. The Diocese of Fresno filed for bankruptcy last year because of sexual abuse claims against clergy. At St. Elizabeth Ann Seton Church in Bakersfield, more than $9 million were raised for a new building and could now be used toward the bankruptcy settlement. Church leaders say they were originally told parish money would be protected. The diocese says it will not comment while that case is still in court. Kern County is warning seniors about fake AI-generated videos promising a way to freeze property taxes or avoid school bond charges. The videos promote something called a 1098 SR form. County Assessor Laura Avila says there is no such form and no California program that does what the videos claim. Her office has already received calls and visits from people asking about it. Officials worry scammers could eventually start charging people to file the fake form. Almond harvest season is bringing more dust to Kern County. Harvesting involves shaking almonds to the ground and sweeping them into rows, which can send dust into the air. Drivers near orchards are being reminded to slow down if visibility drops. Bakersfield heats back up today. The forecast calls for a high around 103.

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4: From the White House to White Lane, where wokeness goes to sleep. Now embracing his Trump era, Bakersfield's conservative voice, it's time, your host and my dad, Terry Maxwell.
5: Well, good morning, everybody. I hope you're having a great day. I've got a couple things we need to cover. We are going to have the Greek girls come in. They're going to tell us about a phenomenal comedian. They gave us tickets last year to go to this. I'm going to see if I can pimp them on a couple more tickets because it was the funniest thing I've seen in years. This is a guy who gives you side-splitting presentation on his jokes, and he just works the crowd. That's all. I mean, that's primarily what he does, but he also just tells stories. A good comedian tells stories. So hang on, I gotta see what I can do here. This is kind of interesting. You gotta admit, this is kind of interesting because I missed the last few minutes yesterday because I wanted to go down and make a comment to the multi-modular transportation and safety committee. Still listed as a ad hoc, although they say that it's now a permanent committee. I'm not sure what's going on there. So I rush down there. I go inside. You know, you have to check in with the people in the front. Just make sure that they don't have anybody rummaging around through the building without understanding who they are or where they're going and who they want to see. So I told her that I was there for the meeting, and she said, well, there's a meeting? And she looked at it, and I noticed when I pulled into the parking lot that there weren't any cars. Usually the city council people pull into their slots. I'll tell you a story about that when I get done with this. So there weren't any city council people in slots. There was not hardly anybody in the little parking lot they have on the north side of Truxton, what they call City Hall North. But I went in and she said, I don't know. And she goes, I don't see it on here. I think it might have been canceled. So she makes a phone call. Sure enough, it's been canceled. I said, well, when did it get canceled and why? She goes, well, you have to talk to the city clerk. So I go to the city clerk and asked the young lady who works the counter for the city clerk's office about it. She says, oh, yeah, it was canceled. And I said, well, when was the, isn't there a notice that's supposed to go out? Well, yeah, actually what we do is on the calendar, if you click on the calendar for this particular committee, you would have been notified that it was canceled. I said, so you didn't really send out a notification, you just changed it from being a, yeah, I mean, it's still on your calendar, but you have to click on it in order to find out that it's been canceled, right? She said, well, yeah, that's kind of how it goes. But we gave a 72-hour notice. It's like, that. Well, that's interesting, 72-hour notice. They give a 24-hour notice on emergency meetings, but 72 hours on a regular one, even though the emergency meeting was something that was planned anyway. Anyway, let's go forward. So I went back and I looked. I looked. To see on the calendar the cancellation notice. And the cancellation notice is really kind of interesting because it says notice of cancellation of the regular meeting of the multi-modular transportation traffic safety committee. And it says notice is hereby given that the regular meeting of the multimodal transportation safety ad hoc committee, it's supposed to not be ad hoc anymore, for the City Council, Tuesday, August 18th at 12 p.m., Conference of Bay First Floor, has been canceled. So the interesting thing is when you scroll down on this,

0: You're not going to believe this. You're just not going to believe it. When you scroll down on it, you know what the date at the bottom is? April 14th, 2026. what is this? They put this on the calendar. This just, they've had this notice out since the 14th. All they got to do is change the date. I doubt that they have even been meeting at all. We're told, oh, yeah, they've been meeting for every 2 months for years. They did finally post all of the meetings that they had in 2025, but there's nothing for 2026, and maybe we've discovered why this committee gets canceled, I guess. But I mean, that's just a funny story. You got to admit that's pretty funny that you know you go to this thing and you want to make a comment. In case they were thinking that they were getting away with something, there's a meeting on the 26th next Wednesday. For the city council, believe me, I'm gonna show up and let them know that the makeup of this committee is very questionable because you have three people who all think the same. There really isn't much in the way of that you're gonna see in terms of debate on the positives and negatives of anything. They're all pretty invested in making sure that we do the safe streets and. That we continue to try and get people to slow down with all sorts of different things that they can do to make it difficult for you to traverse from one side of the town to the other. But the other thing that I was going to discuss with them, and I will do this on the 26th, is that when the question of whether they should adopt the new way of asking the design people for the city of Bakersfield to put together the streets now and in the future and as they redo streets. Zach Bashertash had the audacity to say that he's had thousands of calls, that it's the number one issue from his constituents complaining about, you guessed it, bike lanes. Well, Bob Smith weighed in. Eric Arias weighed in, man Pete Cure weighed in, and Andre Gonzalez weighed in. All of them claim that they get stopped by people thanking them for the bike lanes, that it's fantastic. It's unbelievable. You know, they need to increase their circle of friends, that's for sure, because it's got to be a real small circle, because when you look at the number of people who are actually using those bike lanes, I don't know, maybe they're sharing constituents at this point. But I think the other thing that I would challenge all of them to do is take a nice large sign, go to the busiest intersection in their ward. Whether it has bike lanes or not, I mean, for Bob and for man Pete, they should go to the one that has bike lanes in it. Great big sign that says, if you hate bike lanes, honk your horn. And then start counting the number of people who drive by, see that, and honk their horns. I think they're going to be a little surprised at how many people drive by reading that sign would honk their horn. Chris, you'd honk your horn, wouldn't you?
1: For a good cause, yeah, why not?
0: Well, the cause is, do you hate bike lanes?
1: Yes, 100%.
0: Okay, then you'd honk your horn.
1: Yeah, 100%, yeah.
0: You see, they're living their lives in a vacuum. They think that just because all the people they know ride bikes and they love it, that's a representation of what their constituents want. And I think that if they go to a busy corner in their wards and hold out that sign, they're going to find out that there's an awful lot of people who are going to honk their horn saying, yeah, I hate these bike lanes you guys keep putting in. But of course, that's something that would never happen. It's something that maybe we should, do an experiment. Just go out there and do that one afternoon. Stand up, not in this weather, but maybe when the weather breaks, we'll go out and we'll get a big sign that says, we'll record it. And once we record it, we'll send it to them. Chris, that's a great idea. I'm glad you came up with it.
1: Thank you. I am a brilliant person.
0: So yeah, I know.
1: My idea's got to be recognized at some point.
0: Yeah. Yeah. You know, we recognize it here. Just, you know, don't try and go buy yourself a cup of coffee if you don't have $5 in addition to that. So anyway, that's what happened yesterday. And that's what's going to happen on the 26th. I will go and make that suggestion and probably.

0: probably the weather's going to break. We'll go out there and hold the sign up, and we'll take pictures of people who drive by, and we'll go into both of their wards. Yeah, that's a great idea, Chris. Yeah, you're just full of great ideas this morning. We'll go into both their wards. Which ward do you want to take?
1: That's a good question, actually.
0: Oh yeah, now the rubber is meeting the road. We'll get some people. I probably have a couple of friends that would do that. We'll get a nice sign. Maybe we'll actually have it professionally done. And it's just going to say, if you hate all these bike lanes, honk your horn. And we'll take a video of it. Of course, we're not going to take a video of the guys who ride bike on bikes and probably flip us off. But I don't know, that might be fun too. And we're not going to announce where we're going to be. This is just something we're going to do. But anyway, I think that if they did that, maybe it would be a little bit eye-opening for them. Is it going to change their mind? No. But I think that as we go through this election cycle and we get rid of some of the people that are on the city council, which we have a golden opportunity to do if the Republican Party wakes up, the Central Committee for the Republican Party here in Kern County wakes up and uses, you know, the billy club of yeah, I'm for sanctuary cities over their heads. We could probably make some headway in getting rid of at least Bob Smith. We've already had the person running against Bob Smith. Nice guy. I think that he's got the right background. He would be a good addition to the city council. And then if you get some other people who are really committed to making some changes, then we get what we need here in Kern County. We get what we need here in Bakersfield, because Bakersfield is the leader of Kern County. We all know that. There are those that are a little bit not jealous, but don't really want to follow Bakersfield, but invariably people do. So if the city council gets changed over, we stop doing this lunacy of taking lanes away from people who pay for the lanes in the first place and giving them to bicyclists, then I think everybody's happy. And look, if the state wants to give us some money for bikes and safe streets, the safest thing to do with a person who wants to ride a bike, because 99% of the people who ride a bike are doing it for the enjoyment, for the exercise, put together a addition to the great bike path that we already have, which is separated completely from the cars and everything else. So that's pretty much what I would do. There was an ABC reporter, news reporter, who fairly early in the whole COVID-19, well, actually, I guess it wasn't that early, he had some interesting takes on exactly what was going on with COVID-19, and so he put together a ABC news segment on COVID, and of course this is when Fauci was still in charge. The dates on this don't make a lot of sense, but anyway, so he was gung-ho for it. The people he had showed it to were pretty happy with it, because it was showing kind of a different side of what was happening here. The piece that he put together claimed that the COVID-19 must have come from a lab leak. His name is Terry Morin. He made an explosive claim about his former employer and how it allegedly overhauled a report that led to the COVID lab leak theory after running it first by Dr. Anthony Fauci. In other words, he put this whole thing together, and his superiors took a look at it and called Anthony Fauci and said, gee, you know, there's some things that seem to indicate that this was anything but a wet market anomaly. This is very possibly a lab leak. And from what we can garner from this, this, you know, just really, really set Fauci off.

0: because it set Fauci off. And he was the definition of science at the time. They rejected this whole segment. And so anything that you might have been able to glean back in 2021, that's when the two-part series was supposed to come in. It was supposed to air in the June of 2021. That would have alerted everybody that maybe we shouldn't be listening to Anthony Fauci, and Anthony Fauci had enough power and, I guess, moaned and cried and begged enough that they decided to throw that out. Now, there was only one person that he interviewed, Jamie Metz, member of the World Health Organization Committee on Human Genome Editing, who had been outspoken about a potential leak from the Institute of Virology in Wuhan. But of course, he was outnumbered by quote medical experts. Be careful when you, when somebody tells you they're an expert at something. When you're watching a news program and they say, oh, we're going to have an interview with an expert, be very, very careful. Look, you remember when the pharmaceutical companies got the okay to start promoting their prescription items on TV? The only way that they were allowed that is if they gave fair balance, you know, they would at least discuss some of the major side effects of that particular medicine that you're going to promote. And they say it very fast, so nobody can. And the whole point of it was trying to get you to go to your doctor and say, hey, I saw a commercial on this particular drug, and I want you to put me on it. And the physicians initially were very upset with that, because I was there during that particular time. And physicians were upset because the pharmaceutical companies were trying to usurp their power and decision making over what was best for a patient. And so that was a fight that the doctors lost. The pharmaceutical companies to this day are pretty adept at least putting out advertisements in terms of, you know, First Amendment rights and letting people know what's available, but they still have to give fair balance. They do have to give the side effects, and the FDA does review the things that they do. Well, in something like this, when you talk about medical experts, whenever they do that, there's really no sidebar as to why this person being called an expert, and there really should be. When you start labeling a person as an expert, I think that it has to go beyond what their credentialing is. I think it has to go beyond just that they are someone who works in a particular field. And I don't know, maybe we simply need to drop the word expert. This is somebody with an opinion. Here's their background. What's your opinion? I don't want people to get the wrong impression just because somebody labels a person an expert. You know, we see this in the political world all the time. Oh yeah, this person is an expert. Really? Why would you say that? And then when you start really reviewing it, it's just that person's opinion that they're an expert. When you look at the person's background, what they've been successful at, what they have been successful at, where they've made their mistakes, where they've been right and wrong and all that kind of stuff, you go, well, that's no expert. That's just a person with an opinion. And that happens an awful lot, as I say, especially when you talk the political realm, and it's mostly demonstrated through the polls that they've been forcing on you for the last, what, 4 or 5 months? Oh, yeah, the new poll says Republicans are way ahead. Next poll says the Democrats are way ahead. And the next poll says that. Okay. Maybe I shouldn't be looking at the polls. It's just an opinion, just an opinion. We got to take a break. When we come back, I'll tell you the rest of the story on the parking lot next to the City Hall North that you'll find pretty funny.
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1: I don't know if Cynthia Zimmer's gone to work for the federal government. 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Let's make a deal. 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He won't have to go to a state prison, which is much harder than a federal prison. And he'll never face the state charges because that's double jeopardy. I just don't understand.
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0: Maxwell in the Morning. Good till the last mic drop. The conservative voice on the left coast has landed. News Talk 96.1 and AM 1230 KERN. She put the top down on her
4: convertible. I got a lot of miles to cover. So here's the story. When I was on the city council, there were plenty of meetings that I went to, but when you pull into the parking lot that's right next to the City Hall North, off of H Street, they have a little parking space. But over towards the corner, towards the north part of it, there's parking space that says City Council only. Because you know, a city councilman doesn't want to have to run around trying to find a parking space. If the meeting started at noon and they're just getting there, they get there and they actually have a key to the back door, so they can come in and get the meeting started. But it's not just for when you've got a meeting. It's pretty much for any time a city council person, you know, comes in and wants to go upstairs and talk to either the fourth or the fifth floor. The fourth floor is where the city attorney is. The fifth floor is where, of course, the city manager is. So I come up one time, and there is a brand new two-seater Mercedes-Benz sitting in one of those parking spaces. Now, I knew whose Mercedes-Benz it was. I'm driving a 1997 purple safari van, pretty beat up. So I park within a foot of that car on the driver's side, And yeah, 1 minute. I can do this in 1 minute. I know you don't believe me, Chris, but I can do this in 1 minute. I knew whose car it was. So I go upstairs. I was going to the fourth floor. I go up to the fifth floor, and I tell Alan Tandy, hey, you know, there's somebody parked in one of the city council parking slots, and they really need to move their car. And he was like, okay, I'll tell that person. That person was Bill Thomas. I don't know how he got into his car, because as I say, I was parked right next to him.

0: 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Almond harvest is underway, bringing more blowing dust near Kern County orchards. Drivers are being reminded to slow down when visibility drops. 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
5: Okay, now this is an appropriate song for Annette and Elaine, the Greek girls, to be here on. Take it easy on me, would you?
6: No, that's
7: on you or on us?
5: No. Oh. Well, you know I'm not gonna take it easy on you guys, but I want you to take it easy on me. How are you two?
6: We're good. Just busy.
5: Cootie monster over here.
7: What?
5: You are the cootie monster?
7: Yes, I am the cootie monster today. I'm staying away from everybody, but I'm not contagious anymore.
5: You're not?
7: No.
5: Well, that's good because we're inside 6 feet.
7: I know. Yeah. Yesterday I was away from everybody.
5: Were you?
7: Mm-hmm. I'm good, though.
5: You are?
7: I am.
5: Yeah, you're always great. You're always great. So, let's see. Things are going very swimmingly. We got 3 weeks before Basil, the comedian, will be in town.
7: And you were there last year, so you know, Basil.
5: You guys said, you got to see this guy. So My wife and I went. I have not laughed that hard in years.
7: He's good.
5: You talk about belly laughs.
6: Yeah, they're great.
5: To the point where you're crying. He is, his timing on his it's not really jokes he's telling. He's telling stories the whole time.
7: And don't you love the way he interacts with the audience?
6: Exactly.
7: I think that's his strength.
5: He didn't interact with me, it was okay. But if he'd interacted with me, it would have been great.
6: Well, we're going to point you out this year. Because I'm going to give
5: thanks.
6: I'm going to point out people and go,
7: you're going to be a target.
5: Get this guy. Yeah, don't go get that.
6: Yeah, he loves what he does. He's so excited to come back again this year.
5: Well, you know, people have different talents. And he is somebody who can, I think, walk into a room and knows the right person to pick out. Uh-huh. And when he picks that person out, they tell a story that he can just play into his own experiences in life, as well as the foibles and the funniness in whoever he's talking to.
7: And he does that wherever he goes. Yeah. Reading the room is a skill. And he has it.
6: Yeah.
5: Well, it's amazing. Last year you had 120?
6: No, we had over 160 last year.
5: And you're only going for 144 this year?
6: Yeah, we're going for 144.
5: You're going for 144 because you're going to hold 16 seats back and give them to your friends. Oh, that's right.
6: Well,
5: you're going to give me a couple tickets so that I can go. I'll
6: be
5: one of those 16.
6: We have some reserved seating we have to think about, you know.
5: Yeah.
6: We're in that mode right now, so we're...
5: I'm telling you, everybody, when you finish listening... You need to call. They're going to give you the information on how you can get tickets. Mm-hmm. Believe me, you will call me the next day and thank me.

0: for urging you to go to this, because he is the funniest guy I've seen in a long time. I used to have a good friend named Jim LaPerry, and Jim LaPerry could tell jokes for hours. Yeah. I mean, side-splitting jokes. And we went into Hungry Hunters in Thousand Oaks one day, and he had half of the restaurant cracking up because, everybody just said, well, he was telling jokes to us, and then the table next to us heard him, and the next table... Basil's makes Jim look like he's not funny at all.
1: Well, and when people found out he was coming back, they immediately bought their tickets.
0: Mm-hmm.
1: Immediately.
2: Because they were asking, is he coming back next year? What are you
0: guys
2: doing?
0: Well, you guys promised that he promised that he was. He said, this was so much fun, I want to come back next year.
1: He likes Bakersfield.
2: Well, we're homie, you know what I... Yeah. And it's just a fun thing. I mean, he's been everywhere. He does cruise ships and... Everywhere. HBO, comedy shows.
0: This is comparable in terms of comedians to get somebody like Jim Carrey to come into town and do a show for a relatively small
1: number. He's a little more humble than Jim Carrey.
0: Off the top of my head, I told Jim Carrey I probably should have come up with somebody funnier than that. Most of the ones that I really enjoyed are dead. Don Rickles I thought was fantastic, but the best comedian ever in the history of TV was Tim Conway.
1: The dryness
2: too that he can put out.
0: He could. He knew what he was doing was funny.
1: He had good timing.
0: What he was doing was funny, and everybody else be cracking up. And he was like, "What are you laughing at?" You know, he could hold that serious look. Like, what are you guys talking about? He never broke character he was playing. He never broke it.
1: The one who killed me every time was Robin Williams.
2: Oh, I was just going to say that.
1: I could watch him for hours.
2: How do you constantly just...
0: It's called...
2: They're wired differently.
0: It's called bipolar disease.
1: I know.
0: Because
1: exactly.
0: When he was up, he was up. But as we all know now, when he was down, he was down.
1: Yeah.
2: Unfortunately.
0: He had the bipolar, but when you look at somebody like Tim Conway, he was just a phenomenal comedian.
2: Yeah.
0: And, you know, he came from an era of some great, you know, Milton Berle.
2: Oh, gosh, yes.
0: And I just sit here and name comedian after comedian after comedian. Even people like Danny Kaye had a great sense of timing and what appropriate to say. But Basil coming here on September 12th, which is a Saturday. People have no excuse. Chris, you have no excuse.
1: Right.
0: You have no excuse to not go see him.
2: That's right.
0: And I say on Monday, we'll probably take some phone calls from people. So thank you so much for convincing me to go see Basil. He was unbelievable. And it's at the Greek Church. You guys even serve some food.
2: We are going to serve some food. It's at our Hellenic Hall, right next door. And we're going to have our Greek meatballs with Annette's famous kapama sauce with that red sauce.
0: Mm-hmm.
2: We're doing sliders this year.
1: Greek sliders.
2: With a special Greek sauce that we're making sliders. With our sliders.
0: Greek sliders.
1: We're not going to tell you what they are. You have to come to taste them.
2: Yeah, they are homemade. Everything's homemade now, remember. Okay.
0: Yeah, I know everything's homemade.
2: And we're doing the tiramisu again. We're doing it in a pie form this time instead
0: Greek
2: of a little
0: sliders.
2: Trend.
0: I'll bet I can figure that out. Is it going to be on grape leaves?
1: No.
0: Why not?
1: No.
0: You're missing out.
1: No.
0: It's got to have garlic in it. I know that.
2: Well, of course. Yeah. That's just a gimme.
0: Is it going to be made with lamb or a combination of lamb and beef?
1: Oh, you're just trying to get to the recipe, aren't you?
0: No, I'm trying to build my own recipe because, I may bring my own sliders. I don't know.
2: You can make it with both, but we're doing it just with ground beef because not everyone is a lamb fan.
1: Yeah.
2: So we want to make sure everybody enjoys it. But
0: look, anybody who's not a lamb fan, don't come to this. Because it's got to have lamb. It's got to have lamb in it.
1: Well, and we're having Greek popcorn again. However, last year it was feta cheese crumbled on the top.
0: Right.
1: It's totally different this year.
0: It's totally different?
2: Mm-hmm.
0: You're not going to have feta?
1: Not on the popcorn, but we'll have it on the plate, on the table.
2: We're doing tzatziki, the pita, the Greek olives, the tomato, the normal, all that stuff.
0: The tzatziki that I can't eat.
1: Why?
0: It's too spicy.
1: Oh.
0: My GI tract does not like
2: the sour cream and all that, the yogurt or the garlic and the cucumber.
1: And cucumber.
0: Yeah. Oh, I was thinking of zoog. Your tzatziki, of course, is a yogurt-based.
2: I
0: do like tzatziki.
1: Like
0: tzatziki.
1: On a
0: yudo.
1: What's on a yudo is tzatziki.
0: Right.
2: Yeah,
0: you guys are speaking Greek to me.
2: Hey, we're all...
0: You know what I had to do to get in preparation for this?
1: What?
0: I had to watch Troy one more time.

0: before you guys came in.
1: Oh my gosh.
0: So, you know, Greeks bearing gifts. Yeah, that's what you guys usually come in here and you have these gifts for me.
2: Okay, no, we didn't bring any
0: gifts today.
2: No,
0: too early in the morning.
2: It's
0: huh?
2: a little. It's okay. We'll be doing this again
0: next. Yeah, next time you guys are going to come in about 11 o'clock, so you guys are awake.
1: It's usually beware of Greeks bearing gifts. We want to dispel that rumor.
0: Why?
1: You don't need to beware.
0: Why?
1: Because we don't do that.
0: I don't know about that. I want a second reference.
2: We always try to sugar you up because we have pastries again.
1: Yeah.
2: So
1: yeah,
2: we're absolutely. Having our Karidopita, which is our walnut honey cake, and baklava, and our kurumbia, this is our powdered sugar cookies.
0: And, of course, last year you had plenty of food.
1: Yes.
2: This is, I mean, it's appetizers, but it may as well be a meal. Yes. Yeah.
0: Oh, it is a meal.
1: It is.
2: Yeah, exactly.
1: We call it appetizers, but well, it's
0: what time
1: total
0: does, what time does the thing start?
2: It starts at 6 o'clock.
0: And it's dinner time.
2: Well, it doesn't. We've got a no-host bar. You know, and then the show's going to be about 7:30.
0: That's what Basil does. He sees who's been tanked up. He says, who's been up at the bar the most? And that's who he goes after.
2: He's scoping it out.
1: Yeah.
0: Yeah, he does.
2: He's scoping it out.
0: He's looking at the crowd saying, oh, that person's, you know, they're a little tipsy. They'll tell me anything.
1: Although a couple of the ladies were not tanked up, and he just went after them lovingly. Lovingly.
2: That was great.
1: And
0: it's all in good fun.
1: They had a blast.
0: He's not out there to throw you under the bus.
1: No, he's out there to
0: have fun.
1: Right.
2: Oh, he engages with just everyone. Whatever he catches out there, I'm on that one.
0: No.
2: And it just rolls.
1: And his story, he's a Greek, and you know that's very obvious. But you don't have to be Greek
0: because he explains the humor to you from the Greek perspective. It's like reading the Bible. You know, if you know the Jewish idioms, then you understand that the Bible is a little bit different than what you've ever read in terms of interpretation. Because the Jewish idioms, when it was written, really meant something entirely different. Yeah. With him, he explains to you. You know, this is my family, this is how we grew up, this is what the Greeks do, and he uses Greek terms, but he explains them to you.
1: Mm-hmm.
0: I don't know if he's telling us the truth.
1: We'll never know.
2: Well, it's a little different program this year. It's like we said, it's Greek-themed, but it won't be the same one as last year, so he'll be cooking it up a little differently this year, too, which will be nice. It'll be stories, it'll be, you know, things like that, too, but it won't be exactly what he did last year, because we want it to be, you know.
0: Why?
2: More. It'll be more of it.
0: Oh, it'll be more.
2: It'll be more of it. It just won't be, you know, he may throw
0: He was up there for a long time.
1: Yes, he was.
2: Exactly.
0: He was very generous with his time.
1: You got your money's worth.
2: Absolutely.
0: Yeah, actually, you could have charged everybody another 20 bucks as they were leaving. Yeah, they would have paid it.
2: We could have. Well, it's $50 a ticket.
1: Yeah, we didn't raise the price.
0: $50 a ticket?
1: Yeah.
2: And we have VIPs
0: for
2: $75.
0: You guys need a consultant like me. I would have told you. No, it's 75 minimum.
2: I know. Well, we'll see for in the coming years and stuff. But for now, we want it to be affordable and everybody to come and have fun. We want to sell out is the whole idea.
0: Look, take 50 bucks and go to this. You'll thank me. And then take another 50 bucks and spend your time up at the bar. And
2: exactly.
0: Because don't you guys have some stuff that you sell also?
1: He does. He brings his merchandise.
2: He has some merch. Uh-huh. Yeah. Yeah, he does bring some merch.
1: We set it out for him and he sells that. Yeah.
2: And we'll be having Greek wine at our bar this year. So
0: which Greek wine are you having?
2: Well,
0: because I used to sell Greek wine at my restaurant.
2: Oh, well, off the top of my head, I just met with the guy. But anyway,
0: you look at the region and the Greeks.
2: Yes.
0: Greeks should actually be making a lot of wine.
2: Oh, right. I learned all this last week.
1: Yeah.
2: And because he came to my home and we went through all of them and I thought, oh my goodness, this is wonderful. Well, what I do know is one's called King of Hearts, which is the red blend.
0: Right.
2: Then you have the Queen of Hearts, which will be the Chardonnay blend. And then you have the Jack of Hearts, which will be the rosé. So that's all I'm going to say right now.
1: But we also have Mythos.
2: We have Mythos beer.
1: Greek beer.
2: Mm-hmm. And all of these will be serving at the festival.
0: What's special about a Greek beer?
1: Mythos beer is very popular at our festival.
2: Yeah.
1: We sell out.
2: It's good.
0: I mean,
1: it's really good beer.
0: Do either of you drink beer?
2: Uh-huh.
0: Okay. What's special about it?
2: You know, I guess it's just the idea of having a Greek beer and something different that's not like local. Yeah, or if it's Coors or if it's Budweiser or whatever. It's just got a little different flavor to it, and people are excited about trying a Greek beer. We at the festival, we go through cases of Mythos beer. Cases of it.
0: Huh. Well, I'm going to have to ask people, what it is about that beer, because...
2: Exactly.

0: Exactly.
1: I mean, there's plenty of small breweries here in Bakersfield, and each one of them has kind of a signature as to what their best beer is and the other beers that they work on, and they cycle them and stuff like that. So I'm always interested because I was a beer drinker before I got sober. And I always had a distinctive way of knowing, you know, what I was drinking. You hand me a beer and that's Coors. Or you hand me that's a Budweiser.
0: Yeah,
1: Miller Lite. That's because you get real sensitive to what you're tasting.
0: Sure.
1: And I'm always interested as to why people make that decision, other than the novelty of it's a Greek beer.
2: Right.
1: I'm at the Greek Orthodox Church.
0: Right.
1: So I'm going to drink.
2: Well, some of the Greek alcohol, in my estimation opinion, is horrible.
1: Ouzo?
2: Yeah. Ouzo is not too bad. What are some of the other?
0: Chipotle.
2: Oh, they're horrible. It's like drinking. Tuaca? It's like drinking motor oil or.
1: Tuaca?
0: No.
2: Oh,
0: we're talking about Ricina. Ricina is a wine, and it's made with resin.
2: It's horrible.
1: Oh, yeah.
0: That'll put hair on your chest. You got to acquire.
1: That's another one I had at the restaurant, because that one you don't even have to worry about. It doesn't go bad.
0: It doesn't. No.
1: And you know, I just have somebody. Oh, yeah, you've got to really something unusual. Yeah, I got this. Here, try it. Oh, that's awful. Give me more.
0: You can't acquire a taste for that either. You like it or you don't.
2: But the Greek wine and the Greek beer we're serving are delicious.
1: There was a Greek liqueur that was made with honey that I served also. It was in a blue bottle.
0: With honey?
1: Yeah, it was a honey liqueur, and it was Greek.
2: We'll have to find out about that.
0: I don't know.
1: Yeah,
0: but we also have Metoxa and Ouzo. We'll have theirs as well. We'll have Metoxa and Ouzo.
2: Those are popular.
1: Well, you got to have Ouzo.
0: It's
1: got the licorice flavor to it. So,
0: exactly.
1: Black licorice, everybody, not the red.
2: Everybody loves
1: the red licorice. Is not really licorice.
2: No.
1: It's not even made with licorice.
0: No.
1: The licorice
0: fake.
2: That's like white chocolate.
1: And we're not fakes around here.
2: No such thing as white chocolate.
1: I know that.
2: There's no such thing. Yeah. And I tell people that.
0: Chocolate's chocolate, man. Yeah. Just call it like it is.
1: It's just cream with sugar.
2: Yeah. Exactly.
1: It's been hardened.
2: Exactly.
1: White chocolate.
2: So we want everything to be authentic, original, homemade. So it's a night to visit Greece and laugh and have a great time.
0: Yeah.
2: Good food. Mm-hmm. Everybody leaves happy.
0: That's
2: it's
0: the one
2: great
0: thing.
2: Atmosphere.
0: They walk out even laughing then.
1: You walk out. You remember when he said such and such? That was just hysterical.
0: You don't forget. There's certain things you remember. I mean, growing up Greek, obviously with us, we related to so much what he was saying, and looking around, like you said, in the crowd and people laughing. I've never seen that much laughter and belly laughs and stuff tears.
1: I've watched a lot of. I've gone to a lot of comedy stores and things like that when I was living down south, and some comedians will start out hot. Where everything they're saying is funny, and then they kind of hit this mountain,
2: plateau. Mm-hmm. and then they
1: just can't do it for as long as they are up there.
0: Yeah.
1: Now they're the real professionals like Tim Conway, Bill Cosby, before he had his fall from grace. They had that ability to continue to tell story after story after story and have people laughing so hard they're in the eyes. And this is what Basil does to you.
2: Well, what
1: he doesn't stop. The laughter just goes from the time he starts talking to the time he's done.
2: They run out of their material, and then it's gone. With him, he can look at somebody and create his own material.
0: Yeah.
2: That's the difference.
1: I can look at a bunch of things. And create a really good meal for you. So, that talent does go beyond just being a comedian.
2: Of course.
1: I remember the time that somebody came, Terry, we need a good pork dish. And so I came up with a Louisiana pork. It had creme de cassis in it, garlic, and then a spice mix that was real, real spicy. Charbroiled the piece of, let's see, what do we use? I think a pork loin, real tender pork loin. And then sauteed it in that sauce.
2: Yeah, you're making me hungry.
1: And then served it. And you'll never see in a recipe book. You know, it's just something I wanted it to be sweet, and I also wanted it to be spicy because I figured that's French, French Louisiana cuisine.
0: Mm-hmm. Yeah,
1: yeah. So we got to take a break.
0: Okay.
1: We got to take a break.
0: I'm
1: wearing these two ladies out. They're laughing. I got them laughing.
0: We're rubbernecking this.
1: So we'll take a break. We'll come back and we'll let people know, how do I get tickets to see Basil when he's here on September 12th? We'll be right back.

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1: It's that man again. Look what's coming up on the Wednesday TRBS. The folks from Adaptive Networks, Jennifer and Ryan, Ben Alstein will join us. Plus, Ray Mata and Gabriel Bustamante, allegedly killers of Genesis Mata, are due in court. All that plus me at 3. It's TRBS, News Talk 96.1 and AM 1230. I'll see you at 3.
0: 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KERN.
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0: Maxwell in the Morning. Good till the last mic drop. The conservative voice on the left coast has landed. 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
3: Are you sure this is Greek, not Russian?
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3: 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Okay. 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
5: Yeah.
3: And, you know, the Greek music and the music that is played in Dr. Zhivago, which, of course, is about the Bolshevik Revolution, is very similar.
5: Bakersfield.
3: Oh. 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
5: Right.
3: These tickets are going to be only pre-sold. You can't show up at the door and say, hey, I want to go see this. Don't you have any tickets left? And they'll say, no, sorry, we cut it off. And quite frankly, they're going to cut it off because they're going to sell all these tickets anyway.
5: I've got the website.
3: Okay, great.
5: It's ststgeorgebakersfield.org.
3: Go slowly.
5: Slowly, sorry. I don't know how to talk slow. Okay, it's stgeorgebakersfield.org.
3: You're a fast learner.
6: There you go.
5: Yeah. I listen.
3: You are a fast learner.
5: I listen. My mom and daddy taught me well.
7: And the ST stands for saint.
3: Right.
7: Just help
3: I'm glad you clarified that for me because I was really confused on that. That was going to be my next question.
7: St. George.
3: On that,
7: okay, ST George.
3: Okay, so it's hosted appetizers, Greek pastries.
5: Yep.
3: If you find one of their flyers, there is a QR code on there, and it goes straight to you paying for your tickets, and that way they have their money in their hands. Otherwise, you can stop by the St. George Greek Orthodox Church at 401 Truxton Avenue, just before you go over the overpass. As you're headed east on Truxton, or if you're headed west on Truxton, that means you just came over the overpass of Union Avenue.
5: Union Avenue.
7: How about a phone number?
5: Yeah, they can call
3: hang on,
5: too.
3: I'm not there yet.
5: Sorry.
3: Just stop by.
7: Okay.
5: And now we just
3: play that first song that you played. Take it easy. A peaceful, easy feeling, something like that. Anyway, so you make your checks payable to St. George Greek Orthodox Church. They're at 401 Truxton

0: Avenue. You can just stop by, walk into the front office, and say you want to get tickets.
1: But call first.
0: Why did they have to call?
1: Because our office is in the back. So there's a security gate. So they need to call Susan, our church secretary, to let them in to get their tickets.
2: We have everything gated.
0: Are you just trying to make things difficult on these people?
1: Just call first.
2: Yeah, that's why I wanted to give you a phone number.
0: Just go scan the QR code, quite frankly, and that's the best thing to do. Then you don't have to worry about it. But anyway, you can contact Susan, the secretary at the church, at 325-8694. Yes. If you can remember the 325, and then just remember 86 plus 8 is 94.
2: 325-8694. I learned that you're supposed to say it three times in advertising.
1: It's supposed to soak in by then.
0: Why? Because they start incorporating it into the brand. When I called on physicians for a living, I knew that I had to explain to them or give them a detail three times before they started incorporating it into their.
2: See? Human nature. Ready? 661-325-8694.
1: 94. Boom.
0: Yeah. 8694. It's easy. 86 plus 8. 86 plus the 8 that is in 86 gives you 94.
2: You're going to confuse people.
0: I'm trying to.
1: Isn't that the idea?
0: You want me to make this easy? Come on now. I'm thinking in terms of 144 tickets are going to sell out like tomorrow.
2: Well, we have two to give away.
1: We want to give away two tickets.
0: You're going to give two tickets
1: right
0: away?
1: Now.
3: Mm-hmm. Well, hold on now. We can't just give them away right now, unfortunately. I have to take them and put them through the promotions department, but we can give the tickets away.
1: Okay, perfect. Whatever works out, we're going to...
0: And we're going to give them away on Maxwell in the Morning Show.
3: Yes, 100%. We could definitely give them away on Maxwell.
1: Wasn't sure
0: the
1: how that worked.
0: Conservative voice on the
2: top
0: left
2: of it.
0: Coast.
2: I'm proud of you.
1: Yeah. Well, see, we're
0: He's studying to be a lawyer, so he doesn't let me get away with hardly anything.
1: See, we don't know the rules, so we just say, you know.
2: We thought he wasn't paying attention.
0: No, that's the one thing that Chris does do. He does pay attention. There are others that, you know.
1: We'd love to give away two tickets. So wonderful. Thank you.
0: Yeah, that's good, Chris. Thank you for checking that out and making sure that we can get those tickets away. So this is going to be a great night, everybody. I'm telling you. Don't miss it.
1: Look forward to it. We really do.
0: You know, this is a guy who could probably, you could sell 1,000 tickets to this. If you've ever seen him, if you can, and actually if you go on to his basalive.com, he's got some videos.
1: He does.
0: And you'll watch him and you'll just start laughing. He is so talented. So
2: and
0: talented.
2: And everything's different. He
0: doesn't repeat. He actually knows you guys, doesn't he? Mm-hmm. Because he called both of you out when he was up on stage last time.
1: Oh, yeah. He did.
0: Elaine, Annette, come up here.
1: Yeah.
0: Oh, don't embarrass him. I do that already on my show.
2: No, we can take it.
1: Yeah. That's all part of it.
2: We can take it.
0: Strong. All right, we're at the top of the hour. See you on the other side.
2: Thank you.
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5: News this hour at Town Hall. I'm Bob Agnew in Washington. A big win for the Republican candidate. President Trump endorsed to be the next governor of Florida.
6: We have won a massive victory.
7: You're listening to Republican Congressman Byron Donalds, backed by President Trump, who wins the primary for governor with almost 48% of the vote.
6: You see, the Florida dream to us is clear. It's the promise that if you work hard, you can get ahead, own a home, raise your family, and give your kids a better shot than you had without government holding you back.
7: Donalds will face Democrat David Jolly in November. If he wins, Donalds would become Florida's first black governor and fifth Republican governor in a row. Laura Winters reporting.
5: Representative Ralph Norman says it's what he calls a head scratcher that President Trump endorsed Senator Darlene Graham in South Carolina's Republican Senate runoff with a vote expected next week.
8: I'm not going negative, and I would say that. I would go negative if she had a record that I disagreed with, but she hasn't got a record. She's unknown.
5: Meanwhile, Darlene Graham says that she is qualified.
9: I am a hard worker, that I've got a service card, that I am experienced. I've worked in the state of South Carolina for 30 years.
5: Florida's carried out its 13th execution of the year.
7: Florida
10: Florida man convicted of fatally shooting his estranged wife and wounding his mother-in-law in 2006 has been executed by lethal injection. 61-year-old William Francis Sylvia was pronounced dead at 6:11 p.m. Tuesday evening following a three-drug injection at a Florida state prison.

0: He's the 13th prisoner put to death this year in Florida, which has two more executions scheduled in September. Florida has carried out more than half of the nation's 23 executions to date in 2026. I'm Lisa Dwyer.
1: More of these stories at Town Hall.
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5: I'm Rob Archer. Kern County deputies say they found 216 pounds of meth inside a California City home. The sheriff's office's deputies searched the home on Campfire Drive Monday, found the meth, 2 pounds of marijuana, a gun, and what investigators describe as a lab used to process meth. Juan Manuel Castro Lopez was arrested on drug charges. The lab was taken apart. The home was declared unsafe to live in. Some Catholic churches in Kern County could lose millions of dollars they have been saving for local projects. The Diocese of Fresno filed for bankruptcy last year because of sexual abuse claims against clergy. At St. Elizabeth Ann Seton Church in Bakersfield, more than $9 million were raised for a new building and could now be used toward the bankruptcy settlement. Church leaders say they were originally told parish money would be protected. The diocese says it will not comment while that case is still in court. Kern County is warning seniors about fake AI-generated videos promising a way to freeze property taxes or avoid school bond charges. The videos promote something called a 1098 SR form. County Assessor Laura Avila says there is no such form and no California program that does what the videos claim. Her office has already received calls and visits from people asking about it. Officials worry scammers could eventually start charging people to file the fake form. Almond harvest season is bringing more dust to Kern County. Harvesting involves shaking almonds to the ground and sweeping them into rows, which can send dust into the air. Drivers near orchards are being reminded to slow down if visibility drops. Bakersfield heats back up today. The forecast calls for a high around 103, about 107 tomorrow. I'm Rob Archer in the Kern Newsroom with news every half.

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4: From the White House to White Lane, where wokeness goes to sleep. Now embracing his Trump era, Bakersfield's conservative voice, it's time, your host and my dad, Terry Maxwell.
5: Hey, welcome back, everybody. This is going to be a really, really great conversation, one that I've been looking forward to since it was put in front of me, I think it was yesterday, but I've thought about it a lot. We're going to be speaking to Mel Kay. She's the host of a enormously popular Mel Kay show, author of Americans Anonymous, Restoring Power to the People, One Citizen at a Time, and she's just had a new book that's exploding all over the place, Infiltration Instead of Invasion, America Betrayed. She's looking at the period between 1944 and 1954. We want to welcome Mel Kay to the Maxwell in the Morning Show. Mel, are you there?
6: Yes, I am. Thanks for having me.
5: Oh, it's my pleasure. My pleasure. Your show is very, very popular, and you pretty much concentrate on exactly what's happening to the American culture. I mean, we've got the backdrop right now of what's happening in Florida, as well as some of the other states where Democrat socialists, which, of course, there's no such thing as a Democrat socialist. It's called a communist or a Marxist. But anyway, they've infiltrated the Democrat Party, and they've done that kind of in the same way that you're talking about. They didn't fire one shot. Somebody opened the door, and the next thing you know, they're coming in like a herd of elephants. Are they not?
6: Yeah. Yes, they are. And this is a long time coming. We have to understand that we, the people of the United States, we're not quite told much of what really happened after World War II to our country and, frankly, the world. While we were celebrating the Allies winning, the international banking cartel, as I call them, and a bunch of even Wall Street lawyers, but multinational corporations, they built a structure above all of our nations, essentially an architecture that would diminish everyone, including the United States of America's sovereignty, for an elite financial, military, intelligence apparatus that has kind of been ignored or not watched, even though my book is inspired by the JFK 1961 speech. I highly recommend people go back and listen to it. In that speech, he talks about a monolithic and ruthless conspiracy that was infiltrating America. And he goes on to say infiltration instead of invasion, subversion instead of elections, intimidation instead of free choice, and guerrillas by night instead of armies by day. Mm-hmm. Essentially, I believe that that's what inspired my book. So I looked into exactly what he was talking about. And it seems to me that post-World War II, two Wall Street lawyers known as the Dulles brothers, one was a Sullivan and Cromwell head that represented companies in both Germany and America during World War II, before and after. And then also his brother was the head of OSS in Switzerland. He came back and took over the CIA. So the two brothers moved into the two highest positions in the United States of America, particularly in foreign policy. In 1953, the Secretary of State was John Foster Dulles, and the CIA head was Alan Dulles. And in my work, what I've realized is that the architecture that they were building, that of course led to Bretton Woods, which was the world financial system that created the IMF and World Bank,
5: right,
6: and the Bank of International Settlements, which was voted to stop at Bretton Woods and never did, it appears to me that these crafty Wall Street lawyers and international banking system, they gave themselves immunity. So we in the United States of America to this day, and the American people should know this, it should make them angry and it should make them question what happened really to America. They gave themselves the International Organization Immunity Act of 1945. And not only did it protect the Bank of International Settlements, the IMF and the World Bank, but 63 other banks connected to them, development banks and other kinds of central banks that are connected to the main infrastructure that was built.

0: above our nations. And essentially, they cannot be investigated, they cannot be audited, they cannot, they don't face any legal jeopardy, even on U.S. soil.
1: Yeah, but, Mel, in 1945, there was a few other things going on. And, you know, as Emmanuel said, never let a good crisis go to waste. And with everything else going on in the world, it's not surprising that we didn't notice all these things, but it's really kind of the evil that came out of World War II that we are still dealing with today, isn't it?
0: Oh, 1,000%. And it's way worse than people think. A lot of the money that's going into the socialist Democrats, which is what they are.
1: Right.
0: If you recall, Lenin and Stalin were both socialist Democrats. And the Nazis, America is very uneducated about history, were the National Socialist Workers' Party. And again, they are still functioning, this socialist, it's Progressive International. But this entire socialist workers' party, communist thing that was turned around to be something else, as if we were fighting the communists in Russia, but we forgot about all the communists and the socialists in Germany. Well, it turns out that the Democrat Socialists of America are a node of Progressive International. Mm-hmm. And Progressive International pushes European socialism, which has captured the EU. 27 nations in the EU, I hope people know, have zero sovereignty right now because of this infiltration.
1: Right, right.
0: And
1: actually, this came out with Woodrow Wilson. He was the one that took away that term and changed it to progressive because we needed to progress into the future. And he viewed that only the elites, only the people who are smart like him, should be really fashioning what the future of the world was going to be. And then he was followed by FDR a few years later, and that's where the brain trust came together. If you've ever read Amity Schley's book, The Forgotten Man, you realize that a lot of what happened in the FDR days really was instigated in the visit of some really, really bright people going to Russia during Woodrow Wilson's days.
0: Exactly. Wilson didn't only bring in what they have sold us for decades, the controlled demolition of America, couched as progress, but he also brought in, of course, the first infiltration into America that never should have happened, which was the Federal Reserve.
1: Right,
0: and,
1: absolutely.
0: Then the IRS. And so to me, Wilson was a traitor. I also believe that he was working for England. You can look at the connections. Still to this day, of the Council of Foreign Relations and Chatham House. They are one in the same, and they don't really accept, as many of the other groups that support NATO and globalism, they don't accept that the United States is an independent sovereign nation. I often tell people to go back and read the George Washington farewell address. That was what we were supposed to have. Once I think it became clear to the international banking cartel, which includes Wall Street and the City of London and the Vatican Bank, and all of the banks in Europe, essentially, they essentially decided that nation states were not the answer, that a cultural and intellectual elite of bankers and technocrats, essentially, should run the world. And they've tried this. And what I think they figured out along the way was that war for profit, like Smedley Butler warned us after World War One, that all wars were racket. I think that they perfected the war-for-profit model because the money that is made in the consolidation of power is in the reconstruction.
1: Well, you look at what Eisenhower said in his farewell address. You talk about George Washington. Eisenhower, in his farewell address, he warned us of the military-industrial complex. Now, the word industrial complex applies to so many things out there. You look at the homelessness. You look at so many different things now. It's an industrial complex, even when you talk about education. Because they started infiltrating the education system with Dewey,
0: exactly.
1: You know they lionized this guy when actually the state of our education system, which is in the toilet, came from the principles that he brought back from Russia.
0: Absolutely, and the Frankfurt School, of course, in the 30s.
1: Right.
0: Of course, Columbia University has been a hub of this for decades, and unfortunately, most of our Ivy League schools are.
1: 100%.
0: But what we have now, and you're absolutely right, the infiltration has been going on at least since the 30s. You know, people don't realize that this NGO problem we have in America, many people along the way have tried to call this out, particularly in the 30s. There was a big hearing about the Rockefeller Foundation, the Ford Foundation, and the Carnegie Institute undermining the voice, vote, and will of the people of the United States and subverting elections. And the bottom line is we are still dealing with that. There are a lot of things that were put in place in the 10 years I cover in my book that people don't know about, but that completely and totally

0: betrayed and undermined the will, the voice, and the vote of the people.
1: Mel,
0: and then you go to the other side of the financial construct, and you see that John Foster Dulles actually wrote or was one of the writers of the United Nations Treaty.
1: Mm-hmm.
0: So, you know, that came in San Francisco. Well, after that, the United Nations Treaty, which again, this is consolidating power during the Reconstruction. The United States was on the dole for the fraudulent Marshall Plan, which essentially we rebuilt Europe
2: and
0: empowered,
2: yeah,
0: and built,
2: sure,
0: the EU. And what did we get for it? You know, what did we really get for it? We got infiltration to the level that you're talking about. And I think we have to realize that many of the networks that were supposedly broken down after World War II, that did not happen. In fact, Alan Dulles,
2: they actually strengthened. They strengthened during that time, did they not? You know, let me ask you, I know you're working on a thought, but I wanted to throw something in because the years that you're talking about, there was a guy named Joe McCarthy that came out.
0: Yep.
2: And because of the way that they have demonized him and said that, you know, every time somebody is being called out on something, oh, you know, that's McCarthyism. Is that possibly the reason why the period that you're talking about, 44 to 55, is kind of the forgotten time because of what they did with Joe McCarthy?
0: Yeah, I think there was a lot of distraction so that we did not see that our sovereignty was being sold out from under us. And it's my belief that the Dulles brothers, spending their entire time essentially during World War II in the absolutely not neutral Switzerland. You know, we were told our whole lives Switzerland was neutral. That's not true.
2: Right.
0: Switzerland was continuing to bank with the whole world, including Nazi Germany, at the same table at the BIS with Chase, with all the central banks, with the Bank of England. I mean, they were working with the Nazis. And like I said, people know about Operation Paperclip. And the bargain there is the same bargain they still tell us. If we don't do it, China will. Well, then it was like, if we don't take in the Nazi scientists and the Nazi propagandists and the Nazi professors, well, then Russia will. So we'll take them in. And Alan Dulles swallowed in much of, it was the Galen organization, but that was Hitler's essentially FBI. And Alan Dulles and five other men, there's a great book called The Wise Men, decided that swallowing in a bunch of Nazi scientists, Nazi propagandists, Nazi professors, and Nazi intelligence made sense for some reason. And they wiped out their backgrounds. They gave them new names. Many of them were brought into academia in America. We know about Wernher von Braun, but a lot of people don't realize there's Jet Propulsion Lab, the Manhattan Project.
2: Yeah, but Mel, how many of those people got their names changed, were actually working for the Nazis, who basically came here and lived a quiet, although, you know, quiet desperation, I guess is what you'd have to call it, life that we never even knew what their background really was.
0: Well, first of all, we know for sure the 1600 of Operation Paperclip. Diana Jacobson wrote an amazing book about it. But then the other thing, and I don't know if your audience or anyone even realizes this is happening, but after Milei won in Argentina, and most people should know, the Nazis were coming from Germany to
2: Argentina,
0: Italy, Argentina, to America.
2: And Brazil.
0: There was a rat line.
2: And through Brazil also.
0: Yes, and Colombia.
2: Right.
0: So South America. But what is going on right now as we speak in Switzerland? When Milei won, Grassley went to Milei and asked him to go and to release hundreds of thousands of documents that Perón, who was on the side of the Nazis, that was in Argentina, where they found Eichmann and others. There's 100,000 documents that have been hidden about Nazis coming through Argentina into America and the money that they brought with them. In fact, before Hitler surrendered, world bankers and lawyers met in France to figure out how to get as much money out of Nazi Germany as they could before Hitler surrendered. And much of that money came into America through subsidiaries and shell companies. And then the whole other thing is the MK Ultra. People look at the top of it, but the bottom line is, we didn't have behavioral science. We didn't have social sciences. We didn't this wasn't what was. And then suddenly all these people are coming in. So right now, Grassley and Millay's report is due at the end of the year. And apparently,
2: what are you going to see in it? I mean, I want to remind people, Perón, that if you've ever seen the play Evita,
0: right.
2: Perón was who she was married to.
0: Right. And he was very close to the top.

0: breath of the Nazis and Himmler.
1: Well, he believed the same thing. He believed the same thing. Exactly. Look what he did to the wealthy people in Argentina. Took all their money away from them and unclothed them.
0: Right. So what is expected, if you go to Grassley's website, on his website online, you will see that they've been working for 2.5 years to trace all the money that left Nazi Germany. Mm-hmm. It's Credit Suisse closed down. UBS took it over, and UBS agreed to the investigation. So they've taken all of the Argentina files, all of the new files they got out of Credit Suisse, and it's looking like well over 15,000 to 18,000. And when I say that 18,000, I mean not just them, but their families and their ideology. Nazis, what people don't realize, and this is the same thing now with the Democrat Socialist or their partners at the Center for American Progress, which is John Podesta's hub for it in America. Mm-hmm. People should know John Podesta was one of the writers of Agenda 2030. John Podesta has been in every single administration pushing progressivism. And then during the auto pen, they hand John Podesta $300 billion for green climate change. That is not where it went. It went to the continued destruction of America, as far as I can see.
1: Yeah, through the NGOs. Through the NGOs, yeah. Who were all his friends.
0: Oh, yeah. Oh, yeah. This is a con. It's been going on for decades. In fact, when he left the Clinton administration and started Center for American Progress in 2003, he went into a deal straight up with George Soros and the Open Society around the same time, not too much before that. USAID went into a deal with George Soros and the Open Society. So the infiltration is very deep, and it's based on totalitarianism. This is the problem with the caricature of the Nazis.
1: Yeah.
0: Totalitarianism is the most extreme, and now we have totalitarianism rearing its head with technocracy, or technology has caught up to it.
1: The big time. You're familiar with Woodward, right?
0: Yeah,
1: he does a great job. His technocracy newsletter I get every week.
0: Yeah, me too.
1: Mel, how much time do you have this morning?
0: I have about 10 more minutes.
1: 10 more minutes.
0: Yep.
1: Chris, can we work with that? Okay, I was going to take a break, but let's not. Let's keep going. Can you bring us up to date on this invasion? Because the invasion has changed. The faces of the invasion have changed.
0: Yes.
1: It's the Red-Green Alliance that seems to be coming over here. But, again, you're looking at the money that it takes to do something like that. The people in Iran are starving to death, but they're still spending money on things, just like in Japan, because of what they were doing. Their people were starving to death also. But all the money was still going into the military to try and take over the South Asian part of the world.
0: Right, because the supranational architecture built between 44 and 54 was meant to outlast the men who built it, mm-hmm. and all of us.
1: Mm-hmm.
0: It is still protected. We've had multiple presidents not address the immunity. And then, of course, that 1945 immunity was extended to the United Nations and 76 tentacles of the United Nations. We have a supranational architecture, and guess who's winning right now? Them. They don't care about the Democrat Socialist or the jihadis, and it's hard to see who's using who, because both ideologies are totalitarian, and they both can't succeed. So the entire red-green axis is insanity, and of course...
1: Well, and they know how to manipulate the people that they need to get in compliance for this. They know how to manipulate them, either with sex or money.
0: Right. And what everyone should understand more than anything else about this entire infiltration is the problem is the constitutional republic, the model that is the uniqueness of America, of individual liberty, rights by God, not government, small government, big freedom, is the problem. And if they can collapse America, they can get the whole world, and then they can go to what they wanted, which is Agenda 2030. Barack Obama signed the country onto it in 2015 without telling the United States. It is
1: right.
0: A nation-state ending plan for global socialism controlled by essentially technology and technocracy out of Brussels and Geneva as the hubs, and the city of London and Wall Street and the international global public-private partnership being above all nations. And
1: well,
0: the end
1: this
0: of
1: is
0: national
1: biblical.
0: Sovereignty.
1: This is biblically, you know, because that's exactly what the Bible had predicted 100%. It's a question of, you know, where the beast comes from.
0: Right.
1: But splitting the world into all these different areas and being led by the Antichrist is the ultimate goal of all these people. They just don't know who that person is at this point.
0: Right, but what is happening, and pay attention to this, everyone that's listening, look at where the Democrat Socialist and the CARE candidate

0: candidates of the Muslim Brotherhood are winning. They are running in small towns, in mayor's races, in city council, in school boards, because mm-hmm. the goal of Agenda mm-hmm. 2030 is to have regional governance, no national or federal governments of any sovereign nations. It is about regional control. So it is all connected, and much of this is connected through the people that run the EU. And like I said, in America, John Podesta's Center for American Progress
1: right.
0: is the main node of pushing this country towards the Agenda 2030, Sustainable Development Goals, and global governance.
1: And Mel, the people who are supposed to be fighting against this, I mean, we experience this here locally. You know, our Republican Central Committee is not transparent. We don't know what they're doing. Their meetings right. are all closed. The Republicans who you'd anticipate would know everything that you're talking about and be fighting against it, in some ways are being compliant with this. You talk about what's going on in Washington, D.C., and Trump coming in and trying to clean up the swamp. The swamp is so huge.
0: We will not save this country counting on Washington, D.C.
1: Right, in fact, right. It's got to be out on the periphery.
0: Yeah, I believe D.C. is a failure. I mean, it did not live up to what it was supposed to do. It was supposed to be unbiased, neutral, no.
1: You can't have 95% of the people living there be of one political persuasion. That persuasion is becoming even further and further to the left. And I've said when Trump was in there the first time, he should have taken all of the people, all of the different agencies in Washington, D.C., and put them out into the country. Get them out of Washington, D.C. Get them out
0: right.
1: of Washington,
0: and
1: D.C.
0: And he wanted to, but they weren't going to let him do anything.
1: On either side, they weren't going to let him do.
0: No, it's because the Republicans like money and the Democrats like power, and all of them agree on the status quo. $600 billion a year in taxpayer fraud. I feel like if the taxpayers of the United States, which again, it's only 47% of American citizens pay taxes, mm-hmm. Have a big case against this government. $600 billion a year in tax fraud, and our country has been gutted, decimated, and infiltrated. It's just unacceptable. But
1: don't forget, we owe $40 trillion. Don't forget, we owe $40 trillion. That's our debt. That's just the debt we have on the clock. That doesn't include all of the unaccounted for, unfunded liabilities that run about, what, $100 trillion at this point.
0: Yeah, that's why I've been saying if Donald Trump wants to do something truly revolutionary to save the constitutional republic, he should rescind the International Organization Immunity Act of 1945
1: Excellent.
0: And open the books of the IMF and the World Bank and all of these places. And again, those institutions, including the UN on our soil, we have no jurisdiction over. None. So you're telling me that there's all these immune international organizations in New York, in Chicago, in D.C., in all these places, and the American intelligence, American law, American DOJ has no jurisdiction over them on our soil.
1: We got to get rid. Look, let's throw the United Nations. We've had them for long enough. Can't we throw them out of the country and tell them to go someplace else?
0: Yeah, and it's been a total failure. It's been a total fraud. And again,
1: depends on what side of Mel, it depends on what side of the fence you are on as to whether it's been successful or not. Because it's been real successful for the people who come from countries that basically had no power in the world ever until they got into the United Nations. And suddenly they're pushing people around that are five times their size.
0: Yeah, but only five nations really have power in the United Nations if you look into the real documents. And that's the five Security Council nations. But at the same time, their whole purpose was to end wars and end poverty. Both have gotten tremendously worse in the 75 years.
1: I know. California, we've got massive people that are homeless, and the more money we pour into it, the bigger it gets. How does the WEF fit into all this also?
0: Well, the World Economic Forum, above all else, is a project started by Henry Kissinger out of Harvard, where he recruited Klaus Schwab. So what people should know, in the biggest, you know, that what I'm talking about, that international banking cartel that created the supranational system we all still live under, an endless war for profit during Reconstruction model, essentially that entire group of people, they have continued to where was I going right before that? It's a lot.
1: We were going down the road, and I had to stop you and ask about the
0: World Economic Forum.
1: Yeah.
0: Okay, so I want people to know that was funded by the CIA.
1: Right.
0: What people don't get right now is that much of this is a step step, step towards global governance. So
1: right.
0: The World
1: Absolutely. Absolutely. That's where they want to go. That's where they want to go. And, you know, we got too many people asleep.

0: the wheel or actually in compliance with that effort, because they think that at some point, and they don't realize it, especially if you are a communist, that one of the groups that you're in alliance with right now, once they take over, or once the two of you take over, they'll get rid of you too.
1: Most infuriating thing about it all is that the United States, this is what I was going to say, in that model that they created, the United States was put in as the financiers, not just for the entire Cold War and the entire globalist operation, but also for the entire war on terror and everything you've been paying for the entire world. I am so sorry. I have to jump.
0: Mel, can we do this again?
1: Anytime. I love talking to you, and you have a great audience. So anytime.
0: Excellent.
1: Thanks for having me.
0: We will
1: check me out at themelkayshow.com.
0: Excellent. I really appreciate it, Mel. We will definitely have you back very soon.
1: Awesome. Thank you so much. Have a great day.
0: Bye.
2: 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On Wall Street, the Dow Jones Industrial Average right now is up 103 points. 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
4: I'm Rob Archer. Kern County deputies say they found 216 pounds of methamphetamine inside a California City home. The search was conducted Monday. They say they found meth, marijuana, a gun, and a lab used to process meth. Juan Manuel Castro Lopez was arrested on drug charges. The lab was dismantled. The home was declared unsafe. Some Kern County Catholic churches could lose millions of dollars they had saved for local projects. St. Elizabeth Ann Seton Church says more than $9 million raised for a new building could instead go toward the Fresno Diocese bankruptcy settlement involving clergy sexual abuse claims. Bakersfield heats back up today. The forecast calls for a high around 103. Tomorrow, even hotter at around 107. 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
2: Maxwell in the Morning. Good till the last mic drop. The conservative voice on the left coast has landed. 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

0: So before the ladies came in, that was fascinating, was it not, Chris? I mean, boy, we got to have her back. I think we've maybe done a small 2-inch scratch into the surface of something that's probably a couple thousand pounds. Let me remind people, because I'm sure that people, after listening to what she had to say, would like to know exactly what her book is. The name of the book is Infiltration Instead of Invasion, America Betrayed, 1944 to 1954. I would presume that she's going to go from 54 to probably another 10 years and then get up to the present time. Sounds like a fascinating book. And as I say, I think that we've made at least enough of a inroad with her that she would welcome another opportunity to come and talk to this this audience. That will work out extremely well. I think that she's on the cutting edge of what's going on and can give us a little bit more of the background. You know, you don't know where you are until you know what the background was. And she's going to be an expert at telling us what that background is. Speaking of background, you know, you just can't get enough of Anthony Fauci and all the things that he did. My wife last night had a meeting with somebody, and this person says, well, you know, I took all the shots. Is unaware that what's going on with Anthony Fauci and all the things that have come out and all the side effects. And he's got one of his key people now who is pleaded guilty to conspiracy. All these things are going on, and the guy had to have had he's got a mental disorder, we know that. Nobody does what he was doing in the public and then writes themselves a diary on what the truth is. It's almost like, you know, the Dorian Gray story of the guy who never ages, but he's got a up in his attic there's a picture that is showing him aging through time. Anthony Fauci was telling us he was looking like the man of science, the man that we were all supposed to listen to, and he wouldn't lie to us. And you know, his picture up in his attic was starting to sprout horns and a tail, and making him look very much like the devil. Because that's the only thing I can think of for this guy. I mean, you've got to be devilish to do the things that he did to perpetrate all the lies. What you're going to say, Chris? Oh, I'm sorry. You had your mouth right up there. I thought you were going to interject something.
1: Oh, no. Not this time. I'm sorry.
0: Okay. And so the latest thing is that the two gentlemen who are most involved in this, Rand Paul and Senator Ron Johnson, they're both in different committees, but are investigating the pandemic, released new emails Sunday obtained from Dr. Anthony Fauci's account when he helped lead the White House coronavirus task force, showing a top FDA official has concerns about the COVID-19 vaccine. Okay, so a lot of the concentration right now, the focus has been on exactly where did this thing come from? And I will remind the audience that when this all happened, when they started talking about a pandemic and of a coronavirus that is going to have a kill rate of, you know, I think at that time they were talking it might be up as high as 10%. And we learned where it came from in China, from Wuhan, that has a viral lab there.

but they were claiming that it came from a wet market. And at that time, I'm sorry, black background as chemistry major, I took a lot of biology, none of it made sense. I spent 18 and a half years in pharmaceuticals, and I immediately said, well, that's just, nobody should believe that. It came from that lab. It definitely came from the lab. That was within 2 days of the figuring out that the people in Wuhan were getting sick because of this virus. It didn't take a genius, because I'm no genius, believe me. But it didn't take one to figure out that if it came from Wuhan, it came from the viral lab that they had there. And as time goes on and we find out more and more of what Fauci was really doing, that he was breaking our national laws in funding this research. But the other parts of it are that this vaccine that they came out with had a lot of things that we should have been concerned over that were not discussed with the public. Now, one of the things about being in an experimental position or as a patient trying to help a pharmaceutical company do the research that's necessary on an experimental drug, you cannot hold that company responsible because you're the one that agreed to go ahead and be part of the study. So it's kind of where that concept of not having responsibility for a pharmaceutical company came from. A lot of the people that they did these type of studies were prisoners. Prisoners say, yeah, you're going to make some money and I can send it to somebody I know. Great, I'll do it. I'll do it. Because, I mean, they're going to spend a lifetime, a lot of them are going to spend a lifetime in jail anyway. So once you agreed to be a part of this study, they didn't want the pharmaceutical company to be held responsible for any untoward effect that might come about that they didn't anticipate. Now, the people who agreed to be on these studies were told as much information as possible so that they had at least foreknowledge of what could possibly happen positively and negatively. And that's where the idea of an emergency federal NDA came from, that, okay, it's still an experimental drug, I don't think they ever anticipated that this would happen with something like a pandemic. And they didn't wait to see if maybe some of the modalities that already existed were going to be effective against it. They immediately went to this. And as the studies were starting to be seen and the VAERS system was reporting 440,000 adverse effects, all this stuff was ignored. Look, if you took the vaccine, let me ask you, did anybody sit you down and tell you what the risks were? I mean, I'm sure they told you the risks if you didn't take it. Oh, you know, you might get this and you might die. Look at all the people who are dying on ventilators. But we don't know what to do for this, but go home, and when you get to the point where you need a ventilator, come back and we'll put you on one so you can die. Or you go home, and when you come back, we'll put you on remdesivir, which is probably one of the most dangerous drugs that you could possibly ever put somebody who already has organ systems shutting down because of a lung infection. And so some of these doctors were voicing. Dr. Janet Woodcock, in May 27th of 2021, very early in the process here, acting commissioner of the Federal Food and Drug Administration, wrote to Fauci and Dr. Francis Collins regarding reports she says it received directly from individuals, including healthcare professionals, of adverse events over COVID-19 vaccinations. So you got to look at both sides of this. Not only is the question of where this virus came from, and it's pretty obvious that Anthony Fauci had a major role in the finding and the gain of function.

was going on. But then on the other hand, I guess because we figured he was the expert, I guess he should have been because he was the one that was funding the research for the gain of function. But he should be the expert because he's, you know, the head of the virology for the National Virology Institute as to what we should do now. And he's the one that came up with don't do anything. Whatever you do, don't give hydroxychloroquine. Any doctor out there who is like Dr. Jan Mensing, he told me he prayed about it. And he doesn't take that much credit for the protocol he came up with. It said it was a God thing. And the protocol he came up with was some of the things that we discussed to increase the power of your immune system. But one of the things that he did believe in was hydroxychloroquine. As a matter of fact, he gave several times the formula of how you could make your own. And quite frankly, if you get tonic water or quinine water, you're getting pretty close to the same thing. So as you, if you ever get COVID-19, start as early as possible, start either make your own hydroxychloroquine, which it just requires, I think it's grapefruit, not the outside rind, but the white part. You can boil it and you can make your own hydroxychloroquine. Or the smarter thing to do is just use ivermectin now, because it all led to ivermectin. Ivermectin is being implicated almost like vitamin D3 in a way that it must disrupt viruses in a lot of different ways. And I've told you that I've read several articles about how ivermectin cream that you can get over at Tractor Supply, give it to horses, it's a 1.87% ivermectin. If you put it on your skin because you're developing some cancerous or viral things like a wart, a flat wart, that the research is seeming to indicate that it will stop it and reverse it, even with melanomas. Now, believe me, I'm not advocating it, but I'm just telling you that's what I've read. And I'm a person who suffers from getting basal cell carcinomas on top of my head. That's the reason whenever you see a picture of me now, I've always got a hat on, and that hat is not a mesh hat. It has to be a solid hat. The other reason is because I'm better looking with a hat on than I am without it, but I'm not telling anybody that. And I've used it on top of my head. My head's clear right now. And I've used it on some warts in it. The results are really kind of unquestionable. I'm using it on a couple things on my arm, and the results are unquestionable. It has worked for me. Now, does that mean that everybody should go out and do that? No, absolutely not. But we should be demanding from the medical community to have something like this researched. Look, they pour a lot of money into a lot of research, but it's usually tied to profit. Ivermectin's been around for over 40 years. It's considered one of the safest products that's ever been discovered. And I think we're still kind of looking for other ways that this thing can be effective. Right now, if you're doing one of those cleanses, you know, the GI cleanses, what's one of the things they have you take? Ivermectin. You know, we may get to the point where, you know, you just every month you take a course of 4 days of ivermectin just to make sure that you've got the kind of protection and your immune system is getting a helping hand, not being replaced. And I think that's probably what they should have been looking at. You see, mRNA shots, and we've talked to Dr. McCullough before. These are replacements for your immune system. It's almost like it's telling your immune system to take a time out. We'll take care of this. But if it doesn't take care of it, your immune system is not in a position where it can really step in. But then you've also got things like possibly ivermectin that helps your immune system, that is an aid to your immune system. If you do some of the things that Dr. Mensing suggested, you're simply boosting your immune system, which God designed, and it works extremely well until you start trying to manipulate it with something like a messenger RNA shot. And that's where the

0: problems arise. Just do yourself a favor. Look up the package insert for either the Moderna or the Pfizer COVID-19 vaccine, because they still call it a vaccine. It's not really a vaccine. Just look those up and compare it to the package insert for a few other things, you know, some antibiotics. One of the ones that I would suggest would be metronidazole, because metronidazole has a black box warning. It can be very dangerous if it's not used, or if it's used for too long. It can vary things. But when you look at the package insert for that shot, it'll scare you into next week. And you'd come back to the question of, why were we not told that we're taking an experimental drug and given all of the pros and cons in a academic way so that we could make a informed decision as to whether we wanted to take that shot or not, and that if we didn't want to take it, that would be honored? Why didn't that happen? Because this, that law, and again, you can't go back and you can't sue Pfizer, you can't sue Moderna, you can't sue your, well, I don't know, maybe you can sue your company for forcing you to take it, especially if you are one of those that has a severe reaction, like developing autoimmune diseases or cancers, having a heart attack, and when they do the autopsy, I mean, you're going to have a tough time suing them when you're dead, but when they do the autopsy, they have all of these gelatinous, stringy stuff that comes out of your bloodstream, which is a coagulation sort of an issue. But, you know, there's aneurysms, there's heart attacks, there's pericarditis. These are all things that they knew. All things that they knew. And there were doctors who said to Fauci, you know, maybe we should be honest with people. And he's just poo-pooed it. It's science. Think of Dr. Frankenstein. Yeah. We have to break a few eggs to make an omelet. So this thing coming out about Fauci and with the release from Johnson and Rand Paul is significant, no doubt about it. This ex-ABC reporter with a story on the origins of COVID got thwarted because they called up Fauci and said, hey, you know, we're about to print this article. What do you think of it? And he went bananas on it. His advisor, Dr. Morans, pleads guilty. What more do you need? I don't think that Anthony Fauci has got longevity in his future. I think that the stress and the exposure and the fall from grace may kill him on its own, but if that doesn't, I think they'll find some way of making sure that that happens post-haste, either through throwing him in jail or actually putting him up on charges for the millions that he killed, or at least had a hand in, because that's what he deserves. We got to take a break. We're getting to the top of the hour again here on Maxwell in the Morning. Good to the last mic drop, the conservative voice on the left coast. 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That's 96.1 on the FM dial, 12:30 on the AM dial. So now that you know where you are, don't touch it.
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4: It's not in the way you look or the things that you say that you do. For the life. Love isn't always on time.
5: I just was reading my response from Dr. Victor Davis Hanson's coordinator. Wonderful woman. Anyway, he is going on vacation next week. I was hoping to get him next week. He's also coming out with a new book, and I can't wait to get a hold of this new book. They're actually offering me an opportunity to get an early copy so that I will have it read. And when we talk to him sometime after that, we'll have one of those kind of conversations that I always enjoy, because I want to get into the meat of what he writes. His book, The End of Everything, it's not an easy read. I'll warn you with that right now. It's not a page turner, except for when he starts talking about things that you're a little bit more aware of. The fall of Constantinople, what happened with the Aztecs, those are things that we probably understand. But the other two, I don't know that we have a great, you know, feel for it, but he gives it to you like you've never had it before, and you understand the brilliance of this man. So working on that. Donald Trump scored a major victory yesterday. The federal courts cleared the way for his administration to end deportation protections for more than 5,000 Ethiopians living in the United States. Brian Murphy in Boston lifted the last remaining judicial block preventing the U.S. Department of Homeland Security from terminating temporary protected status for Ethiopians. The ruling hands the Trump administration another win in its broader effort to roll back humanitarian immigration programs that were expanded under the former President Joe Biden. Temporary means temporary. Doesn't mean permanent. Doesn't mean temporary. You can understand how the Congress looks at everything, because they can't seem to put a budget together and give it to us. They just do continuing resolutions.
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6: News this hour at Town Hall. I'm Bob Agnew in Washington. Tuesday's primary results in Florida proves some big victories for President Trump.
7: Representative Byron Donalds has won the Republican nomination for Florida governor and will face former Congressman David Jolly, who won the Democratic nomination for the November contest to replace term-limited Governor Ron DeSantis. Meanwhile, progressive state representative Angie Nixon's won the Democratic nomination for U.S. Senate. She'll face interim Senator Ashley Moody, a political appointee who won the Republican nomination. The special elections to fill the final 2 years of now Secretary of State Marco Rubio's term. And in House primaries, longtime Democratic Representative Debbie Wasserman Schultz defeated former Representative Sheila Cherfilus McCormick and others in a redrawn South Florida district. I'm Ben Thomas.
6: The scandal over the government's handling of the COVID-19 pandemic has broadened now as a former senior advisor to Dr. Anthony Fauci pleads guilty to his role in concealing federal COVID records.
8: The records have to do with research into the origins of the deadly COVID pandemic. Dr. David Morins is scheduled to be sentenced November 12th by a Maryland federal judge. He pleaded guilty to conspiring to defraud the U.S. government by using his private email account to intentionally circumvent public records laws while employed at the National Institute of Allergy and Infectious Diseases under Fauci. Rich Thomason reporting.
6: Amazon says it plans to offer drone delivery service to millions more people by the end of the year. Lisa Dwyer.
9: The company plans to expand their airborne shipping to suburban areas in nearly 500 U.S. cities, intensifying the battle between Amazon and Walmart to provide customers with the fastest delivery times. Amazon says that customers could receive drone deliveries of packages up to 5 pounds in as fast as 30 minutes. I'm Lisa Dwyer.
6: More of these stories at Town Hall.
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12: I'm Rob Archer. Kern County deputies say they found 216 pounds of meth inside a California City home. The sheriff's office's deputies searched the home on Campfire Drive Monday, found the meth, 2 pounds of marijuana, a gun, and what investigators describe as a lab used to process meth. Juan Manuel Castro Lopez was arrested on drug charges. The lab was taken apart. The home was declared unsafe to live in. Some Catholic churches in Kern County could lose millions of dollars they have been saving for local projects. The Diocese of Fresno filed for bankruptcy last year because of sexual abuse claims against clergy. At St. Elizabeth Ann Seton Church in Bakersfield, more than $9 million were raised for a new building and could now be used toward the bankruptcy settlement. Church leaders say they were originally told parish money would be protected. The diocese says it will not comment while that case is still in court. Kern County is warning seniors about fake AI-generated videos promising a way to freeze property taxes or avoid school bond charges. The videos promote something called a 1098-SR form. County Assessor Laura Avila says there is no such form and no California program that does what the videos claim. Her office has already received calls and visits from people asking about it. Officials worry scammers could eventually start charging people to file the fake form.

0: almond harvest season is bringing more dust to Kern County. Harvesting involves shaking almonds to the ground and sweeping them into rows, which can send dust into the air. Drivers near orchards are being reminded to slow down if visibility drops. Bakersfield heats back up today. The forecast calls for a high around 103, about 107 tomorrow. I'm Rob Archer in the Kern newsroom with news every half hour and when it breaks on News Talk 96.1 and AM 1230 KERN.
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4: From the White House to Whiteling, where wokeness goes to sleep. Now embracing his Trump era, Bakersfield's conservative voice, it's time, your host and my dad, Terry Maxwell.
5: Now, welcome back, everybody. We are getting into our last hour here on a Wednesday. We can get through this hump. Only an hour to go. We've got a young lady who my wife met the other day that's coming in. She, unfortunately, is on her way. As soon as she gets in here, we're going to bring her in. In the meantime, I did want to go a little bit over what the results of the election was yesterday. There's a lot to be gleaned out of this. As you know, Florida is now a very, very, quote, red state. And so when you start looking at it, you have to come to the conclusion that whoever wins the primary for the Republicans has got the inside track, the shoe in for winning the office that they're going after. We played Byron Donalds yesterday in his conversation with a guy from MS Now, and how brilliant he is at answering questions and not really letting the other person control the conversation. He controls the conversation, and so he is going to be anointed, I presume. I don't think there's much question that he will win now. He did win yesterday in the primary. He got 47% of the vote from the Republicans, and the closest to him was somebody who had about half the number of votes that he did. They got 25.2%. Now, the interesting thing is, when you look at the total number of votes that were cast on the Republican side, it's 1,696,547. When you also look at the Democrats for the governorship of Florida, the David Jolly got the most number of votes, 61%. But the total number of votes on the Democrat side was 1,249,000. That's 400,000 fewer votes on the Democrat side than the Republican vote. And when you start looking at all of the different other decisions that were made in Florida, it's pretty obvious that it's not going to go well for most of them. Now, that one of the most interesting ones was Debbie Wasserman Schultz, who was able to squeak out a victory in the primary for the district that she is going to be representing. Now, she is in a new district, and in this new district, the guy she's going to be running against is already painting her as a carpetbagger, because she was kind of dropped into this. She does not have the same group of people that will get behind her and get her over the election as she had hoped. And so it's kind of like she's won in a losing cause. Let me pull that up. That's number, it is on this one. There, Debbie Wasserman Schultz. So she's going to win for the nomination on the Democrat side. I think she actually beat a socialist, Democrat socialist, communist? Let me go down and see if I've got that information. No, I don't have it on this particular one. So anyway, she

easily won her against the Florida Republican. I'm sorry, she easily won primary Tuesday and will go on to face Florida Republican Brent Anderson in the general election for the seat. Anderson emphasized the outrage in the statement of Blaze News after her victory. I live in a district with my family. Debbie Wasserman Schultz does not. She is a career politician, Washington politician, who only decided to run here after redistricting made her old seat more competitive. So actually, I guess she moved and decided she was going to go someplace else, which does make her a carpetbagger. We, you know, we're familiar with that here in Kern County. We've had several people who went ahead and moved someplace so that they could run. I can think of no better thing to happen than to have Debbie Wasserman Schultz out of politics. Now, the Democrats will reinvent her into a different, position, as they always do. The other interesting one that we talked about yesterday is this craziness going up in Alaska. And this is another one where you have to look past who won, because you have to think in terms of what the indications are based on the total number of people who voted. And it's more difficult in Alaska because you've got Dems and GOP all running in the same thing. And then the top four vote getters do the rank voting system in the general election. So when you look at, and they don't have a lot of representatives up there, they have a governor, and it's looking like probably that it's going to be a Democrat running the state of Alaska at this point. You will have two people from the GOP, two people from the Democrat Party that are ranked number one and two that are running also. But then when you look at the Alaska at-large primary, you've got Nick Bijek, who got 46%. That's a pretty significant. When you put the GOP, he's going running against Bill Hill, no party preference, at 31%, and the Democrats, they don't even total up even half of what the no party preference came up with. So you can almost be guaranteed that it's going to be a no party preference or a GOP that will be the at large. But then when you look at the U.S. primary, the Senate, that which we were hoping wouldn't happen did happen again. You've got Mary Beltola, who got 48% of the vote. Dan Sullivan, who is the current senator from Alaska, got 42% of the vote. There's only, 7,000? About 7,000, a little under 7,000 votes that separate the two. But then you've got another GOP, Daniel J. Sullivan Jr., who I don't know if he took votes away from Dan Sullivan or not, but he had 3,222 votes, which puts Dan Sullivan, if he pulls all of those votes, much closer to Mary Beltola. But when you look at this rank voting system, where they take the top four, you vote for your first choice, second choice, third choice, and fourth choice, it's a toss-up. I don't know who came up with it, but it's the stupidest thing I've ever heard in a nation where the only thing we do in a democratic way is vote. They've now massaged it so that it's not even democratic. It's not a democratic vote in the state of Alaska. Is it just that it's too cold up there? It must be something with the fact that it's just too cold up there. I don't know. I'm looking to see if we do have the information on Debbie Wasserman Schultz. No, we don't. We've got Wyoming. Wyoming is another red state. Another red state where, if you look at the evaluation of the numbers, this one's kind of fun. The U.S. Senate Democrat primary, James Byrd got 79.3% of the vote to become the next Democrat candidate for Senate.

0: Now, the guy who won it for the person who won it for the Republican side is Harriet Hageman. She only got 64.9%, but of course she had 1, 2, 3, 4, 5 other people running against her. This gentleman up here only had one other. He got 79% of the vote. And you'd go, well, gosh, that's going to be a close race then. You know, you got all that. All the vote. Well, let me tell you what the total number of votes were for the Democrats in the state of Wyoming. There were actually 12,086 voters who voted as to who they wanted to have represent them in the Senate race on the Democrat side. And when you look at the Republican side, keep in mind the other one was 12,000. On the Republican side, it was 129,164. So the Democrats didn't even have 10% of the number of voters for the choice of who's going to represent them in the run for Senate. I'm going to kind of guess that Harriet Hageman, and people, if you Google her and you take a look, get a good picture of Harriet, you'll understand, you'll recognize her. She's been in the GOP's House of Representatives for a few years, and she has made a name for herself. She's somebody that voices her opinions, and people have respect for her, so I think she'll do a great job as the senator from Wyoming. So that's kind of where we're at with that. Let's go ahead and take a break. Hopefully when we get back, we'll have our guest Natalie, Nicole here, and we can have a real good conversation with her. We'll be right back.
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2: So Roxanne Romero, the personal administrative assistant up at the Tehachapi Unified School District, got arrested for being a mandated reporter and not reporting on Timothy Seaman. Yet, Zach Scrivener's mother, who was in the house that infamous night at Tehachapi, she's still on the school board, and she, according to the sheriff, committed a crime.
1: 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KERN.
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2: Maxwell in the Morning. Good till the last mic drop. The conservative voice on the left coast has landed. 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

0: You know, if you listen to that song that you're playing, Cousin Dupree, not good. Not good.
1: Well, not every song could be a great one, Terry.
0: No, no, no. It's the subject matter. It's the subject matter of the song. The song's a great song, but it's the subject matter. Hello. Nicole, how are you?
2: Good, thank you.
0: It's good to, yeah, you can go ahead and put those on. You can just hear my questions a little bit easier.
2: Great.
0: You started a firestorm at the recent meeting of the Bakersfield Women's Republican Federation.
2: Yeah.
0: Because you simply asked some question. Now, tell people the background to where you came from, your question
2: okay.
0: came from.
2: So let's go way, way back.
0: Okay.
2: I grew up in Bakersfield. My family's lived here for generations. 20 years ago, my husband got, I say he got transferred.
0: Okay. You lived here, you're from Bakersfield.
2: Yeah, grew up here.
0: You've obviously had your teeth fixed because you don't have the Bakersfield look. I mean, I've got the Bakersfield look. I got that little.
2: No, I was born with these teeth. So
0: congratulations.
2: Great genetics. Tell me about it. I just left the orthodontist with my son. We're now $8,000 lighter.
0: Yeah.
2: So left the area 20 years ago. My husband works for the railroad. He had to chase work in Northern California. So we all moved there, lived there for 20 years, raised my children there. In about 2015, got involved in the political scene.
0: Good for you.
2: Is it?
0: A little frustrating up in Northern California.
2: Yeah. Well, we lived right outside of the state capitol, so the proximity was very convenient.
0: What town?
2: Roseville.
0: My son lives in Rockland.
2: Oh, okay. So we're neighbors.
0: Oh, yeah. Absolutely. Absolutely. Great area.
2: Yeah.
0: Great area.
2: Oh, my
0: conservative
2: gosh.
0: Conservative area.
2: Super conservative area. Yeah. Got really involved in 2019, 2020.
0: Okay.
2: 2019 was when the CALEG passed comprehensive sex education, and that was going to affect,
0: sure.
2: you know, my children. So 2020, very involved. I started a group called Moms for Liberty, a chapter. Moms for Liberty originated out of Florida. I started a chapter in 2021.
0: How many people did you have in your organization?
2: So nationwide, we have approximately 300 chapters.
0: Wow.
2: I don't know how many members because we're growing.
0: No, I mean, the one that you started.
2: We had about probably 75 active members, mm-hmm. but about 1,200 people we touched.
0: Sure.
2: It was a very active group. The one thing we did, and we did quite well, was recruit, train, and run school board candidates. Mm-hmm. We ran 23, the first year we did that, we ran 23 candidates and 22.
0: Placer County is a model for how it's supposed to be done.
2: Yes. And in doing that, we partnered with our central committee. Mm-hmm. We had a great relationship with our central committee.
0: They were very open.
2: Oh.
0: They were transparent. They did things that everybody knew about.
2: Yes.
0: Everybody understood what their whole modus operandi was and
2: yes.
0: how they were going to get people elected.
2: Yes. And we partnered with them. My vice chair and I ended up becoming getting

0: spots on the central committee, becoming voting members. We were on the Republican Assembly. We all
1: fill out anything. There was no litmus test. They didn't take out a sword and knight you before you got on. Amazing.
0: No, we had.
1: That's not what happens around here. No. I can tell you that right now.
0: No, and you know my family is not political at all. They're very conservative, but they're not involved in the political scene in Bakersfield. I went in cold, right? I'm also a state delegate. I'm a California Republican Party delegate.
1: Mm-hmm.
0: So I'm a voting member of the California Republican Party.
1: Well, it's nice to know that you do waste your time at some point.
0: Yes.
1: Because all those other things you've described are active, getting things done, right. Being influential, but being a member of the California Republican right. Party,
0: I'm spinning my wheels.
1: Yeah, absolutely.
0: And at first I felt, you know, I'm super optimistic. So I went in like, I'm going to make some changes. And then, you know, a few conventions later, I was like, I'm giving them all this money. And
1: yeah.
0: Anyway.
1: I can't stand it when they have Jessica Patterson on Fox News at night. It's like, oh, she's such an idiot.
0: Yeah. So, oh gosh, that whole thing. So.
1: We're gonna have you back because, yeah, I mean, this is going to be fun talking to you.
0: So I look up, I'm not finding a whole lot of information about the Kern County Central Committee. Mm-hmm. And they did not, in the years past, they did not have a very big presence at the convention because mm-hmm. Bakersfield is my home. I lived in Placer County for 20 years.
1: You have a personal relationship yes. with the people here.
0: And so I always seek out mm-hmm. Bakersfield, Kern County. Anytime I go anywhere like that, like, oh, you know, because this is my roots.
1: Right.
0: You know, my roots run deep.
1: Have a fondness.
0: Yes.
1: For Bakersfield, Kern County.
0: And I love this county. I love mm-hmm. the people here. They're some of the best people you'll ever meet here. And can't find any real information about the Kern County Central Committee, but I found a phone number. And so I called. And whoever answered the phone, I don't know when the meetings are.
1: Male or female?
0: It was a female.
1: Okay.
0: And so I was like, well, that's really weird. And I said, well, if you could just have, and I saw on the website that mm-hmm. a man named Clayton was the chair. And I said, if you just have Clayton call me back, I'm new to town. I was on the central committee.
1: Clayton Campbell.
0: Oh, okay.
1: I think.
0: Never met him.
1: Yeah.
0: But I had another woman call me back. And her name is Kathy Abernathy. Now, I don't know this woman. I've never laid eyes on her. And I asked, you know, I gave her my background and I said, I'd really love to start coming to meetings because likely I'll run for a seat like I did in Placer County. And she said, well, we don't open our meetings to the public. I said, oh, okay. Well, that's interesting. And she said, and we're well within our rights within the law to do so. Okay. Never said you weren't.
1: Mm-hmm.
0: And
1: so the defenses went up almost immediately.
0: Instantaneously.
1: Yeah.
0: And so I said, well, and she seemed like she wanted to get off the phone really quickly with me, but I was not, I still had some questions. And,
1: sure.
0: And
1: well, because you're engaged, you know what the questions to ask.
0: Well, I'm also like nosy. And so I started the Greater Bakersfield Moms for Liberty. So it's Kern County. But we have someone in Ridgecrest who was running the chapter, and we kind of like switched roles. So now I'm chairing that chapter. And so I said, you know, this is what I do. And she did not really care. And I said, we partnered, we recruited, and we trained, and we ran school board trustees, but we did it in partnership with our central committee and our Republican assembly. And she said, we don't really care about school board seats. We don't pay any attention to them because they're useless seats, and anything they do, the state comes in and just undoes. And so we put all our attention into federal and
1: state
0: races. Well, you've done a stellar job because we have a super majority, Kathy, in our state. So kudos to you. And
1: well, we got a city council in Bakersfield that's completely liberal.
0: Yes. And that's what I'm looking around and I'm like, all the local seats here are overtaken. I left a conservative county and I came back to a blue county. And
1: there are pockets that are still tremendously red, like Thatchby and some of the other cities.

0: not mentioning, but Shafter.
1: But the greater Bakersfield area, yeah. I live in the Oleander area. That is blue.
0: That used to be I was the Ward 2 city councilman and between 2012 and 2016 until I had my encounter with the Central Committee of and Kathy Abernathy and Bill Thomas and all those people. And in 4 years, I'd gotten to the point where they were desperate to get rid of me. They asked the Republicans to vote against, to run against me. They all said, no, you're doing a good job. So they backed Andrea Gonzalez. Bill Thomas did robocalls for him. And the Young Republicans actually went out and promoted to get him elected. And he's been a pain in the rear ever since.
1: That is insane to me, because one thing our Central Committee did in Placer County is we would not back a Democrat. Just flat out.
0: Well, my question is, if Bill Thomas did robocalls for him, was he kicked out of the Republican Party?
1: No.
0: No, of course not.
1: No.
0: Of course not.
1: So, and that's a whole nother thing.
0: We'll talk about that another time.
1: But Saturday, or no, not Saturday. So
0: no, it was last week.
1: Last week.
0: Going Thursday, in, I think.
1: Yeah, Tuesday, something like that. I cannot remember. Are we cutting?
0: Yeah, we're going to take a break. We come back, we're going to have Saul Aon on also. So we'll get a threesome going. Well, we'll have three of us talking, it, not all at one time, but we'll have the three of us kind of having a conversation, if that's all right.
1: Yeah, so I'll just finish telling you. So I didn't know this woman. Didn't know her from Adam.
0: Mm-hmm.
1: I know
0: she happened to be in the...
1: Yeah, she happened to be in the room. So I said something and gave my experience. I was curious how these trustees were going to win their seat with very little or weak support from their central committee.
0: Yeah. And that went over like a lead balloon for some people. But everybody clapped at the end.
2: With SRN News, I'm Bob Agnew in Washington. U.S. Representative Byron Donalds won the Republican nomination for Florida governor. Former Representative David Jolly picked up the Democratic nod in Tuesday's primaries. That sets the stage for a fall campaign to replace the state's popular but term-limited Republican Governor Ron DeSantis. President Trump has paused his threatened tariffs on Canada. He writes on Truth Social he made that decision last night just before midnight based on what he called, quote, the fact that Canada and the USA, subject to the finalization of documents, have a deal. Those 50% import duties would have been applied to Canadian products, ranging all the way from tongue depressors to hockey sticks. Florida carried out its 13th execution of the year on Tuesday. 61-year-old William Sylvia was put to death by lethal injection for the 2006 murder of his estranged wife. More on these stories at srnnews.com.
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4: I'm Rob Archer. Kern County is warning seniors about fake AI videos that promise a way to freeze property taxes or avoid school bond charges. The videos promote something called a 1098 SR form. County Assessor Laura Avila says the form does not exist and there is no California program that does what the videos claim. Her office has already heard from lots of people asking how to file it. Kern County pistachio growers are asking the state for help after extreme March heat damaged the crop. Officials estimate production is down about 56%, representing losses of more than $395 million. Almond harvest is underway, bringing more blowing dust near Kern County orchards. Drivers are being reminded to slow down when visibility drops. I'm Rob Archer in the Kern Newsroom with news every half hour and when it breaks. 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
4: Nice choice. Good stuff. Is Saul on? All right. Saul Leon is going to be our other guest. We have, it's funny, Nicole, I asked her what her last name was, and when she said Young, it's like, oh, and I'm like, what was I thinking? My wife's maiden name was Young, and that was one of the connections she made with Nicole, other than the fact that she had great admiration for what you did. Was Saul was at that meeting, was he not? Saul, you were at the Women's Federated last week, weren't you?
5: I'm trying to think which meeting was
4: that. Would be at Stockdale Country Club?
6: No, River Lakes.
4: It was at River Lakes.
5: No, I was not.
4: Oh, yeah, because this young lady, you've got to meet her. She's dynamite. Her name is Nicole Young. She's from Placer, which actually originally from Bakersfield, but she lived 20 years up in Placer County in Roseville, right next to where my son lives, which is in... blocking on Rockland. And she came down, and at a meeting of the Bakersfield Republican Women's Federated, asked a question, or at least told people of an experience she had in trying to get information from the Central Committee as to, you know, when they meet and how she can get involved and stuff like that. And she was pretty much put on hold.
6: Yeah.
4: So... she's a fighter. She worked. What's the organization that you've established here?
6: Moms for Liberty, and it's a nonpartisan parental rights organization. And so we basically just help. We teach parents and equip parents how to advocate and hold on to their parental rights. At all levels of government, but our focus is exclusively on educational rights and holding on to your parental rights.
4: And you worked with the Central Committee up in,
6: yes.
4: in Placer County,
6: yes.
4: In order to get school board members elected, trustees
6: yes.
4: elected that were conservative and would hold up those rights.
6: Yep.
4: So that's the type of person I'm talking to here. Saul, how is your election going?
5: The campaign is going well. Keep on securing, endorsements, and then obviously fundraising, but just getting out to the communities, letting them know of what I plan to address, you know, after winning this election on November 3rd.
4: You've got a great history. You're the mayor over in McFarland, you have taken a sleepy little city that people just basically drove. It's the same reputation Bakersfield used to have back in when I was growing up in the 60s and 70s. Yeah, I drove through Bakersfield one day. Yeah, most people drive through McFarland one day and didn't think too much about it. But you've done some great work there since you've been mayor.
5: Yeah, that's correct. Thank you. And, you know, just to clarify, it wasn't one individual. It took a team of us, a unified council, but... Yeah, we went from financial burdens, no public safety, no infrastructure, no growth. Financial audits weren't completed in 5 years. We have our department heads, including our city manager,

0: that off the 178, and all department heads were interim. But in the last five years, we've turned around the whole city. We have healthy reserves, a very fiscal responsible budget, went from 3 police officers to 30 dedicated police personnel, paid our fire services that weren't paid in 18 months. As far as infrastructure, we're able to apply and secure a grant for $43 million for 3 new water wells, expansion to our wastewater treatment facility, and annexed over 3,000 acres of land. But just to bring back the water, the sewer it's not coming off our local taxpayers' backs. So those are some of the things. And then in 67 years that our city's been incorporated, we've never had a police facility to call our own. But in the last 5 years under our leadership, we're able to secure land, secure state funding. We invested one of our bonds, and we broke ground like 6 months ago. So our police department, which is basically for our community as well, went from a 1,500 square foot room to a 15,000 square foot facility now.
1: Well, you know, Saul, I know that there's no I in the word team, because you started with that, you know, it takes a team of people to do that, but it also takes leadership. Somebody with a vision that sees what they have, and they know that there's better things can be done for their community. And you took this challenge on. I know that you are tenacious in trying to achieve some of these things, and you got a lot of pushback from not only people around you, but people up in Sacramento, in order to further some of the things that were going to help McFarland. Tell people about that experience.
0: Yeah, you know, when I stepped in as mayor, you know, I had different people coming at, you know, the pushback from the ACLU, depending on the vendors that we had here, and, you know, just bringing their agenda, not the community's agenda. They're going to Sacramento advocating and challenging to bring some resources to our city. It was challenging, you know, obviously, but just being persistent and resilient and just continue going to Sacramento and addressing our needs and challenging the status quo. And just, you know, I tell a lot of the Democratic Party, you guys talk about equity, equality, disadvantaged, underserved communities. Are those just talking points, or are you actually going to provide those resources?
1: Are you going to be in a debate with your with the challenger for this position?
0: Oh, absolutely. I hope so.
1: Well,
0: I hope so.
1: Maybe we can arrange that here at KERN, because that would be kind of an interesting thing to do. I don't know that your challenger would welcome coming into this particular studio, although he does advertising. When the primary was going on, he was advertising on this station. So it might be a possibility to get you guys in the same room and kind of cover some of the subjects that are important. Go ahead.
0: No, and I'm glad you bring up that advertising. I mean, a lot of people don't know this, but they spent over $4 million to get into the general with me. The question is, where did that money come from when I only spent $10,000 for signs? You see, I'm it's an uphill battle fighting against the machine, but hey.
1: Saul, you think the same way I do. When I ran for city council here in Bakersfield, I wanted to prove that you could actually make a difference by spending very little, but having the right message for people. So when I ran the first time, it was an incumbent. She was a Democrat. She even had some very high-profile Republicans who were on her reelection committee. I got 42.5% of the vote, and I spent $7,000. She spent $70,000. Now, the second time when I did get elected, same sort of a story. My opponent spent a lot. And I won in 2012 when I went for re-election. I think I spent $20,000, and Andrea Gonzalez, with money from outside of Bakersfield, spent somewhere between $150,000 and $200,000 to get elected to a city council here in Bakersfield that makes $100 a month.
0: Yeah.
1: Crazy. But it's all about power. It's all about power.
0: Yeah. Very concerning where that funding's coming from.
1: You should be. We all should be, no doubt about it. Well, describe for people the area that you're talking about for this assembly seat.
0: Yeah, it's District 35. It covers all Kern County, touches from Delano all the way, Shafter, Arvin, Wasco, McFarland, Lost Hills, Bunwillow.

0: majority of Eastside, Bakersfield, and Wheat Patch and other unincorporated cities, but it's all Kern County.
1: Okay, but and this is an assembly seat, right?
0: Assembly District 35.
1: 35. Who presently has that?
0: That would be Dr. Jasmine Bates.
1: And, you know, I think she went there with the thought that she was going to be able to be independent, but it took 6 months before she absolutely turned around and started doing exactly what the Democrats wanted her to do, and which is a disappointment because, you know, you're either going to represent your area or you're going to represent the government. And it always cracks me up, Saul, whenever I hear somebody say, oh, I've done 30 years of public service. It's like, wait a minute. No, the restaurant you ate at, the company that owns this radio station, the doctors, the lawyers, that's public service because we're serving the public. All you're doing is serving the government because just about every decision you make doesn't help us in the public. It actually helps the government.
0: No, agreed. And then when you mention public service, you know, I spent the majority of my life, my adulthood, I over 30 years of dedicated, devoted my life to public service, started at the age of 20 and a half to the Kern County Sheriff's Department, then transitioned to a teacher 4 years ago, and then obviously city council and mayor. So, you know, that's the thing, that I'm not a career politician. I've worked all my life, built the experiences of hard work and service. And I understand the challenges that working families are being crushed right now with all these terrible policies and mandates and taxes and fees. And it just people got to realize what's happening in Sacramento as far as all these cost of living affordability is through all these terrible policies.
1: Well, we've got to make that effort to turn this into something other than a supermajority for the Democrats.
0: And
1: Andre Gonzalez will do nothing more than vote exactly how he's told to vote. That's the only reason he's here. That's, you know, he has paid his price. They said, be patient. We'll help you to run. They finally found a position for him, which is this assembly seat. He's not going to do anything for the people of Kern County. Once he gets there, he's going to take his marching orders. That's what he's going to do. And I think the obvious evidence of that is where his money's coming from.
0: Yeah. There's a lot of other stuff, but... Yeah.
1: Oh, sure. There's tons of stuff. And Saul, we don't have to cover everything today because we're going to have you back. I believe that the young lady who I was telling you about, Nicole Young, has a question for you.
2: Hi.
0: Yeah, go ahead, Nicole.
2: Hi, Saul. It's really nice. I met you, I think, right before you even announced your candidacy at a Republican Assembly convention.
0: Okay.
2: But there was hundreds of people there. So I was a frequent flyer at the Capitol, and the methodology of the Democrats is to do things in the dark and pretend they don't know the disastrous effects they have on the citizens at large, mainly the middle and working class. My hope is for when you get into this seat, because I firmly believe you will get into this seat, because everything Terry said about Andre is completely accurate. He's going to be a yes man. He's going to be a company man. He is not going to care about the needs of this valley or the people who live and work here. It's not going to have a direct effect on him. So what does he care? And I say this as somebody who lives in his district, and I see what happens and living underneath the policies that he's pushed and passed. My hope and my question is, will you be the person to shine the light on these policies that are coming down that are going to hurt us here in the Central Valley and all of California? Can you be that voice that amplifies what these policies are doing?
0: Oh, absolutely. I mean, a perfect example is, I mean, yesterday the California Energy Commission approved the replacement of tire efficiency standards. That's going to pretty much eliminate 70% of the tires currently sold here by 2033. My background, I've always been a fighter. I've always fought to fix problems. Kern County needs a representative who now will not forget where we come from, and Sacramento politics should not dictate anything for our district or our communities.
1: So

0: I got a question for you. When you consider your time as a sheriff, what did you learn there? You know, because you're talking about a scenario, a picture show that we're all watching, and, you know, we don't want to look at it in terms of just a picture. It's actually, it's a movie that we're watching. And when you go back in the movie of your life, in your experience as a sheriff, what did you see that gave you this fire in the belly that things needed to change for the people in your community?
1: Well, actually, it started way before that. I mean, I was working in agriculture since I was 7 years old. I learned right away that you had to work hard, you had to earn your money, you had to get up on time and be on time and be accountable for your actions. But obviously, working for the sheriff's department, serving others and having the commitment to protecting our community and being very transparent and have the accountability for the people that you serve, you know, and that's one of the things I believe huge in the rule of law. I actually teach it now at our local high school. I always tell my students, nobody should be above the law or below the law. Everybody should abide by the rule of law. And I've spent the last 28, 29 years teaching and promoting the importance of the rule of law. And I believe our laws should be applied fairly and with accountability. So I've learned that through all the years of service, that the best thing is to be transparent, honest, and responsible for the actions that you do. So,
0: well, you know that taking over the seat from Jasmine Baines that she's had for a little while will be a big challenge. And you look at the way that you're conducting your campaign, you're pretty much out there 100% of the time, shaking hands, kissing babies, and doing all that kind of thing. Is there a way for people to know exactly where you're going to be so that they can actually come shake your hands and hear you verbalize everything you verbalized today in person?
1: Yeah, they can go to my website. They can at YoungForAssembly.com, they could find out about all the accomplishments that I've been a part of, either advocating or challenging. And I'm a very open book. I'm very transparent. I have a simple mission in life: is serving others, bring accountability and transparency, but really deliver on results for the ones that you serve. You know, so.
0: Okay, so it's S-A-U-L, Aon is A-Y-O-N, .com? Oh, four.
1: Yeah.
0: ForAssembly.com. ForAssembly.com. People can go on there.
1: Yes.
0: What's your schedule in the next week? Where are you actually physically going to be that people could actually come and listen to you? And, you know, obviously the one thing I would advocate to people is that a campaign like this doesn't go for free, that you can also use resources like if you don't have the money resources, you might want to have the ability to go and knock on doors for Saul, making sure that people know who he is, what his background is, because that's what that's really where the rubber meets the road, is getting people out and getting them activated to talk to their neighbors about who you are and what you can do for them.
1: Yeah, the following weeks I'm actually be taking a leave of absence from my job, because I do have a full-time job. I'll be next Saturday, I'll be canvassing at East Baker Show. So every week I'll be canvassing different cities, different districts. So I'll be posted where I'll be, meet and greet. If you have any questions, I'm there to answer.
0: Okay, and people can help you by simply going on your website and signing up to, I hope you either distribute your materials.
1: Literature.
0: Yeah, literature and stuff like that. Fantastic.
1: Yeah, that's correct.
0: Fantastic. That's correct. Yeah. Well, Saul, this will be the first of many interviews that we do. Next time you're in Bakersfield and you've got the time to actually come in and sit in with us, that would be fantastic, and hopefully you'll be able to schedule that in, because I always think an interview goes 10 times better when the person's actually physically here.
1: No, absolutely. Thank you, Nicole. It's a pleasure.
2: Yes.
1: I'll have that information for you as far as being able to meet with the Central Committee. We should be very transparent and open about that. And then, Terry, thank you for the opportunity to speak today.
0: It's my pleasure. We're going to go ahead and take a break. We'll be right back.
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1: I don't know if Cynthia Zimmer's gone to work for the federal government. She's now known as Monty Hall. Let's make a deal. But the federal government is going to make a deal with Luigi Mangione where he won't be charged with murder. He won't have to go to a state prison, which is much harder than a federal prison. And he'll never face the state charges because that's double jeopardy. I just don't understand.
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1: Maxwell in the Morning. Good till the last mic drop. The conservative voice on the left coast has landed. 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
2: We're still talking with Nicole Young. We've been having a great conversation. You should have heard our conversation while we were having the break, because we really should have waited and done it during the time that we're on. Nicole's really impressed me. She's a very bright individual, and you've got your focus in the right place. The same focus I had years ago when I first started doing this. I said we've got to take back the school board trustees positions, because that's where it all starts. Mm-hmm. And we got into the conversation of, you know, this DSA actually got started a long time ago.
3: Yeah.
2: Tell people what you're telling me.
3: So the teachers unions started late 1800s, and by the 1920s, the Communist Party of America had infiltrated the teachers unions. Mm-hmm. In the 50s, the union heads made a very weak attempt to try to weed out these communists, but it was a little bit too late because their ideals, their ideology had already taken root.
2: And they demonized McCarthy for, yes, you know, saying, wait a minute, there's communists in the State Department.
3: Yes. And I see now, after, you know, being in the Capitol, the California Capitol, for the last, you know, 12 years, it's not just taken root, it is completely captured.
2: No, it's taken over.
3: And so, but they started, Democrats play the long game. They don't care if their goals get accomplished in their lifetime. Mm-hmm. They just know they're going to be building that system brick by brick. Republicans come in and we want instant gratification. We want to see the change right away. That's not possible. But that's the way we think like, there, we've solved everything.
2: Yeah.
3: But we're, you know, just, you know, like right after Trump got elected in 2024.
2: Who would believe that Bakersfield City Council would turn
3: blue?
2: Liberal.
3: Yeah. I mean, we were all doing victory laps, and but we weren't paying attention.
2: Right.
3: And that the Democrats never stopped paying attention. Mm-hmm. And they find ways around it. So this DSA takeover, this is nothing new. They just feel safe now being very public.
2: They opened the door by letting Bernie Sanders run.
3: Yes.
2: Because he's a Democratic Socialist. He told them that, and they said, oh, no, go ahead and put a D after your name instead of an S, and we'll let you run against Hillary Clinton. How'd that work out for him?
3: Yeah, and all that is communism light. Mm-hmm. It is the precursor. Oh, socialism is so different. Socialism is
2: a Democrat Socialist is a communist. It's a Marxist philosophy.
3: It is Marxist. It is rooted in Marxism and Paulo Freire and Hagelin theories, all of those things, mm-hmm, that have built the Communist Party. They have those same platforms, and now they're very free and open about it. So they've taken over our school boards, and
2: we're going to take them back.
3: We have to take them back.
2: Yeah.
3: And they've radicalized, and it's at first it was just you're going into the university. Now they've started on the younger kids. So our focus needs to be on getting the keys to the kingdom back.
2: You got it. And, you know, I'm glad you're in the fight.
3: Thank you.
2: It's a pleasure meeting you, and this won't be the first or last time that you and I have a conversation.
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6: News this hour at Town Hall. I'm Bob Agnew in Washington. It's been 250 years and only three elected governors in the history of America who have been black, all Democrats and all men. And that includes current mayor, Governor Wes Moore in Maryland. But as Bernie Bennett reports, Moore could soon have some company.
7: Florida Republicans have settled on Congressman Byron Donalds as their candidate for governor, and that now makes eight black major party nominees for governors this year. Maryland's Wes Moore is seeking re-election in November. The Democrat is just the third elected black governor in U.S. history. All have been Democrats and men. The November slate includes Democrats and Republicans, men and women. The nominees are promoting their experience and their ideas for all constituents. But many say the possibility of expanding representation matters given the nation's history. Bernie Bennett reporting.
8: Florida Congressman Republican Corey Mills lost his

0: seat in the primary amid an assault allegation. Here's Laura Winter.
1: President Trump on his Truth Social page says he told Florida Congressman Republican Corey Mills to get out of the primary race, but that he wouldn't listen. The president writing he thought he could win, so who can blame him? President Trump says he's endorsing Ryan Elijah, a former local TV news reporter in Florida's 7th District race.
0: That is Laura Winters reporting. President Trump says the U.S. and Canada have struck a deal.
2: Less than 2 hours before he was set to impose 50% tariffs on $20 billion worth of Canadian imports, President Trump announced on social media that the U.S. and Canada have a deal. Subject, he writes, to the finalization of documents. Trump's import taxes would have hit about 5% of what Canada ships to the U.S., including products ranging from hockey sticks to tongue depressors. And Canada had threatened to respond in kind. But those sanctions are now delayed, buying time for more negotiations.
0: That is correspondent Ben Thomas on Wall Street. About an hour from the close, the Dow is up 141 points. More on these stories at Town Hall.
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6: I'm Rob Archer. The Bakersfield man killed while crossing a street in Santa Ana has now been identified as Esteban Ramon Renterian. Santa Ana police say Renterian was crossing Warner Avenue outside a marked crosswalk early Sunday when he was hit by a car. He was taken to a hospital where he died. Police say the driver stayed at the scene and cooperated. Investigators say they don't believe the driver was impaired. Bakersfield police are looking for a blue Toyota SUV after a hit-and-run crash knocked out power near Bakersfield College. The crash happened at Mount Vernon and University Avenues. Nobody was hurt, but the crash damaged power equipment and left part of the area without electricity. The Kern County District Attorney's Office is taking another look at a controversial 2021 internet sting involving former YouTuber Bryant Moreland, better known online as ZDP445. The sting involved people posing online as a 13-year-old girl. Moreland was confronted after showing up at a Bakersfield apartment complex, but he was never charged. The DA's office says a new documentary about the case prompted prosecutors to take another look at the evidence. Bakersfield residents get a chance tonight to weigh in on the city's growing network of Flock license plate cameras. Police say the cameras help find stolen cars, track suspects, and solve crimes faster. Critics say the system raises some privacy concerns. They want tighter rules on how the information is collected and shared. Meeting starts at 5:30 at Salon Juarez Hall on East 18th Street. And drivers should expect delays tomorrow night on southbound Highway 99 at Ming Avenue. The far right lane will close from 9 tomorrow night until 6 Friday morning while crews remove concrete barriers. I'm Rob Archer in the Kern Newsroom with news every half hour and when it breaks on News Talk 96.1 and AM 1230 KERN.
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1: 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We are your hosts. I'm Sherrod Waite and
2: Seth Perry.
1: Hey, Seth. Good seeing you, man.
2: Great seeing you, sir.
1: We have some good listener questions, comments. We got
2: Indeed.
1: An email, actually, from a listener just after our show ended yesterday. We had Matt Clark and Chris Hagen from Chain Cone Clark. We're talking about personal injury and lots of talk about
2: cyclists.
1: The cyclists.
2: I need to go back and listen because they are pests, unfortunately. And it's just not safe, man.
1: Oh, it's just, I told them, I said this on the air, there's nothing more terrifying than a group of unruly teenagers. Because you're just defenseless. As an adult, you're completely defenseless.
2: We might have lit off a few fireworks or kicked a sprinkler head off, but to deliberately... it's just
1: play chicken on a wheelie with a car in the middle of Truxton.
2: That's not cool to me. I don't think that would have been cool back then, but
1: yeah,
2: anyway.
1: It is. The kids. I really sound so old. You know, kids these
2: Some
1: days.
2: Some people say, hey, at least they're on their bikes, right?
1: Well, I mean, it's always something. If you ever want to get a kick out of it, about how sometimes we do tend to overreact as older adults about what the kids are doing these days, mm-hmm. is go back and read news articles from the late 1800s, early 1900s, and it's just it's the same thing. We've got a problem. We've got an outbreak of teenagers doing you name it. Back in the day, it was rebel rousing. They were burning stuff down or doing stupid things. It's just, I think it's just human nature for teenagers to be stupid.
2: Their brains aren't fully
1: stupid.
2: Formed, so
1: Sure. Anyway, so carrying off of that conversation yesterday, we had a listener question that says this. It says, can you ask the attorneys their opinion on the fast semi-truck driving epidemic? Something has changed over the last few years. Great interview, and we'll listen for a response. So here's the response. We actually did, Stephen reached out to Matt Clark, who was kind enough to give a response. I'll go ahead and read what Matt had to say. He said, the speed limit for big rigs is posted on every highway. How that speed limit is enforced is largely up to the CHP. A moving violation like a speeding ticket can have a significant impact on a commercial driver. A speeding ticket can severely limit their employability and can limit their ability to procure insurance. My legal advice to a commercial driver is simple. Don't speed. That being said, I do agree that I see big rigs traveling at speeds well above the posted limit, especially on I-5, 99, and 58. The problem seems to be getting worse. Putting greater efforts into enforcement can help slow the trucks down, but it may also be time to revisit how points are deducted from a commercial driver's license when a driver is given a speeding ticket. This is something that lawmakers at the state and federal level should be looking at. Thanks, Matt, for that answer, and to our listener, thanks for sending that question in. It does seem like there is a fine balance between the enforcement of traffic laws and where you want to disincentivize bad behavior but don't want to do it too much, especially a commercial driver. You lose your license.
2: That's
1: you lose
2: everything.
1: Your job,
2: That's everything.
1: From a speeding ticket, when there needs to be some grace given there, I think, when it comes to speeding. I can't tell you how many times.
2: I've always heard from CHP friends, 9 miles an hour is typically, if you are looking to push it a little bit.
1: Yeah, don't get into that double digit. Stay out
2: 55,
1: of,
2: I mean, that's relatively slow for today's technology with trailers and such, but we were talking off air, and it's I do notice too that over the last 20 years especially, there's so much more traffic and the trucks are flying. And when I pull my trailer, I'm not comfortable going 55. I have to go 60 62 63, in order to feel at least safe that they're not cutting in and out.
1: It's rare that I've seen, because usually you see if it's a 65 speed limit, you see 55 for cars pulling trailer, cars or trucks with trailers. Yep. I've never seen any of them going 55.
2: No. But then you get the guy that's in his with his little miniature U-Haul pulled behind an SUV.
1: Right.
2: It applies to him. Right?
1: Yes. Yeah, there's some
2: he
1: people.
2: He should be going 30 with that.
1: I was speaking of the CHP just the other day. I was driving down Zerker which is, you know, rural road out there.

0: it eventually turns into Allen, but I was way out, you know, sort of north of town. And it was out in the fields. There was no cars anywhere. And I'm just cruising down the road, and all of a sudden I look up. I'm kind of looking ahead, and I see to the left there's a what looked like a motorcycle maybe. And then as I got closer, oh, it's a CHP with a radar gun. And he didn't have his gun pointed at me. He had his fingers pointed at me.
1: Oh, he shamed you?
0: He was shaming me. He pointed his fingers
1: That's
0: at me.
1: We need more
0: and
1: of.
0: Then he just put both of his hands down like this, like, yeah. You slow down. And I would just, you know, I gave a salute. Yes, sir. Uh-huh. And I looked down right at my speedometer at that time, and I was just right at about 64 miles an hour. So it was a 55 mile an hour zone. I was right at 64. Oh. So there's your
1: my 9 miles. Right?
0: There's your 9 miles. Yeah. I was like, phew. I mean, one more mile an hour or two, and you'd be like, okay, now it's time. You know, I'm pulling this guy over. So thank you, CHP, out there for your service. So good question. We got a couple other here on the chat. You got that, Seth?
1: I sure do.
0: Let's go.
1: Let's see. I was wondering if it's legal for some of these groups that are following. This is a great question.
0: Yeah.
1: Great question. Let me start over. Yeah. I was wondering if it's legal for some of these groups that are following scanners. They're referring to police scanners and streaming accidents. Basically, they're live streaming accidents. That can't be legal to show people without consent, right?
0: Good question.
1: Great question.
0: And I actually did want to look into this because I didn't want to give some bad information. We're not attorneys. We're not giving legal advice here.
1: No.
0: But in the great country of the United States of America, it's a First Amendment right.
1: First Amendment.
0: Right? You can film. You can do all that. Now, there are some exceptions. There are some problems that make it illegal.
1: Yep.
0: Obviously, if you're interfering with emergency services, if you're on private property, if you're, you know, you're flying a drone in restricted space.
1: I wonder what the drone rules are, because that seems much more invasive. You know, I've been in my backyard before, and then you'll just look up. Maybe you're hanging out at the pool, and you look up, and you see a drone 70 feet in the air just kind of floating. It's like, hold on.
0: Yeah.
1: That's a bit of an invasion of privacy. But you're right. As long as they're not on... if they're on public property and not getting in the way. Now, another thing is if they are posting it with the intent of harm, if they're posting it to make somebody look bad, or if it crosses the line of harassment. But what's awful is the ethical issue that comes up with this. Yes, it's legal, but my gosh, would you want to be on a live streaming and have a friend text you and say, hey, I just saw your wife got in a wreck here.
0: It's being
1: streamed.
0: Right.
1: It's terrible.
0: It definitely doesn't give the law enforcement the chance to notify families or loved ones of things like that. Like that's pretty horrible. And how do they self-regulate that? You know, if somebody is, you know, there with their camera and their scanner and they're, you know, filming a car accident, how, you know, they don't know if somebody is decapitated in there and if somebody else is going to recognize that car as their loved ones. And so it does seem like very risky.
1: And I'm not on social media, but when we had the hostage situation recently, I was watching, you know, I found on YouTube some of the live streamers, right? Because that was national news. It was a big deal.
0: Right.
1: Then I found myself on a rabbit trail, like, wow, man, there's all kinds of crazy stuff that goes on in our city. And then I watched a few of those videos. I don't want to see any more of those. It's not that I want to put my head in the sand.
0: Yeah.
1: But it's just depressing, and there's a lot of evil out there.
0: I wonder, this is actually a good topic. Maybe I can bring John in on this because we're joining us is John Cox. We're going to bring him a little bit later in the show. But John's sitting here, and this is obvious. This has to be something you've dealt with in your years in journalism, where you are coming upon something or you see something. What's your take on this?
2: Well, there's what's legal and there's what's ethically correct. Yeah. And different situations bring in to different factors. One thing that was mentioned here, you know, about a drone that may be looking into someone's backyard, there's something called the expectation of privacy.

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9: 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So there's certain channels that they could turn to that's not open to the public, but I don't believe they've gone that far yet.
10: I've reading that too, Stephen. They'll put an encryption on it, and so you'd have to have something to decode it. So... yeah,
11: I don't love that. Let me say, as a journalist who earns his living by accessing public information.
10: Yeah, you see both sides of it, huh?
11: Yeah,
10: for sure.
11: Yeah, and so I mean, what if you know that sort of opens potential for abuse? Because there are police communications are public, and if something were to happen, it were misused in some way, then you've got an issue. And I have no reason to believe that's happened here.
10: I got a news story for you.
11: All right,
10: tell me more about these cameras because they are everywhere, not just
12: like the
10: flock, red light
12: flock cameras.
10: What is it?
12: Flock?
10: I just see them on top of all the intersections.
12: Oh.
10: It's not just the red light intersections, but there's always cameras.
11: Yeah, they're all over.
10: Are they doing facial recognition here? Are they doing that kind of stuff?
11: No. The word that we are handed down is that, no, they don't use that technology. These are looking at license plates. It's especially in like these gated neighborhoods. Well, they'll be, you know, checking out your car on the way in. The word that we are given is we're not looking at faces. Now, it's not the same when someone runs a red light. Then they're trying to get your face, you know. But there are they make people uncomfortable sometimes, and they're also extremely effective for law enforcement. They are quickly able to find people who are being
12: abducted
11: sought.
12: Right.
11: Sure. And they're very quick about it. And the license plates is generally what they're going after, but I have seen feeds of flock cameras. You can tap into these things and you can watch what's going on around town, which, you know, raises a lot of questions. And it's something that we are seeing some pushback as the citizenry starts to question why law enforcement agencies

0: have so many? What are they doing with it? I want my privacy.
1: It does help them catch the bad guys. It helps them catch the bad guys quicker.
0: There's always the balance. It's something that we in the news know and that law enforcement knows. To what degree are you sacrificing privacy for the efficiency of your operation, whether it's sharing news or a law enforcement?
2: Yeah.
0: It's always a trade-off.
2: You know, our First Amendment is so critical to the functioning, I believe, to the country functioning as it is. It's a critical piece of what we have, and journalism is a part of that. I think our founding fathers were very clear that they wanted to make sure that there was transparency, that the citizens had access to information that was out of the government's control, independent journalism. But we have now we've always had like citizen journalists, right? That's also part of the First Amendment, that
1: Minnesota,
2: anybody can say, I'm taking on me to make sure that I'm holding my city council accountable or my city police department accountable, and I'm going to go out there with my camera. I mean, they can do that. The problem, I guess, comes up with these ethical standards that most individuals don't have the infrastructure behind them or the history behind them to sort of know when, how to do that in an ethical way.
0: You can learn it the hard way.
2: it's unfortunate, a lot of them do.
0: But you do learn it eventually. One thing that we're sort of proud of in this country among journalists is that it is not a profession. We are not members of a self-regulating body. Anyone can be a journalist, and that's a beautiful thing.
2: Yeah.
0: But it certainly means that you've got these people.
1: Double-edged sword.
0: Yeah, double-edged sword. Yeah. They're just, you know, loose cannons and just putting information out there with no regard for the impacts that can have in the real world on people's lives. So, you know, I think that people should, if you're going to go into journalism, real journalism, study it, read about it, look at the cases that we saw. I took a whole course on journalism ethics and wrote papers on various different aspects of it. It's important to understand.
1: Yep.
0: But people, you know, people looking to make a buck, get some clicks, get some YouTube subscribers, like, oh, I'm a journalist. Well, sure you are, but not a good one.
2: Yeah, and a bad journalist could do harm. The First Amendment's a double-edged sword. Right, because
1: for sure,
2: some things you don't.
1: You may get that second message there. So it goes in a line with the first one. It says, I felt the same when trying. It's the same person. I felt the same when trying self-driving in a Tesla, where it hesitates to accelerate next to a big rig on the highway. Made me very nervous and not ready to try that one out again.
2: Yeah, it's gonna.
1: I'm not trying that.
2: Yeah, I've done it. I've done
1: on a freeway.
2: Yes, full self-driving. On my wife's old Tesla that she had, they had like a free period. They unlocked it for like a month or two, where they didn't charge you for the self-driving functionality, and so you could try it out. And so we tried it out for a couple months and used it a few times, and it's definitely unnerving.
1: You're completely hands off.
2: You're completely
1: hands off. Do you have to be still watching the road? Does it do the retinal scan?
2: I think you have to be. Yeah, I think you need to be watching the road. It had some. You might even have been holding the steering wheel.
1: Either way, though, man.
2: But it was doing everything. Wow. It was steering. It was braking. It was turning. It was turning on your signal.
1: Can
2: it go through
1: Starbucks? Can it go through Starbucks?
2: I don't think so.
1: It go down to Reverb and order a coffee? No.
2: It is just like it's going to take a while for people to sort of trust it, because there was what time I was sitting in her Tesla and in our garage, and it just on its own sort of lurched forward just a few inches and then stopped itself and shut down, and it scared me. It scared the crap out of me, because this thing could go right into our living room, right through the garage into our kitchen.
1: Hackers. I know I'm negative Nelly today, but I worry about hackers. How can they not hack in and make cars just crash and like they do with the movies? And now this is on topic but off topic. It's a financial thing. It's a lesson learned. Someone in my family was very generous and gave away, it was a 2002 Chevy Trailblazer, to a young man in need. And the young man in need decided to run a red light. But this family member didn't do the release of liability.
2: Oh no.
1: So she got the ticket in the mail for his red light.
2: Oh,
1: and had
2: to
1: deal with that. So as a reminder to our listeners, it is important to fill out the release of liability on when you're exchanging title on a vehicle.
2: Yes.
1: 100%.
2: I wonder, was she able to get out of that or get...
1: I honestly don't remember.
2: Because that does seem like there's been things that have come up, John, over the years about these traffic lights. It seems like there is always some sort of legal problem.
0: I think you're right about that. The paper did something about this some years ago, because there had been questions, and yet Kern County was moving forward with them. So I wish I recall.
1: I've seen the one glitching.

0: The one by my house is Coffee and
1: Stockton
0: Truxton.
1: High.
0: And you see it every now and again. You'll see it
1: Right.
0: where it's just going off just repeatedly. I'm thinking, man,
1: I've seen
0: somebody's going to
1: that.
0: get some. They're going to get a little pushback on that. But anyway.
2: Could I add a little note here about the release of Liability, which I've been through recently, twice. I've had to deal with this where I've given vehicles to family members and regretted it later. Don't just send in the form to the DMV because they're not, by the way, going to send you something back saying received and
0: They
2: everything.
0: don't,
2: You know,
0: yeah.
2: when it's a pink slip and you sign it and everything, hand it over. The person may or may not register the vehicle after you've given it to this person. In both cases, they didn't, in my case. And so you can also go online, and eventually I have, and file it online too. That way that it's in their files. So it's not just the pink slip you do.
0: And you have documentation because, or else they could say, "Oh, we never received your
2: Right.
0: release
2: And I've
0: liability."
2: had that happen, and it's not good. And there were these debt collectors after me. And I think, well, wait a minute, not my car. They didn't care.
0: Now
2: I
0: I know that it
2: see.
0: applies to teenagers. So if I have a teenage, if I have a teenager and they were to hurt someone in an accident or something, right? I believe it still applies. If you're still the registered owner, there is actual liability.
2: I think there is.
0: Oh,
2: Yeah.
0: well, you shouldn't have
2: Be
0: let
2: careful.
0: little Timmy have the car, and you shouldn't have gifted it to him because he's irresponsible. And
2: Even if little Timmy and you send in the thing.
0: it could be little
2: That's all I
0: Tabitha
2: thought
0: too.
2: of. As soon as he said Timmy.
1: We've got a message here from a listener that says, I've seen some of the shows on Netflix out in Georgia that have 24-hour Crime Stopper cameras that have helped departments to be able to catch crime. But I believe that's only in big cities. I would never see it here in town. Hey, we're a big city.
0: One
1: But
0: of the
1: I
0: largest.
1: was.
0: We're a big city. We're a
1: Oh,
0: huge
1: yeah.
0: city.
1: Top
0: But
1: 10. Have you guys known about these Netflix shows that have 24-hour Crime Stopper
0: Crime
1: cameras?
0: Stopper cameras.
1: I've never heard of that.
0: Mm-mm.
3: I've seen them. Yeah, they work with the police and they have cameras. I've seen them in Louisiana. I'm not sure about big cities what he's talking about, but there is shows that's real life cameras, true crime cameras, where they go back after something had happened, like in Mardi Gras, a stabbing or a shooting, and the police can work with this company and they go in these cameras in big cities and they can, you know, they'll pat. I believe they record up to 30 days, and they can get the intersections and see what happened. And get an outline of, you know, what was going on.
1: Oh, interesting. I'm still a fan of Cops and the what's the other?
0: Something PD, Life PD.
1: Yeah, Live
0: I think
1: PD.
0: they
1: I'm a
0: got
1: sucker
0: I
1: for
0: think
1: it.
0: they
2: Reno
0: uh, might change their
2: 911.
0: name, but
1: And Reno 911. The Live PD is cool though, because it's like all these police departments all over the country.
0: giving me
1: And
0: COVID
3: I think
0: flashbacks.
3: that's where I saw it.
0: I was
1: Oh
0: watching a lot
1: yeah.
0: of that during COVID,
1: Yeah,
0: for sure.
1: it's just too good.
0: I've got
1: It's
0: one
1: just
0: for you though. One
1: yeah.
0: frustration of mine is I'll be reading a news article, okay? And if you have any information on these people that robbed this store, but it's always like 2 months in the past, why does it take so long for them to publish that? Because what good's it going to do if this, you
2: Right.
0: know what I mean?
2: So they're still doing, so we get these daily into the newspaper, and here's what they've done. They stopped putting dates on them. The BPD used to put these out, and it was like 3 months ago, 4 months ago. It's like, I don't care what he was wearing that day or what his hair looked like. He's changed it since then.
0: For sure.
2: And so they stopped doing it. But I think what happens, they've got a lot of cases. They got detectives with big caseloads. And so they get to it when they can, and they finally locate the footage. And so they put it out, and it's like, well, now let's not tell them how long ago it
0: We
2: was.
0: think it's all like the TV shows where it's all real time and they're jumping on it. No, we don't have the staff to do that.
1: Hey, they found that arsonist that set that Luigi's that set the Luigi's
0: Good.
1: fire into a few other downtown. All right, we're gonna take a quick break. We come back. We're gonna talk to John Cox from the Bakersfield, California. We've got a lot of stories to cover there. We're MoneyWise. Don't go anywhere.
4: With SRN News, I'm Bob Agnew in Washington. U.S. Representative Byron Donalds has won the Republican nomination for Florida governor, and former Representative David Jolly picked up the Democrat victory in Tuesday's primaries. That sets the stage for the fall campaign to replace the state's popular outgoing Republican governor, Ron DeSantis. The president is giving a new update on the situation in the Middle East, and he says that the U.S. will continue to retain its control over the Strait of Hormuz the best it can and also impose restrictions on Iranian ships. President Trump said Tuesday he was delaying that 50% U.S. tariff on $20 billion worth of Canadian imports. That's after the two countries reached a last-minute deal less than 2 hours before midnight last night. We're about a half an hour away from the closing bell on Wall Street right

0: now. The Dow Jones Industrial Average is up 128 points. The NASDAQ has been struggling all session. It's down about 20 points. This is
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2: I'm Rob Archer. The Bakersfield man killed while crossing a street in Santa Ana has been identified as Esteban Ramon Renteria. Police say he was crossing Warner Avenue outside of March Crosswalk early Sunday when he was hit. He later died at the hospital. Police say the driver stayed at the scene and cooperated. Police are looking for a blue Toyota SUV after a hit-and-run crash knocked out power near Bakersfield College. No one was hurt. Police say the SUV may be similar to a Toyota FJ Cruiser. Could have front-end damage. The Kern County District Attorney's Office is reopening its review of a 2021 internet sting involving former YouTuber Bryant Moreland, known online as EDP445. A new documentary prompted prosecutors to take another look at the case. I'm Rob Archer in the Kern Newsroom with news every half hour and when it breaks on News Talk 96.1 and AM 1230 KERN.
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3: John Cox, man of a million words. John Cox.

0: John Cox.
1: That's right. We've got John Cox here.
2: I gotta have one, Steven. You name the price, and if you can give SP a jingle,
1: I can work on that.
2: I'm dead serious, man. I will pay good money.
1: I can help you with that.
2: I need a jingle.
1: I'll get you a jingle. Hey, John, thanks for joining the show. Appreciate it. I know you're busy. You write a million articles there
2: at
1: Bakersfield, California. Man. You do so much. You wear a few hats there at the Californian. I want to talk about a couple of these stories. The first thing that I'd like to cover is the United States Air Force at Edwards Air Force Base is entering a new phase of testing for autonomous military aircraft. These are drones with guns on them. And this is interesting because it looks like, from what I read in your article, this could be a new sort of there could be some economic benefits. For put aside the ethical stuff,
2: yep,
1: whatever, war and whatever. But just economically speaking, this could be energize some the activity there at Edwards Air Force Base.
3: For sure, this is like a ringing endorsement for Eastern Kern County's aerospace and defense industry. And there seems like there's been a lot going on. I just read somewhere that the Mojave Air and Spaceport has a long waiting list of people who are trying to get some space there. We also see Congressman Fong always, trying to bring more defensive spending to Eastern Kern County. Yeah. He knows what it means to the county and to employment out there. But really, I think what this speaks to is just what a tremendous asset the Edwards Air Force Base is. They have got, I believe it's the largest in the United States, or one of the largest, just test areas where you can, just fly at any speed for, for a long time. And if you're going to be crashing, or if there's going to be, there's going to be destruction on the ground, that's okay.
1: Yeah, nothing down there. You're
3: right.
1: Fine.
3: Right, and that's actually something they promote. And I forget the term. It's something like, you're allowed to fail out here, yeah, something like this.
1: Yeah.
3: That you can get permission to do things that you're not able to pretty much anywhere else in the Western United States. And so this is an example of that. So about that aircraft, it's some letters and numbers that I don't even remember by a company.
1: Anduril, YFQF-44A, Autonomous Combat Aircraft.
3: So this, we've written about this before. We were aware that they've been doing some testing. There's a couple of things behind that project. One of them is that this is supportive. It's not that the plan is to send these guys out, at least at this point, by these drones by themselves to go launch missiles at air to air. The idea is that they support manned jet fighters in the air, and so they'll be controlling them while they're flying. So they've got your wingman that's a drone, and so they can do this.
1: So the drones can't fly independently, or they can't
3: certainly can't fire independently.
1: I see, yeah.
3: And that is what you see in the what's coming out of the Air Force. They're very clear that you're not going to see these aircraft making their own decision. Now they're AI powered. They fly with artificial intelligence.
1: Yeah.
2: But not the firing. So they will put in coordinates and say, hey, go to this city, and it will fly itself? Or is there a person with a headset on? That's what I imagine, a person in some bunker with a headset on and he's flying.
3: My understanding
2: thing, right?
3: is that the Air Force is in charge of that, not the private company. And I believe the idea is that they accompany

0: jet fighters, manned jet fighters, as opposed to going out by themselves. Now, I don't know if that's eventually going to be the plan. They might maybe be able to deploy them independently. But another thing that's special about these fighters is that is how minimal it takes to sort of control them, like a couple of briefcases and like some antenna or something, and that's all they need to operate this thing, which, and there's no one in it.
1: Interesting. There's no human life to be lost. It's definitely the future. I mean, we're seeing it right now in Ukraine.
2: Ukraine is becoming now an exporter. There was just a deal, I think, struck between the United States and Ukraine to buy their drones.
0: How ironic.
2: Isn't that crazy? Yeah. When we've been in this thing now for almost 5 years, this war in Ukraine, so they're getting pretty good.
1: Five years?
2: Yeah. I think we're coming up on 5 years, I think. But yeah, this program by the United States Air Force is the Collaborative Combat Aircraft.
0: Another aspect of that is how quickly this program is being developed. This is something that they emphasized in an earlier news release, saying that this is much quicker than normally we would see these aircraft be developed and tested, and that the leadership of the Air Force is comfortable with the very rapid pace of development, which you wouldn't have seen before.
2: Yeah, they kind of have to, right? Because this seems like the new reality that we live in, the new world that we live in, that you have these swarms of drones that are being sent.
1: It's reshaping modern warfare for sure, because, you know, the drone swarms are what, you know, can be a bit unnerving to think about if they launched 100,000, right? You can't get them all. And yeah, I know over in Ukraine, they're using producing kamikaze drones by hundreds of thousands. And again, this goes back to what you should and shouldn't watch on YouTube, but there's actually dedicated channels where you can, it shows the footage from the drone chasing a person down and then it just goes blank.
2: Yeah.
1: Sea drones are also being used by Ukraine, and they've sunk a couple of Russian warships over there. Yeah. And then other ones that'll, they can, I guess, cruise through an area, and it's like a miniature e-bomb, if you will. Like, it sends out a signal that it's like a jammer, and it will jam all communication.
2: Interesting.
1: It's wild.
2: Yeah, there's this back and forth going. Yep. There was a time there where they were these, maybe they still do it, they fly these drones that are connected to wires so that they can't get jammed. They're like mile-long wires are spooled up in the drone, so it can, you know, they're controlling it by wire all the way to the end, and it can go miles.
1: Now, if that thing gets tangled like a kite, how do you reel that thing in?
2: You don't reel it in. It just, then it,
1: they just dead.
2: That's it. Yeah, I think they're kamikazes too. So they're just like, they're just going right to the thing and then dying.
1: But it's hardwired on.
2: But it's leaving these wires all over the place, right? These little thin wires.
1: Now, what was your take? I know it's been a few years, not to ruffle any feathers here, but wasn't there a large balloon that floated, circumnavigated its way across our entire country?
2: Remember that was the
0: Chinese
2: balloon.
0: One?
2: Yeah.
1: Well, did we ever? That just kind of went away. It just kind of went away. They just got to float a balloon all the way across, or was it our own balloon and we were?
2: No, I think it was theirs. But yeah, I don't think there was much. Yeah, I don't know what happened to that.
0: I don't either. But yes, that was an interesting situation. Like, are we just
1: going to
0: shoot
1: it down?
0: That?
1: It could hurt a couple of people. It's like, okay.
2: But yeah.
1: Anyway.
2: Yeah, they didn't want to. Well, they had to be careful about where they were going to shoot it down. I want to also talk, John, about another article that you wrote about the supervisors quietly okaying suggestions for 27 tax incentive zones. So for our listeners, this is all about the new Opportunity Zone 2.0, something that the federal government passed last year, I believe. But it doesn't go into effect until January of next year.
0: Right.
2: I'm familiar with the Opportunity Zones just because we've talked about it on this show. It's an incredible incentive for investors to defer, or even in some cases, depending on how long they invest in that property, they can defer their capital gains taxes, which can be huge, right? Seth, you know that.
3: Like, oh, yeah.
2: Capital gains taxes can be very, very expensive. It's a big chunk of money. You, generally speaking, you can't avoid it. Sometimes you can avoid it on death. Mm-hmm. Like if somebody dies and they have this property, you get a step up so you can erase some of those capital gains. But other than that, it really does inhibit and hand tie investors for what they can do if they've got a property with a low cost basis. They got all these capital gains. There's an opportunity here where they can take that money, and it, depending on if the zone is designated for that, they can invest in that property in that zone, and if they hold it for 5-10 years, they sort of steps down.

0: on their tax bill, and then they can sell it after 10 years and it basically avoid those taxes. So it incentivizes the government is intent is to get investors into these areas that are economically disadvantaged. So now we're here in Kern County. There's now, I guess, politics involved in determining where are these opportunity zones going to be so that Sacramento can then refer that to the federal government and say, yes, we're good with these. These are now designated official opportunity zones.
1: Would downtown count?
0: Downtown's downtown's already an opportunity zone or has been.
1: Yeah, that's
0: fantastic. Renew it, I guess, every 10 years. This one's going to be permanent, which is really, I think, nice. So we don't have to worry about Congress again. That's kind of a summary of the opportunity zone. Now fast forward to where we are here in Kern County. You reported on this. What happened there with the supervisors?
2: Right. You know, this process that took many months and involved many different stakeholders, and is essentially run by Kern County that was worked with the city of Bakersfield, worked with outlying areas, city governments or otherwise, and trying to balance, you know, the needs of city area, urban areas versus outlying areas, and how do you sprinkle those around? Who gets one? Because you want them, and only certain areas qualified, by the way.
0: Yeah.
2: I believe it was the federal government that said these are eligible census tracts where you can establish them, and you know it's a lot of them. And then really Kern County, what the county just did was forward to the state a list of recommendations, and the state was going to take those, review them, and send them forward to the federal government for approval. And yeah. So, you know, it's kind of, it's not really all in local hands, but there were 27 total that were available and were recommended by the county and sent to the state. 13 of those were in the city of Bakersfield.
0: Ah,
2: so
0: most of them in the city.
2: Yeah. But, yeah. You know, 50-50 is, you know, if you look at this as the most urbanized portion of the county, probably a reasonable balance. But there was work to reach out to all the little areas. You know, what do you got? And, you know, I used to live in Fraser Park for a long time. So I did take note that Fraser Park did not make it onto the list.
0: Oh, it did not.
2: It did not. But really, what are you looking for? I mean, it's surrounded by the national forest. It's not like you're going to claim some of that national forest and say, we're going to build a Walmart here or a warehouse for anything.
0: Right.
2: But yeah, there are areas did. California City. In fact, the only comments that were made during the Kern County Board of Supervisors' consideration of approving this staff recommendation, after a lot of work by the staff, was by the mayor of Cal City, and he went to downtown Bakersfield from Cal City. You know, not a short drive, yeah. And he, you know, dressed up and said, thank you for doing this process. We're really supportive and really hopeful that it's going to turn into something. Boy, you know, I mean, if you're at all familiar with what Cal City's gone through, they could use some help. You know, I get the sense that as you know, as contentious as this detention center issue is, they need money.
0: Yeah,
2: you know, it's a rough time out there for them. So this is really a positive thing for some of these outlying areas. I think Taft and Maricopa shared one of the census tract designation recommendations.
1: Only imagine the others. Tax revenue they've lost out.
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6: 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We are going to claim the Strait of Hormuz as American territory. And the sailors aboard the USS Lincoln, it set a record being aboard an aircraft carrier. They weren't out there long enough. Thank you, Mr. Bonesburg.
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8: What's the update as far as, like, one thing I'm still ignorant about is Old Town Kern.
9: Uh-huh.
8: Like, where are we at? Like,
10: there's a plan. Yeah. There's a detailed plan that if fully implemented, could change Old Town Kern quite a bit. Yeah. However, then there's the money. You know, we have published a map of that, and it's really impressive amount of planning. But you know, there's planning and there's doing, and you know, government, the county, and probably every government has seen this. The government can try to make it as attractive as possible, but what it takes to make these things happen is private investment.
9: Yeah.
10: You know, you got to sell me on this place that, you know, does struggle with homelessness and crime sometimes, and yet this is the place to put my, you know, $50 million,
8: right?
10: You know, is it?
8: I see it happening though, and it's like it's just a slow spread, you know, like a good spread. You know, bad things can spread, and mm-hmm. this is a good, it's just gradually. I mean, we've been here, what, a year and a half almost? We're already over? Building?
9: No.
8: We're coming up on a year in October.
9: Yeah,
8: coming up on a year in October. I was lost my train of thought there, but I've seen it change just since we've been here.
9: Same. 100%. Same. I've seen it too, and hopefully it keeps on. We had Meatpaw open up yesterday. The grand opening was yesterday. The new taco place nice. Down the street here from
8: us. They did a soft opening. They have great tacos.
9: So good.
8: Really good tacos.
9: I mean, and Moo, I think, has been fantastic.
8: I haven't been in yet. I hear nothing but good things.
9: Gosh. You haven't
8: we went in one night, and it was too crowded. So we're like, we'll eat somewhere else.
9: It's a good problem. I think it seems like they're having good luck there.
11: Hoagies up the street is pretty dang good, too.
9: Oh, yeah. Hoagies. Yeah, forget about Hoagies.

0: great food downtown.
1: Yeah.
0: We have the best Thai, no doubt about
1: it. Great sushi across the street.
0: Great sushi. We have great ramen. Our ramen across the street
2: pizza
0: is amazing.
2: Pizza up the street.
1: Where's the pizza at, Steve?
2: I like Steve's. I like Jerry's, obviously. There's all sorts
1: I've been here my whole life. My brother was in a punk rock band and used to do punk rock concerts in high school at Jerry's. I've never once walked in Jerry's Pizza.
0: It's fun. You never walked in there?
1: Never it's been in there.
0: Fun. You got to go in there on a Friday night, Saturday night. Yeah, it's cool.
3: You just have it's a really good there.
2: Just totally different owners, totally different look. The food is great. Yeah. I would definitely go. I'd take my son.
1: In my mind, it's like a rough bar and punk rock. Not even that. It's not that.
2: No, that was 20 years ago.
1: Good.
0: Yeah. All right. It's cool. Lastly, John, I want to talk about this article about the nurses that are protesting the recent layoffs at the Dignity Health. Now, I think good to know for most people. I think you covered this in your article, but Dignity Health is owned by Common Spirit Health. Common Spirit Health is the nation's largest nonprofit hospital system. It's the biggest. They, however, financially speaking, they're down about 6% operating margin.
1: It
0: which
1: was
0: is
1: close
0: a,
1: to a six. What do we say? Like
0: $578 million.
1: $78 million quarter one.
0: Oh, that's Q3.
1: Was it Q3?
0: That's Q3 of 2026. Q1 was $165 million loss. So, I mean, they're losing. They're losing a ton of money this year. And this is a nonprofit hospital. So you can't say that, well, this is just greed or this is just big corporation trying to squeeze out the little guy. There's some problems.
1: You can't be a nonprofit to just sit and bleed money away. They can't do that. So I always wonder about, I see the picketing taking place on my way into work, and I always think, man, I feel for them and everything, but like, what's going to be accomplished? Does it just help get eyes on it?
0: Yeah.
3: Well, so the nurses are concerned. They say that the way the cuts are being carried out, and I suppose everyone wants to sort of defend themselves against the acts. They say that the decisions that were made to cut certain the station nurses, or I forget the term of them, folks who are manning or womaning the desks when you go into a hospital ward and there's someone who's sitting at the desk normally, and they will attend to phone calls and doctors coming in and visitors coming in. And apparently those folks have suffered greatly job losses during this most recent round. Now, Dignity's Memorial announced, I think it was certainly more than 50 layoffs. And then not disclosed were how many that Mercy had to divide up between the two campuses. Mm-hmm. It had to be under 50 because anything over 50 has to be reported. And, it's just a painful thing. I take no pleasure in writing about these cutbacks because this is people's lives and it's patient care. Yep. And for a long time, that nurses, the CNA, it's a union, California Nurse Association, they really get active. If you cut some nurse jobs, expect to get picketed by the CNA because they feel, and they're probably right, that this should be a top priority.
1: There's always a nursing shortage you hear of, especially locally. It's hard to find good nurses, and it's just wompy.
3: And there are certain legal staffing standards for how many people, nurses, for how many patients. Mm. And, if you're a hospital administrator, you've got to make really hard decisions. There's no winning this.
1: It may have been your article, but I was reading upwards of 42, 43 locally are been basically they're going to be let go by the end of August.
3: Across two different or three hospitals, two on the same license, that are being hit. And you're probably going to see more of this because there's cuts coming from the federal government with eligibility, for Medicaid, and that's expected to hit really hard, including locally, and in the state too. The state legislature has put on reimbursement limits on growth of reimbursement, and so these hospitals are saying, well, what are we supposed to do? We're just not getting the reimbursement levels to cover our own costs. Mm-hmm. So how do you deal with this? What is the best way for this? We're seeing hospitals are constantly cutting back their menu of services. I mean, Ridgecrest recently had to stop doing live births.
1: Where's your next closest Tatchby?
3: Antelope Valley. Now I believe

0: of that's been restored, and I think there's been some legislators that have brought in money. But this is a common scenario. Yeah. It's just a hard situation.
1: Wow. Well, John, thank you so much. Thanks for all the work you do at the Bakersfield, California, and really appreciate it. We want to encourage all our listeners, go subscribe to the Bakersfield, California, and support our local journalists
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1: Here.
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1: Tomorrow, we're going to have a great show. 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
2: Nice.
1: We're going to be talking about the Bucks birthday bash coming up here at the Woolworths, and also Monty just put out a new album. It's really great. 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So looking forward to Monty Byram tomorrow on the show. If you missed this or any of our past shows, go subscribe wherever you download your podcast. 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
5: Here's this hour at Town Hall. I'm Bob Agnew in Washington. Big victory for President Trump yesterday in primary Tuesday in the state of Florida. That's where U.S. Representative Byron Donalds won the Republican nomination for Florida governor, and former Representative David Jolly picked up the Democrat nomination. That all sets the stage for a fall campaign to replace the state's popular but term-limited Republican Governor Ron DeSantis. Florida's special Democrat primary race for the U.S. Senate, meanwhile, saw retired U.S. Army Lieutenant Colonel Alex Vindman come up short, drawing a response from the White House.
6: President Trump posting on his Truth Social page, "Sleazebag Vindman loses tonight to a radical left lunatic. How cool is that?" Vindman was a Trump impeachment witness. He got beat by Democrat Socialist candidate Congresswoman Angie Nixon. She will face Republican Senator Ashley Moody, who was the state attorney general and appointed to the Senate seat by Governor DeSantis when Marco Rubio was selected by the president to be Secretary of State.
5: That is Laura Winters reporting. The president is giving a new update on the situation in the Middle East. We get more from correspondent Willie Nelson.
7: President Trump says there are no talks or conversations underway with Iran. The president confirmed the naval blockade remains in full force while the Strait of Hormuz is open and operating. The president noted all water mines in the area have been removed or detonated. In another message, the president labeled the Strait of Hormuz as a new U.S. territory. Willie Nelson, Washington.
5: President Trump said on Tuesday he was delaying that 50% U.S. tariff on $20 billion worth of Canadian imports. That's after the two countries managed to reach a last-minute deal less than 2 hours before the sanctions were set to go into effect at midnight Eastern Time.
8: But those sanctions are now delayed, buying time for more negotiations and avoiding, for now, yet another strain in already tense relations between historic allies. Ben Thomas, Washington.
5: For these stories at Town Hall.
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11: I'm Rob Archer. Some Kern County Catholic churches are learning that money raised for local building projects could instead help pay for a bankruptcy settlement involving clergy sexual abuse claims. At St. Elizabeth Ann Seton Church in Bakersfield, more than $9 million had been set aside for a new building. Church leaders say they were originally told parish money would be protected, but the Fresno Diocese put the money into a general account, and lawyers for abuse victims argue those funds can now be used in the bankruptcy settlement. A California City Council member says the recorded conversation that helped trigger an internal investigation was nothing more than what he called a butt call.

0: City officials say independent investigations involving Councilmember Ronald Smith and Mayor Marquette Hawkins found no misconduct. Smith says the recording was accidental and argues it was made illegally. Hawkins has also questioned whether the recording was legal. The city has not released the full investigative reports. Kern County Sheriff's Office is warning about another round of phone and text scams. Deputies say scammers are pretending to be sheriff's employees and demanding money for fake warrants, missed jury duty, ankle monitors, and other court problems. Some demand gift cards, Bitcoin, or electronic payments. The Sheriff's Office says it will never ask you for money over the phone or by text. Police are looking for a blue Toyota SUV after a hit-and-run crash near Bakersfield College damaged power equipment. No one was hurt. Police say the SUV may have front-end damage. Bakersfield stays hot today with a high around 104. Tomorrow should be around 105, with Friday staying near 104 before temperatures ease a little this weekend. I'm Rob Archer in the Kern Newsroom with news every half hour and when it breaks on Newstalk 96.1 and AM 1230 KERN.
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4: 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And welcome to the JR Show. Is that pink?
5: That is pink.
4: That's pink. Man, that's hitting my eyes, dude. Let's turn that just a little bit that way. Sorry if you're watching on YouTube. I'm changing the colors on the lighting. It's Wednesday. I should have remembered. I had a pink shirt on, and then
5: I mean that's kind of why I figured, you know, oh, pink. We're doing pink today again.
4: Yeah, and then I was like, oh wait, that's not pink. That's I need red. Oh wait, no, we do need pink. I'll change that one. Welcome to the show. We do have a great one lined up for you today. I promise we do. It is Wednesday, which means it's a Wellness Wednesday. We'll talk to Dr. Verdi. He is from the California Neurology Institute over there off of Brimhall Road. Talk about all kinds of things to do with your noggins and all kinds of things that affect your health, because it is a Wellness Wednesday. And we'll also talk with Terry Akawili. She has a pickleball tournament. Well, not her. She's part of the organization. They got a pickleball tournament coming up. It's a fundraiser, so we'll find out more about that. How you guys can participate and see if somebody somewhere can teach me how to play pickleball. Because I've never played before. I heard it's fun. I heard it's like stand-up, what is that, table tennis? Whatever. Ping pong? Is that what it's called? Richard Bean.
5: I call it ping pong.
4: Richard Bean used to love it. I have never played. The girl tried to get me to play one time. Nah, I'm good.
5: You know who secretly loves it?
4: Who's that?
5: Scott Cox.
4: Scott loves it. He loves it. He's on vacation right now because he is in a pickleball tournament that's a whole week long.
5: This is true. Can't confirm.
4: Yeah, he just didn't want to tell anybody.
5: He just told everybody at the racket club, I'm done with tennis. Pickleball's
4: yep.
5: better.
4: Yep. I heard he stormed out over the weekend.
5: I heard the same thing.
4: Just saying. If you guys see Scott, just make sure he's okay, but we'll find out. He's going to be mad at that one. Find out you guys can take part in a pickleball tournament and help out for a good cause. And then we'll talk about some crazy things I saw on the internet. A billboard in Mexico fell on top. It's part of that. Remember, we talked about it a couple weeks ago.

0: It's your time. It's your time. And don't look up the video, but go look up the video. It's very, very tragic. Not only that, but we'll discuss Amazon saying that they're going to offer more drone deliveries in more cities. So we got that to look forward to. Oh, and cameras in Malibu. No, not Flock. What the Flock? Not Flock cameras. Speeding cameras. I'll explain what they are and whether or not you should be concerned.
1: Wait, we're going to Arizona?
0: Speeding cameras.
1: No.
0: Yeah, in Malibu.
1: Dang it.
0: I'll tell you where, along a certain stretch of a highway, and how you can, well, no, I'm not going to tell you how y'all can evade them. You'll figure it out on your own once I tell you.
1: Good luck.
0: All the parameters.
1: Oh, there's going to be so many speeding tickets.
0: I know. It's going to be terrible, dude. It's going to be a statewide thing eventually.
1: Oh, yeah.
0: You do realize that, right? It's going to be a statewide thing.
1: That's the one thing about Arizona I hated when I went to visit was the speeding cameras. And yeah. I never got a ticket sent to me because obviously I live out of state. But
0: yeah, I know. I'll tell you guys how I feel as well. I don't speed that bad. Calm down out there. What was my speeding? I don't even remember.
1: I was about to say that highway patrolman next to Tatchby will say otherwise.
0: I got to find that thing.
1: You were so late on that.
0: I think it's in my glove box somewhere. No, I could have swore when I signed it, it said September.
1: You need to double check.
0: I could have.
1: You need to double check.
0: What are they going to do? What are they going to do if I don't show up and pay a speeding ticket?
1: This is a good question. Anyone want to answer it for them? I'm not equipped to do so.
0: Take away my license? So what? Take it away. Guess what? I'll keep driving. What are you going to do? Take away my car? Really? Really? We got people smoking crack in parking lots and get away with it all day. But me, speeding down the road, all of a sudden, well, Jared didn't pay the fine, so now he's got to lose his car, his license. His insurance. We're gonna go ahead and garnish his checks. All because I'm I would say a law-abiding citizen, but I was speeding. I shouldn't say that on the air, should I, Chris? I shouldn't admit to it.
1: No, you really shouldn't.
0: I did. I was not.
1: Especially on the radio.
0: Especially on the radio. It's probably not a good place. If you guys want to chime in and help me out with that, 661-842-5376, 661-842-KERN. That's the number you can call in. You can text at any time you want to do so. We have an early phone call. Oh, boy. It's the traffic cop, isn't it?
1: No, I don't think it's the traffic cop this time.
0: I was going
1: to
0: say.
1: Well, that would be hilarious. I would love to know if that traffic cop listens.
0: No, not that one, but there's a certain one that listens.
1: Ah.
0: I thought maybe he would call in.
1: No, I don't think it was.
0: Okay, who you got?
1: David's on the line.
0: Oh, that's right. Hold on. Go ahead, let him come in. Mr. Abbasi?
2: How you doing?
0: Spartacus. Welcome to the show, Spartacus. Hold on. I know I told you to call at 1:10. I'm going to take a quick break because I want to give you all the time that you need, okay?
2: I'm only going to need a few minutes. I'm not going to say too much.
0: Why not?
2: Because I can.
0: I thought that's what you came to do, Spartacus. I was like, come on, Spartacus, raise hell. Give him hell, Spartacus.
2: Teasers for you.
0: Oh, you're going to tease us.
2: Forward to. Okay.
0: Okay. Maybe we can set up a regular segment with you, Spartacus.
2: Exactly. Spartacus the Watchdog, a weekly series. What's going on in Kern County today? Well, let me tell you.
0: Do you want to wait till after the break, Spartacus? Can you hold on for just a second?
2: Yes.
0: Thank you, sir. I much appreciate that. David Abbasi, for those that don't know, also known as AKA Alias. I don't know if he's worried about me giving out his aliases, but... Spartacus. Apparently, I was. I can't remember. I was holding back evidence or something like that. He said I was for the man. Apparently, I know he listens, but anybody that listens to me regularly knows that I am no part of the man or the

0: system or the machine. But Mr. Abbasi wants to say his piece and say his part. Well, by God, we'll let him. Call your friends, call your neighbors. Get the popcorn ready. It's the JR Show. It's Current Radio. We'll be right back.
1: 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Maxwell in the morning, good till the last mic drop.
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0: 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Oh, yeah, Chris, a quick update before we get Spartacus back in here. Quick update on my squishy video channel.
1: Oh, God. 60K?
0: Well, not quite there yet, but I did post another video last night. It got over 5,000 views. So
1: nice.
0: We're still beating this show.
1: Look at you.
0: The squishy.
1: Not getting shadow banned.
0: No, I got 35,000 views on three videos in less than 2 days.
1: Nice.
0: I couldn't do that in a year here, Chris. But squishy videos, all the rage, apparently. All the rage. We'll see if we can top it with our next guest. Yesterday, as I every once in a while so randomly will jump onto Facebook and see what's going around town and see who's saying what on social media, I ran into a post that apparently I was tagged in or mentioned in, and they said that I was intentionally suppressing evidence of crimes on the radio, and God forbid I ever want to do that. Oh, yeah, Chris, by the way, can you put up the, or do I have the remote in here? Just want to make sure we get the disclaimer up. No, nothing against you, Spartacus, but it's for myself, really. I tend to get a little out there with my ideas, so I just wanted to put the disclaimer up. My boss makes me do it. But the person that called me out was Mr. David Abbasi. He said he was on the line yesterday. He didn't get a chance to come in. And I said, well, we can't.

0: have that. My phone lines are open for everybody all the time. Call in at 110, Mr. Abbasi. And as some of us may know him from the Kern County Board of Supervisor meetings, Mr. Spartacus, as he also goes by. Good afternoon, sir.
1: Hello, JR. Thanks for having me. How you doing?
0: I'm doing well. Thank you. Thanks for coming on, I guess.
1: So Spartacus is a reference to Milton Miller.
0: Oh, yeah, from the Padre.
1: Of the Padre, yep. Right. He was also
0: fighting the city.
1: Candidate for Kern County Supervisor District 5.
0: Right.
1: Same thing. So we have some similarities. We like to go to the late Milton Miller used to go to city council meetings, and he'd rail on the city council for weaponizing code enforcement against his hotel.
0: Right.
1: Where they would shut down hotels. And, you know, it was all about pay to play back then. It's the same thing now. So we see that.
0: He famously had the rocket on top of the Padre pointed towards the Kern County Board of Supervisors offices.
1: Love it. Love it. So I embodied the spirit of Spartacus to carry on the torch or whatever. I'm, you know, his reincarnate or whatever.
0: There you go.
1: So let me first start off by saying I told you so.
0: You told me.
1: I told everybody. I said, hey, we have dangerous criminals in local government.
0: Okay.
1: And then, you know, a week after former assistant chief of Bakersfield Police, Evan Demestahas, testified against me claiming that I was a danger, a week later he was arrested for beating and sexually assaulting or trying to sexually assault his wife in a parking lot outside the VIP lounge here on California. So, you know, it seems like karma goes after the people who do me wrong. And if they don't, I will. I will come after them with severe legal consequences. So moving on, look, Zach Scribner, again, another dangerous criminal.
0: Former Kern County Supervisor.
1: Former Kern County Supervisor, District 2, cocaine.
0: Also nephew of the Kern County District Attorney, Cynthia Zimmer.
1: Right.
0: Also
1: right.
0: Son of Kern County High School District Board member Kathy Scrivener.
1: Yeah.
0: Okay.
1: Yeah, so
0: I just
1: so
0: want to make sure we're
1: cocaine.
0: All the same. Okay.
1: He had cocaine. Okay, well, that's one thing.
0: Do you have any proof of that, sir?
1: It was in the hearing that they had where Joseph Penny, the assistant attorney general.
0: Yep, state attorney general.
1: That guy, he said, you know, he mentioned the cocaine.
0: Okay.
1: He's the one who mentioned it. I also had an inside source tell me about the cocaine from the sheriff's department.
0: Okay.
1: So there was that. There was illegal machine guns. He had two machine guns that were just not legal, you know.
0: Yeah, he didn't have them registered. Correct.
1: Right. And, I mean, I think they were fully auto. So, I mean, here he's got weapons, cocaine, and then the thing with his daughter, the sexual assault allegations. I mean – so, you know, I just was going to say I was right. I told you so. I'm not some weirdo, as some people will say on your chat there.
0: Well, I don't think you're a weirdo, sir.
1: No, I'm just an observant person. So, look, let me talk about Michael Bowers. Okay. I'm going to tell you verifiable things, like a fact. You can verify this for yourself.
0: Okay.
1: Michael Bowers
0: now,
1: is
0: this is
1: appointee.
0: All Mr. David Abbasi speaking, right? I don't want you to.
1: Correct.
0: I don't need claims against the JR show, JR Flores,
1: exactly.
0: Or American General Media. Please
1: right.
0: Don't call Rogers Brandon at the Vineyard.
1: Right. And please sue me. I would love the discovery process to be able to expose you for your corruption. They're never going to do it.
0: We do got the disclaimer up, Mr. Abbasi. Go ahead.
1: Yeah. Bowers is an appointee. Supervisor Peters appointed him
0: to what
1: to
0: board,
1: the Kern
0: sir?
1: Kern Health Systems Oversight Board.
0: You are correct.
1: As an appointee, he is now a public official that is subject to the same conflict of interest laws that the supervisors are. On March 24th, 2026, this guy gets up in front of the podium and addresses the board and says he advocates for the BRS contract to be approved.
0: I believe I was in attendance at that meeting.
1: Yeah. So the guy is sitting here literally committing a crime on video. This is a conflict of interest, government code 87-100. This is a business that he has a direct financial interest in. BRS, he is the director of BRS. Okay. But at the same time, he's also a public official, and by Kern County ordinance and government code state law, he cannot advocate for, you know, something that's going to enrich him like that. That's a conflict, clear conflict of interest. Also, Government Code 1090, known as the contract killer, since he was involved in these discussions and

0: trying to push it along as he was, it invalidates the contract. Legally, that contract is invalid under Government Code 1090. So this, just one example I wanted to give you of how this is a public official, Kern County public official, also under the code ordinance, local ordinance 2.02.010. Right, I have to memorize these codes. Okay. This is basically our local conflict of interest code that says you got to recuse yourself, you can't enrich yourself or others, you know, basic stuff, right? Stuff that Zimmer doesn't do. Obviously, this guy didn't do it. So here he is on video breaking the law. So I can clearly say this is a proof of a crime. It's on video. And so he should be, you know, held accountable for his you know, despicable behavior.
1: Have you turned over any of this information to any sort of law enforcement or investigators?
0: Yeah. Yeah. The Kern County grand jury and the FBI.
1: Okay.
0: So there's not a whole lot I can say about all of this because there's a lot going on.
1: Right.
0: So let me move on. Bowers, let's move on to Zimmer. Okay. Cynthia Zimmer in 2020. Again, you can verify this. Pull up her 460s from 2020.
1: I have.
0: You have?
1: Okay. I have copies of all of them.
0: Look closely, 10 entries are from BRS.
1: Yep.
0: Meaning different companies that are owned by the same guy.
1: Do you want me to list them? I have them. I'll run down the hall.
0: There's like five different companies that they're using, for example.
1: It's what I got in trouble for last time, Mr. Abbasi, when I talked about that.
0: Right? Well, this is 20,000, actually, because Centric and BRS, AJ Anand and Michael Bowers are one and the same.
1: Oh, now we're really getting in trouble. Go ahead. Continue, sir.
0: So Centric Health and AJ Anand, along with Michael Bowers, BRS, are actually working together and are on the same board for the Anand Foundation, the Anand Legacy Foundation,
1: yes,
0: where they co-mingle funds. They give each other money. Like, he just got $100,000 from this foundation. So you look at them legally as one and the same, right? So there's $20,000, okay, or let's say 10 even. $10,000, which is over the limit. In Kern County, in 2020, Chapter 2.13 states that our local contribution limit for elected officials is $1,000.
1: Yes.
0: They can get it for the primary. They can get it for the general. So that's $1,000 and $1,000, okay? But there's $10,000 from these guys. They're actually using shell companies or corporations that they own.
1: Yes.
0: To make it look all, like
1: all of them are affiliated, right, with one or more organizations, right, that have contributed campaign funds, right, to one or more candidates or elected, right, officials.
0: Okay, so that's a violation of Government Code 82301 and 82015.5, money laundering and aggregation limits. They went over the local limits, our local ordinance. That money is no longer legally protected as a contribution. So when Zimmer accepted $20,000 from these guys, which basically is like, you know, $16,000 more than she could have got, or $18,000 more than she could have received for that period, that money is no longer considered a contribution. It is an indirect financial interest, bribe, or gift. So what does that mean? It means she can never advocate. She has to recuse herself. It's unexpirable. It doesn't expire in 12 months. She can never push BRS's contracts, which she did, and because she has a conflict of interest that does not expire. So here, our own district attorney is breaking conflict of interest laws, campaign finance laws, you know, accepting this money. And that's just another thing I wanted to give you an example of.
1: Well, I'm glad you got to call in today. So I only got about 30 seconds left. I got to get to the of the hour break.
0: Okay.
1: Maybe next time, Abbasi. I got like 30 seconds. Go, hurry.
0: Penal code 136.1, witness tampering. It's an obstruction,
1: yes,
0: of justice.
1: Yes,
0: that's exactly what she did when she told her grandkids to clam up, you know, and don't talk to officers. She was impeding with their investigation.
1: I've been calling for
0: misdemeanor or felony, and anyone should be able to complain. But it's the DA's sister.
1: Yes.
0: What's she going to do?
1: Yes.
0: Right now she's got Ed Jagels in our jurisdiction being tried. That's practically her daddy. That's
1: I think they moved that up to Fresno.
0: Did they?
1: Yeah, I think they ended up having to move that. Yeah, I know.
0: You know,
1: I'm with
0: you. We have got any justice here.
1: I got to get to the break.
0: I'm going to run for district attorney in the near future.
1: There you go, Spartacus. You tell them. Hey, listen to the show, man.
0: All right.
1: You know I talk about this stuff.
0: Let's talk again. Let's do the segment every week.
1: We'll see about that. I'll get in. You have your

0: people call my people, Spartacus.
1: Right, man.
0: Thanks.
1: Have a good one.
0: You do as well. Got to take a break. On the other side, we'll talk with Terry Aquilli. She's going to tell you about a pickleball tournament coming up. It's the JR Show. We'll be right back.
2: With SRN News, I'm Bob Agnew in Washington. Florida's special Democrat primary race for the U.S. Senate saw retired U.S. Army Lieutenant Colonel Alex Vindman come up short. That drew applause from President Trump. Vindman had been among his harshest critics on Capitol Hill, voting for his impeachment. U.S. Representative Byron Donalds won the Republican nomination for Florida governor. Former Representative David Jolly picked up the Democrat nomination in Tuesday's primary. That all sets the stage for a fall campaign to replace the state's popular but term-limited Republican governor, Ron DeSantis. Also at SRNnews.com. Entrepreneur and trillionaire Elon Musk has certainly made his mark in the business world and in technology. Now he's making an impact on the moon. NASA reports it has spotted a new crater on the lunar surface made when a SpaceX rocket crashed. It happened when part of a Falcon 9 rocket slammed into the moon. This is SRN News.
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4: I'm Rob Archer. Some Kern County Catholic churches could lose money they raised for local building projects because of the Fresno Diocese bankruptcy. St. Elizabeth Ann Seton Church says more than $9 million set aside for a new building could instead help pay for a settlement involving clergy sexual abuse claims. Church leaders say they were originally told parish money would be protected. The Kern County Sheriff's Office is warning about phone and text scams. Deputies say scammers are pretending to be sheriff's employees and demanding money for fake warrants, missed jury duty, or other court problems. The Sheriff's Office says it will never ask you for payment over the phone or by text. The far right lane of southbound Highway 99 at Ming Avenue will close tomorrow night from 9 until 6 Friday morning for construction work. I'm Rob Archer in the Kern Newsroom with news every half hour and when it breaks on News Talk 96.1 and AM 1230 KERN.
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5: And we're back.
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6: Please
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6: Nuts. 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
6: 25. The Highway Patrol estimate, I don't remember.
5: That was a good time.
6: It was amazing.
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5: Come on out to California Fruit Depot. Let's talk about it in depth.
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0: Oh, sure. 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
1: You invited me. 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You just couldn't say no.
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1: Oh, can you believe it?
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1: You say that so well. You say it like you've been saying it for a while.
0: I've known you for quite some time.
1: Do you know
0: time,
1: how to spell
0: man.
1: It?
0: A-C-Q.
1: No, not even.
0: A-Q.
1: Not even a Q.
0: A-C?
1: A-G.
0: A-G.
1: C-A.
0: I?
1: A-O-I-L-I. You got me messed up. Aquavilla. A-G-C.
0: I know how to say it.
1: O-I-L-I. Who cares?
0: I know how to say it.
1: That's right. Then I can't get too fussy. I am so happy to be here.
0: I can tell.
1: This is so exciting.
0: I know. I've seen you on TV. I watch you on TV all the time.
1: You're my biggest fan.
0: I sit down the hallway and I have channel 17 and I'm like, oh, it's Terry again.
1: Yes.
0: What is she on now for?
1: Okay, you don't even, that's rude. You didn't even seem so excited.
0: Well, because you stop by there more than you stop by
1: that's
0: here.
1: That's not true.
0: That's
1: but,
0: all.
1: But I don't bring coffee.
0: I'm saying.
1: Can you imagine? I pay my friends in coffee.
0: I know.
1: And I didn't think you were going to order the unicorn drink.
0: Why you
1: gotta because it's streaming live. It matches your shirt.
0: Why you gotta tell people it's my business?
1: The unicorn drink, J.R. Flores, and I got you a matching cake pop because you're so cute. You're such a unicorn. You're such a unicorn. I love it today.
0: Terry, what are we talking about today?
1: We are so excited. Yes. I am here talking about Thrive and Purpose Foundation. It is a nonprofit organization foundation helping the seniors in our community. And when we talk about seniors, we're talking about 50 years old over.
0: Ralph Bailey, Scott Cox.
1: Like Terry Aquavilla. Like Terry Aquavilla Sr. Come
0: on. Wait, how old?
1: 50.
0: That is old.
1: 50.
0: Terry, I'm like 4 years away from that. Don't even start calling me a senior.
1: Okay, I'm in this category.
0: Do I get a discount at the breakfast place?
1: I bet you do. Okay. I bet you do just because you're J.R. Flores.
0: Whoa.
1: Come on.
0: 24th Street.
1: It's that mustache.
0: 24th Street.
1: Yeah, I know. I hear people send me pictures of you down there from time to time. I won't mention any names, Marisol Machado. They're downtown community. So we're so excited. Dr. Sandu from California Cardiovascular Institute, seen such a need in our community for our seniors who live in Kern County, who were well, but then they weren't getting well because of financial barriers. They couldn't cover the cost of their prescription. They couldn't get transportation to their checkups and doctor's appointments and healthcare resource. That should not be a barrier in our community. It's
0: never.
1: So sad. It's so sad.
0: Cost should never be a barrier for anybody to get medical attention or health.
1: Yes. It just doesn't make sense to me. Should be something bigger than everything that we're talking about. So when you see specialists, doctors, primary care providers that are really taking time with their patients and they notice that they're doing well, but then they come in and they're not so well, they've declined. It doesn't make sense because they should be following everything on their medical list, right?
0: But they're missing their follow-up.
1: They're missing their follow-up because they can't get there.
0: Or maybe their medication.
1: And their medication. Yeah. So when a patient comes in who's well and healthy, but then they're not because they have to pay regular bills, then fill a regular prescription that is needed for their heart or whatever it might be, that's unacceptable.
0: That's not good. Yeah, you shouldn't have to decide between keeping the lights on or picking up your monthly medication.
1: Just a prescription that some of us, it comes so easy. Right.
0: Well, and for some people, it's a matter of life and death.
1: It's a matter of
0: life. It can really be a matter of life and death.
1: Yes. So they were giving from pharmaceutical rep friends. They were giving samples. They were covering it themselves. And so Dr. Sandu came up with this foundation that we need to help our seniors in our community. So all you have to do to qualify is be 50 years of age and over and live in Kern County. Easy website that you can go fill out. If you have somebody or a friend, you know somebody yourself that you are struggling for healthcare, financial needs, please reach out to us at Thrive and Purpose. We'll send you the information. But we also, it's hard to get the message out and let people know that we're here.
0: Yeah.
1: So we can do such good things in the community, but if nobody knows about us and we don't have a big mouth and a lot of passion and friends that let you come on their radio show, then how's the community going to know? How are they going to know? So you pay them in coffee, you come on their number one talk show in all
0: and you
1: of
0: kiss
1: the
0: their
1: world,
0: butt just a little
1: and
0: bit.
1: You kiss a little butt because they're so cute, right?
0: Stroke
1: and pink
0: their
1: is
0: ego.
1: Their color. Yes, and they'll let you come on. Yeah. They'll let you come on and talk about it.
0: Girl, you can come on anytime you want.
1: You're so kind.
0: You know that. You've been in this.

0: radio station for the past at least decade.
1: Yes. You kidding me? That is true.
0: You've been a big part of this community.
1: You're so kind.
0: And helping so many different causes.
1: Well, it's only because I want to come talk to you. This is the only time. You said you were going to go to lunch with me for all these time. You want to get coffee.
0: Oh, don't
1: you have
0: even
1: no
0: start.
1: Time. You have no time. I have to come see you. I have to come see you here.
0: I'm in the same place every day.
1: Okay.
0: You're the one that practically lives out of your car.
1: True. So I'm happy that when you invite us and we get to stop by. So we're having a pickleball tournament, the first pickleball tournament indoor at Game Day Sports Academy on August 29th on Saturday.
0: That's
1: indoor.
0: A brilliant indoor. Idea. Yes, indoor. Because it's a little hot out there still.
1: It's a lot of hot when you work out of your car. Well, it's a lot of hot when your car is your office.
0: So I got the unicorn frap.
1: Oh, my God. He's got the unicorn frap. This is not a joke.
0: Ooh, that's good.
1: Okay. That's a lot
0: my
1: of
0: My daughter's going to be mad.
1: Okay. Your daughter's going to be mad, and so is our healthcare providers.
0: Can we, when he can walks
1: we,
0: in.
1: Can we get rid of these drinks before the doctor walks in?
0: I'll just pour it in this cup. Yes. He'll never know.
1: Yes. So pickleball tournament open to the public. It's a community event on Saturday, August 29th.
0: Okay.
1: We have a full tournament scheduled, 20 teams. The players are already filled out, so you can't register to be in the actual tournament, but we have open courts for the community. You can come in. If you've never played pickleball, this is a huge thing. This is huge.
0: I've never played pickleball.
1: Same.
0: Ever.
1: And it is so huge and competitive and so fun in our community. We'll have a demo court, only pickleball. Amazing. Please check them out. Only Pickleball. Local organization.
0: Oh, that's an organization.
1: It's a store. I'm sorry.
0: Okay.
1: It's a family-owned, small-owned family store on district, off district. Only Pickleball. Check it out. They will be there supplying all the balls, the nets, the barriers, everything that we need. But also you can get a paddle. If you don't have one, they'll lend one out to you. So there, you have no excuse not to come. There'll be food trucks there. We'll have first responders out there. Houch and Blood Bank. Oh, watch out. Your best friends. Look at that big old cup. You have our little old marketing cup and you have Houch and big old cup.
0: Well.
1: Crystal and her friends will be out there. Blood donation. But if you're playing.
0: Right there. See that?
1: You should always have that because I see
0: always
1: you.
0: Always do.
1: How often do you go get blood?
0: At least once a month, if not twice. Okay. I do platelets.
1: Okay. How often do you do platelets?
0: Every 2 weeks.
1: Yeah. You need to be recognized for that for something in the community because that's kind of a big deal.
0: I don't do it for recognition. The only reason I talk about it is because I want more people to do it. But for me, it's more personal than anything. Yeah. You know, my dad passed away from cancer, and they use a lot of platelets for cancer patients. My sister's currently battling cancer right now. I have another friend in Vegas that's going through cancer. So when I do it, it's not, and I post pictures and stuff, but it's more just to bring awareness to the need more than it is to get accolades or applause.
1: Right. I know your heart and I give you a hard time about everything in life, but for sure that I know, but that's good because when I see you post pictures, I'm like, oh shoot, Marisol, we got to go get blood.
0: Yeah.
1: We got to go. And Houchin does great things. So let's be out there with your bus. The only thing is, I think if you're in the actual tournament playing pickleball, you probably shouldn't get blood.
0: You probably shouldn't.
1: You should not. But if you're just community coming out, we have Ellie's House that will be out there with their dogs. We have Stretch Zone. That's a new, so many local community vendors.
0: Stretch Zone.
1: What is that?
0: No.
1: You're going to do it that day when you come.
0: I know how to strut, girl.
1: No, stretch.
0: Oh, stretch.
1: No, there's stretch. Okay. Strut. Oh, you can. I'm sure you're going to strut. I'm sure. Oh, we have a DJ too.
0: I know how to stretch too, though.
1: You can stretch. Okay. Stretch Zone will be out there. We have Happy Hole U will be out there.
0: Wow.
1: Bakersfield Pilates Bar. A ton of vendors. Thank you to Adventist Health for stepping up, being our title sponsor.
0: Shout out to Kiyoshi.
1: Oh, Kiyoshi's funny. I should have brought him. We had a lot of fun.
0: You can always bring Kiyoshi.
1: No, he's mad at me because when we went on 17, I was going to hit him with that paddle. Because he's just funny.
0: Is
1: he paying attention or is he not?
0: He's not.
1: Like, he's a great, I mean.
0: He's got like four things going on at the same time. He's like you.
1: Yeah, and that's not even considering his two boys and his wife.
0: Right.
1: Right? It's everything else. Yeah. But he has a great heart.
0: He does.
1: But I want to knock him out with that paddle, so just for fun. Behind the news desk.
0: How about we play that day, you and I against Kiyoshi and somebody of his choosing. Marisol.
1: Okay. Yeah, okay.
0: He takes Marisol.
1: I love Marisol, but I think I'll take him up on that because I think Kiyoshi's a little bit more competitive than all of us.
0: So, no.
1: Or are you competitive?
0: Yeah.
1: Oh, so is Marisol. You guys are all. No, I'm there for a good time. I want to raise money. Everybody wants to know if there's
0: money.
1: Medals.
0: We'll have people place bets on us and all the proceeds will go to the cause.
1: Okay, that would be fun.
0: See?
1: That would be fun. Let's figure it out.
0: Here.
1: That's what you do. You have fun. And promote all the things.
0: Yeah.
1: So Thrive and Purpose Foundation, please follow us.
0: How do they get a hold of Thrive and Purpose if they know somebody that's 50 and over and need your guys' help?
1: They can go to our website.
0: Yes.
1: You can't
0: even see.
1: ThriveandPurposeFoundation.org. Please.
0: You can also find them on Facebook, Instagram, and X at Thrive and Purpose Foundation.
1: Yes. You're so good. It's like you've done this before.
0: Uh,
1: it's like you've
0: bit.
1: Done a little promoting.

0: just a little bit.
1: It's like you've talked on the microphone a little bit.
0: A couple
1: so,
0: times.
1: Yes, super easy. If you do, I know we're talking pickleball and fun and community support. We're extremely thankful. But seriously, please go to our website. If there's someone that you might know or you're thinking or yourself, go to the website and see. Super easy to fill out. Comes in all languages. We can help you out. Marisol, what am I thinking? What am I forgetting, Marisol? Call us if you need help. Call JR. Call JR. He'll call me. He'll FaceTime me.
0: Don't give him my phone number.
1: Yes. If you need information, brochures, you're a business or an organization, healthcare, we can come out to you. We're doing big things, and we got to keep our community well.
0: Yeah. And then if they want to get signed up for the pickleball tournament, they can do that. Or you just show up.
1: Just show up. We'll be out there.
0: And it's when?
1: It is Saturday.
0: August.
1: August 29th. Game Day Sports Academy off Buck Owens Boulevard. 8 o'clock to about 2:30. Lots of fun. Lots of vendors. Lots of community support. Raffles. A street side CPR. Adventists will be out there giving street side CPR.
0: I did that at their CPR event last time.
1: Yeah, we were there. Wait, we're,
0: yes.
1: Yes, at KGT.
0: Yes.
1: Yeah. Oh, yeah, I missed you.
0: See?
1: Wait.
0: Marisol was there.
1: Marisol's always there. But even street, just to come out.
0: Yeah, just come out, support.
1: Support, get some raffle items, have some food, support the community, play some pickleball, learn how to play pickleball.
0: Yeah, because I don't know how to play.
1: We're going
0: to
1: learn.
0: I've never played. You've never played either?
1: I had to do a promo video, and I'm pretty sure. I know. I almost got fired that day or fired or murdered. Like, that was awful. That little video clip probably, oh, yes. Justin from Beacon Studios was like, it's hot outside. You know that ball is going everywhere. Dr.
0: They see your name pop up, and I know Chase was like, oh, my God. I drew the short straw today.
1: No, he was like, I'm blessed on a Wednesday. Come on, Wellness Wednesday at the JR Show. This is too fun.
0: It is too fun, but you got to get out.
1: Good cause. I got to go. No. More important, people are coming.
0: We got to go to break, but
1: you
0: got to
1: talk politics and fun stuff. No,
0: you
1: can hang out.
0: You want to come in and talk with me about hot topics?
1: Yes, I want to watch you finish your unicorn drink.
0: I got to save some for my daughter. This thing is
1: out of
0: control.
1: I brought her a cake pop. So you can drink that.
0: You hang around teenagers, right?
1: I do.
0: Yeah, you got a niece and everything.
1: I do. I got one got braces yesterday. One's doing some marketing for the back to school night for Centennial, sending me all her little photos. Yes, all the fun things. Girls are fun. Uncle Drew's crushing it.
0: What is their their music right now?
1: Oh, we kind of have the same music.
0: What is it?
1: They like a little country, a little Christian, a little rap, a little fun stuff, a little Tate McRae. Yeah, a little Benson Boone.
0: Okay.
1: Yeah, you know, I'm like, don't forget about, you know, TT is a little hood. I'm from Bakersfield, but I'm like, we got to listen to some Tupac and some Ann Wilson. Let's talk about Ann Wilson.
0: Tupac, murder trial is going on right now.
1: Okay, God bless.
0: Were you even alive when Tupac was alive?
1: Are you? Exactly, and that's why I love JR. See? That's why I love JR. I just told him I qualify for Thrive and Purpose. Are you kidding me? Okay, JR, you got to bring me back because I'm pretty sure you're going to have Ann Wilson, who will be in Bakersfield in November.
0: I've seen her twice.
1: I know. I'm so jealous.
0: I saw her here at the Fox, and then I got to see her in Santa Barbara last year.
1: Lily is like, she's like the best VIP concert goer. She has gone.
0: She's my forever concert
1: date. She is. Yeah. She's got it made.
0: I'll be in Santa Barbara next month for a concert in Santa Barbara. It's her concert, though. See, that's the thing, is I'll drag her to some of mine, and then I got to go to some of hers.
1: What is it that you're going to go see?
0: Freya Sky.
1: Okay.
0: She's a Disney kid.
1: Okay.
0: Yeah.
1: Fun. That's fun things. Well, I'll be right behind you at the Ann Wilson concert, because it seems like you got front row seats.
0: Well.
1: If she comes in, let's get her on the radio.
0: We'll try.
1: Come on, Bakersfield. Come through for Ann Wilson. We're doing all the promoting.
0: Anything else you want to promote out there? Throw all the businesses you got out there.
1: We love this community. This community is amazing.
0: What else you got?
1: Who
0: else do you represent? The doctor's coming in next.
1: Oh, yeah. Okay. So we got to give all the love to Dr. Mahip Verdi, California Neurology Institute. He's coming in next. Also, California Cardiovascular Institute, Cardiology.
0: Same.
1: Dr. Kliss, OBGYN.
0: I don't need that.
1: Okay, you don't. Not yet.
0: You got a dentist?
1: I have a dent. We have dentists in our pocket. Whatever you need, we got everything that you need in our healthcare. Healthcare marketing, anything you need for healthcare, Marisol and Terry got you.
0: Is that the name of the company?
1: Terry
0: and Marisol.
1: No. Yeah.
0: You gave her top billing.
1: I'm gonna give. Okay, Marisol's phone number 661. I'm just kidding.
0: Her husband
1: I'm
0: would
1: just
0: kill
1: kidding,
0: you if
1: bud.
0: You gave out her phone number.
1: I'm just kidding.
0: You can hang out in the next segment. Just talk some hot topics with me.
1: Heck yeah.
0: All right.
1: Yeah. I thought I was the hot topic. Okay, let's go. Thank you, Kern Radio.

0: Somebody's, I mean, I don't even know how to do, it's not usually that somebody is.
1: Listen, is it still on?
0: Quicker than I am with the, yeah, it's still on. Go ahead. Why?
1: I'm always waiting to tell a secret. I can't.
0: We're going to go to break so I can hear the latest secret. If you want to hear it, the mics on YouTube stay hot. So go over there and watch on YouTube. But if not, stick around on the radio. And me and Terry are going to talk some hot topics coming up in the next break. And then we will talk to Dr. Verdi. He is with the California Neurology Institute, right?
1: Yeah, he sure is. Yes.
0: Over there off of Brimhall.
1: Yep.
0: Do you know what we're talking about?
1: Maybe Parkinson's.
0: Ooh.
1: Maybe migraines. All things neurology.
0: I do get some headaches that I need to discuss.
1: I probably
0: with
1: give
0: them.
1: You a headache. Oh, you should talk to him about headaches.
0: Yeah, I need to.
1: Headache and Parkinson's is huge too.
0: I think Alzheimer's. It's lack of sleep though.
1: I'm sure. Yes, sleep is the huge thing right now in healthcare. It sounds like everybody is missing the piece, and it's sleep. It's sleep.
0: There's not enough time in the day.
1: No, there's not enough time. And then I feel like we feel guilty to sleep and rest. Like, when did that become a thing that rest is lazy? Like, we have to reset. I don't understand.
0: I'm bringing naps back.
1: Please.
0: Yeah.
1: Yes. How long? Like 20-minute nap,
0: 20
1: an hour?
0: 20-minute naps, yeah.
1: 20 minutes.
0: I'm going to open a place downtown. They have them in, like, Japan or something like that.
1: Yeah.
0: These little napping places.
1: That's why they're, see.
0: Like a little bed.
1: I'm going to take a nap right now.
0: Just saying. I got a couch down the hall if you want to go hang out. We'll be right back. More with Terry Akawili. It's the JR Show. It's Current Radio. We'll be back.
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2: 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KERN.
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3: Welcome back. Turn that mic back on over there since we're done telling secrets. It's the JR Show. It's Current Radio. Sitting in here with Terry Aquawilde. How are you?
4: I am so excited. What a great day. Like, the weather's not so bad.
3: No.
4: Right? If you're inside, it's not bad.
3: It's like 107 out okay. there.
4: And we know because I'm out in the field.
3: You got to watch out for heat strokes.
4: Right.
3: That's what you got to watch out for right now.
4: Okay.
3: Just saying. Yeah. That's why your tournament is indoors.
4: Yes, we have a pickleball fundraiser coming up. You missed it. Saturday, August 29th. August 29th at Game Day Sports Academy. Indoor.
3: 8 o'clock
4: indoor. 8 o'clock for a good cause.
3: Show up.
4: They got
3: raffle tickets, food trucks, all kinds of
4: stuff. Houchin Blood Bank. Yep. Adventist Health. We couldn't do it without them.
3: Are they doing a blood drive that morning?
4: They are.
3: Really?
4: They have people scheduled to come out and donate blood.
3: Okay.
4: So many fun things. The fire department will be out there. BPD will be out there.
3: All right.
4: All our fun stuff. All our good people.
3: How you been?
4: Amazing.
3: Yeah?
4: I'm good. Back to school is good. Life is good. No complaints.
3: Are you like me? Because back to school, I thought I was ready for summer. And I was. But then once about halfway through summer, I was like, I'm ready to go back to school. Ooh. I need a schedule. Yeah. I need routine.
4: Yes.
3: I need the same drop off at the same time every day of the week. Not, oh, this week I'm doing volleyball camp,
4: yes,
3: and it's at 2 o'clock at BCHS, and then next week I'm doing theater camp, but that's at Ovation Theater, and that's at 6 o'clock, and then the week.
4: Yes, yes. Everybody go to bed at the same time and wake up at the same time.
3: Yeah, because as we'll find out in the next segment, sleep is important.
4: Sleep is important. Sleep is important.
3: I'm not.
4: But yes, I agree with that routine. And if I told my little niece, she's in sixth grade. If I hear that B word one more time during summer, I'm not messing with you. Bored. I cannot hear it. Like,
3: oh, yeah.
4: Bored. But I don't think you'll die from boredom. I don't think you can die from boredom.
3: No, boredom is good.
4: Boredom's okay.
3: Boredom is good. They need to be bored sometimes because then that sparks imagination and it keeps their brain fresh.
4: That's what I hear. Yeah. I tell you, it doesn't seem like that's not what they want to hear.
3: No, they want to be on their device or something.
4: They want to,
3: At least go outside with your friends. Call your friend down to come over. Go hang out outside.
4: Yes.
3: Leave your phone inside, though.
4: Right. Okay. Yeah, right. It's not happening.
3: Why?
4: It's not happening. They're not leaving their phone.
3: Sixth grade.
4: They're not leaving.
3: I don't think I'm giving my daughter a phone in sixth grade.
4: What grade is she in?
3: Fourth.
4: I think it's about time.
3: Nope.
4: Because don't you want... Okay.

0: This is so with our kids, as soon as somebody else started picking them
1: You're
0: up
1: not
0: from
1: going to convince
0: school,
1: me. She's tried.
0: If somebody's picking them up from school, you need to get a hold of them or their
1: her
0: location.
1: Her friend's mom.
0: You already
1: picks her
0: know.
1: Up, and I have her friend's mom's number.
0: I think she.
1: I know her parents. I know her all her friends' parents.
0: I feel like she's ready for a phone.
1: She is.
0: Oh, for safe, not for
1: she
0: games
1: doesn't even
0: and
1: have
0: apps.
1: She doesn't even have a device. She doesn't have
0: an iPad?
1: No.
0: What?
1: For what?
0: Okay.
1: We got one TV in the house.
0: One?
1: One.
0: What do you guys talk about? What do you guys do?
1: It sits in the living room. We sit at the table. We have dinner together with no TV. We talk. We go over homework. We sit down and work on it together. She puts on music when she's doing it sometimes. Go outside, ride bikes.
0: Wow, you're a great dad.
1: Concerts.
0: Yeah, you do fun things. You do fun things. There's a lot of fun things to do here in the community.
1: Plenty of things to do.
0: Yeah.
1: Like play pickleball.
0: Like play pickleball on Saturday, August 29th at Game Day Sports Academy for Thrive and Purpose Foundation for a good cause. Come out. California Neurology Institute will be out there. California Cardiovascular Institute will be out there. California OBGYN Institute will be out there. Skin Station will be out there. Adventist Health will be out there.
1: Houchin
0: Reliable
1: will be out there.
0: Will be out there. Houchin will be out there. All
1: just,
0: our friends.
1: What is it? Just
0: only pickleball.
1: Only
0: pickleball will be out there.
1: Only
0: Thank
1: pickleball
0: you.
1: Will be out there.
0: Maddie Jane, she's like the top bad mama for pickleball in Kern County. It's going to be so much fun. But it's for a good cause.
1: That's right. It's for a good cause. It is for Thrive and Purpose, which helps seniors pay and covers the cost of some of their health expenses.
0: Yes.
1: So get out there August 29th, right?
0: August 29th.
1: Saturday morning, 8 a.m. Game Day Sports Center over there off of Buck Owens Boulevard. Now you got to get out because the doctor's got to come
0: I
1: in.
0: I know you guys get to hear real talk. Real talk. Not just all this funny stuff.
1: Get some.
0: Thank you, J.R. Flores, for having me. Thank you, Kern County, for tuning in.
1: She's watching you count.
0: Please
1: She's going to take up all that 5 seconds, Chris.
0: Please,
1: go ahead.
0: Please log in and follow
1: we'll be right
0: all
1: back.
0: The things.
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3: News this hour from Town Hall. I'm Keith Peters in Washington. Congressman Byron Donalds is the official Republican candidate for governor of Florida.
4: We have won a massive victory.
5: You're listening to Republican Congressman Byron Donalds, backed by President Trump, who wins the primary for governor with almost 48% of the vote.
4: You see, the Florida dream to us is clear. It's the promise that if you work hard, you can get ahead, own a home, raise your family, and give your kids a better shot than you had without government holding you back.
5: Donalds will face Democrat David Jolly in November. If he wins, Donalds would become Florida's first black governor and fifth Republican governor in a row. Laura Winters reporting.
3: The Justice Department defends the James Comey prosecution in the Trump threat case.
6: The Justice Department says there is, quote, no serious dispute that a social media post of seashells by former FBI Director James Comey could be understood as a threat against President Trump. Prosecutors also call into question Comey's account that he found the seashells in a numerical arrangement 8647 while walking on a North Carolina beach. In the Merriam-Webster dictionary, the entry for 86 says its meaning is to throw out, to get rid of, or to refuse service to. Trump is the 47th president. The arguments and motions Tuesday are the government's most detailed explanation of its indictment. Mike Hemp in Washington.
3: President Trump has picked Dr. Heidi Overton to lead the Food and Drug Administration. Overton is a deputy director of the White House Domestic Policy Council and a trusted figure in Trump's administration. On Wall Street, the Dow by 119 points, the NASDAQ rose 41, the S&P advanced 18. More on these stories at townhall.com.
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3: I'm Rob Archer. Some Kern County Catholic churches are learning that money raised for local building projects could instead help pay for a bankruptcy settlement involving clergy sexual abuse claims. At St. Elizabeth Ann Seton Church in Bakersfield, more than $9 million have been set aside for a new building. Church leaders say they were originally told parish money would be protected, but the Fresno Diocese put the money into a general account, and lawyers for abuse victims argue those funds can now be used in the bankruptcy settlement. A California city council member says the recorded conversation that helped trigger an internal investigation was nothing more than what he called a butt call. City officials say independent investigations involving council member Ronald Smith and Mayor Marquette Hawkins found no misconduct. Smith says the recording was accidental and argues it was made illegally. Hawkins has also questioned whether the recording was legal. The city has not released the full investigative reports. Kern County Sheriff's Office is warning about another round of phone and text scams. Deputies say scammers are pretending to be sheriff's employees and demanding money for fake warrants, missed jury duty, ankle monitors, and other court problems. Some demand gift cards, Bitcoin, or electronic payments. The Sheriff's Office says it will never ask you for money over the phone or by text. Police are looking for a blue Toyota SUV after a hit-and-run crash near Bakersfield College damaged power equipment. No one was hurt. Police say the SUV may have front-end damage. Bakersfield stays hot today with a high around 104. Tomorrow should be around 105, with Friday staying near 104 before temperatures ease a little this weekend. I'm Rob Archer in the Kern Newsroom with news every half hour and when it breaks on Newstalk 96.1 and AM 1230 KERN.
4: Please. Flores, turn this up. Thank you very much.
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0: 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It's Adaptive Networks. And this is Wellness Wednesday. And we have none other than Dr. Verde. He is with the California Neurology Institute. Now, I pulled up your little bio right here, Doc, so I got you. Watch. He trained in neurology at Westchester Medical Center, where he has also completed a neurovascular fellowship. Since 2015, he has served Bakersfield patients with expertise in stroke, multiple sclerosis, Parkinson's, and other neurological disorders. Recognized for research and compassionate care, he performs EEGs, EMGs, and advanced treatments while staying current with the latest clinical advances. Good afternoon, sir.
1: Good afternoon.
0: Was that good?
1: Glad to be here.
0: Is that good?
1: That's amazing.
0: Did I miss anything? No, that's...
1: You got everything to
0: hit, hit it right on the nail, huh? Right, yes. There. Welcome. You're a neurologist, so you deal with the head.
1: Yes.
0: A lot of things with the brain.
1: A lot of things with the brain.
0: I know we're going to talk about Parkinson's, but first I'm going to be a little selfish with the time.
1: Yes.
0: And talk about myself.
1: Okay.
0: Because I get headaches from now, time and time again.
1: Okay.
0: And I'm not sure, I don't know. Well, first, what's the difference between a migraine and a headache? And how do I know which one is which?
1: Yes. As far as the dichotomy or the difference between a

0: regular headache and a migraine is concerned, American Headache Association has got a checklist of symptoms which classify headaches into tension headaches and headaches which are actually migraines.
1: Okay.
0: So you need to have meet the criteria like the pain should be unilateral, pain should be throbbing in nature. It should range anywhere from 4 to 7 out of 10 in intensity. You should feel nauseous. You should feel photophobia. You should feel phonophobia. And any physical activity should make it worse. So that is the criteria for a migraine.
1: Okay.
0: Tension type headaches are basically you have bilateral headache and you have a vice-like grip on the top of the head. And that merges somewhere with occipital neuralgia as well, because everybody has got disc disease in the cervical spine, and occipital nerves come from there. If there is pressure on the nerve there, it is going to cause spasm of the muscle, and you will have pain. So
1: you
0: that
1: have headaches.
0: Yes.
1: All right. I usually get it on one side, and sometimes I even feel the pressure a little bit behind my eye.
0: That is a migraine.
1: Okay.
0: And things that you need to look out for is the first thing off the bat is, how's your sleep?
1: Terrible.
0: That is going to give you a headache.
1: Let's see, I got five and a half hours last night.
0: 6 to 8 hours of sleep, deep sleep, is what is recommended.
1: You got to get to that REM.
0: Yes, you got to get to that.
1: Yeah.
0: And how's your,
1: And the 6 hours is terrible because I'll wake up 2 hours in.
0: Yes. So interrupted sleep never lets you get into the REM sleep.
1: Yeah.
0: So that is a problem there.
1: Okay.
0: And any other triggers that you've noticed?
1: Hanging out with Terry Akawili.
2: Same.
1: Look, she's going to steal your mic. She wants to jump in. Maybe I feel like sometimes if I don't, if I'm not hydrated enough, or if I'm eating properly,
0: that'll contribute to that. There are some triggers that we have known documentation for, which is there's certain kinds of processed cheese that can give you headaches.
1: Really?
0: Yes.
1: I love cheese.
0: Wine can give you a headache.
1: Well, I know that.
0: Especially red wine, but I'm an outlier. I used to get a headache. I'm a non-headache person,
1: mm-hmm.
0: but I used to get a headache from every time I would drink Chardonnay.
1: Really?
0: Yes. And that is like an outlier completely.
1: Really? Because usually it's a...
0: Yes, it's a red wine.
1: Really?
0: Red wine.
1: Hmm.
0: Chocolate can cause it. And processed Chinese food, anything which has got MSG in it.
1: Should I just
0: monosodium glutamate in it? That
1: basically, everything
0: it.
1: I ate this week is causing my migraines now, Doc. I got chocolate in the cupboard. I went to the Chinese place to eat for lunch yesterday. All that you're telling, and cheese.
0: Yes.
1: What should I be eating? Grass?
0: Healthy vegan food.
1: I had a salad yesterday. It was spinach I put a little bit of cheese on it. Olives.
0: Olives are good, yes.
1: Okay.
0: All veggies and...
1: What, since you're a neurologist and you deal with the brain, what are good brain foods?
0: There's been a lot of research on that. Anything and everything we eat, there is a concept which is gut to the brain. And there is a certain number of publications which say that when we are getting born, the gut gets formed first and the brain comes in later. And so
1: the way to a man's heart is through his stomach, Doc.
0: So the gut is basically, it's some people call it the first brain, and it is very closely connected via nerves to the central nervous system. And it's not just one nerve. There are multiple nerves, which there are plexuses, and it gets very complicated at that time. But they do send impulses to the brain, and there's a two-way communication. That's why when you are stressed about something, you get queasy.
1: Right.
0: So that is the connection that the brain has. And now what we have figured out is there is a lot of research going on this one. The kind of food that you eat, it changes the flora in your gut. And there are good guys

0: and bad guys. And good guys keep you healthy, keep your brain healthy. And the bad guys, what they do is they make insoluble proteins in the gut wall, which can travel with the nerves to the brain and give you things like dementia. They can give you things like Parkinson's. And there are studies behind that. So keeping your gut healthy and eating the right food is the best way to do it.
1: Yeah, and you mentioned Parkinson's, and we'll talk about that now, because that was gonna be one of my questions for you with that is, do we know first off, what is Parkinson's for those that don't know, and then what causes it? Do we know?
0: Parkinson's is basically you have difficulty in moving.
1: Right.
0: So there is a certain part of the brain called the basal ganglia. Now that circuit is semi-autonomous. It does not initiate any movement, but when the top of the brain says, hey, I want to move my hand from point A to point B, the speed of that movement and the accuracy of that movement is mediated by those circuits. And what happens is that due to various causes, which we'll go into, that circuit undergoes degeneration. The number of cells functioning in that circuit, it becomes less. And what that does in simple language is it disturbs the balance of the different neurotransmitters. Some of them are supposed to stop unwanted movements, some of them are supposed to promote wanted movements, and they work in perfect sync with each other. And when that balance gets disturbed, then you get all sorts of Parkinson's symptoms.
1: Interesting. And it can affect you at almost any age, right?
0: Normally, what the literature suggests and what I've seen actually is that there are some soft symptoms that people come up with, and they can be having those symptoms for almost more than 5 to 7 years, even before they start getting any motor symptoms like difficulty walking and so on and so forth.
1: Yeah, I think the most famous case that everybody knows is Michael J. Fox.
0: Yes.
1: You know, and we see the hand shaking and, yes, and the difficulty standing now and all that.
0: That comes later on.
1: Okay.
0: There are soft symptoms like people feel, anybody who is having the regular diet, and constipation is one of the earliest symptoms that comes with this.
1: Really?
0: And it predates the actual diagnosis by almost about 5 to 7 years.
1: Interesting.
0: People start getting shoulder pains, and this is a documented fact. Shoulder pains.
1: You're going to have me scared all week, Doc. Be like, my shoulder. Oh, man, I'm going to get. No.
0: We are just a phone call away for you.
1: What are some of the symptoms? And again, what do we know exactly what causes it?
0: Yes. So there are some genetic factors, and there are some factors which are environmental factors. We live in a county where there's a lot of agriculture, and one of the pesticides that we use, called paraquat, mm-hmm, is known to be causing this. Then there are people who work in an environment where there is trichlorohexidine, which is a solvent which is used, so that can be toxic to the brain. Anybody who gets carbon monoxide poisoning to the brain, that kills those cells in the basal ganglia. And of course, in older times, people used to do a lot of welding without any mask on top, and they would use manganese at that time, and those manganese fumes are toxic to the brain.
1: Really? Wow. And so that just starts killing off those nerves, and
0: yes,
1: then and once you start to get like the symptoms or you're exposed to things like that, is there anything that you can do to turn it around or stop it, slow
0: it
1: down?
0: There's no cure to this thing.
1: Right.
0: Once the process starts, it will progress at its own level. It depends on a lot of other factors.
1: And it's different for everybody,
0: it's
1: right?
0: It's different for everybody.
1: It's a degenerative disease, but it could be time span could be different for each patient.
0: Yes. Some people don't progress, and some people progress very fast. And then it gets a little bit into the having those genes. There are certain genes like LRRK2, PARK1, and all that. So, but those are very less as far as the population.

0: population is concerned. Right. They are less than about 1%. But mostly this is environmental. And having that gene doesn't mean that you will get Parkinson's.
1: You will have it, right.
0: But if you have that gene and you are in the environment which is giving you, then you will get it sooner than what somebody else is going to get.
1: Right, the likelihood of you coming with it is going to be doubled almost, if not worse.
0: Yeah.
1: Wow, and so there's nothing, I mean, medications to kind of slow it down or at least help you deal with some of the side effects that Parkinson's brings?
0: There are medications available which help to, so in very simple language, there is decrease in the dopamine in those circuits, and that leads to slowed down of the movements because there's not enough juice in the carburetor, if you may use that. And then there is some other circuits which start working, which go into overdrive, so to say, and you start getting some positive symptoms like, you know, tremors and this and that. Now, what happens is with the medications, we cannot change the course of the disease.
1: Right.
0: But with the medication and tailoring the right kind of treatment, we can always, always make life comfortable. And depending on how often do we have to change the dosage of the medication and or add some other medication to it, that gives us a fair amount of idea over the first 3 to 6 months, what is the rate of progression.
1: Yeah, and kind of get a timetable of how things are going at the speed of rate of which it's affecting you.
0: Yes.
1: Wow. And then, but I guess I don't know how to ask, can you pass away from Parkinson's technically, or is it just something that you live with for the rest of your life?
0: You don't pass away from Parkinson's.
1: Right, I mean, it's not going to kill you, right? Will you lose movement?
0: Yes.
1: Or ability to move, or the ability to at least stop some of the movements eventually?
0: Yes. So you will not die from Parkinson's per se, but you will die from other comorbidities which come along with Parkinson's.
1: With Parkinson's.
0: Because if, let's say, in the worst case scenario, you are, and what happens is there comes a time when there are not enough cells in the circuits in the brain to pump the medication that we are giving from outside into the right circuits.
1: Mm-hmm.
0: And at that time, the side effects multiply and the efficacy or the improvement goes down.
1: Mm.
0: And what happens is that, let's say, worst case scenario, you are bedbound.
1: Right.
0: You get an ulcer, you get
1: pneumonia,
0: you get infected, you can't swallow, you can't eat. So those are the comorbidities which will end your life.
1: Yeah, that's too bad. Let's take a break on the other side. We were talking about the food and how that might play a role in Parkinson's, and maybe we'll talk about some things like I was asking, what should I be eating then? Could you give me some ideas of maybe some healthier things that I can do to maybe help stave that off if it's in my future, right?
0: Yes.
1: All right. More with the good doctor, Dr. Verde, in the house. He is with California Neurology Institute. If you guys have any questions for the doctor, you can call in 661-842-5376. That's 661-842-KERN. It's the JR Show. It's Kern Radio. We'll be back.
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5: Welcome back. It's the JR Show. Skern Radio. We're talking with Dr. Verdi. He is with the California Neurology Institute, talking about Parkinson's and stuff like that. Oh, we got a call. You might need the headphones there, doctor, if we take a call from a listener here. 661-842-5376, 661-842-KERN. If you guys want to chime in and ask a question of the good doctor, feel free to do so. Who you got on the line, Chris?
6: Patsy.
5: Patsy is on the line. Hello, Patsy. How are you?
7: Oh, I'm not too well.
5: Oh, no, that's not good. Well, we have a doctor, Patsy. Maybe he can help you out.
7: Well, yes, I need to ask him a question.
5: Okay, go right ahead.
7: All righty. I went down south, and I came back, and I ended up having COVID. I don't know if I got it here, there, you know, wherever. But this was the first time I've ever felt this, you know, felt that bad having it. And I took my medicine. I went to the doctor. They gave me all that. What the question I want to ask, once I'm supposedly over the COVID, I don't know if you ever get over it, but what can I do to make me a little bit more healthier, and what can I do to have a little bit more, you know, strength? I don't really have the strength I used to have.
8: So COVID has been, hi, Patsy, by the way.
7: Hi.
8: And so I'm Dr. Verdi, and there are a lot of things which happen with COVID when people get it. And it unfortunately affects a lot of systems in the body, and it can give you some brain fog, which I've seen multiple times. And it can range from anywhere from being there for a couple of months to a couple of years, actually. And the best way to get over it is to keep yourself more active mentally, and keep your brain occupied.
7: Yes, I do that.
8: It can also affect your peripheral nerves, and although there is not much data behind that, but what I've seen is with COVID, post-COVID, people do get a lot of weakness. They just there's incoordination, and physical therapy and things like that, keeping active, does help with that.
7: Okay, thank you. And I was going to ask you too on that, you know, I'm real small, I don't weigh too much, but when I walk, the back of my knees, you know, when I first get up to walk, it just feels like they hurt.
8: Mm-hmm.
7: You know, and I was just wondering, does it cause bone ache, I should say?

0: We can actually look at if there is any nerve damage, peripheral nerve damage from that, and then we can appropriately counsel you and treat you about what's going on there.
1: Okay, well, I'm going to start in September. Then I don't have, can't get an appointment till then. Physical therapy.
0: Okay.
1: So that'll be good for me. All right, hon. I just wanted to check on that because I haven't. I've had COVID 3 times, and I've had all the shots, everything I was supposed to do.
0: Keep yourself active. Keep yourself active mentally. And the best thing is, there is a lot of videos available on if you Google it, and you can see physical therapy and balance training, and try to do those as safely as you can in your home environment,
1: I
0: and
1: sure
0: get
1: will.
0: those muscles going.
1: All righty. Well, thank you so much.
0: You're welcome.
1: Bye-bye.
2: And thank you, Patsy. Thanks for calling in. 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Got to get take one more break, doctor. Can I keep you for a little bit longer, or do you have to go save people?
0: No, I can be here.
2: All right, we're going to get back with the doctor, and I'm going to ask him about my diet so I don't get Parkinson's. But then also, I was thinking while you were talking to Patsy about doing things, keeping the mind fresh, playing different games and stuff like that. Does that really help, and which ones are maybe better than others? More with the good doctor, Dr. Verde, with the California Neurology Institute. It is a Wellness Wednesday. It's the JR Show. It's Current Radio. We'll be right back.

0: With SRN News, I'm Keith Peters in Washington. President Trump has picked Dr. Heidi Overton to lead the Food and Drug Administration. Overton is a deputy director of the White House Domestic Policy Council and a trusted figure in Trump's administration. Overton has worked on several of Trump's health initiatives. The United Arab Emirates has suspended all trade with Iran after it said it had come under renewed fire from the country. That will further isolate the Islamic Republic. The country is already suffering under U.S. sanctions and a blockade. Incoming ballistic missile fire triggered nationwide warnings Tuesday night for UAE residents to seek shelter. On Wall Street, the Dow up by 119 points, the Nasdaq rose 41, the S&P 500 advanced 18. More details at SRNnews.com.
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2: I'm Rob Archer. The Bakersfield man killed while crossing a street in Santa Ana has been identified as Esteban Ramon Renterian. Police say he was crossing Warner Avenue outside a marked crosswalk early Sunday when he was hit. He later died at the hospital. Police say the driver stayed at the scene and cooperated. Police are looking for a blue Toyota SUV after a hit-and-run crash knocked out power near Bakersfield College. No one was hurt. Police say the SUV may be similar to a Toyota FJ Cruiser. Could have front-end damage. The Kern County District Attorney's Office is reopening its review of a 2021 internet sting involving former YouTuber Bryant Moreland, known online as EDP445. A new documentary prompted prosecutors to take another look at the case. I'm Rob Archer in the Kern Newsroom with news every half hour and when it breaks on News Talk 96.1 and AM 1230 KERN.
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2: 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He won't have to go to a state prison, which is much harder than a federal prison. And he'll never face the state charges because that's double jeopardy. I just don't understand.
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0: There is no big barrier between the inside of the gut and the blood vessels and the flow and the nerves there. So yes, there is mucosa, but that mucosa can get disturbed. And there are always good microbes and there are bad microbes. Good microbes, the flora keeps that mucosa healthy. And once that is gone, or they are decreased in amount, the bad microbes, they can actually turn some proteins into insoluble things like alpha-synuclein, which can actually travel through the nerves and the vagus nerve off to the brain. Because when we look at the nerve, it has to be, we have to understand that it is just like a wire. You got the central part and you got the covering on top of that. Mm-hmm. The central part has got something we call mitochondria, which is, and there are some proteins there which cause, which help us to have back and forth movement of the nutrients and the energy producing particles and so on. Once these abnormal proteins, they get incorporated into those snare proteins and the mitochondria, they decrease their movement. So there's less energy. There is the bad stuff is going all the way up to the brain. The good stuff is not coming up.
1: Mm.
0: So this is very important. Good diet, which is basically, and there have been studies on that, which show that vegetables, Mediterranean diet is somehow, it's been known to be very beneficial to keep the microbes healthy in the gut.
1: What does that consist of, the Mediterranean diet?
0: It's basically vegetables, and it is...
1: Are there certain vegetables that are better than others, though? Because that's what I hear sometimes.
0: All of them are the same.
1: Okay.
0: It's basically, they should be not, if you can get something which is not raised with pesticides.
1: Right.
0: That's organic is the best. And then you can have chicken, you can have fish, there are all proteins, and the less number of preservatives that you use for this stuff. So almost preservative free stuff is always good for the gut.
1: It's scary how much preservatives and junk is in food sometimes. I was doing back to school shopping. And I was going down the snack aisle because, you know, I have a 9-year-old daughter and she needs snacks for school every once in a while. And so I'm walking down there and I'm looking at the traditional snacks, and I'm not going to name any brands or anything because I don't want people to get upset. But, and I'm looking at them and I'm just turning them around and I'm reading ingredients. And this is supposed to be a fruit snack, you know what I mean? And I'm like, there's nothing fruit about this. And it literally took me looking at so many shelves where I finally found the box and I turned it around and it said ingredients, apples, ingredients, bananas. I said, I think I found the snacks because there's just so much junk in there.
0: Yes.
1: That can affect you, like you say, in so many different ways.
0: Anything which is processed is
1: poison. That's what I tell my daughter.
0: It's really not good for you.
1: My daughter will go through the grocery store now, and she knows all the center of the grocery store is poison because it's all processed food and full of junk.
0: Yeah,
1: and she's like, we just try to stay. And that's, is that a good tip? Stay on the perimeter.
0: Stay on the perimeter. Always have good stuff. You know, I recently started exercising.
1: Yeah,
0: so which is good for you. And I looked around for protein shakes and things like that.
1: The protein bars or
0: protein
1: something?
0: Bars.
1: Yeah, yeah.
0: Everything, majority of those, like you said, I'm not, you know, turning people off.
1: Right.
0: But majority of them had at least some amount of sugar on that. And I ultimately found one which comes from somewhere in the Midwest, and it had zero sugar. It was whey protein, which is basically just nothing but nutrients.
1: Yeah. Yeah, and because sugar is essentially poison to the brain too,
0: yes,
1: right?
0: Yes,
1: that's what I try to tell my daughter all the time. And now she's turned it back on me, Doc. That's the worst part, is when I try to tell her, don't eat that, that's poison. And then like 2 days later, she sees me with the bag of chips or something. She's like, Dad, you said that's poison. I know.
0: I know.
1: I'm eating it all so you won't. I'm saving your life, kid, basically. That's the hard part of teaching kids, Doc, because then they turn it around on you.
0: Yes.
1: But, I mean, just be cautious of what you eat.

0: right?
1: Yes.
0: If anything, and try to stay away from as much processed food.
1: Yes.
0: And red meat, is it as bad?
1: Red meat is not good.
0: How much should I be not eating, Doug? Can I eat a steak a week at least?
1: Maybe a steak a couple of months should be fine.
0: What? A couple of months? A couple of months. Doug. Once every couple of months.
1: Yes.
0: So I should not be eating red meat once a week?
1: No, definitely not.
0: Really?
1: That is going to play around with your lipids, your cholesterol, and things like that.
0: Really?
1: And those things are going to harden your arteries and so on. Will affect your heart, will affect your brain, will affect everything.
0: I'm having hamburgers tonight, Doc, but they're turkey burgers.
1: You got it.
0: Huh?
1: You got it. Huh?
0: I tried turkey bacon. Not as good. Not as good.
1: Not as good.
0: It does what it's supposed to, I guess, but not quite as good as the old ham there.
1: Yeah.
0: Which is also bad for you too, right? You shouldn't be eating pork at all.
1: It's got a lot of fat in it.
0: Yeah. Which is also bad for the brain.
1: Yes.
0: Which can lead to dementia.
1: Lead to atherosclerosis. Your arteries can get narrowed. And if I were to do an MRI in people, let's say in about 70 years of age, 100 people, everyone would have those white spots in the brain scattered all around. And some would have it less, others would have it more. And it is basically fluctuations in blood pressure and cholesterol deposits and such things in those small arteries, which clog it off, and it is basically killing that brain tissue.
0: Wow.
1: And if you have enough of that microvascular, we call it micro, the term used is microvascular mm-hmm. disease. If you have enough of that microvascular disease that you are on the MRI, it is lighting up like a bulb.
0: Like a Christmas tree.
1: Christmas tree everywhere. Then that is also going to contribute to something we call vascular dementia. Your cognition is going to go down the line, and there is absolutely no treatment available.
0: Yeah, there's no coming back from that.
1: There's no coming back from that.
0: So just ultimately, just take care of yourself.
1: Yes. Diet is one of the...
0: It's very important.
1: It's very, very important.
0: Not just for your physical, but for your mental,
1: health,
0: well.
1: Yes.
0: Thank exactly. you. Oh, my gosh. Now I've got to go back to grocery shopping, pick everything else out, and throw all that stuff out. And I can't eat red meat anymore. I'm just going to suck down this in the break because I can't have that anymore.
1: Am I coming back here again?
0: You'll be here back. Yes, doctor, yes. I'm going to need an evaluation in about a month to make sure the brain still isn't degenerate or anything like that. What you got in there, Chris?
2: I got one text question for the doctor.
0: Oh, he's got a text question real quick if you want to put those on. He'll read us a text message that somebody has a question for the good doctor. What do you got there, sir?
2: Just a quick, simple one. Just can you please talk about, what was it, CSF leaks?
1: Yes. So CSF leaks is basically, let's start at the beginning. I'll be quick with that. So the brain and the spinal cord, they are encased in a water bath, which is called the cerebrospinal fluid. And there's a system in the brain where the CSF gets produced from inside the brain, and there are channels which circulate that. It gets absorbed. There's a certain amount of pressure that is needed for that. The reason for that is, since the brain and the spinal cord is basically floating in that water bath, it is perfectly organized that there is no pressure on the brain and there's no pressure on the nerves coming out from there. CSF leaks can happen spontaneously if somebody can happen with trauma. And it can also happen when somebody gets a spinal tap, and that hole, which normally should close after you take the tube out, it doesn't close completely.
0: That spinal tap hurts, Doc.
1: Yes, it does. And what happens is that leak causes the amount of cerebrospinal fluid to go down and not be optimal. And what that translates into is people get a lot of headaches. And the peculiar thing about that thing is, actually the main thing about that is, it is postural. Anybody having a CSF leak causing a headache, the headache is going to go away when they lay down, and the headache is going to come up when they sit up. And it can be excruciating, it can be debilitating. And why that happens is that when you are laying down, your neuraxis, which is brain and the spinal cord, it is floating in that water bath

0: without the effect of gravity. When you sit up, everything sinks down because there's not enough fluid in the water bath. And what that causes is it causes traction on the nerves coming out and certain other pain-sensitive structures in the skull. And that is what causes pain.
1: Wow. It's just, you. I could sit here and listen to you talk about the health and the brain all day, doctor, because you make it so interesting. I'm like, a water bath? Our brains in a water bath?
0: Yes, that's the most simple way to explain.
1: You're welcome back every day, Doc, and you can just sit here and talk, and I'm just going to sit here and listen to you, like, amazed. It's amazing, the human brain, right?
0: Yes.
1: It's an amazing thing when you sit there and actually study it as you have.
0: Yes.
1: And know all the inner workings and everything that it takes for your brain to be firing properly.
0: Properly, yes.
1: It's amazing. And good thing we have doctors like you around in our community that will take care of a lot of patients here. So thank you for coming in, taking time out of your day, and also thank you for all the work that you guys do in the community. It's much appreciated, sir.
0: Thank you for giving me the opportunity. Thank you so much.
1: Oh, yeah, and next time, you don't have to bring them when you come, Doc. You can come by yourself. Terry doesn't have to show up. You can bring Marisol. But, you know. Just kidding. If you guys want to get a hold of the doctor, he's over at California Neurology Institute, 8335 Brimhall Road, Building 1100. For those that don't know, and their office is 661-432-7851. You can just look them up online, California Neurology Institute. Dr. Verde, thanks so much, sir. We'll see you again soon.
0: Thank you.
1: We'll be back. It's the JR Show. It's Kern Radio.
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1: Oh, it's already Wednesday, which means I can get to the Stockyard even sooner. Where's the Stockyard? What is the Stockyard, you ask? Well, it's a little speakeasy right next to Casey's Steakhouse, 2525 F Street. You wouldn't even know it's there. You're going to see some ropes. You're going to see a carpet. Walk up to the door. Ring the doorbell. When they ask you what's the password, tell them, why not JR. They're going to let you in. You're going to walk into one of the finest establishments, not only in Bakersfield, not only in Kern County, but probably all of California. It's like you walk into a time travel. They take you back to the days of speakeasy. Come on in. You can get appetizers off the menu from Casey's Steakhouse if you're hungry. Have a drink with Haley. Heck, I'll be in there this weekend. They also got live music going. And if you're looking to host a party, they got a banquet room. Maybe you got a birthday, a bridal shower. Get a hold of them over at the Stockyard. 2525 F Street, open Thursday, Friday, and Saturday, 6 p.m. to close. Come hang out with me and Haley. It's the Stockyard.
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8: Seriously, come on out to California Fruit Depot. That's why we're here.
9: Please
8: we're
9: do
8: advertising
9: exactly.
8: For California Fruit Depot. Phenomenal shakes, smoothies.
9: Yes.
8: Fresh fruit, nuts, vegetables.
9: Nuts. Come get your nuts.
8: Yeah, come on out. But I want to thank everybody for our 4th

0: the July Fan Fest that we had 20 to 25,000 people.
1: The Highway Patrol estimate. I don't remember.
0: That was a good time.
1: It was amazing.
0: And the big question of the day was, why don't people carve watermelons? I mean, that is an age-old question.
1: It is a very good question.
0: Come on out to California Food Depot. Let's talk about it in depth.
1: Yeah.
0: And seriously, let's start carving watermelons. Spray a little bug spray, like, off in there, and you're not going to attract anything.
1: Perfect.
0: Exit
1: 119.
0: Google us, California Food Depot. Come on out. We're local.
1: See ya.
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0: Welcome back. It's the JR Show. It's Kern Radio. 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I want to thank Dr. Verdi for coming on. 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Thank you, the good doctor, for stopping by. Our number here is 661-842-5376. That's 661-842-KERN. Do we have anything on the text board, sir, before we move on and get out of here for the day?
1: Got a couple.
0: What you got?
1: JR, you should let David Abbasi on a little more so everyone can really see where he stands. Open mouth and remove all doubts.
0: Well, and that's the thing. It's like, look, I'll let him go. I'm not going to go ahead. And I'll let the people figure out whatever they want to figure out with it. I'm not going to hold anybody back. This show is for everybody. And if you want to come on here and state some claims and make accusations and claim to have the evidence to prove it, go ahead. Go ahead. We got the disclaimer up. I don't mind. He just tried to say yesterday that I was intentionally trying to withhold evidence or not let him on or something like that and called me out on Facebook or something. And I shouldn't have cared. I really shouldn't have. Sometimes I get engaged in Facebook. I don't even want to call them conversations because most of the time it's not a conversation. I'll just drop in every once in a while on somebody's post and comment something. And then next thing you know, it's too much. And I'm like, why did I even do that? But no, I ain't got a problem with him. If he wants to come on and he even tried to say I called him crazy at one point for the things he was saying. Look, some of the things he's saying probably has some legitimacy, and that's the problem sometimes with the David Abbasis and a couple of other people around town who I won't name because then they'll want to come on too. But there's always a kernel of truth in the things that they are saying. It's just sometimes their actions are very out there. And it takes away from the legitimacy of what they're actually trying to say. Because, again, some of it just might hold water. It's just the source is sometimes not the best information guy. So it's just you just got to take it and we'll see how it plays out, I guess. 661-842-5376. It's 661-842-KERN. Anything else on the board? So, yeah, but he makes great radio. You know, that's what they always say. It's like when Cindy calls in, right? Where is Cindy? Hey, talk to Cindy in a long. She's still okay?
1: She called Ralph Show.
0: Okay.
1: The other day.
0: That's all that matters. As long as she calls one of us.
1: If she agreed with Ralph, too. Oh. Multiple times.
0: Pick myself up off the floor.
1: That's what Ralph had to do.
0: Well. Ralph, I love my friend Mr. Bailey. He tends to go out there sometimes with Cindy. Some things they might agree on. You know what I mean? He criticizes Trump a lot, and sometimes rightfully so. Sometimes I'm like, dude, you sound just like Cindy. Anything else on the text board? You said we're good. If you guys want to get one in, we still have time. 661-842-5376. I did want to talk about the speeding cameras that they're going to place down in Malibu. Apparently, they are already going.

0: up, they are going to be on a portion of the Pacific Coast Highway, or the PCH as it's known, or the one. And apparently they've had a lot of complaints of people speeding and bad accidents there and all kinds of stuff. So they're going to put in speeding cameras. Now, for those that don't know what a speeding camera is, no, it doesn't take your speed as you go by the camera. It's not a traditional radar, so to speak, as the ones that the police officers use. It's more, and I think, at least from my understanding, it's from like, it's what, and I don't know, maybe F1 uses the same system, but I know NASCAR uses this kind of a system where they clock guys for speeding down speed, the pit row. And basically what there is it's a set of cameras. And for, do I have to explain what speed is? It's just the measure of distance over time. Right? Has everybody got that part figured out? Speed is just the measure of distance of over time. Basically, how far you can go in a certain amount of time. That's what speed is. And so instead of the traditional, we'll just put a CHP officer out there and have them with the radar gun, they're going to install speed cameras. And so every so much distance from another, there's going to be sets of cameras. One every so whatever distance. And as you go by those cameras, it is going to pick your vehicle out. It'll pick it up. That's how good technology is. And everybody's knows and has probably heard about the flock cameras. Great. So basically, these technologies will be able to spot your car going down the road, and it'll pick you up on one camera. Well, there's another camera just down the road. If you get to that other camera too fast, that means you were speeding. There's no way around it. There's no way that you got to that other camera before a certain amount of time unless you were going faster than you were supposed to. That's how the camera works. It's not one camera just clocking speeds. It's a set of cameras over a distance that is basically saying, I just saw you go by over here a minute ago. There's no way you should have made it this far in that minute unless you were going faster than what the speed limit says.
1: I hate these cameras so much.
0: That's how they work, right?
1: Yeah, that's exactly how they work.
0: And apparently you said they're in Arizona?
1: They are. They're all over Arizona.
0: I think they'll be all over California by the end of next year. Bet.
1: It's something that I really feared was coming this way, but
0: the governor's already made clearance of it.
1: Full disclosure, though, I'm 1,000 against the flock cameras, too. I find that to be really, really just a breach of everybody's
0: privacy.
1: Personal space and privacy.
0: And,
1: yeah.
0: And can you make the same? Because that's what I was going to do is go, okay, well, can you compare it to flock cameras? Is there privacy concerns there?
1: They're essentially the same thing.
0: It's essentially the same thing. But then I also have to say, because as I do with flock cameras sometimes, I go, well, if you ain't doing anything wrong, what do you got to worry about?
1: I say yes to that. If there weren't already instances of it being misused.
0: Yeah, there's
1: so many of them.
0: So many where officers are abusing the system.
1: Using them to stalk ex-girlfriends and ex-wives and stuff. It's ridiculous. And I know it's not happening here. I'm not saying our BPD people are doing that. But it has happened. There are people that are willing to do it. And it's just not safe. It's not something that we should have.
0: Whenever you add human element into it, there's always going to be that.
1: And I don't blame the company that created these things.
0: No, you don't blame
1: Flock.
0: They
1: meant good by it.
0: Yeah. And there's good that can come from it, right? And so I think as the technology advances in that area, I think we'll be able to put better safeguards in place so it's not abused by humans.
1: Right.
0: And I like to say, again, if you're not doing anything wrong, but I like to drive fast.
1: Right. But and Ralph brings up a very good point, though, as well. Where is all this information being stored
0: at? Yeah, and who can gain access to it? Hackers is the scary thing, is where it lives. All right, y'all, we got to get out of here for the day. Thank Dr. Verdi for stopping by. Thank Terry Akawili for coming by. Join us again tomorrow at 1 p.m. But stay tuned. Coming up next, it's the Ralph Bailey Show. This right here has been the JR Show. Lily, Dad loves you.
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1: News this hour from Town Hall. I'm Keith Peters in Washington. An ex-Fauci advisor pleads guilty to plotting to conceal COVID research.
2: A former advisor to infectious disease expert Dr. Anthony Fauci has pleaded guilty to plotting to conceal federal records. Dr. David Morans is accused of using his private email account to intentionally circumvent public record laws while employed under Fauci at the National Institute of Allergy and Infectious Diseases. The indictment follows a probe by House Republicans into the origins of the COVID-19 pandemic. In congressional testimony, Morans denied attempting to evade federal transparency laws by using his personal email. He could get up to 5 years in prison when he's sentenced in November. Mike Hempen, Washington.
1: Tuesday's primary results in Florida produced big victories for President Trump.
3: Representative Byron Donalds has won the Republican nomination for Florida governor and will face former Congressman David Jolly, who won the Democratic nomination for the November contest to replace term-limited Governor Ron DeSantis. Meanwhile, progressive state Representative Angie Nixon's won the Democratic nomination for U.S. Senate. She'll face interim Senator Ashley Moody, a political appointee who won the Republican nomination in the special elections to fill the final 2 years of now Secretary of State Marco Rubio's term. And in House primaries, longtime Democratic Representative Debbie Wasserman Schultz defeated former Representative Sheila Cherfilus McCormick and others in a redrawn South Florida district. I'm Ben Thomas.
1: The mission to save NASA's sinking Swift Observatory space telescope has been called off. NASA and Catalyst Space Technologies announced the news Wednesday. On Wall Street, the Dow up by 119 points, the Nasdaq rose 41, the S&P advanced 18. More on these stories at townhall.com.
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6: I'm Rob Archer. The Bakersfield man killed while crossing a street in Santa Ana has now been identified as Esteban Ramon Renterian. Santa Ana police say Renterian was crossing Warner Avenue outside a marked crosswalk early Sunday when he was hit by a car. He was taken to a hospital where he died. Police say the driver stayed at the scene and cooperated. Investigators say they don't believe the driver was impaired. Bakersfield police are looking for a blue Toyota SUV after a hit-and-run crash knocked out power near Bakersfield College. The crash happened at Mount Vernon and University Avenues. Nobody was hurt, but the crash damaged power equipment and left part of the area without electricity. The Kern County District Attorney's Office is taking another look at a controversial 2021 internet sting involving former YouTuber Bryant Moreland, better known online as EDP445. The sting involved people posing online as a 13-year-old girl. Moreland was confronted after showing up at a Bakersfield apartment complex, but he was never charged. The DA's office says a new documentary about the case prompted prosecutors to take another look at the evidence. Bakersfield residents get a chance tonight to weigh in on the city's growing network of Flock license plate cameras. Police say the cameras help find stolen cars, track suspects, and solve crimes faster. Critics say the system raises some privacy concerns. They want tighter rules on how the information is collected and shared. Meeting starts at 5:30 at Salon Juarez Hall on East 18th Street. And drivers should expect delays tomorrow night on southbound Highway 99 at Ming Avenue. The far right lane will close from 9 tomorrow night until 6 Friday morning while crews remove concrete barriers. I'm Rob Archer in the Kern Newsroom with news every half hour and when it breaks on News Talk 96.1 and AM.

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5: 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Chris Burdick is producing the show on this 19th day of August. We got another busy broadcast. Lots going on coming up at the bottom of the hour. The folks at Adaptive Networks, who provide all of the IT service for American General Media, Jennifer and Ryan Van Alstyne, will join us. We'll talk to them about whatever they want to discuss. I'm sure cybersecurity will come up. It is still one of the hottest topics when it comes to IT. Eyes are on the state of Florida as a Democratic socialist, a black woman by the name of Angie Nixon, has won the Democratic nomination for a statewide office, their Senate race. She's going up against, Ashley Moody, the Republican, and it's a great opportunity for us to pick up a seat. I mean, it's been over 20 years since a Democrat has served in Florida. But they have no chance with this Democratic Socialist. This is good news for the Republican Party. We'll unpack that as well as some of the other races in South Carolina and Alaska and the Florida gubernatorial race. We will also talk about Lindsey Clancy's trial, the jury in the trial of the woman who was accused of killing three of her children, her defense being that she was under a postpartum depression. I think she's going to walk. I really do. And what I mean by walk is she's going to be imprisoned somewhere. She's not going back on the streets. She has admitted to killing her three children with an exercise rope, but I think she's going to end up in a state penitentiary, in a state facility. I think that she is going to be found not guilty by means of insanity. A forensic psychologist testified today with some pretty powerful testimony. You will hear from Paul Zeisel, the doctor who testified. He's got a little baggage. He was her therapist, A, and B, he's friends with the defense. That doesn't bode well, but he's nevertheless had some very powerful testimony. We'll get to that for you. There's shenanigans going on in California City, right here in Kern County, where officials were trying to oust a gentleman by the name of Justin Vincent. Well, Mr. Vincent happens to have a tape recording of the mayor and a city councilman discussing his departure, which of course is a violation, but it is also a violation to record someone without their knowledge. And these people, Mayor Marquette Wilson, I believe Marquette Hawkins, and Ron Smith, the city councilman, who were caught on this tape allegedly, are asking Cynthia Zimmer to step in. They've been contacting the DA's office for months, but as we've reported, I think there's chaos going on downtown on Truxton, so who knows what's going on with that. The city of Shafter is moving on the homeless question. They are contemplating some sort of ordinance outlawing folks sleeping on sidewalks, parks, parking structures, camping with tents, trailers, campers, motorhomes, etc., etc. And what have you heard me say

0: doggone consistently that of all the communities in this large county of ours, Shafter, its own municipality, is the best run, including Bakersfield. It's not even close. And it's a beautiful community. If it weren't so far out, I'd be living out there. I truly would. It's a beautiful, beautiful community. But we'll talk about that a little bit. And we did not discuss the Penn State, what should I call this? The Penn State. Guess who I saw at Lawson's the other day?
1: Oh, Lord. The lady that never called you back.
0: Why would I bring it up all of a sudden? You didn't just see what happened?
1: Just happened? Him?
0: Yeah. I saw Snags. I walked in there. And I go, what?
1: He was the one black guy that was in there with you?
0: I'm telling you. Every single time. Every single time. And he was in the line. And I said, what are you doing in here? And everybody's head snapped like, are you talking to me? And I was like, I'm talking to the bro. And they all kind of looked like, oh, it's funny. I'm sorry.
1: He does live close too, though. He lives right next to me.
0: Well, he saw me walking and asked me if I wanted a ride. And I was like, no, I need the steps. Sorry for that personal commercial between Chris and I and one of our fellow colleagues.
1: I was confused why you're bringing it up.
0: Sorry about that.
1: You finally saw the lady again.
0: No, I saw Snacks going down the hall. And I was like, I forgot to mention that yesterday that I saw him in there. And just, I don't even know why that fascinates me.
1: Coral.
0: I really don't, but it does. But we will talk about the Penn State drug ring. These guys, you know, one of the things my father always told me is criminals just aren't that smart, and it's really stupid to be a criminal, and it's the God's honest truth. Here are these Penn State graduates who are running, first of all, as I'm sure you know now, this is old business. We should have talked about this yesterday. We were so busy, but so I'm sure you know the story that these two idiots, this Thomas Robinson and Agostino Abatiello, were the kingpins of a fraternity drug ring where they were going to Philadelphia and New York and buying kilos of cocaine, which is about 100 grams, which will cost you about $22,000. You could probably turn it over for about 100, 110, 120. And these guys, what really caught the nation's attention was the idea that they were using the pledges as they were pledging the fraternity and getting hazed and, you know, the things that you have to do to get in the frat. Well, one of the things you had to do to get into Delta Epsilon or Sigma Chi was help package, cut up, and maybe even put a little baking soda in the cocaine. And to me, that is the most startling because, you know, I wanted to pledge a frat. In fact, it was the only thing that kept me in school was pledging Kappa Alpha Psi. And we lost the fraternity. They lost the chapter as I was going into my junior year. And that just killed all my motivation. And that's right around the time that I just really stopped going to classes. Even though I was such an idiot and so worried about what people thought of me, I still went to class. I really did. I like audited classes, but I wasn't. Anyway, you would think that if you're trying to get into a frat, I would think personally, if I'm a pledgee, and they asked me to cut up cocaine, I would think this is a test. I would think that this is a test to see if you'd commit a crime. But no, it wasn't a test. They really wanted these guys to participate in felonious behavior. And for these idiot freshmen or sophomores, I don't know how old you have to be to pledge at Penn State University in Happy Valley, but for these kids, these 18, 19, 20-year-old kids, to get involved with kilos of cocaine, you know, it's one thing to snort a line or two in a bathroom at a frat house, but to help package up kilos of cocaine? Do these kids not know that they're looking at federal prison? Like, pretty good hard time now that we've changed the laws of cocaine. You remember, and I'm sorry, you can hate me if you want, but there used to be white cocaine and there used to be black cocaine. Black cocaine was crack and that kind of thing, and it had a severe penalty. White cocaine was powder. The kids that came in from the suburbs into downtowns all over this country to get powder, that was a lesser charge. Powder was a lesser charge than crack. Well, we've changed that now because we saw the discrepancy, and these idiots, these 12 other idiots along with the two kingpins.

0: They're facing serious time. And what's going to happen is they'll roll over. The 12 others, the pledgees, are sitting in somewhere in some frat house basement packaging cocaine. They'll roll over. The feds don't want them. They want Robinson and Abatiello and Robinson's dad. You know, the apple doesn't fall far from the tree in the Robinson family. Robinson is like managing general partner of a huge law firm. And apparently the boy, according to the feds, had coke and money in a safe. And guess what dad did for his son? He committed a felony and he hid the safe. So now he's going to go to prison. It's just, it's an absolute mess. It really, really is. You will hear from Dave Sunday. He is the Attorney General in the great Commonwealth of Pennsylvania. Let us get started down in Florida, where Byron Donalds could be the first black governor of the great state of Florida. And another African-American, Angie Nixon, a Democratic socialist, won easily. And Democratic Republicans have nominated a Democratic socialist. Thank you, Jesus. Thank you. Thank you, Democrats in the Sunshine State. Thank you for giving us that seat without any type of contention, because Ashley Moody is going to destroy her. Can you imagine a debate? So isn't it true, Miss Nixon, that you want to get rid of the presidency, the Senate? You want to defund the Pentagon? You want to abolish ICE? You want to tear up our Constitution? Isn't that right, Angie? It's going to be fun to watch. Just getting started on a Wednesday. It's the Ralph Bailey Show on News Talk 96.1 AM 1230. 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
2: Cam Newton, he claims that there were players, coaches, and execs that told people that they got the COVID shot, but they really didn't. 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
1: You like playing around in the kitchen? Well, you've got to check out on Instagram, Luigi's Restaurant and Old World Delicatessen vignettes. Tiny little vignettes, many of them with Gino showing you how to cook different dishes with some of the elements that are in the delicatessen. And now he's got some of the other personnel doing it as well. They're incredibly well done, and they can break down some of the great stuff that they do right at Luigi's. And again, if you're a foodie, the delicatessen's got to be your first stop. I mean, they've got everything. I've got some of the Luigi's stuff in my kitchen. I use it when I cook as well. And again, I've told you about the deli, the merchandise, the merch for kids coming up for birthdays or anniversaries or whatever. And then check out the patio. The misters are out there. It's a wonderful afternoon. Where would you rather be? But again, stop in the deli. Say hello to Lynette. Try one of her Italian wines. Where would you rather be than Luigi's Restaurant and Old World Delicatessen, longtime sponsors of the Ralph Bailey Show.
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5: 25, the Highway Patrol estimate. I don't remember.
4: That was a good time.
5: It was amazing.
4: And the big question of the day was, why don't people carve watermelons? 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
5: It is a very good question.
4: Come on out to California Fruit Depot. Let's talk about it in depth.
5: Yeah.
4: And seriously, let's start carving watermelons. Spray a little bug spray, like, off in there, and you're not going to attract anything.
5: Perfect.
4: Good
5: Exit
4: to go.
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4: Google us, California Fruit Depot. Come on out. We're local.
5: See ya.
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So everything I've said about the midterms, you can just throw it away. Just throw it away. I have no idea what's going to happen in the midterms. I really don't. What should have been a bloodbath for the Republicans, the Democrats have, you know, gotten in their own way yet again, because you've got a president with a 33% approval rating. You've got a war that's got a 74% disapproval rating. You've got a president who's got a 65% disapproval rating on the economy. And yet I sit here 85 days, whatever it is, from midterms telling you now, as I didn't a couple of months ago, that we could hold on to the House and Republicans could hold on to the Senate. Much of the attention now in terms of the Senate turnover, it's bounced around. It was once the eyes were on Maine, and we're still looking at that. The eyes are now on Alaska, where Mary Petello will join Dan Sullivan and Dan Sullivan in the general. Again, as I talked about yesterday, and we talked about very often, states' rights allows all 50 states to run elections any Sam Hill way they want to. And every state can do it differently. And in Alaska, they allow the top four in the

primary to advance to the general. Now, I agree with you. You're screaming at your radio. That's about as dumb as I've ever heard, because that is about as dumb as I've ever heard. I don't get it, but there are four in there. So Daniel Sullivan, in this Ken Mettler-like race where this teacher named Daniel Sullivan got in to, for whatever reason, let's take him for his word, that he's just a teacher and he wanted to serve the Senate. I don't buy that. I think it was a Ken Mettler. Ken Mettler, who became infamous for trying to get a woman named Shannon to run against Shannon Grove when she initially ran against Mettler in a race that Mettler should have and could have won until he was exposed for being shady. And we've now seen his whole resume and know that he's shady. But the issue with Republicans is Pattillo was the top vote getter in this thing, the Democrat. And even if you throw in, let's say Sullivan, one of the Sullivans, not the incumbent Republican, but the imposter Sullivan, let's just for the sake of discussion, call him the imposter, the teacher, the imposter Sullivan. Even if you throw in the 2.2% that he garnered, because he's no factor, that doesn't get him, the other Sullivan, over the hill on Pattillo. In other words, that Alaska seat could go Democrat. And now that whole kind of equation completely changes. And if Susan Collins doesn't carry the water in Maine, and if the I candidate down in Texas, Ken Paxton, the I candidate, he was impeached, he was indicted, and he's an infidel, cheated on his wife, this whole thing, I mean, it could flip 53-47 Democrat. It just all depends. But we did get some help down in Florida in that Senate race where Angie Nixon, a Democratic Socialist, is the candidate. And she's going to have to, you know, campaign on Medicare for all and ending mass incarceration and abolishing ICE. And I don't know much, but I do know that ain't going to fly in Florida. I can tell you that right now. Debbie Wasserman Schultz, who left her safe 25th district when Ron DeSantis did redistricting throughout the Sunshine State, walked into a black district last night and got a victory. And I'm not a big fan of Debbie Wasserman Schultz, but I like that she went into a black district and won. Because as we told you, and it's just, it's stunning to me. It's stunning to me the power that African-American Democrats have and don't wield. As I told you, I just found this out a couple of weeks ago, and I've told you guys this, and I'm sure many of you have Googled it because it's an amazing statistic, that the Democratic Party has not won the majority of the white vote since 1964 when Barry Goldwater ran. And what does that mean? What is the importance of that? That the entire base, the entire viability of the Democratic Party depends on African Americans. That's what it means. And black folks got together in the 20th district and put together a clown show. Put together an absolute clown show. Let's talk about who they nominated. I told you about it yesterday. One of the nominees was a man from a band called Two Live Crew, which was one of the most controversial rap groups in the 90s. In fact, one of the great lines in the chat room yesterday was, can you imagine in the 90s, Congress was investigating Two Live Crew and Luther Campbell, and now in the 21st century, he's running for Congress. They put him up. They put up Sheila Sherfillis McCormick. Excuse me. Now, if that name, as poorly as I pronounced it, Sheila Sherfillis McCormick, reminds you of anyone, that's the old congresswoman from another district who was forced out on the basis of an ethics probe. She quit before the ethics probe could dig underneath her fingernails. So she eludes that bullet. And then, because you don't have to live in your congressional district, which again, as I've said constantly, is about as dumb a thing as I've seen, she runs in another district. So she's one of the clowns in the clown car. They ran a Democratic Socialist, a 27-year-old Elijah Manley, who had absolutely no chance, and Dale Holness, who was a small-town mayor. So the 12th-term white woman, the Jewish woman, walked into that black district and destroyed them all. And again, I'm not a fan of hers, but good for you, Deborah Schultz. Good for you. The knuckleheads, the black folks down in Florida didn't know what to do, and now they've got Deborah Wasserman Schultz. And good for the constituents in that district for not voting based

0: on race, clearly, and voting for the congressperson who they think, I don't agree with them, but they think have delivered. Again, this was her 12th term in Congress. They knew Debbie Wasserman Schultz, who was former DNC chair, and she walked into that black district that got redistricted because of DeSantis and absolutely blew them away. And this is why black folks were so upset at the redistricting, because now you've got all these black folks vying in this one tiny little district, and you get a veteran in there like Debbie Wasserman Schultz, and there's no black representation. That district hasn't had a white person representing it in 30 years. Well, Ron DeSantis did a little magic and shoved a bunch of black people in one district, you know, therefore watering down the black vote where they can't win in that district, can't win in that district, because they're all in this district. And so it is what it is. But this whole Senate race is going to be fascinating. The Texas race where James Tellerico is beating Ken Paxton, the Iowa race, the Ohio race where Sherrod Brown is beating the Republican there. The only saving grace Republicans may have in the midterms is this Democratic Socialist movement, where now the Democrats have nominated two Democratic Socialists on statewide races, one in Michigan, Ali Assad, and down in the Sunshine State. Man, it's going to be a fun couple of weeks, couple of months, 2 months, not even. Get through September, it's the first Tuesday in November. And then Darlene Graham dropped the ball last night. She had a debate with Ralph Norman, the congressman out of South Carolina, Darlene Graham being Lindsey Graham's sister. And she had one of those moments where she said, well, I really don't know a lot about foreign policy. No, Darlene, no, you didn't just say that in a statewide race for Senate, which was kind of like your brother's expertise. No, you didn't say that. So Ralph Norman is your next senator out of North South Carolina. The Van Alstynes join us next. Don't go anywhere.
1: I'm Keith Peters in Washington. The national debt has surpassed a record $40 trillion, highlighting the impact of defense costs, social programs, and interest on the deficit. This milestone comes just 5 months after hitting $39 trillion. Experts say the growing debt is already affecting Americans by raising borrowing costs and lowering wages. Advocates for a balanced budget warn of tougher fiscal trade-offs ahead. President Trump has picked Dr. Heidi Overton to lead the Food and Drug Administration. Overton is a deputy director of the White House Domestic Policy Council and a trusted figure in Trump's administration. Overton has worked on several of Trump's health initiatives. On Wall Street, the Dow up by 119 points, the NASDAQ rose 41. More details at srnnews.com.
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3: I'm Rob Archer. Some Kern County Catholic churches could lose money they raised for local building projects because of the Fresno Diocese bankruptcy. St. Elizabeth Ann Seton Church says more than $9 million set aside for a new building could instead help pay for a settlement involving clergy sexual abuse claims. Church leaders say they were originally told parish money would be protected. The Kern County Sheriff's Office is warning about phone and text scams. Deputies say scammers are pretending to be sheriff's employees and demanding money for fake warrants, missed jury duty, or other court problems. The Sheriff's Office says it will never ask you for payment over the phone or by text. The far right lane of southbound Highway 99 at Ming Avenue will close tomorrow night from 9 until 6 Friday morning for construction work. I'm Rob Archer in the Kern Newsroom with news every half hour and when it breaks on News Talk 96.1 and AM 1230 KERN.
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0: You've been 842-537-6842-K-E-R-N. Coming up at the top of the hour, we'll delve into the Lindsey Clancy murder trial. Jury was sent home early today because of unforeseen circumstances, but her forensic psychologist testified today, and it was pretty moving testimony, in my opinion. And they got back on him on cross-examination and identified the fact, well, you're her therapist and you happen to be pals with the defense attorney. That didn't help, but he clearly said she was hearing voices. She was hearing voices, and she went to a suicide prevention deal, and they turned her away. We'll get into that in just a second. But as those who are viewing on YouTube can clearly tell, the Van Alsteins are live in studio. This is Jennifer to my left, if you can't tell, and that is Ryan with the beard on the far left. With Adaptive Networks, what's really going on?

0: to the business. It's valuable to the business. That data's got to go from point A to point B. Nobody's asked the question, why are we doing it this way? And so now we're starting to ask a little different question of, you know, why are we doing this way? You know, the business owner may be like, hey, we've been, you know, doing it this way for a long time. Is there a better way? You know, we're constantly being, you know, just our resources are being stretched thin. We've got more compliance than ever. We've just got more and more, you know, demands. So we're trying, you know, in, you know, shrinking, you know, margins to keep our businesses profitable and keep things moving forward. So the solution we find in there is technology.
1: Yeah. So we found we've been having really great conversations with our clients to build custom automations. And so what Ryan's talking about is these repetitive tasks that are just taking up staff time. They're, you know, things that ideally, you know, the client would say, I would like these two systems just to talk to each other so I don't have to have a staff person, you know, taking up, however, you know, 2-3 hours each week, but you add that up and they could be doing things that are more productive. So they either want to buy a software that already exists that might do what they're wanting it to do, but, you know, they only want it to do 10 things and they have to pay for the package that does 100 things and they're only using, you know, 10% of what they're actually paying for. So that's one option that some companies have gone with. Another option is they want custom AI. A lot of them want, you know, custom AI, and that can get expensive. You know, pretty quickly, and you're talking about apps and different things like that. What we found kind of a sweet spot in the middle is automation. And we do some custom AI. We work with developers and we do custom AI for clients, but this automation is really, you get two systems that just talk to one another, and then that allows us to cut out those repetitive tasks that employees are having to do. A lot of times it's, you know, administrative employees or accounting.
2: Yeah, I was gonna say, can you give us like an example?
0: I mean, an easy one would be just like taking something from a spreadsheet and just moving it into, you know, a system, a business system. Yeah. A lot of times on the back end, you can just optimize that and just have the one talk right to the other. So instead of you being the middleman, the automation becomes the middleman between
2: the two.
0: Does it
2: for you.
0: And the nice thing is you can, you know, you can pause an automation, you know, so if something, you know, if something doesn't work or they do an update happens, you can update an automation, you can pause an automation if it's doing something, you know, that wasn't expected. So it's really flexible. They're really flexible. They're the cheapest of the bunch. So look at it this way of, you know, buy the boring, augment the seams and build the secret. So if you look at it that way, like your boring stuff, your accounting system, buy the software, buy the QuickBooks, buy the ERP system that you need, that you're running your, you know, $50 million a year business on. You need reliable systems that have full support staffs to run those. And then you look at, well, I've got these other systems. I've got Zoom involved and I got this involved, but I'm just doing the little in-between pieces back and forth between these.
2: I would assume accounting would be the big one.
0: Accounting can be a big one because a lot of times you'll have accounting, but then you'll have like your operations platforms. It's like doing something like warehousing, for example. We met a client this week that was doing you know, inventory and warehousing, and they have a separate accounting system. Clearly, you're going to want data flowing between these systems really seamlessly. And a lot of times they're integrated, but there's often times that they're not, or the integration has a limitation. And then there's a couple, it does most of it, and there's still a couple little gaps in there
2: that are mutually exclusive from one another?
0: They can be. So it just depends on how the integration was built. And there might be a third player that you bring in that doesn't have an integration with either of them. And so we just, we build the integration piece of it, and it ends up being a lot more, you know, affordable to customers than going and building a full-blown custom dev software. That's very expensive. It's the most expensive path. But it has its advantages too. Which is really interesting because there are times that clients are just very unique in their business processes and they don't find a software that fits them well. And so that works out very well. It's also an asset. Software, you look at software and you're like, how's software an asset? Well, if it's yours and you own it and you built it, then it's yours and you don't have to pay that, you know, software company the, you know, 20% maintenance each year for the use of the software. So actually it can create an interesting case with businesses when

0: their, you know, in their selling part of their cycle, sometimes it'll actually change the business valuation. So their multipliers will be higher if they have their own custom software. So it's like I buy a business and I know I don't have to go pay those other guys over there, and I can continue to develop on what they've built, and then I own that. So it actually has value inside of the business to the business as well. So.
1: Yeah. Talking with Jennifer and Ryan Van Alstyne from Adaptive Networks. Call them today at 661-241-0638. We've talked about the ignorance of some business owners. How often do you see that the business owners aren't even aware of the redundancy that they're going through?
2: Pretty often. Yeah.
0: I would say that business owners are smart people, but they're smart in the parts what they do.
1: Yeah.
0: Like a plumber is going to be an awesome plumber, but they might not be real great with tech.
1: Yeah.
0: So it's like, okay, we want to align the tech and the business and say, okay, you do plumbing really well, and you know how you want these processes to flow. You know what the best way is to start, you know, to your clients come to you and they want a service, and you exchange services, and that's moving through your systems from your quoting to your invoicing to ultimately receiving money for those services. So we're trying to help those businesses streamline those processes in between and figure out how we can take less resource to get from the starting point, you know, which is, you know, you look at it, it's like, it's really quote to cash, right? I'm starting somewhere trying to get some money, and then I'm trying to get paid for what I did. And we're trying to shrink that time and shrink the amount of effort that happens in those businesses.
2: But for the discussion with automations, I would, you know, encourage business owners to talk to your staff and say, what kinds of things are you doing that's repetitive? And, you know, what kinds of things can we save time on? Because at the end of the day, that's the goal of the business owner, right, is to cut costs. And staff time, labor time is always the most expensive. We did some custom automations. We've been doing custom automations for ourselves internally for several years, and we've been able to automate so many things in our just at Adaptive Networks. Like both of us hate administrative work. So if we can, you know, eliminate that,
0: yes,
2: then we're going to do it.
1: I think most offices would agree.
2: Yeah.
0: It's the worst.
1: Yeah.
2: So for instance, we created an automation that when we onboard new clients. So if we bring on a new client and they have, let's say, 50 users, and it used to take about 30 to 45 minutes per user to bring them on, to like put all of our stuff onto their devices and then, you know, kind of go through the onboarding process. We've created automations where that now takes 30 seconds.
1: Wow.
2: And so it's like we can get our, you know, new clients onboarded a lot faster, you know, once we get familiar with their environment. You know, the first thing we do when we bring on a new client is go in and do a discovery and audit their systems and kind of figure out, what we're dealing with. And then once we start onboarding the users to our systems, it's, you know, we've been able to cut out significant time on our end just in that. So.
1: And in the long run, this is going to save them money.
0: Yeah, absolutely. Eventually.
2: Ultimately, yeah.
0: Absolutely.
2: Yeah. Yeah, that's the goal,
1: yeah,
2: right?
1: Yeah,
2: to save them money. And
1: not just time, but money.
2: Yeah.
1: Because money is time.
0: Yep.
2: Exactly.
0: Yep.
2: Yeah. But I mean, we've done most businesses use QuickBooks, for instance. And so we've been able to create automations that QuickBooks integrates with. And so that's been helpful too. Like Ryan said, you know, taking information from one program and having to put it into another. We're still working and developing on some more complex automations that, you know, are a little bit for some of our,
0: we can't tell you about those.
2: Yeah. Some of our clients, it'll be, you know, proprietary, but like, yeah, it's going to take a little bit more time, a little bit more engineering to figure out, but that's the great part is we want to be able to solve these problems.
1: How are clients adopting this? Are they embracing this?
0: A lot of them are. It really just depends where the particular client is on their journey with technology. So there's some on their journey that need some education about, you know, what is possible. There's some that already have an awareness, and there's others that are already the leaders. Those are usually the ones that are coming to me. They're like, hey, we want to talk about, you know, running, you know, Claude on our computers, and we're already building stuff internally, and we're already figuring out how to solve some of these problems. And they're doing a lot of that. And then we're coming on the back end and like systemizing those. So where you're building something where you have to keep interacting with it, and it saves you time, it saves you money, sure. But we're moving very rapidly into a world where that stuff just happens automation.

0: magically in the background. So
1: automagically?
0: Automagically.
1: That's a nice word.
0: So
1: that's a nice word.
0: It's automatic and it's magic. So it's automagic.
1: I like that. I'm going to start using that.
0: And I mean, what better way to describe it? Because people don't understand it. They're like, it's just it's amazing. It's freaking magic. And it just is automatic. So that's kind of just the joke is we make stuff happen automagically. And it's fun. And it's interesting and it's creative. And there's always unique challenges. Every client is different. You could look at 10 different clients that are in the same industry, and what they want to automate is going to be different probably across all 10 of them. They might have some similarities in between, but they're going to have different, you know, wants and needs and desires, because we've all built our businesses to be unique. You know, we want our business to do something different than our competitor and have some, you know, value proposition that's different. And so the way that we use systems and interact with them is going to be different. So your automation can be as unique as your business. It's not just some cookie cutter out of the box. Well, you know, this is what you get. It works for everybody else. It better work for you. That's those softwares you buy from the, you know, the big box softwares. So it's really the sweet spot is being in that automation layer.
1: We're out of time. We're talking with Jennifer and Ryan Van Alstyne. I'm a business owner. I'm driving around Bakersfield, listening to the Ralph Bailey Show. I'm listening to this, and you've piqued my interest. What should they do?
0: Certainly give us a call. And then just remember, if buy the boring, augment the in-between, the gaps, and then build the secret stuff. If you just look at your business like that, go, okay, I bought the accounting, I've got the in-between between the accounting and this system, augment that. And then the other one is when it's like something, there's nothing out there that can do it and you're truly doing something unique, build it.
2: Yeah. Call us, 661-241-0638.
1: 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Always good seeing you guys. Thanks for coming in.
0: Thanks for having us.
1: Quick time out. We head toward the four. We'll check the board, see what you all are talking about. There's not much going on in the chat room. Then at the top of the hour, we'll talk about the Clancy trial, which jurors were sent home early. But again, I'm starting to lean toward not guilty because of insanity. We'll talk about that and the testimony of her physical or her forensic therapist right after the break. 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
1: I literally was just down the hall on my last break talking about the fourth quarter of my life with Rand Dizzle down in the hot studios. And I was telling him just what a 500-pound gorilla I got off my back about 10 years ago when I became a client at Messmaker and Petrie Wealth Advisors. 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And that's why I suggest you call Daniel at 661-395-9400. 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

0: You know who I saw the other night? His daughter, Paris, who gets better looking as she grows older. She was hanging out with her aunt, Janet. I guess there are now two sides of the family. There's like the Jermaine side and everybody that was involved with the film.
1: Uh-huh.
0: LaToya, the nephew. Who else is still alive? Tito's gone.
1: Oh, they're not burning the nephew for this, are they?
0: Who?
1: The one who played
0: Janet
1: him?
0: Janet and Paris.
1: Jafar, right? Was that kid's name?
0: Well, they're just not happy with the production. The Janet Jackson, Paris Jackson side of the family. They're not happy with what they did. And you know there's a sequel.
1: Yeah.
0: I told Mr. Bentley, I told there's going to be a sequel. Why would you leave that money on the table?
1: There's a whole half of his life you never touched.
0: And, you know, it's done by the family, so he'll look like the innocent suspect in the whole child molestation thing. But it is what a T.I. is. They ain't leaving that money on the table. 842-537-6842-KERN. What do you got on the board?
1: Just one. Says, Ralph, anytime I push my radio button to Kern Radio and hear you talking politics and candidates, I push another button and look for music or another talk show. Your political analysis is a crapshoot, a roll of the dice. And the when you are found to be completely wrong about your predictions, you just don't care. Your words are worthless. I can ask a 8-ball and get the same information just as useful.
0: And so what? What do you want me to do? What do you want us to do? You had to make a declaration that you turn the channel. Thank you for that. Appreciate you.
1: It's also kind of the point of predictions.
0: Yeah.
1: Sometimes they're right, sometimes they're wrong.
0: Exactly. You guys crack me up. You really do. But you listen, because you'd have to listen consistently to know that I make political predictions. And to know that I'm wrong and I'm right, you're listening consistently. All I ask is that if you get a diary, just tell the truth. You listen to the program. I'm an idiot. I'm stupid. I don't know what I'm talking about.

0: I'm a moron, I'm a racist. But you, the intellectual, is listening to the moron, which is just the funniest thing in the world. And you're so stupid, you don't even get the whole stupidity of listening to a radio show and going out of your way to write into that radio show that I listen so much I don't listen anymore. Just tell the truth if you get a diary. Not that I care at this point in my career or in my life, but it's comical, this group of people that love to call in here and tell me how stupid I am and how they don't listen, but yet you're calling into the station. I'm sorry. I've been doing this way too long. It just cracks me up. Do I have time to get into this? I really, really don't. We're going to talk about after the break the Lindsey Clancy case. This is a complicated case that I don't know, you guys may not be happy with my take on this thing, because I think she's going to be found not guilty due to insanity. I really, really do. When we come back, you're going to hear from Dr. Paul Zeisel, who I will grant you had powerful testimony, but was kind of ripped apart in cross-examination by the prosecution, because as I've mentioned a couple of times, he's friends with the defense attorney, which is always problematic. And he seems to be one of these pay-for-hire therapists. You know what I mean? There are these therapists and doctors, for that matter, who make a pretty good living testifying. I don't know if you've ever seen the motion picture The Verdict with Paul Newman and Jack Warden, and that's about all the big... Oh, and James Mason plays the arch-rival attorney. It's a great film, but he has to go and buy, essentially, an anesthesiologist to come in here and testify, and it's an old black man who worked in a women's prison. So that's setting up the David and Goliath thing that is the picture of The Verdict. But there are doctors like that, and this guy seems to be one of them. But again, his testimony, I think, was riveting. And the fact that I just recently learned that Clancy went to her mother and the husband and said that she was hearing voices and that she was going to harm the children. And I think the $50,000 question is, how in the world did anyone in that family leave her alone with those three kids? And if you don't know what I'm talking about, which I find hard to believe, but the Lindsey Clancy case is the case where the mother was having a postpartum psychosis, according to her. The prosecution would disagree with that, but the defense is relying on the testimony of this doctor, the postpartum psychosis, the idea that she admitted that she was hearing voices, et cetera, and that's what caused her to do this. Now, either way, she's not going to be walking the streets. This didn't happen in Kern County, where Monty Hall, you know, made a deal. She'll be out of prison in a couple of years. No, that's not the case. She'll be in a state mental hospital for the rest of her life if found not guilty due to insanity. She's paralyzed because she claims she tried to commit suicide. I'll tell you why the prosecution differs with that theory coming up after the break. Then we'll get into the Penn State case, the cocaine ring running out of a frat house, and Cal City officials are not happy with our local DA as well. That's all coming up in the four. Don't go anywhere.
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3: News this hour from Town Hall. I'm Pete Peters in Washington. Florida Republicans have settled on Representative Byron Donalds as their candidate for governor. That now makes 8 black major party nominees for governor's jobs this year.
4: Byron Donalds is celebrating his win in the Republican primary for governor in Florida. Donalds ran with President Trump's endorsement, and he has embraced that on the campaign trail. He did not mention the president on stage, and in fact, much of his campaign is about addressing Floridians' concerns about their economic struggles.
5: An affordable Florida starts with a limited government that respects

0: hardworking taxpayers who fund it.
1: He's running with that Trump endorsement, but almost making an implicit criticism of Donald Trump's economy. Donald does not talk about his historic candidacy, but he would be the first black governor of Florida. He would be the first black Republican governor elected in the United States.
2: Correspondent Bill Barrow reporting. President Trump will delay the 50% U.S. tariffs on $20 billion worth of Canadian imports.
3: Less than 2 hours before he was set to impose 50% tariffs on $20 billion worth of Canadian imports, President Trump announced on social media that the U.S. and Canada have a deal. Subject, he writes, to the finalization of documents. Trump's import taxes would have hit about 5% of what Canada ships to the U.S., including products ranging from hockey sticks to tongue depressors. And Canada had threatened to respond in kind. But those sanctions are now delayed, buying time for more negotiations and avoiding, for now, yet another strain in already tense relations between historic allies. Ben Thomas, Washington.
2: On Wall Street, the Dow up by 119 points. The Nasdaq rose 41, with the S&P 500 advancing 18 points. More on these stories at townhall.com.
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6: I'm Rob Archer. Some Kern County Catholic churches are learning that money raised for local building projects could instead help pay for a bankruptcy settlement involving clergy sexual abuse claims. At St. Elizabeth Ann Seton Church in Bakersfield, more than $9 million had been set aside for a new building. Church leaders say they were originally told parish money would be protected, but the Fresno Diocese put the money into a general account, and lawyers for abuse victims argue those funds can now be used in the bankruptcy settlement. A California City Council member says the recorded conversation that helped trigger an internal investigation was nothing more than what he called a butt call. City officials say independent investigations involving Councilmember Ronald Smith and Mayor Marquette Hawkins found no misconduct. Smith says the recording was accidental and argues it was made illegally. Hawkins has also questioned whether the recording was legal. The city has not released the full investigative reports. Kern County Sheriff's Office is warning about another round of phone and text scams. Deputies say scammers are pretending to be sheriff's employees and demanding money for fake warrants, missed jury duty, ankle monitors, and other court problems. Some demand gift cards, Bitcoin, or electronic payments. The Sheriff's Office says it will never ask you for money over the phone or by text. Police are looking for a blue Toyota SUV after a hit-and-run crash near Bakersfield College damaged power equipment. No one was hurt. Police say the SUV may have front-end damage. Bakersfield stays hot today with a high around 104. Tomorrow should be around 105, with Friday staying near 104 before temperatures ease a little this weekend. I'm Rob Archer in the Kern Newsroom with news every half hour and when it breaks on News Talk 96.1 and AM 1230 KERN.
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1: 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I guess that's what live means, huh? On YouTube. And if there's some portion of the program, say the Jennifer and Ryan Van Alstyne interview that you missed, you can go back later tonight after the broadcast and review that, or any other portion of the show for that matter. That's one of the geniuses of YouTube. In the meantime, we've got lots to do. Coming up in the five, we'll talk a little baseball. The Dodgers got off the schneid again with a close victory, but still having bullpen problems. Edwin Diaz has been put on the IL. He's been complaining of neck problems. Maybe that's the problem with his velocity, which is significantly down from when he was throwing at Citicorp in New York City. And Tanner Scott struggled again. He pitched an inning and an out, an inning and a third, and gave up a run. Thankfully, we had a two-run cushion. But if you have a closer, you need him to be able to close out one-run games. You know, any major league pitcher should be able to come in one inning and preserve a two-run or a three-run lead. But the Mariano Rivera is the reason he is the single. Did you know this, by the way? The single unanimous Hall of Famer. Did you know that? Single. Nobody else. Which, of course, is as moronic as it gets. Babe Ruth wasn't unanimous. Hank Aaron wasn't unanimous. Willie Mays wasn't unanimous. Bob Gibson, Mickey Mantle. None of those guys were. Okay. But we got big-time issues. Evan Phillips is starting to look better. Jack Dreyer, I think, is going to end up with the deal. Since June of this year, last 24 games, he's got an ERA of 1.69, and he's a left-hander. So against the Phillies and the Brewers, who've got some really awesome left-handed hitting, he is going to have to come in and get it done. And I think now that Shohei is throwing again, throw him out there. I think that's the perfect situation, as opposed to having him try to struggle and throw 60, 70, 80 pitches and go 5, 6, 7 innings. Why don't you just throw him in the bullpen? And I think you're going to see Roky Sasaki when the playoffs start in the playoffs. That all depends on Tyler Glasnow's health. He's up and throwing, I understand. The good news is Blake Snell looked great. He looked absolutely great. That's good news. But and the other good news is, as much as I complain and whine and cry about this Dodger club, we're now in the second spot. So we are in a pennant race of sort where we're trying to either run down Milwaukee or just maintain that second position and avoid that wild card spot. We're ahead of the Braves and who's the fourth team? Is it you guys? No, it's not Philly. It's the Braves and...
2: Because D-backs are above us right now, I believe.
1: I can't remember who that fourth team is, but nevertheless, we're in the second hole, which avoids that wild card, that three-game wild card that we got bounced in about 3 years ago by the Padres. So we don't have anything to do with that.
2: Cubs.
1: The Cubs are that fourth team, and they are playing good baseball.
2: God, that must suck, too. They're having the best years like they've had in forever, and they've still sat behind the Brewers the whole time.
1: Yeah. And again, I think you look at all three of those teams other than us, and that money thing, just the argument doesn't stand. That's why the lockout is going to be fierce, because the players are going to say, look at the Brewers. Look at the Cubs. They didn't make any massive signings, and they're competitive. The Braves, look at these teams. So we'll see what happens. Meantime, in the Commonwealth, Lindsey Clancy trial, they sent the jurors home early because of, quote, unforeseen circumstances. The judge said, don't make a big deal out of this. It's not a big deal. Just go home, enjoy yourself, come back tomorrow. But before they left, they heard the testimony.

0: testimony of Dr. Paul Zeisel. He is the physical therapist. He is the forensic therapist for Lindsay Clancy. She was one of his patients. And he also happens to be a friend of the defense, which the prosecution certainly highlighted in cross-examination. Here is, however, and I think, some pretty moving testimony from Dr. Paul Zeisel.
1: My opinion is that she did have indeed a mental disease or a defect. That's a legal construct, not a DSM-5 one, but she had bipolar disorder with postpartum psychoses. In addition, she was unable to conform her behaviors to the rule of law, and she had no appreciation for the wrongfulness of her act.
0: That last phrase is the key. Play it one more time, Chris. Pay attention to the last things he said. Just play the whole thing.
2: Whole thing? Okay.
0: Yeah, play the whole thing.
1: My opinion is that she did have indeed a mental disease or a defect. That's a legal construct, not a DSM-5 one, but she had bipolar disorder with postpartum psychoses. In addition, she was unable to conform her behaviors to the rule of law, and she had no appreciation for the wrongfulness of her act.
0: She had no appreciation for the wrongfulness of her act. It will all be determined on how the jury interprets that. If they take that as gospel, she's in a hospital for the rest of her life. If they agree with the prosecution, who came back and said, well, wait a minute. Has she had any voices since she killed her kids? And the answer is no. The prosecution will, isn't that a coincidence, doctor? That you're telling me that this woman had voices in her head, but you're now telling me that somehow they were solved with the murder of the three children? Why is she not continuing to have voices? So this is, I don't know how to interpret this stuff. I really, really don't. Either this is cataclysmic for the prosecution, or they just don't buy it and trying to focus on what the prosecution is saying, and that is, it's still against the law to kill your kids. It's still against the law to commit murder. And claiming that you're hearing voices is no pass for taking a rope or an exercise thing, a rubber piece of hose, and strangling three children. But the testimony, it's kind of a perfect storm. Because remember, there's testimony from her mother, okay, granted a biased witness, and the husband, who, by the way, has already remarried. Her husband has already remarried. Now, I don't know if that has any impact on the jury. Does that have any impact on y'all? The fact that he's remarried? I suppose not. It seems a little bizarre to me. You just buried three children. Your wife's on trial for killing them. And you've got this active social life. You're going out for margaritas and meeting people. You know what I'm saying? I don't know. Maybe it's just me. I don't think that really has anything to do with anything. But nevertheless, just thought I'd throw that in there. But here is more from Dr. Paul Zeisel.
1: Intrusive thoughts are unrelenting. They don't stop. They're what we call egodystonic. You don't want them. They keep interfering with your ability to get through the day.
3: Did she have, at this point, intrusive thoughts continuing regarding voices that in her head that she heard constantly?
1: Yes.
3: What were these voices saying to her?
1: They were getting worse, and they were telling her to kill herself.
0: But they all stopped when she whacked her kids. That's what the prosecution yelled at him. All of a sudden, we've not had one report of her hearing thoughts and ideas and voices after she killed her three children, eight, five, three, and 8 months. This is going to be a very close call. But again, the testimony of the mother and the testimony of the husband who's remarried was she did voice to them, to both the husband and the mother, some fear that she was going to harm her children.

So for me, that gives me more weight to putting her in an insane asylum as opposed to prison, because as far as I'm concerned, some of the responsibility, and this is why I think it's bizarre that the husband is remarried so quickly, some of the burden, in my opinion, has to be on the mom and the husband or anybody else who heard her say out loud, I'm thinking about hurting my children. This is straight out of Kern County. This is if she'd gone to Lito Murillo and Child Protective Services and told her this and they completely ignored her. Well, the family did the Lito Murillo and completely ignored her. How can you allow anybody in your family who says, I'm going to harm somebody, how are you not putting them in instant therapy or calling, you know, doing something drastic, let alone leaving those three children in her care? Some of that responsibility has to fall on the mother, has to fall on the husband. And that's why I think it's bizarre that this guy has no guilt, no sense of responsibility, no sense of stepping in and saving his three kids from a woman who told him. I mean, even if my wife had come to me, or even my baby mama, who doesn't even live with me, come to me and say, I'm contemplating hurting our child, you don't get to see that child no more. Never again. I'll go to court. I'll do whatever I have to keep your ass away from those kids. And nobody did that. And I mean, this is Hansel and Gretel stuff if you examine the trial. Did you know that Lindsay reached out to a suicide hotline? Yeah. She called a suicide hotline. You know what they told her? You know what they told her? They told her that you don't meet the requirements. What? They told her that she had not made a plan to kill herself, so she didn't make the requirements. Good night. Hung up on it. You don't meet the requirements. So essentially, brilliantly, the defense is not making this about Lindsay Clancy. They're making this an indictment on how we, and we've been talking about this for how long? We talked about it this earlier in the week when it came to the USS Lincoln. And I've got some more information on that, by the way, because there's a destroyer that's going through the same mess that the Lincoln was going through, because they were out there the same amount of time. I've got more information on that. But we were just talking about that when it referred to the Lincoln. And now you've got somebody telling somebody who is contemplating suicide that they don't meet the ramifications, they don't meet the qualifications, I should say, for us to talk to you because you don't have a plan to kill yourself. Good night, goodbye. She's left a trail of somebody help me. She really did. As despicable of an act that she committed, as despicable of a human being as she is somewhere deep in the psychosis, she left a trail as clear as even Lito Murillo could trace. Calling the suicide hotline, talking to her mother, talking to her husband, seeing a therapist, telling the therapist, I'm hearing voices, talking about this constantly. She was seeking help. And everyone ignored her. And I think that's kind of the thesis for our entire, we talked about this the other day with Carlos Valdovinos and Michael Bowers, that there is a mental health crisis going on in this nation, and we're doing bupkis about it. Absolutely nothing. We hear it. We talk a good game about it. But we're doing nothing about it. We really aren't. Because once again, either it's Genesis Mata or it's Lindsay Clancy, these people that leave this trail of, look, Genesis Mata's not coming to school. She's coming to school bruised when she does show up. And nobody paid attention. 20 different calls into Child Protective Services here in Kern County. And nobody separated Genesis Mata from Ray and Griselle Bustamante. And this woman, Lindsay Clancy, called a suicide hotline, and they say, you don't qualify. She's going to walk. She's going to walk. There's no way they find her guilty. No way in the world. No way in the world. They'll find her not guilty.

0: by means of insanity. Quick timeout. Coming back, we'll check the board again. Nobody's talking in the chat room. Nobody's watching us today. We'll see. I have like 50 viewers watch.
1: Well, the first half hour of the show was kind of spotty because of internet. That's kind of what it was.
0: Oh, is that right?
1: I fixed it once the Van Alstyne came in here. Hopefully we'll
0: That's ironic. Did I really just take a sip of water right in the middle of the broadcast?
1: Yes, you did.
0: Getting way too comfortable in this show, boy. Way too comfortable. We got to take a break. Come right back. Again, we'll check the board. Coming up by the hour, we're going to California City and find out what's going on out there. Then at the top of the hour, the Penn State campus is running amok. You know, they recently had another fraternity situation where a pledgee got killed. And this is the same Penn State that turned a blind eye to Joe Paterno, who turned a blind eye to his coach molesting his students. Why the hell, unless you want to play linebacker or running back, why the hell you go to Penn State? I have no idea. And why Congress or maybe somebody doesn't examine what is going on this campus. Because wait till you hear the intricate, complex cocaine distribution center they created in two fraternities on a small little campus in Happy Valley. Coming right back, it's the Ralph Bailey Show on News Talk 96.1 AM 1230. 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
0: Hope you were with us about an hour ago when Jennifer and Ryan Van Alstyne from Adaptive Networks were live in studio. They provide all of our IT work here at American General Media. And if you didn't hear it, you can go back on YouTube and rewatch the interview. 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
3: 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You most definitely could not possibly do any better than to reach out to Paul Sheldon several months before turning 65. Thank you.
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So yesterday, Howard and I debated on what's going on with the USS Lincoln, which is headed back to port, and the USS George Washington is headed out there to replace them. This after many of the sailors and maybe some of the Marines on the ship contacted family, because again, let's understand, it wasn't as if these sailors were complaining to the media or trying to reach out and make a big deal out of this. The families were the ones that are getting these letters that, you know, we have no showers, we have no portable water, we have no deodorant, we have no toothpaste. I'm eating raw chicken. Last night I had rice and tortillas. And, you know, I was blown away that Howard took the take, well, you know, you signed up for it, too bad. You know, because I always thought it was always about the men. And does it really surprise anybody with Pete Hegseth heading the Pentagon that this is going on? And now we find out that one of the three destroyers that's out there is also having problems, where they have no portable water, they have no restroom area. And then we found out this morning, or at least I did, that the one destroyer that I'm talking about had no electricity for 4 days. For 4 days, these guys were jumping around out there in the Sea of Japan or wherever the hell they are with no electricity. That's just unacceptable. That is just unacceptable. And again, I always thought it was about the men. I thought that's what Hegseth was all about. Have you ever heard of anything like this? In your lifetime, have you ever heard anything like this? And then you think it's a coincidence that Fox and Friends guy is heading the Pentagon and this kind of nonsense is going on? He's a joke, ladies and gentlemen. He's a joke. And you want to know a bigger joke? From the political guru, regardless of what that idiot said in his text, Pete Hegseth is going to run for president. And it's going to be the funniest campaign in the world. It'll last about 10 seconds. Because this guy is stupid. He's obviously intelligent. He's obviously got a high IQ. He's a brave son of a gun because he's a veteran. But he's a moron. He's an absolute moron. And I just don't think it's a coincidence that an aircraft carrier just set the record for being out at sea under the Hegseth leadership at the Pentagon, or that a destroyer was bopping around 4 days without electricity. Again, I thought it was all about the men, all about the veterans, all about those guys and gals out there risking their lives, and we've got them out there floating around on a ship that doesn't have electricity for 4 days. We're feeding them rice and tortilla chips for dinner, raw chicken. They have no portable water. They can't bathe. They can't shave. They have no deodorant. Are you kidding me? That's how we treat our servicemen? And Trump says, well, they ain't out there long enough. And, you know, Hegseth, the Department of War. You really think this is a coincidence that a guy went from Fox and Friends to heading the Pentagon and we're experiencing this kind of thing for the first time that I've ever seen in my 64 years of life? Quick time out, headed to the back half of the hour. I'd stick around if I you.

0: With SRN News, I'm Keith Peters in Washington. The national debt has surpassed a record $40 trillion, highlighting the impact of defense costs, social programs, and interest on the deficit. This milestone comes just 5 months after hitting $39 trillion. Experts say the growing debt is already affecting Americans by raising borrowing costs and lowering wages. Advocates for a balanced budget warn of tougher fiscal trade-offs ahead. The United Arab Emirates have suspended all trade with Iran after it said it had come under renewed fire from the country. That will further isolate the Islamic Republic. The country is already suffering under U.S. sanctions and a blockade. Incoming ballistic missile fire triggered nationwide warnings Tuesday night for UAE residents to seek shelter. More details at SRNNews.com.
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2: I'm Rob Archer. The Bakersfield man killed while crossing a street in Santa Ana has been identified as Esteban Ramon Renteria. Police say he was crossing Warner Avenue outside a marked crosswalk early Sunday when he was hit. He later died at the hospital. Police say the driver stayed at the scene and cooperated. Police are looking for a blue Toyota SUV after a hit-and-run crash knocked out power near Bakersfield College. No one was hurt. Police say the SUV may be similar to a Toyota FJ Cruiser. Could have front-end damage. The Kern County District Attorney's Office is reopening its review of a 2021 internet sting involving former YouTuber Bryant Moreland, known online as EDP445. A new documentary prompted prosecutors to take another look at the case. I'm Rob Archer in the Kern Newsroom with news every half hour and when it breaks on News Talk 96.1 and AM 1230 KERN.
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Tony Bennett. Antonio Benedetto. 842-537-6842-KERN. So you guys hear what's going on in Cal City? I've been ignoring this story because Cal City, California City, is so wacky. But it was of interest. I checked it out. KGT was reporting it big this morning that their mayor, Marquette Hawkins, who's a relatively new mayor, and Ron Smith, a city councilman, were, I guess, teamed together, according to Justin Vincent, to fire Justin Vincent, their safety director, back in July of 2025. Well, Mr. Vincent says that he and his attorney has a audio clip of Mr. Hawkins, the mayor, Mayor Hawkins, and Councilman Smith, Ron Smith, discussing his departure, which is a violation of the Brown Act and could be a civil violation as well. He could have some actionable financial gain from this. However, his evidence is an illegal taping of the two of them. So they are calling for the district attorney to get involved, Cynthia Zimmer. Mayor Hawkins insists, or at

0: saw, you know, Lyle Wagoner, Lyle Alzado.
1: You don't know a lot of Lyles.
0: There aren't a whole lot of Lyles. Lyle Lovett.
1: Dang it.
0: Yeah, that's boy. That's a good one. That is a good one. Wasn't he married to Julia Roberts at one point?
1: I could not tell you on that.
0: Hey, Siri. Was Lyle Lovett ever married to Julia Roberts?
2: Lyle Lovett was married to Julia Roberts from 1993 to 1995.
0: Isn't he an ugly son of a gun? I can't even picture Lyle Lovett right now. But
1: No.
0: My picture of him is like a leather face, right?
1: Yeah.
0: Like a wrinkly old...
1: With really weird hair.
0: Yeah, and big old ears, too. Doesn't he kind of
1: Yeah.
0: Look, all right, well...
1: Julia. Yeah, he's not a pretty looking dude.
0: And yet she passed up George Clooney? Because they're like pally pal pal pal pals. They're totally in the friend box. Do you think celebrities like that, particularly before he got married, I don't think he's screwing around now that he's married this genius.
1: Yeah.
0: But do you think like pally pal pals like that, you think they hook up?
1: Probably.
0: I think they do. I think once you work with somebody, and particularly if it's a rom-com, if it's a love thing where you have to make out.
1: Not even just that, but just like any of these superhero movies, like when you're Superman and Lois or Peter and MJ, it's kind of like there's a pressure to even try just to see if it works.
0: Well, I heard, because I don't know anything about the Spider-Man franchise like you do, but I heard, who's the big woman that's in charge?
1: Marvel?
0: Yeah, there's a big female executive.
1: Oh, God,
0: that's been involved with all the movies. No, it's a female that's been involved with all the movies. Anyway, it doesn't matter who it is. Doesn't matter. She told Zendaya and
1: Tom
0: Holland not to hook up. She said, I'm not telling you what to do.
1: Oh, at first? No, yeah, yes, that was the thing. I did hear
0: all
1: that.
0: The other, like Tobey Maguire, and who was the love interest?
1: I can never remember her name. Kirsten Dunst, I think.
0: They hooked up. Then who was the other guy?
1: Andrew Garfield.
0: And who was the love interest?
1: Emma Stone.
0: They
1: Emma
0: hooked Stone. Up, and neither one of them worked.
1: No.
0: And that was the point.
1: Actually, Emma and Andrew were going for a while. But
0: it didn't work.
1: No, but it didn't work out. You're
0: and
1: right.
0: That's the point she was making to them.
1: Yeah.
0: She said, I'm not trying to manipulate you young kids and tell you what to do. I'm just telling you that the curse of Spider-Man has not worked out. And when the two stars get together, both of them failed. And, you know, you can't tell people who to love.
1: No, I do remember that being a thing. Yeah. I don't know if she's the actual head, because the head of Marvel is Kevin Feige, but
0: it was some big wig.
1: Yeah, it was probably one of the people like one producing of the producers. The movie.
0: Yeah, but we totally got off track there. What was I talking about? California City.
1: Yeah.
0: What's going on out there? I don't know. I don't know. I wish we had Terry Golder in here every day to ask her questions like this, whether or not that would prohibit some sort of suit from this Justin Vincent character who illegally caught these guys on tape. But it just always seems like it's something coming out of Cal City, isn't it? Just kind of weird. 842-5376, 842-KERN. Let's read a couple texts.
1: Let's see. But Ralph, are we going to talk about the president and Natalie? Everyone else is.
0: No, I thought that was that's John Ossoff who started that, the Georgia Senate incumbent who's running and threw that out there. I thought that was a low blow. You don't have to bring her into this. I just thought that was despicable. That's somebody's grandchild. That's somebody's daughter. If you don't know what I'm talking about, John Ossoff in a campaign speech said something like, the president doesn't have time to do this. He doesn't have time for affordability, but he can run around. What's the child's name?
1: I can't remember off the top of my head right now.
0: I thought you just said it. The one that she's, I thought it's in the text message, I thought.
1: Natalie. I'm sorry.
0: Natalie. Yeah. But he has time to run around with Natalie, who's his body man. Did you ever watch West Wing? You ever watch West Wing?
1: Very little, but I know of it.
0: Okay, well, there was a D.C. black kid who was the president's body man in the West Wing. He became a pretty big character because he ended up dating the president's daughter, which could never happen. No president would let a black guy. Anyway, that's who Natalie is. And the body man is the person that, where's my glasses? Here they are, Mr. President. Where's my pen? Here's the pen, Mr. President. They're the body man. They do whatever the president needs to do. Hey, I left the Bible.

0: up in the East Wing. I'll go get it, Mr. President. And for her to besmirch him and try to imply that there's something going on, like she wants to get with an 80-year-old man, come on. That was just an absolute cheap shot. There's so much you could go after Trump for. Are you kidding me? That's what you're going for? And the fact, and the reason that this became news is because Natalie was one of the four that the president took with him when they thought that the old Air Force One was not secure. He left Marco Rubio, he left Stephen Miller, he left his Treasury Secretary, Scott Bessent, but he took his body gal, and that started, you know, stupid. You know, I'm not a Trump fan. I'd vote for him again if he went up against a Democrat, certainly the Democrats that they're putting forward, but I'm not a fan of this guy. I wouldn't defend him, but that's just a cheap shot. That, again, that girl is somebody's daughter. And she has the great honor of working in the White House. Do you know what an honor that is? Do you know what you have to do to be eligible to be the president's body man? And to take a swipe at her when she's done nothing? And there's absolutely no even implication that there's some kind of relationship between this young girl and an 80-year-old man? Yeah, she's extremely dedicated to the president, but I doubt if she wants to hook up with a man who's 5-6 decades older than she is. And for John Ossoff to go there, when there's so much more he could be talking about. Even I saw some Democrats on Abby Phillip last night attacking Ossoff on that, just saying, you're missing the target, bruh. You know, it's affordability. It's the economy, stupid. It's not some young, cute staffer that travels with the president. Just an absolute cheap shot by Ossoff. And I hope it hurts his Senate campaign down in Georgia, although it's looking pretty good, actually. It's looking pretty good for the Democrats down in Georgia. What else?
1: Ralph, do you think that the Jackson 5 would have been successful without Joe Jackson beating the bejesus out of him?
0: Well, I mean, you know, I think that gets exaggerated. You could say, would Ralph Bailey be here if Ralph Sr. didn't beat the bejesus out of me? You know, I had about 5 or 6 pretty damn good whoopings. You know, beyond just the spankings that I got as a child. But I'm talking about from about, I don't know, about 8 to about 13, 14. Because at about 14, my dad, I was in a situation where I should have gotten a whooping. And my dad said, I bet you expect me to whoop you, but I'm not. I'm not, Ralph. You're 14 freaking years old. And if you haven't grasped our morals and our principles and you don't understand what we as Bailey stand for, there's no whooping that's going to put it in your numbskull thick head. But get this, if you don't do this and this and this, this and this and this, ain't having it. That car out in the garage, you ain't driving it. If a D comes into this house again, you ain't driving. My parents were really smart about putting carrots in front of me, and the biggest, of course, was sports. I've told you the story, 9th grade. I'm getting a D in biology, Dr. Yao's class, where my father would eventually end up in. I'll tell that part of the story in just a second. But I get a D. We had progress reports at private school. Again, another advantage of private education. And I was getting a D in biology. And I made the mistake of telling my dad that Dr. Yao didn't like me and he picked on me and blah, blah, blah, blah, blah. So my dad said, is that right? He picks on you? I go, yes. And I thought my dad was like interested. It's like, yes, he picks on me. I think it's because I'm black, Dad. That's what I think. That's what I think. He said, really? Well, then I should look into it. I was like, that's right. Well, you know what I'm going to do? I'm going to call down to the school. I'm going to see if I can attend one of your classes. What? Huh? What do you mean attend one of my classes? Well, I want to see him interact with you. I want to sit in your class. No, you can't do that. You can't do that. They won't let you do that, Dad. Oh, no, Dr. Yao, he's strict, Dad. He'll never let you in the classroom. Okay, well, I'm going to show up tomorrow, and if Dr. Yao doesn't let me in, I'll go back to work. But if he does, I want to see him pick on my son. And I was like, oh, my God, what have I done? And he damn sure showed up. The whole morning, I'm just about to throw up. And it's getting closer and closer to third period. And I'm like, he ain't gonna show up. Nah, he ain't gonna show up. And I'm walking from second period, which was kind of near the library, which was kind of near the parking lot.

0: look in the parking lot and I see my dad's car. And I'm like, what have you done, Ralph? What have you done? But the point of the matter is, I had to sit out playing football for 2 weeks until I got my next progress report. And my father made me stand in front of my team and tell them why I couldn't play for the next 2 weeks and blah, blah, blah, blah, blah, blah, blah. And that was the incentive that they put in front of me to keep my education going. And I think that's the way you have to handle it, with that fear of discipline. And just because Joe Jackson disciplined his kids, is he at fault? Why? Because he made them all millionaires? Because he's gone and now they're still thriving, other than Michael, who got involved with drugs, had nothing to do with Joe Jackson. But he took a bunch of kids growing up in the ghetto of Gary, Indiana. I don't know if you've ever been to Gary, Indiana. I haven't either, but I've heard about it. And back in the 70s, when these kids were growing up, it was one of the worst ghettos in the country. And all Joe Jackson did was put these kids together and make them millionaires. I have consistently said, I believe Joe Jackson gets a bad beef. I really do. Because back in those days, particularly in black families, the parents put their hands on their kids. And it wasn't just a dad thing. My mother never said, wait till your daddy gets home. My mother said, where's the bell? Where's the bell? Or if it was an impromptu beating, shoot, Harry would be like, get over here, boy. Are you kidding? And I know that whoopings get a bad take in the 21st century, but as I talk about, whenever I talk about this, if you ask parents that grew up then that aren't spanking their kids now, did you get spanked? To a person, they say, of course I got spanked. Well, you turned out all right. What's the problem? Let's pass it down from generation to generation. But we haven't. We've created a safety net for these kids. And now they're entitled. They are entitled. They don't work. They're sitting at home. They're not even talking on the phone. They're not dating. They're not marrying. They're not having kids. And I believe that's our problem. I think that's part of, what am I? I'm not a boomer, am I? My generation Z, X, Y, I don't know, whatever.
1: No, you may be on the cusp of
0: my generation. Those who grew up in the 60s and the 70s and the 80s, I think it's our fault. So no, I don't, to answer your question long-windedly, no. I think Joe Jackson gets a damn bad break. I wish my daddy could put a band, me and Patrice and Bettina, in a trio and made us millionaires. I'll tell you that. The Bailey Three.
1: 65?
0: What?
1: Year you were born.
0: Who cares what year I was born?
1: I'm trying to figure out baby
0: 62.
1: Boomer. 62? Yeah, you're a boomer. Right at the end of the boomers, but you are a boomer. Yeah.
0: All right, let's take a break. Come right back. When we get into the five, we'll talk about the Penn State cocaine ring. Good googly moogly. And just the idea that those little 18, 19-year-olds were sitting in that frat house cutting up kilos of coke. Like, I'd have been like, no, the frat ain't worth it. I'm not going to federal prison just to get into this frat. But it is what it is. We'll give you some details on that. Talk a little sports. Dodgers are in Denver again tonight. I think it's a sweep they're going for. I think it's a 3-game set in Colorado. Beating up on the teams that we should beat up on, but not doing so well against the top-tier teams. But the good news is we're maintaining that second spot, trying to avoid a 3-game wild card playoff at the end of the season. 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

0: I dreamt about Stevie the other night. Right before I went to bed, I saw this podcast. I can't remember whether it was Jamie Foxx or another black comedian, but they were talking about the black culture secret.
1: You know, that's Steve, you can see?
0: Yeah.
1: Just as the joke I was about to make to you, too. It's like, you say, hey, Ralph.
0: Oh, no, it was Shaq. It was Shaq. Shaq, it was a highlight of Shaq's funniest things. And Shaq was telling the story about how he used to live in the same building with Stevie. Mm. I don't know whether that was in L.A. or Miami. I'm assuming probably Miami.
1: You think Miami?
0: Because I don't really, maybe L.A. Yeah, probably L.A. Maybe it was during his playing years. And he said he was in the elevator, and he said, I swear it's true. And he said, Stevie got onto the elevator by himself. Shaq said, I just stood there, and Stevie got on the elevator and said, what's up, Shaq? And hit lobby. And Shaq and him were like, shut up! You are lying. He said, why would I make that up?
1: Well, again, blind, though, is different. Like, we all just interpret blind as you don't see a dang thing. It's blackness. But he could probably see shapes.
0: Well, and I'm sure if you live, I'm sure he can count out the steps from his apartment door to the elevator. And I'm sure, you know, buttons he can feel.
1: Right, but my point being,
0: and he knows that the lobby button is probably the one on the bottom.
1: Probably not even that. He's probably just got a haze over his eyes 24/7, if that makes sense. You know what I mean?
0: I don't know. I think he's completely blind. But the hey Shaq is the funny part.
1: That's the best part.
0: That's the best part of the whole story. 842-537-6842-KRN. I don't have a lot of time before we get to the top of the hour. Is there anything left in the board?
1: Yeah, we got a couple.
0: What do you got?
1: Ralph, we just hit 40 trillion. We were at 39 trillion 5 months ago. This is a great presidency. Spend more money, not on the poor, but give more money to the rich and cut their taxes. Great job.
0: Yeah, we'll talk with our money man tomorrow, Daniel Petrie. I feel sorry. That's why I've always said, the only thing that gets me over being old is the fact that I don't have to grow old in this century. You know what I mean? That I'm not Chris's age or even younger, because the fate of Social Security in 20, 30 years, what the deficit's going to look like in 10, 15, 20 years, I am not optimistic. And I'm not even optimistic about the future of the planet. As crazy as that sounds, I will go to my deathbed, hopefully an old man, thinking, y'all gonna blow this up sooner or later. Because that's one of the reasons that I supported what the president was doing from the get-go, when I thought that there was a plan, when I thought that there was a strategy. But now that he's claiming that we're going to claim the Strait of Hormuz for ourselves, and we're going to bomb Oman, and we're going to do all these things, it's clear. How can you all think that there was a plan, that there was ever a plan, and that our sailors are jumping off ships because of Pete Hegseth and heading the Pentagon? I was all in favor of this, because if those radicals do get a nuclear weapon, we are in trouble. This whole planet is in trouble. And it seems completely unlikely to me that over the next 5, 10, 15, 20, 25 years, that some of these rogue nations, some of these clerical devoutees or just religious freaks, for lack of a better term, aren't going to get a hold of a nuclear weapon at some point. And while I don't believe a lot of the rhetoric that the president spits out there, that had he not stepped in, Israel would already be gone, etc., etc., I think there is an opportunity for a small nuclear exchange in that region. Again, that's why I was supportive of the president's efforts when this thing started, when we all thought that there has to be a plan, right? They thought this thing out, right? And I think it's crystal clear. They absolutely did not. They absolutely did not. They got drunk as hell on Venezuela and thought it would go like that. And it simply hasn't. Final hour of the broadcast. I'd stick around if I you.
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3: News this hour from Town Hall. I'm Keith Peters in Washington. President Trump was on the White House lawn to inspect some of his pet projects.
4: President Donald Trump played a White House tour guide, showing off the helipad he's building on the White House lawn before leaning over to add his autograph.
5: It's 35,000 pounds per square inch.
4: Trump says the granite being laid for the helipad will leave visiting foreign leaders very impressed, including
5: President Xi's coming, other heads of state will come.
4: Trump remains focused on such projects, even as his war in Iran nears the six-month mark. With his approval ratings down, just 2.5 months to go before the critical midterm elections, and as voters are increasingly worried about a weakening economy. I'm Lisa Dwyer.
3: Across 250 years, only three elected governors in America have been black, all Democrats and all men, including current Maryland Governor Wes Moore. But Moore could soon have company.
6: Florida Republicans have settled on Congressman Byron Donalds as their candidate for governor, and that now makes eight black major party nominees for governors this year. Maryland's Wes Moore is seeking re-election in November. The Democrat is just the third elected black governor in U.S. history. All